0: guide on how to get your lawn back in shape.
1: In cases, if we don't really get enough rain and the lawn is not actually growing, maybe we should hold off on doing a lot of practices that would normally be advised for this time of year.
2: John Trappi is a turf grass extension educator for the University of Minnesota and says the first tactic that might be worth skipping this time around is fertilizing.
1: We want those nutrients to not only be taken up by the plant, but to stay where they're fertilized. And if the plant is dormant from drought or some other stresses, it may not take up those nutrients.
2: Aerating lawns this month helps water better seep into the soil, but if the ground remains dry, aerating isn't worthwhile.
3: Overseeding is a good idea in September because you have warmer soil, cooler temperatures, and usually dependable rainfall. However, in a drought, you would be required to water your lawn. In that case, Trappi says just wait a few months.
1: One thing that we've actually been doing some research on lately is dormant seeding, which is actually not seeding until early or middle of November when soil temperatures are close to freezing.
2: During winter's freeze and thaw cycle, the melted snow and rain would help grass seed embed in the soil.
1: And we're gonna have new seedlings that pop up and actually germinate and emerge maybe even slightly before the crabgrass in the springtime, but they can get established a little bit better than the crabgrass can.
3: And speaking of seed, many Minnesota lawns use Kentucky bluegrass, but that requires a lot more maintenance like watering and fertilizer. Given our drought conditions, Trappi suggests a different blend.
1: So things like the fine fescues and tall fescue end up being better suited grasses for drier, harsher conditions, but they also have really high turf quality that can be used for most lawn functions.
2: Restoring your lawn remains possible this fall. It just requires a new strategy, one that could better prepare it for future droughts.
4: Today in Norfolk. Friday stays sunny and warm, reaching 88 degrees before skies turn partly cloudy this evening. Temperatures fall into the upper 60s overnight, with a chance of showers and thunderstorms developing after 11 p.m. Looking at Kearney. Sunny skies and intense heat dominate this afternoon, with temperatures reaching 94 degrees. Storm chances increase this evening, bringing scattered showers and thunderstorms, while temperatures fall through the 70s. Moving west to Scotts Bluff. Partly sunny skies hold this afternoon, with temperatures reaching 86 degrees. Showers and thunderstorms become possible this evening, with temperatures falling through the 70s into the lower 60s overnight. In the capital city today, sunny and hot this afternoon with highs near 91 degrees and southwest winds around 14 miles per hour. Clouds increase tonight, bringing a 28% chance of thunderstorms and temperatures falling to 76 degrees overnight.
0: Welcome back to News Channel Nebraska. Now let's take another look at today's top stories. Nebraska's unemployment rate is falling, dropping to 2.8% in August, according to new state data. That puts roughly 31,000 Nebraskans out of work, down 2,000 from July and well below the national average of 4.1%. The numbers reflect unadjusted seasonal data across the state's major hubs. The state reports Lincoln's rate sits at 2.6% with around 4,500 people unemployed. Omaha saw its numbers settle at 3.1%, leaving about 8,400 out of work. In the Tri-Cities, unemployment continues to tick down. Adams and Buffalo counties both at 2.5%, while Hall County dropped to 2.7%. Out west, Lincoln County's rate fell to 2.5%. Meanwhile, Dawson County is still feeling the sting of January's Tyson's meat processing plant closure in Lexington. The county's unemployment rate dropped from nearly 19% in July to 16.4% in August, leaving roughly 2,000 residents out of work. 1 week after major problems developed at Norfolk's wastewater treatment facility, the city will consider changing its agreement with a major industrial plant in town. The Norfolk City Council agenda for Monday lists a resolution to authorize an amendment to a wastewater usage agreement with Actis Nutrition, which operates a milk processing plant. The resolution notes that there have been significant ongoing odor issues from the pretreatment system that Actis currently uses. The amendment seeks to take the necessary steps to address the issue. It would allow 60 days for Actis to install odor control on the pretreatment system. It also says the city and the company would work collaboratively to ensure that Actis's impact on the city's wastewater facility is, quote, no greater than reasonable. Heath Henry owns Michael's Cantina, a restaurant next to the Actus plant, and spoke at an emergency council meeting this week.
5: The smells are just horrific down there, and it's just not fair to the south side. The smells are not coming from the wastewater treatment plant. They're coming from the property of Actus, and we have to do something about it.
0: The proposed agreement comes after a significant kill-off of the biology that helps break down and sanitize wastewater at the city's facility. City officials have launched an investigation and issued a warning about the safety of water in part of the Elkhorn River. Downtown Norfolk property could soon be transformed into new medical, office, and banking space. The Community Development Agency will consider the 18.5 unadjusted seasonal data across the state's major hubs. The state's reports Lincoln's rate sits at 2.6%, with around 4,500 people unemployed. Omaha saw its numbers settle at 3.1%, leaving about 8,400 out of work. In the Tri-Cities, unemployment continues to tick down. Adams and Buffalo counties both at 2.5%, while Hall County dropped to 2.7%. Out west, Lincoln County's rate fell to 2.5%. Meanwhile, Dawson County is still feeling the sting of January's Tyson's meat processing plant closure in Lexington. The county's unemployment rate dropped from nearly 19% in July to 16.4% in August, leaving roughly 2,000 residents out of work. A major donation to help folks in need in our neighbor to the west. A truck full of 40,000 pounds of food is providing 33,000 meals for people in need in Cheyenne, Wyoming. The Church of Jesus Christ of Latter-day Saints sponsored the America 250 food truck in conjunction with Just Serve, a church program offering service opportunities.
6: Every state is receiving trucks. They've sent trucks to Alaska, they've sent trucks to Hawaii, they've got trucks going all over. This is the sixth truck coming to the state of Wyoming.
0: A majority of the food food on the trucks comes from the church's farms. There are 250 trucks going out to states and communities in celebration of America's 250th birthday. Affordable, reliable child care in Northeast Nebraska may soon get a little easier for dozens of local families. I was able to get a firsthand look inside a new Norfolk facility aiming to bridge that gap with the help of major community support. For working parents in Northeast Nebraska, finding reliable child care can feel like an uphill battle. The Norfolk Area Child Care Collaborative is just weeks away from helping relieve some of that stress. Project coordinator Beth Sachikant says they're transforming existing space at the First Presbyterian Church into a brand new facility equipped for 71 children ranging from 6 weeks to 6 years old.
7: So we've had to put in about $700,000 of work into the building itself to make it a usable, safe space for our kiddos. And here we are now, just a couple weeks from opening.
0: Backed by six local employers, the collaborative says it has raised nearly $1.3 million, hitting 95% of its fundraising goal. Sachikant says the remaining $56,000 will help fund tuition scholarships, while weekly tuition will range from $240 to $270 depending on the child's age. For Sachikant, the mission is deeply personal.
7: When my oldest was born, I looked at going back to work and couldn't afford childcare. I believe that anybody who wants to be in the workforce, whether it's wanting, you know, some personal fulfillment for their own career goals, I believe that they should have that ability.
0: Organizers hope reusing existing community space offers a blueprint that other small towns across Nebraska and the country can duplicate.
8: But I think it'll be really exciting to get to see the families and get to know them and get to actually see the impact of the good that we're doing.
0: Sachikant says the center plans to officially welcome its first group of children in 3 to 4 weeks. In Norfolk, Tyler Murphy, News Channel Nebraska. Around here on News Channel Nebraska, we'll have more news up next.
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3: Billy Bob in f***ing Red Cloud, Nebraska, who lives next door to the f***ing Trump store as you pull into town. Billy Bob and his wife, Mary Jane, or Mary Jo, their lives probably suck so f***ing.
4: I guess I'm Billy Bob. That's how Dan Osborne talks about us to his rich liberal donors. Dan, Nebraskans aren't stupid. Our lives don't suck. We won't let Dan Osborne keep backstabbing us.
5: Problems developed at Norfolk's wastewater treatment facility, the city will consider changing its agreement with a major industrial plant in town. The Norfolk City Council agenda for Monday lists a resolution to authorize an amendment to a wastewater usage agreement with Actis Nutrition, which operates a milk processing plant. The resolution notes that there have been significant ongoing odor issues from the pretreatment system that Actis currently uses. The amendment seeks to take the necessary steps to address the issue. It would allow 60 days for Actis to install odor control on the pretreatment system. It also says the city and the company would work collaboratively to ensure that Actis's impact on the city's wastewater facility is, quote, no greater than reasonable. Heath Henry owns Michael's Cantina, a restaurant next to the Actis plant, and spoke at an emergency council meeting this week.
6: The smells are just horrific down there, and it's just not fair to the south side. The smells are not coming from the wastewater treatment plant. They're coming from the property of Actis, and we have to do something about it.
5: The proposed agreement comes after a significant kill-off of the biology that helps break down and sanitize wastewater at the city's facility. City officials have launched an investigation and issued a warning about the safety of water in part of the Elkhorn River. The Court of Appeals has revised the local judge's decision in the case of a teenager involved in a fatal car crash in 2025. 18-year-old Tanner Graff had requested that his case be transferred to juvenile court. District Judge Morgan Farquhar denied that request in June, but the appeals court revised that decision last month and sent the case back to Adams County District Court. Graff is charged with two counts of felony assault, among other charges. Graff was involved in a serious car crash in Hastings last May. 47-year-old Helena Balzik Skinner was critically injured and later died this past July. Graff's case is set for a hearing next month. Trying to find budget airfares could become much more difficult. Several airlines say they expect to cut additional flights due to the higher than usual cost of fuel. And travel analysts say that problem means cheaper tickets will be affected. John Lawrence reports.
7: Commuters across the country have been paying more to fill up their vehicles over the past few months.
8: By the end of the weekend, we could be above $6.60 a gallon.
7: So have farmers.
9: It used to cost $100 in diesel fuel, and now it costs $200 in diesel fuel. It hurts.
7: And likewise for airlines.
10: If my forward booking curve, sales that I have to December, to January, to October, November are strong, and they are. If you ask me if I have any concern, it's jet fuel.
7: Executives from United American and Southwest Airlines say they plan on getting rid of cheaper and less profitable flights over the next few months. During an investors conference this week, Southwest CFO Tom Doxey said, quote, if fuel is higher for longer, I think that's a natural response, that you trim some of that capacity off.
10: At this jet fuel level that we have today, if that takes too long, we may

0: see prices going up. And that may impact customers' willingness to fly.
1: Airfares in June, July, and August were roughly 25% higher compared to the year before, according to the Consumer Price Index.
2: We're not quite to the inflation-adjusted high from 2008, but any way you slice it, $6 and in some cases almost $7 diesel is having a tremendous impact.
1: John Lawrence, News Channel Nebraska.
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7: Friday is hot and sunny, reaching 96 degrees with a mild 74 degree overnight low. Saturday turns cooler with a high of 72 degrees, a low of 59, and 24% chance. Sunday stays cool, 64 degrees, a 57 degree low, and northeast winds at 10 miles per hour. Monday remains cool with a 64-degree high, a 51-degree low, and slight shower potential. Tuesday offers a chilly finish, 62 degrees, a 53-degree low, southeast winds, and mostly dry conditions. Moving north to Norfolk. Friday stays hot and mostly sunny, reaching 88 degrees with overnight low of 64. Saturday turns cooler, with partly sunny skies, high 71 and low of 59. Sunday brings clouds and showers. Temperatures reach 63 as northeast winds hit 10 miles per hour. Monday is coolest and wettest with a 67% rain chance and temperatures near 60. Tuesday dries out with pleasant weather, an 8% rain chance and highs near 62. Looking at Lincoln. Friday turns hot and mostly dry, reaching 92 degrees with a warm 70 degree overnight low. Saturday cools to 82 degrees with a slight shower chance. Sunday turns cooler and cloudier with a 34% rain chance and a high of 66 degrees.
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6: Much of South Central Nebraska. NCN's Brandon Shanahan has more on what communities like Hastings can expect as we enter fall.
7: Just like many times over the last several months, it's a rainy day here in Hastings, Nebraska, and weather officials say that there's plenty more on the way.
8: For us, I really think through the fall, we're looking at a wetter fall. I think we're already going to start seeing that over the next 2 to 3 weeks, and really October and November.
9: According to Mike Moritz of the National Weather Service, Hastings has received 10.5 inches of precipitation so far this year, more than 3 inches above normal. Moritz also points to the potential development of a strong El Nino, which is associated with warmer than average sea surface temperatures in the central and eastern tropical Pacific Ocean. He says that temperatures in the region are currently about 2.5 degrees warmer than normal, with the potential for that warmth to increase.
8: The other thing they tend to do is they tend to keep us a little warmer, but we can fluctuate on this. If you want to go to Minnesota, North Dakota, and Canada, and you like it to be warmer there, this is your winter. They could be well above normal.
9: In Hastings, the summer has also been unusually warm. Morris says that average high temperatures have come in slightly below normal, but overnight low temperatures have been the ninth highest on record in Hastings, dating back 114 years. In Hastings, for News Channel Nebraska, I'm Brandon Shanahan.
6: Concerns that access to needed programs and benefits are increasingly becoming more scarce for those that need them. Darsha Dodge from our news partners at 1011 Now has more.
10: Parents, something as simple as running out of diapers for their child can constitute an immediate crisis. Lincoln Senator George Dungan, who brought this interim study, knows firsthand as a new dad what stress this can create.
11: I reached for the little box that we have for the basket where we keep our diapers on the changing table. There weren't any diapers in there for me to grab. Now, luckily, all I had to do was run to the closet really quick and grab another couple of diapers. But I know for many families, that's not an option.
10: Dungan, using census data, estimates more than 26,000 of Nebraska's children are at risk of diaper insecurity. Diapers, this new dad and advocates from Nebraska's maternal organizations say, are simply not a luxury.
11: The sort of real fear that bubbles up inside of you when you don't have the ability to provide something like that is real.
10: Dr. Echo Kohler with the Lincoln and Lancaster County Health Department says they see families from all demographics, social classes, and backgrounds.
12: We're seeing the same message. Diaper insecurity is common, the barriers are real, and existing resources do not meet the family's ongoing needs.
10: With the Nebraska Diaper Bank adding they provided 3.6 million diapers last year alone.
13: If we were to meet that need for all 26,000 babies every month, it'd be about 20 million diapers a year.
10: The interim study doesn't create any new programs, but it gives lawmakers the data and information they need to take actionable steps in the next legislative session, set to begin in January. Reporting at the state capitol, Darsha Dodge, 1011 News.
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8: Early evening stays sunny, with temperatures near 91 degrees, then easing to 89 by 6 p.m. Light southwest winds continue, while a slight shower or thunderstorm chance develops after sunset. Late tonight, showers and thunderstorms become likely, with chances near 40% overnight. Temperatures fall through the 70s to 69 degrees by 3 a.m., with winds near 5 miles per hour. Saturday reaches 76 degrees under partly sunny skies, with a 20% shower chance and a 60-degree low. Sunday brings 64 degrees, a 37% shower chance, and a chilly 57-degree low across the area overall. Monday stays coolest with a 61-degree high, a 54% rain chance, breezes, and a 1-degree overnight low. Tuesday offers improvement with dry weather, a 62-degree high, a 6% precipitation chance, and a 51-degree low. Wednesday reaches 66 degrees with pleasant skies, a 10% shower chance, and a cool 5-degree low overnight. Looking at Beatrice. Through this evening, sunshine holds with temperatures near 91 degrees, peaking at 92 degrees before easing. Skies turn partly cloudy, while south winds remain 10 to 14 miles per hour. Overnight, temperatures fall through the 70s to 74 degrees by 3 a.m. Clouds increase and slight chance of showers or thunderstorms arrives, with winds 9 to 10 miles per hour. Saturday brings clouds, a 32% shower chance, and a high of 86 degrees with lows near 63. Sunday turns noticeably cooler, with a 69-degree high, a 59-degree low, and a 48% chance for showers. Monday stays cool, reaching 65 degrees with a 26% precipitation chance and an overnight low near 55. Tuesday looks quieter overall with a 65-degree high, a 52-degree low, and just a 4% precipitation chance. Wednesday remains mild, reaching 67 degrees, and just a 5% precipitation chance overall. Moving to the west, in Scott's Bluff. Through the first 6 hours, partly sunny skies hold through late afternoon, with temperatures easing from 86 to 82 degrees. Showers and thunderstorms become possible this evening, near 80 degrees. During the next 6 hours, scattered showers and thunderstorms remain possible, with temperatures falling from 75 to 61 degrees. Rain chances taper overnight and winds stay light as skies quiet. Saturday stays partly sunny, pleasant, with a high of 78 degrees, a low of 53, and 11% rain chance.

0: End of an era for a Nebraska staple. Warren Buffett says he's stepping down as chairman of Berkshire Hathaway after more than 50 years in the role. In a letter to shareholders, the 96-year-old cited his age and his confidence in the company's new CEO. That's a position Buffett left last year. The so-called Oracle of Omaha is assuming an emeritus role at Berkshire Hathaway. His son, Howard, is becoming the new chairman. Buffett is credited with using his investing prowess to make the company one of the most valuable in the world. In parking lot check ends in an arrest after staff discover a shotgun inside a student's vehicle at Lincoln Southeast High School. LPS staff say they spotted the weapon and shells during a routine parking lot check and immediately alerted a school resource officer. Investigators determined the student made no direct threats toward the school or classmates. The student faces both criminal charges and school discipline. School officials urge families to lock up all firearms and ammunition at home to prevent weapons from reaching school grounds. Week's drought monitor showed that while things are slowly getting better, 60% of Nebraska is still in some form of drought. It's been rough on the ag industry and on a lot of lawns. If you're seeing more brown than green out there on your front window right now, Jeff Wagner has a step-by-step guide on how to get your lawn back in shape.
1: Cases, if we don't really get enough rain and the lawn is not actually growing, maybe we should hold off on doing a lot of practices that would normally be advised for this time of year.
2: John Trappi is a turf grass extension educator for the University of Minnesota and says the first tactic that might be worth skipping this time around is fertilizing.
1: We want those nutrients to not only be taken up by the plant, but to stay where they're fertilized. And if the plant is dormant from drought or some other stresses, it may not take up those nutrients.
2: Aerating lawns this month helps water better seep into the soil, but if the ground remains dry, aerating isn't worthwhile.
3: Overseeding is a good idea in September because you have warmer soil, cooler temperatures, and usually dependable rainfall. However, in a drought, you would be required to water your lawn. In that case, Trappi says just wait a few months.
1: One thing that we've actually been doing some research on lately is dormant seeding, which is actually not seeding until early or middle of November when soil temperatures are close to freezing.
2: During winter's freeze and thaw cycle, the melted snow and rain would help grass seed embed in the soil.
1: And we're going to have new seedlings that pop up and actually germinate and emerge maybe even slightly before the crabgrass in the springtime, but they can get established a little bit better than the crabgrass can.
3: And speaking of seed, many Minnesota lawns use Kentucky bluegrass, but that requires a lot more maintenance like watering and fertilizer. Given our drought conditions, Trappi suggests a different blend.
1: So things like the fine fescues and tall fescue end up being better suited grasses for drier, harsher conditions, but they also have really high turf quality that can be used for most lawn functions.
2: Restoring your lawn remains possible this fall. It just requires a new strategy, one that could better prepare it for future droughts.
4: Today in Norfolk. Friday stays sunny and warm, reaching 88 degrees before skies turn partly cloudy this evening. Temperatures fall into the upper 60s overnight, with a chance of showers and thunderstorms developing after 11 p.m. Looking at Kearney. Sunny skies and intense heat dominate this afternoon, with temperatures reaching 94 degrees. Storm chances increase this evening, bringing scattered showers and thunderstorms, while temperatures fall through the 70s. Moving west to Scotts Bluff. Partly sunny skies hold this afternoon with temperatures reaching 86 degrees. Showers and thunderstorms become possible this evening, with temperatures falling through the 70s into the lower 60s overnight. In the capital city today, sunny and hot this afternoon with highs near 91 degrees and southwest winds around 14 miles per hour. Clouds increase tonight, bringing a 28% chance of thunderstorms and temperatures falling to 76 degrees overnight.
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0: Now let's take another look at today's top stories. Nebraska's unemployment rate is falling, dropping to 2.8% in August, according to new state data. That puts roughly 31,000 Nebraskans out of work, down 2,000 from July and well below the national average of 4.1%.

0: 4%. The numbers reflect unadjusted seasonal data across the state's major hubs. The state's reports Lincoln's rate sits at 2.6% with around 4,500 people unemployed. Omaha saw its numbers settle at 3.1%, leaving about 8,400 out of work. In the Tri-Cities, unemployment continues to tick down. Adams and Buffalo counties both at 2.5%, while Hall County dropped to 2.7%. Out west, Lincoln County's rate fell to 2.5%. Meanwhile, Dawson County is still feeling the sting of January's Tyson's meat processing plant closure in Lexington. The county's unemployment rate dropped from nearly 19% in July to 16.4% in August, leaving roughly 2,000 residents out of work. 1 week after major problems developed at Norfolk's wastewater treatment facility, the city will consider changing its agreement with a major industrial plant in town. The Norfolk City Council agenda for Monday lists a resolution to authorize an amendment to a wastewater usage agreement with Actis Nutrition, which operates a milk processing plant. The resolution notes that there have been significant ongoing odor issues from the pretreatment system that Actis currently uses. The amendment seeks to take the necessary steps to address the issue. It would allow 60 days for Actis to install odor control on the pretreatment system. It also says the city and the company would work collaboratively to ensure that Actis's impact on the city's wastewater facility is, quote, no greater than reasonable. Heath Henry owns Michael's Cantina, a restaurant next to the Actis plant, and spoke at an emergency council meeting this week.
1: The smells are just horrific down there, and it's just not fair to the south side. The smells are not coming from the wastewater treatment plant. They're coming from the property of Actis, and we have to do something about it.
0: The proposed agreement comes after a significant kill-off of the biology that helps break down and sanitize wastewater at the city's facility. City officials have launched an investigation and issued a warning about the safety of water in part of the Elkhorn River. Downtown Norfolk property could soon be transformed into new medical, office, and banking space. The Community Development Agency will consider the $18.5 million proposal Monday. The site is at the northeast corner of Norfolk Avenue and 7th Street. The nearly 20,000 square foot retail and office building would be demolished. It would be replaced by a two-story medical office building and a separate office and bank building. The developer is seeking about $2.1 million in tax increasement financing. Monday's vote would not be the final approval. If the agency accepts the plan, it would move to the Norfolk Planning Commission for recommendation. Construction could begin in early 2027. Food, music, activities, and tradition are back for Norfolk's 14th annual October Family Festival, with this year's featuring a new competition. The Norfolk Area Chamber of Commerce is organizing the two-day event, which kicks off this afternoon with German food, live music, and activities for the whole family. New this year is the Harvest Heat Rib Cook-Off and Griller's Choice Competition on Saturday. The weekend also features the Lions Club Parade, a Husker tailgate, and the traditional Stein holding competition. The Chamber says it's expecting thousands of visitors from across the area.
2: This is one of the few festivals that you can be 3 years old and have a great time, or be 98 years old and have a great time. We have polka, we have bounce houses, we have big wheel races, we have wiener dog.
0: Organizers say the annual event helps support the Norfolk Area Chamber of Commerce and its work in the community. You can find the full Oktoberfest schedule at newschannelnebraska.com and on the NCN app. President Donald Trump is expected to announce Friday all 50 states in Washington, D.C. will participate in a new Medicaid program. It is aimed at reducing the cost of medications. The program is part of Trump's Most Favored Nation initiative. As part of that, dozens of drug makers sell their products to Medicaid for prices based on the lowest cost available in other developed countries. The White House says it will save each state billions of dollars a year. Medicaid funding varies by state, but the federal government generally covers about two-thirds of it, with states picking the rest up. The health benefit is only available to low-income households. President J.D. Vance steps on the pressure on Iowa Democrats while making a push for Hawkeye State Republicans. Speaking to a crowd just across our eastern border, the AP reports that Vance blasted the Democratic Party as lunatics and targeted Iowa gubernatorial candidate Rob Sand, calling him a career politician. Vance pushed key Trump administration policy wins for Midwest farmers, highlighting regional job growth and border security.
3: Ladies and gentlemen, the choice is this simple. It's common sense versus crazy. It's a man who listens to you versus a man who looks down on you. It's a governor who fights for you versus a governor who fights against you. Ladies and gentlemen, you have an opportunity to send not just Rob Sand, but the entire Democrat Party a message.
0: Notably absent from the rally was Republican Congresswoman Ashley Hinson. Iowa Democrats argue Vance's visit exposes underlying trouble for the GOP ahead of November. Hastings college football player has been sentenced to prison in a sexual assault case out of Aurora. 22-year-old Jaden Roberts of Bellevue was recently sentenced to 3 years in prison, followed by 18 months of post-release supervision. Roberts originally faced several felony charges, including first-degree sexual assault, strangulation, and domestic violence. He later pled no contest to an amended false imprisonment charge while the remaining counts were dismissed. The case stems from a March 2025 incident involving a 19-year-old Aurora woman. Court records say the woman told police Roberts assaulted her at her apartment, striking her in the face and choking her before she later reported the incident at Aurora Memorial Hospital. Roberts must also register as a sex offender for 25 years. Just in time for holiday season, Toys R Us has plans for a big comeback. The iconic toy retailer just announced plans to open 120 new stores in the U.S. Toys R Us says the new stores will sell toys, collectibles, and gifts, and some will have cafes, candy shops, and creator studios where content creators can film content. No word yet on whether or not Nebraska will be getting an additional location. There's a Toys R Us at the Westroads Mall in Omaha. This all comes nearly a decade after Toys R Us filed for bankruptcy and closed all of its U.S. stores. The company began opening smaller stores in 2019. Here on News Channel Nebraska, we got more news up next.
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6: Looking at Carney. Friday is hot and sunny, reaching 96 degrees with a mild 74 degree overnight low. Saturday turns cooler, with a high of 72 degrees, a low of 59, and 24% chance. Sunday stays cool, 64 degrees, a 57 degree low, and northeast winds at 10 miles per hour. Monday remains cool, with a 64 degree high, a 51 degree low, and slight shower potential. Tuesday offers a chilly finish. 62 degrees, a 53 degree low, southeast winds, and mostly dry conditions. Moving north to Norfolk. Friday stays hot and mostly sunny, reaching 88 degrees with overnight low of 64. Saturday turns cooler, with partly sunny skies, high 71 and low of 59. Sunday brings clouds and showers. Temperatures reach 63 as northeast winds hit 10 miles per hour. Monday is coolest and wettest, with a 67% rain chance and temperatures near 60. Tuesday dries out with pleasant weather, an 8% rain chance, and highs near 62. Looking at Lincoln,

0: Friday turns hot and mostly dry, reaching 92 degrees with a warm 70-degree overnight low. Saturday cools to 82 degrees with a slight shower chance. Sunday turns cooler and cloudier with a 34% rain chance and a high of 66 degrees.
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11: From higher diesel prices to even the talk of that interest rate hike of Wednesday, all weighing in on agriculture. Hi, I'm Susan Littlefield with the American Ag Network. Discussion coming from U.S. Senator Pete Ricketts.
12: As I travel around the state, one of the biggest concerns I hear from folks is the cost of living. We saw grocery prices go up 20%, for example, under Joe Biden. And one of the chief jobs of the Fed is combating inflation. Raising the interest rates will help address that. And so also, I think, demonstrates that the Fed is going to be independent and do what they think they need to do to be able to help combat. No doubt that diesel is putting a major pressure on our farmers and ranchers and, of course, on all the transportation that relies on our diesel trucks to move the goods around our country. And it certainly is one of the things that we should be continuing to look for ways to be able to mitigate that. Obviously, we've got some homegrown solutions like renewable diesel and biodiesel to be able to help address that. I know, though, that we cannot allow a country that chants death to America to be able to have a nuclear weapon. And that's why we got to continue to put the pressure on Iran and continue to blockade their ports and sanction them. And, of course, the Iranians are also who's funding the Houthis, which are creating the trouble there in Yemen right now. So this is something where we have to continue to combat terrorists and make sure that the chief state sponsor of terrorism, Iran, does not get access to a nuclear weapon. And we'll continue to put that pressure on them. Certainly, Iran is seeing their own pressure on their economy because of what we're doing. My understanding is that the inflation rate in Iran is 66% to 80%. We've seen members of their civilian government talk about the pressure that's putting on their population. If they would be willing to come to the table and talk about giving up their nuclear weapons.
11: I'm Susan Littlefield reporting.
13: Car owners mind this time of year. NCN's Zach Polk got an inside look at a local Beatrice business that specializes in hail damage repair.
14: Season is here and it can take its toll on all of us. That includes our vehicles. Hail damage is something that gets brought up a lot, and we wanted to get a closer look at how it gets managed. Matt Osowski, a Beatrice native, decided to return home to start his own local business. Starting GoPro Dents, a local shop that specializes in paintless dent repair. Osowski says after working on the road, it was time to find

0: a fixed location.
1: Originally from Beatrice, and I moved to Omaha. I moved back in 2020, and I started doing some mobile stuff around town, and I was gaining some traction, and it got to the point to where I was doing a job on this side of a town, and I'd have to load up my tools and then go 5 minutes across town and unload. So it was just time to be in one permanent fixed location.
0: Located at 1412 Court Street in the alleyway, Osowski says working out the dents is more like an art form. 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So much so that it's exclusively what they do at GoPro Dents.
1: So we exclusively do nothing but paintless dent repair. 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
0: Sometimes that storm hits and you just get caught in a tough spot or you don't have time to put your car away. Osowski wants you to know that they have options, and that option isn't always to call a mechanic.
1: There's a common misconception that you have to go to a body shop to get hail damage fixed, and we're not a body shop and we're here fixing it. So
0: from Beatrice, I'm Zach Polk, News Channel Nebraska.
2: We've reported this week, tonight's matchup between O'Neill and Summerlin features a coach. Brock Eckelberger of O'Neill, Coach Summerlin head coach Tom Tramer, and Bobcat assistant coach Brett Kazor at Ewing. Eckelberger says he's excited to see his former players on the other side of the field.
3: I'm talking with Coach Tramer earlier this week. He talked about how, like, he thought maybe one day you two might coach against each other. He never thought it would ever happen in 11-man, though. This is a matchup not a lot of folks expected to ever see. What's it been like? You mentioned Coach Tramer and Kotzer over there. What's it been like? I'm sure they've reached out to you for advice over the years. What's it been like preparing to now coach against them for the first time?
4: You know, it's kind of fun. It's kind of interesting. You know, some of the things that he does are some of the things that we did back in the day. And it's just, I'm really proud of those guys. It makes me feel good that, you know, they're in this business yet and they're having a success. And you know, you don't want anybody to really win, you know, when you're going against somebody that you care about. But tonight I'm going to be rooting for myself.
3: I'm glad you said it makes you feel good and not makes you feel old, because I've heard that part of it as well.
4: Yeah, that too. I just didn't want to bring that up.
2: Reminder, you can see that game and Hastings take on York in a high school gridiron doubleheader.
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6: Stays sunny with temperatures near 91 degrees, then easing to 89 by 6 p.m. Light southwest winds continue, while a slight shower or thunderstorm chance develops after sunset. Late tonight, showers and thunderstorms become likely, with chances near 40% overnight. Temperatures fall through the 70s to 69 degrees by 3 a.m., with winds near 5 miles per hour. Saturday reaches 76 degrees under partly sunny skies, with a 20% shower chance and a 60-degree low. Sunday brings 64 degrees, a 37% shower chance, and a chilly 57-degree low across the area overall. Monday stays coolest with a 61-degree high, a 54% rain chance, breezes, and a 1-degree overnight low. Tuesday offers improvement with dry weather, a 62-degree high, a 6% precipitation chance, and a 51-degree low. Wednesday reaches 66 degrees with pleasant skies, a 10% shower chance, and a cool 5-degree low overnight. Looking at Beatrice. Through this evening, sunshine holds with temperatures near 91 degrees, peaking at 92 degrees before easing. Skies turn partly cloudy, while south winds remain 10 to 14 miles per hour. Overnight, temperatures fall through the 70s to 74 degrees by 3 a.m. Clouds increase and slight chance of showers or thunderstorms arrives, with winds 9 to 10 miles per hour. Saturday brings clouds, a 32% shower chance, and a high of 86 degrees with lows near 63. Sunday turns noticeably cooler, with a 69-degree high, a 59-degree low, and a 48% chance for showers. Monday stays cool, reaching 65 degrees with a 26% precipitation chance and an overnight low near 55. Tuesday looks quieter overall with a 60-degree high, a 52-degree low, and just a 4% precipitation chance. Wednesday remains mild, reaching 67 degrees, and just a 5% precipitation chance overall. moving to the West,

0: Scott's Bluff. Through the first 6 hours, partly sunny skies hold through late afternoon, with temperatures easing from 86 to 82 degrees. Showers and thunderstorms become possible this evening, near 80 degrees. During the next 6 hours, scattered showers and thunderstorms remain possible, with temperatures falling from 75 to 61 degrees. Rain chances taper overnight and winds stay light as skies quiet. Saturday stays partly sunny, pleasant, with a high of 78 degrees, a low of 53, and 11% rain chances.
1: It's that there is an elite class of people running this country who think they're above the law. That's Pete Ricketts. Ricketts opposed every serious attempt to ban congressional stock trading. At the same time, he invested in opioids, tobacco companies. He even invested millions in a private equity fund controlled by the Chinese Communist Party. Now he's the third richest senator in the country. Pete Ricketts, another Epstein class elite. Getting rich while Nebraskans get screwed. Nebraska Values Package responsible for the content of this advertising.
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0: Night was a fun night for volleyball in Southeast Nebraska, with both championship matches at the 2026 MUDECA's tournament needing the full three sets to decide. Our Tim Hackett takes us through the highlights of the B Division championship match between Meridian and Palmyra.
1: It's number 2 seed Meridian versus number 1 seed Palmyra in the championship match from the B Division of the 2026 MUDECA's tournament. Both of these schools breezed through their first two games to get to this point. This match, anything but a breeze. Meridian was in front for the majority of set one, thanks to some great serving from Berkeley Wolf. That swing from J.C. Schwizo gave him the edge. Palmyra saved one set point, but Meridian is able to come through thanks to this setter dump from freshman setter Berkeley Wolf. Had a brilliant first set, swinging it, serving it, and passing it. But if Meridian was the team in front for most of set one, Palmyra then fired back and was in front for almost all of set two, hardly ever trailed. And ultimately, the freshman Reese Kotick, Logan Calvert, and the senior Danica Hose helped combine to get Palmyra a win. 25-19 Meridian,

0: 25-21 per Palmyra in set two to force a set three, a rare set three in this tournament this year. But in set three, it was all Mustangs. And J.C. Schwizo heated up late after Jetta Stewart, 12 in the red, started off the set hot, 14 in the red. J.C. Stewart finished hot, and she ultimately delivers the match-winning kill. Meridian wins set three, 25-10, and the Mustangs are champions. 2026 Mudeckis Tournament in the B Division.
1: Mudeckis A Division Championship featured a familiar matchup. Johnson County Central facing Freeman for the tournament title for the third time in the last 4 years. And this match came right down to the wire before a champion could be crowned. Once again, here's Tim Hackett with the highlights.
0: For the second season in a row and the third time in the last 4 years, it is Johnson County Central versus Freeman in the A division of the Mudeckis Volleyball Championship Tournament. JCC beat Freeman in three sets in the tournament last year, and it was the Thunderbirds on the front foot to start off here in 2026. Riley Wellensick, Bryn Weber, and Molly Weber getting it done out of the middle, and then the block executed by Molly Weber, turning aside number one hitter Reagan Rinney from Freeman. And then Johnson County Central employs the talents of their freshman, Emery Pollard, who bounces the game-winning kill down to the floor. Johnson County Central captures set one, 25-18, one set away from repeating as tournament champions. Block working for JCC in set two as well, but kind of a complete flip from set one, where the Thunderbirds were in front the entire way. The Falcons were in front for the entire way in set two. The match was tied once. Freeman never gave up the lead. Bryn Weber with the cut shot, getting it inside the corner. She employed that tool in her bag plenty of times, but on set point and in born pole, past a ducking Sophia Schmid, but just places that serve inside the back line. Freeman nearly matches what JCC did in set one, win set two, 25-17, to force us to a decisive set three. This was as back and forth as you might imagine. JCC's largest lead in the period was four. Other than that, neither team ever led by more than two or three for the entire period. The Thunderbirds were in front for the majority of the period, but then Freeman started to take control. After they took a timeout, they trailed 14-11, got back to up 16-14, and then Brecken Albersdorn, their new number one pin hitter, puts Freeman on a match point. They go back to her for the win, and the sophomore pin delivers for Freeman. A bit of revenge for the Falcons after falling to JCC in the tournament title game last year. This year, it's Freeman back on top, their third Mudeckis tournament win in the last four seasons. Freeman defeats JCC 2-1.
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0: Hello, how are we doing? My name is Tyler Murphy, and you're watching News Channel Nebraska. Today is Friday, September 18th. Now let's take a look at our top headlines. First, Nebraska's unemployment rate is falling, dropping to 2.8% in August, according to new state data. And a new collaborative will soon be bringing in new child care options to Northeast Nebraska. And later, 1 week after major problems developed at Norfolk's wastewater treatment facility, the city will consider changing its agreement with a major industrial plant in town. Now time for a look at your local weather.
1: Today in Norfolk. Friday stays sunny and warm, reaching 88 degrees before skies turn partly cloudy this evening. Temperatures fall into the upper 60s overnight, with a chance of showers and thunderstorms developing after 11 p.m. Looking at Kearney. Sunny skies and

0: intense heat dominate this afternoon, with temperatures reaching 94 degrees. Storm chances increase this evening, bringing scattered showers and thunderstorms, while temperatures fall through the 70s. Moving west to Scotts Bluff. Partly sunny skies hold this afternoon with temperatures reaching 86 degrees. Showers and thunderstorms become possible this evening, with temperatures falling through the 70s into the lower 60s overnight. In the capital city today, sunny and hot this afternoon with highs near 91 degrees and southwest winds around 14 miles per hour. Clouds increase tonight, bringing a 28% chance of thunderstorms and temperatures falling to 76 degrees overnight.
1: Back to News Channel Nebraska. Now let's take a look at our top headlines today. Nebraska's unemployment rate is falling, dropping to 2.8% in August, according to new state data. That puts roughly 31,000 Nebraskans out of work, down 2,000 from July and well below the national average of 4.1%. The numbers reflect unadjusted seasonal data across the state's major hubs. The state's reports Lincoln's rate sits at 2.6%, with around 4,500 people unemployed. Omaha saw its numbers settle at 3.1%, leaving about 8,400 out of work. In the Tri-Cities, unemployment continues to tick down. Adams and Buffalo counties both at 2.5%, while Hall County dropped to 2.7%. Out west, Lincoln County's rate fell to 2.5%. Meanwhile, Dawson County is still feeling the sting of January's Tyson's Meat Processing Plant closure in Lexington. The county's unemployment rate dropped from nearly 19% in July to 16.4% in August, leaving roughly 2,000 residents out of work. A major donation to help folks in need in our neighbor to the west. A truck full of 40,000 pounds of food is providing 33,000 meals for people in need in Cheyenne, Wyoming. The Church of Jesus Christ of Latter-day Saints sponsored the America 250 food truck in conjunction with Just Serve, a church program offering service opportunities.
2: Every state is receiving trucks. They've sent trucks to Alaska, they've sent trucks to Hawaii, they've got trucks going all over. This is the sixth truck coming to the state of Wyoming.
1: A majority of the food on the trucks comes from the church's farms. There are 250 trucks going out to states and communities in celebration of America's 250th birthday. Affordable, reliable child care in Northeast Nebraska may soon get a little easier for dozens of local families. I was able to get a firsthand look inside a new Norfolk facility aiming to bridge that gap with the help of major community support. For working parents in Northeast Nebraska, finding reliable child care can feel like an uphill battle. The Norfolk Area Child Care Collaborative is just weeks away from helping relieve some of that stress. Project coordinator Beth Sachikant says they're transforming existing space at the First Presbyterian Church into a brand new facility equipped for 71 children ranging from 6 weeks to 6 years old.
3: So we've had to put in about $700,000 of work into the building itself to make it a usable, safe space for our kiddos. And here we are now, just a couple weeks from opening.
1: Backed by six local employers, the collaborative says it has raised nearly $1.3 million, hitting 95% of its fundraising goal. Sachikant says the remaining $56,000 will help fund tuition scholarships, while weekly tuition will range from $240 to $270 depending on the child's age. For Sachikant, the mission is deeply personal.
3: When my oldest was born, I looked at going back to work and couldn't afford childcare. I believe that anybody who wants to be in the workforce, whether it's wanting, you know, some personal fulfillment for their own career goals, I believe that they should have that ability.
1: Organizers hope reusing existing community space offers a blueprint that other small towns across Nebraska and the country can duplicate.
4: But I think it'll be really exciting to get to see the families and get to know them and get to actually see the impact of the good that we're doing.
1: Sachikant says the center plans to officially welcome its first group of children in 3 to 4 weeks. In Norfolk, Tyler Murphy, News Channel Nebraska.
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8: 1-833-549-4135.
9: 1 week after major problems developed at Norfolk's wastewater treatment facility, the city will consider changing its agreement with a major industrial plant in town. The Norfolk City Council agenda for Monday lists a resolution to authorize an amendment to a wastewater usage agreement with Actus Nutrition, which operates a milk processing plant. The resolution notes that there have been significant ongoing odor issues from the pretreatment system that Actus currently uses. The amendment seeks to take the necessary steps to address the issue. It would allow 60 days for Actus to install odor control on the pretreatment system. It also says the city and the company would work collaboratively to ensure that Actus's impact on the city's wastewater facility is, quote, no greater than reasonable. Keith Henry owns Michael's Cantina, a restaurant next to the Actus plant, and spoke at an emergency council meeting this week.
10: The smells are just horrific down there, and it's just not fair to the south side. The smells are not coming from the wastewater treatment plant. They're coming from the property of Actus, and we have to do something about it.
9: The proposed agreement comes after a significant kill-off of the biology that helps break down and sanitize wastewater at the city's facility. City officials have launched an investigation and issued a warning about the safety of water in part of the Elkhorn River. The Court of Appeals has revised the local judge's decision in the case of a teenager involved in a fatal car crash in 2025. 18-year-old Tanner Graff had requested that his case be transferred to juvenile court. District Judge Morgan Farquhar denied that request in June, but the appeals court revised that decision last month and sent the case back to Adams County District Court. Graff is charged with 2 counts of felony assault, among other charges. Graff was involved in a serious car crash in Hastings last May. 47-year-old Helena Balzik Skinner was critically injured and later died this past July. Graff's case is set for a hearing next month. Trying to find budget airfares could become much more difficult. Several airlines say they expect to cut additional flights due to the higher than usual cost of fuel. And travel analysts say that problem means cheaper tickets will be affected. John Lawrence reports.
11: Commuters across the country have been paying more to fill up their vehicles over the past few months.
12: By the end of the weekend, we could be above $6.60 a gallon.
11: So have farmers.
13: It used to cost $100 in diesel fuel, and now it costs $200 in diesel fuel. It hurts.
11: And likewise for airlines.
14: If my forward booking curve, sales that I have to December, to January, to October, November are strong, and they are. If you ask me if I have any concern, it's jet fuel.
11: Executives from United American and Southwest Airlines say they plan on getting rid of cheaper and less profitable flights over the next few months. During an investors conference this week, Southwest CFO Tom Doxey said, quote, if fuel is higher for longer, I think that's an

0: natural response that you trim some of that capacity off.
1: At this jet fuel level that we have today, if that takes too long, we may see prices going up. And that may impact customers' willingness to fly.
0: Airfares in June, July, and August were roughly 25% higher compared to the year before, according to the Consumer Price Index.
2: We're not quite to the inflation-adjusted high from 2008, but any way you slice it, $6 and in some cases almost $7 diesel is having a tremendous impact.
0: John Lawrence, News Channel Nebraska.
3: I'm Pete Ricketts, and I approve this message.
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16: Looking at Carney. Friday is hot and sunny, reaching 96 degrees with a mild 74 degree overnight low. Saturday turns cooler, with a high of 72 degrees, a low of 59, and 24% chance. Sunday stays cool, 64 degrees, a 57 degree low, and northeast winds at 10 miles per hour. Monday remains cool, with a 64 degree high, a 51 degree low, and slight shower potential. Tuesday offers a chilly finish. 62 degrees, a 53-degree low, southeast winds, and mostly dry conditions. Moving north to Norfolk. Friday stays hot and mostly sunny, reaching 88 degrees with overnight low of 64. Saturday turns cooler, with partly sunny skies, high 71 and low of 59. Sunday brings clouds and showers. Temperatures reach 63 as northeast winds hit 10 miles per hour. Monday is coolest and wettest, with a 67% rain chance and temperatures near 60. Tuesday dries out with pleasant weather, an 8% rain chance, and highs near 62. Looking at Lincoln. Friday turns hot and mostly dry, reaching 92 degrees with a warm 70-degree overnight low. Saturday cools to 82 degrees with a slight shower chance. Sunday turns cooler and cloudier with a 34% rain chance and a high of 66 degrees.
17: It's the thrill, the hope, the long shots, and the turnovers. The big hits, the kills, the dunks, the strikes, the surprises, the joy, and the heartbreak. And that's why NCAA

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1: I'm Ty Stevens, and I'm from Page, Nebraska. I was in Valentine, Nebraska at the high school state finals, and we were in the short go the last round, and I caught my thumb in my dally, and went to the hospital in Valentine, and they flew me here. Came to Dr. Hartzell right away, and he reattached it. It come all the way off. I was here for a week after I cut my thumb off, and they just did really good taking care of me. Always felt cared for. I feel like my recovery is going as good as it possibly can, and everybody's just doing so much to help me. I just think that we're really lucky to have someone like him around that can do these kind of surgeries. He's just so good at what he does. Just leaves a good impression. Caring, that's what Faith Health means to me.
2: An unusually warm and wet summer for much of south central Nebraska. NCN's Brandon Shanahan has more on what communities like Hastings can expect as we enter fall.
3: Just like many times over the last several months, it's a rainy day here in Hastings, Nebraska, and weather officials say that there's plenty more on the way.
4: For us, I really think through the fall, we're looking at a wetter fall. I think we're already going to start seeing that over the next 2 to 3 weeks, and really October and November.
3: According to Mike Moritz of the National Weather Service, Hastings has received 10.5 inches of precipitation so far this year, more than 3 inches above normal. Moritz also points to the potential development of a strong El Nino, which is associated with warmer than average sea surface temperatures in the central and eastern tropical Pacific Ocean. He says that temperatures in the region are currently about 2.5 degrees warmer than normal, with the potential for that warmth to increase.
4: The other thing they tend to do is they tend to keep us a little warmer, but we can fluctuate on this. If you want to go to Minnesota, North Dakota, and Canada, and you like it to be warmer there, this is your winter. They could be well above normal.
3: In Hastings, the summer has also been unusually warm. Morris says that average high temperatures have come in slightly below normal, but overnight low temperatures have been the ninth highest on record in Hastings, dating back 114 years. In Hastings, for News Channel Nebraska, I'm Brandon Shanahan.
2: See, using emerging technology Friday during a statewide stroke conference, connecting providers from 4 different communities. NCN's Peter Rice has the story.
5: What looks like something out of a science fiction film is becoming part of medical education in Nebraska. UNMC connecting healthcare providers across 4 communities Friday using holographic boxes, virtual reality headsets, interactive walls, and more.
6: Really, with the IXL program and the DHHS stroke conference, we want to leverage technology to really connect learners throughout the state of Nebraska. We've got conference sites in Scotts Bluff, Norfolk, multiple sites in Kearney, and then multiple sites in Omaha. And we're really all in one shared connected classroom.
5: The technology allows doctors, nurses, first responders, and students to interact in real time from hundreds of miles apart. It also lets learners examine 3D patient anatomy, brain scans, and other stroke-related cases in ways a traditional video conference cannot. UNMC officials say that access is especially valuable for providers outside Nebraska's largest cities.
7: But we can educate rural practitioners all together with the experts all at one time without making people drive across the state. And so the technology is really allowing us to elevate stroke care education interprofessionally across the state all at the same time.
5: And the conference also gave providers a chance to hear directly from someone who has lived through a stroke.
8: I wouldn't want stroke survivors to give up on themselves. And I would also want a lot more people to be aware of the signs of stroke. So that's like any vision changes, a very painful onset headache, balance issues, any weird sensations in the arm or leg. I think I would want people to be more aware because it can happen to anyone.
5: Organizers say the goal is not just

0: to showcase new tools, but to make stroke education and expertise more accessible across the state. Over 150 healthcare providers and students took part in the statewide conference on Friday. In Kearney, Peter Rice, News Channel Nebraska.
1: Concerns that access to needed programs and benefits are increasingly becoming more scarce for those that need them. Darsha Dodge from our news partners at 1011 Now has more.
2: Parents, something as simple as running out of diapers for their child can constitute an immediate crisis. Lincoln Senator George Dungan, who brought this interim study, knows firsthand as a new dad what stress this can create.
3: I reached for the little box that we have for the basket where we keep our diapers on the changing table. There weren't any diapers in there for me to grab. Now, luckily, all I had to do was run to the closet really quick and grab another couple of diapers. But I know for many families, that's not an option.
2: Dungan, using census data, estimates more than 26,000 of Nebraska's children are at risk of diaper insecurity. Diapers, this new dad and advocates from Nebraska's maternal organizations say, are simply not a luxury.
3: The sort of real fear that bubbles up inside of you when you don't have the ability to provide something like that is real.
2: Dr. Echo Kohler with the Lincoln and Lancaster County Health Department says they see families from all demographics, social classes, and backgrounds.
4: We're seeing the same message. Diaper insecurity is common, the barriers are real, and existing resources do not meet the family's ongoing needs.
2: With the Nebraska Diaper Bank adding they provided 3.6 million diapers last year alone.
5: If we were to meet that need for all 26,000 babies every month, it'd be about 20 million diapers a year.
2: The interim study doesn't create any new programs, but it gives lawmakers the data and information they need to take actionable steps in the next legislative session, set to begin in January. Reporting at the state capitol, Darsha Dodge, 1011 News.
6: Nebraska is so unique, and I think it starts with its people. My family and I have had the chance to connect with so many people around the state, both professionally and personally. There is a real sense of community to Nebraska. They care about other people. Nebraskans care about others. And I think that's why it's so important to tell the stories of as many Nebraskans as possible. You know, the issues that folks are facing in southeast Nebraska are in a lot of ways the same that they're facing in the rural panhandle or in central Nebraska or even in the Omaha and Lincoln metros. And I think that, knowing those stories, is a way for folks in Nebraska to kind of come together, to relate to one another, and maybe come to a better understanding of ways to solve the issues that affect everyone on a day-to-day basis.
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7: Thanks, Al. 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
15: In Columbus, early evening stays sunny with temperatures near 91 degrees, then easing to 89 by 6 p.m. Light southwest winds continue while a slight shower or thunderstorm chance develops after sunset. Late tonight, showers and thunderstorms become likely, with chances near 40% overnight. Temperatures fall through the 70s to 69 degrees by 3 a.m., with winds near 5 miles per hour.

0: Saturday reaches 76 degrees under partly sunny skies, with a 20% shower chance and a 60-degree low. Sunday brings 64 degrees, a 37% shower chance, and a chilly 57-degree low across the area overall. Monday stays coolest with a 61-degree high, a 54% rain chance, breezes, and a 1-degree overnight low. Tuesday offers improvement with dry weather, a 62-degree high, a 6% precipitation chance, and a 51-degree low. Wednesday reaches 66 degrees with pleasant skies, a 10% shower chance, and a cool 5-degree low overnight. Looking at Beatrice. Through this evening, sunshine holds with temperatures near 91 degrees, peaking at 92 degrees before easing. Skies turn partly cloudy, while south winds remain 10 to 14 miles per hour. Overnight, temperatures fall through the 70s to 74 degrees by 3 a.m. Clouds increase and slight chance of showers or thunderstorms arrives, with winds 9 to 10 miles per hour. Saturday brings clouds, a 32% shower chance, and a high of 86 degrees with lows near 63. Sunday turns noticeably cooler, with a 69-degree high, a 59-degree low, and a 48% chance for showers. Monday stays cool, reaching 65 degrees with a 26% precipitation chance and an overnight low near 55. Tuesday looks quieter overall with a 65-degree high, a 52-degree low, and just a 4% precipitation chance. Wednesday remains mild, reaching 67 degrees, and just a 5% precipitation chance overall. Moving to the west, in Scott's Bluff. Through the first 6 hours, partly sunny skies hold through late afternoon, with temperatures easing from 86 to 82 degrees. Showers and thunderstorms become possible this evening, near 80 degrees. During the next 6 hours, scattered showers and thunderstorms remain possible, with temperatures falling from 75 to 61 degrees. Rain chances taper overnight and winds stay light as skies quiet. Saturday stays partly sunny, pleasant, with a high of 78 degrees, a low of 53, and 11% rain chances.
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2: The end of an era for a Nebraska staple. Warren Buffett says he's stepping down as chairman of Berkshire Hathaway after more than 50 years in the role. In a letter to shareholders, the 96-year-old cited his age and his confidence in the company's new CEO. That's a position Buffett left last year. The so-called Oracle of Omaha is assuming an emeritus role at Berkshire Hathaway. His son, Howard, is becoming the new chairman. Buffett is credited with using his investing prowess to make the company one of the most valuable in the world. In parking lot check ends in an arrest after staff discover a shotgun inside a student's vehicle at Lincoln Southeast High School. LPS staff say they spotted the weapon and shells during a routine parking lot check and immediately alerted a school resource officer. Investigators determined the student made no direct threats toward the school or classmates. The student faces both criminal charges and school discipline. School officials urge families to lock up all firearms and ammunition at home to prevent weapons from reaching school grounds. Week's drought monitor showed that while things are slowly getting better, 60% of Nebraska is still in some form of drought. It's been rough on the ag industry and on a lot of lawns. If you're seeing more brown than green out there on your front window right now, Jeff Wagner has a step-by-step guide on how to get your lawn back in shape.
3: Cases if we don't really get enough rain and the lawn is not actually growing, maybe we should hold off on doing a lot of practices that would normally be advised for this time of year.
4: John Trappi is a turf grass extension educator for the University of Minnesota and says the first tactic that might be worth skipping this time around is fertilizing.
3: We want those nutrients to not only be taken up by the plant, but to stay where they're fertilized. And if the plant is dormant from drought or some other stresses, it may not take up those nutrients.
4: Aerating lawns this month helps water better seep into the soil, but if the ground remains dry, aerating isn't worthwhile.
5: Overseeding is a good idea in September because you have warmer soil, cooler temperatures, and usually dependable rainfall. However, in a drought, you would be required to water your lawn. In that case, Trappi says just wait a few months.
3: One thing that we've actually been doing some research on lately is dormant seeding, which is actually not seeding until early or middle of November when soil temperatures are close to freezing.
4: During winter's freeze and thaw cycle, the melted snow and rain would help grass seed embed in the soil.
3: And we're going to have new seedlings that pop up and actually germinate and emerge maybe even slightly before the crabgrass in the springtime, but they can get established a little bit better than the crabgrass can.
5: And speaking of seed, many Minnesota lawns use Kentucky bluegrass, but that requires a lot more maintenance like watering and fertilizer. Given our drought conditions, Trappi suggests a different blend.
3: So things like the fine fescues and tall fescue end up being better suited grasses for drier, harsher conditions, but they also have really high turf quality that can be used for most lawn functions.
4: Restoring your lawn remains possible this fall. It just requires a new strategy, one that could better prepare it for future droughts.
0: Today in Norfolk. Friday stays sunny and warm, reaching 88 degrees before skies turn partly cloudy this evening. Temperatures fall into the upper 60s overnight, with a chance of showers and thunderstorms developing after 11 p.m. Looking at Kearney. Sunny skies and intense heat dominate this afternoon, with temperatures reaching 94 degrees. Storm chances increase this evening, bringing scattered showers and thunderstorms, while temperatures fall through the 70s. Moving west to Scotts Bluff. Partly sunny skies hold this afternoon, with temperatures reaching 86 degrees. Showers and thunderstorms become possible this evening, with temperatures falling through the 70s into the lower 60s overnight. In the capital city today, sunny and hot this afternoon with highs near 91 degrees and southwest winds around 14 miles per hour. Clouds increase tonight, bringing a 28% chance of thunderstorms and temperatures falling to 76 degrees overnight.
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2: Back to News Channel Nebraska. Now let's take another look at today's top stories. Nebraska's unemployment rate is falling, dropping to 2.8% in August, according to new state data. That puts roughly 31,000 Nebraskans out of work, down 2,000 from July and well below the national average of 4.1%. The numbers reflect unadjusted seasonal data across the state's major hubs. The state's reports Lincoln's rate sits at 2.6% with around 4,500 people unemployed. Omaha saw its numbers settle at 3.1%, leaving about 8,400 out of work. In the Tri-Cities, unemployment continues to tick down. Adams and Buffalo counties both at 2.5%, while Hall County dropped to 2.7%. Out west, Lincoln County's rate fell to 2.5%. Meanwhile, Dawson County is still feeling the sting of January's Tyson's Meat Processing Plant closure in Lexington. The county's unemployment rate dropped from nearly 19% in July to 16.4% in August, leaving roughly 2,000 residents out of work. Officials are extending a toxic algae warning for two southeast Nebraska lakes as the testing season comes to a close. State health inspectors found elevated levels of blue-green algae toxin at both Big Indian Lake in Gage County and Cub Creek Lake in Jefferson County. While designated swimming beaches are closed, visitors can still boat, fish, and camp. However, officials warn you to keep your family and pets out of the water. State sampling wrapped up this week, but dangerous blooms can linger well into the fall. Downtown Norfolk property could soon be transformed into new medical office and banking space. The Community Development Agency will consider the $18.5 million proposal Monday. The site is at the northeast corner of Norfolk Avenue and 7th Street. The nearly 20,000 square foot retail and office building would be demolished. It would be replaced by a two-story medical office building and a separate office and bank building. The developer is seeking about $2.1 million in tax increment financing. Monday's vote would not be the final approval. If the agency accepts the plan, it would move to the Norfolk Planning Commission for recommendation. Construction could begin in early 2027. Then Donald Trump is expected to announce Friday all 50 states in Washington, D.C. will participate in a new Medicaid program. It is aimed at reducing the cost of medications. The program is part of Trump's Most Favored Nation initiative. As part of that, dozens of drug makers sell their products to Medicaid for prices based on the lowest costs available in other developed countries.

0: The White House says it will save each state billions of dollars a year. Medicaid funding varies by state, but the federal government generally covers about two-thirds of it, with states picking the rest up. The health benefit is only available to low-income households. Northeast Nebraska is tapping into its German heritage for a weekend of activities in Norfolk. The annual Oktoberfest celebration is officially underway. Action started with polka and traditional dancers before a local pastor blessed the first keg of beer. Organizers then tapped the keg and served drinks to the early crowd free of charge. The rest of the weekend includes Husker sports watch parties, a 5K run, wiener dog races, and a cornhole tournament. The Lions Club Parade will be televised on News Channel Nebraska at 10 a.m. Saturday morning. President J.D. Vance steps on the pressure on Iowa Democrats while making a push for Hawkeye State Republicans. Speaking to a crowd just across our eastern border, the AP reports that Vance blasted the Democratic Party as lunatics and targeted Iowa gubernatorial candidate Rob Sand, calling him a career politician. Vance pushed key Trump administration policy wins for Midwest farmers, highlighting regional job growth and border security.
1: Ladies and gentlemen, the choice is this simple. It's common sense versus crazy. It's a man who listens to you versus a man who looks down on you. It's a governor who fights for you versus a governor who fights against you. Ladies and gentlemen, you have an opportunity to send not just Rob Sand, but the entire Democrat Party a message.
0: Notably absent from the rally was Republican Congresswoman Ashley Hinson. Iowa Democrats argue Vance's visit exposes underlying trouble for the GOP ahead of November. Hastings college football player has been sentenced to prison in a sexual assault case out of Aurora. 22-year-old Jaden Roberts of Bellevue was recently sentenced to 3 years in prison, followed by 18 months of post-release supervision. Roberts originally faced several felony charges, including first-degree sexual assault, strangulation, and domestic violence. He later pled no contest to an amended false imprisonment charge while the remaining counts were dismissed. The case stems from a March 2025 incident involving a 19-year-old Aurora woman. Court records say the woman told police Roberts assaulted her at her apartment, striking her in the face and choking her before she later reported the incident at Aurora Memorial Hospital. Roberts must also register as a sex offender for 25 years. A man charged with first-degree murder will stay behind bars after prosecutors call him a threat to the public. 37-year-old Tyler Benzel faced a judge today on charges of first-degree murder and firearm use. Police say the shooting happened near 46th and Madison after a neighborhood dispute involving a group of teenagers. Investigators say Benzel followed the group away from his home with a handgun, threatening them before shooting Nadine Cole. Officers arrived to find Benzel surrendering with a gun in his waistband. Cole later died at the hospital. Benzel returns to court October 29th. Speed's chase near Broken Bow ends with a Cozad man behind bars and a stolen car recovered. Nebraska State Patrol troopers say they tried to pull over a Volkswagen on Highway 2 Thursday evening, but the driver sped off, hitting speeds over 100 miles per hour through Myrna. The chase ended in under 10 minutes when 37-year-old Joseph Pittman pulled over and surrendered. Officials say dispatchers later discovered the vehicle was reported stolen out of North Platte. Troopers booked Pittman into the Custer County Jail on multiple charges, including DUI, fleeing arrest, and an outstanding warrant. Here on News Channel Nebraska, we got more news up next.
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0: Field with the American Ag Network. Discussion coming from U.S. Senator Pete Ricketts.
1: As I travel around the state, one of the biggest concerns I hear from folks is the cost of living. We saw grocery prices go up 20%, for example, under Joe Biden. And one of the chief jobs of the Fed is combating inflation. Raising the interest rates will help address that. And so also, I think, demonstrates that the Fed is going to be independent and do what they think they need to do to be able to help combat. No doubt that diesel is putting a major pressure on our farmers and ranchers, and of course, on all the transportation that relies on our diesel trucks to move the goods around our country. And it certainly is one of the things that we should be continuing to look for ways to be able to mitigate that. Obviously, we've got some homegrown solutions like renewable diesel and biodiesel to be able to help address that. I know, though, that we cannot allow a country that chants death to America to be able to have a nuclear weapon. And that's why we got to continue to put the pressure on Iran and continue to blockade their ports and sanction them. And of course, the Iranians are also who's funding the Houthis, which are creating the trouble there in Yemen right now. So this is something where we have to continue to combat terrorists and make sure that the chief state sponsor of terrorism, Iran, does not get access to a nuclear weapon. And we'll continue to put that pressure on them. Certainly, Iran is seeing their own pressure on their economy because of what we're doing. My understanding is that the inflation rate in Iran is 66% to 80%. We've seen members of their civilian government talk about the pressure that's putting on their population. If they would be willing to come to the table and talk about giving up their nuclear weapons.
0: I'm Susan Littlefield reporting.
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3: Looking at Kearney. Friday is hot and sunny, reaching 96 degrees with a mild 74 degree overnight low. Saturday turns cooler, with a high of 72 degrees, a low of 59, and 24% chance. Sunday stays cool, 64 degrees, a 57 degree low, and northeast winds at 10 miles per hour. Monday remains cool with a 64 degree high, a 51 degree low, and slight shower potential. Tuesday offers a chilly finish, 62 degrees, a 53 degree low, southeast winds, and mostly dry conditions. Moving north to Norfolk. Friday stays hot and mostly sunny, reaching 88 degrees with overnight low of 64. Saturday turns cooler, with partly sunny skies, high 71 and low of 59. Sunday brings clouds and showers. Temperatures reach 63 as northeast winds hit 10 miles per hour. Monday is coolest and wettest, with a 67% rain chance and temperatures near 60. Tuesday dries out with pleasant weather, an 8% rain chance, and highs near 62. Looking at Lincoln. Friday turns hot and mostly dry, reaching 92 degrees with a warm 70 degree overnight low. Saturday cools to 82 degrees with a slight shower chance. Sunday turns cooler and cloudier with a 34% rain chance and a high of 66 degrees.
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11: One of Nebraska's biggest legends and historical figures is once again making history. Tom Osborne was inducted into the Nebraska Hall of Fame on Friday afternoon. NCN's Jake Bartecki has more.
12: Legendary career on and off the field, now forever enshrined in Nebraska history. Tom Osborne is the latest inductee of the Nebraska State Hall of Fame and the first living inductee.
13: Today, we present the first such individual, a humble son of our state, star athlete, educator, coach, congressman, mentor, a life dedicated to benefiting our young people. First is a legendary college football coach whose teams for an entire generation delivered great victories.
12: Members of the university, the legislature, and teammates mentoring filled the Nebraska State Capitol Rotunda to celebrate the induction Friday afternoon. Osborne's induction

0: Files the passage of LB 596, which removed the previous requirement that nominees must be deceased for at least 35 years. He held a 255-49-3 record as Nebraska's head coach with three national championships. He also served in office and co-founded the Teammates Mentoring Program, supporting thousands of students across the country. In the 70s, Nebraska Governor Jim Pillen played for Osborne at Nebraska. He said a lesson he took away from Osborne as a coach was discipline.
1: We never talked about an opponent. We talked about what it took for the discipline of us to be the best we possibly could be. If we're playing in 1977 or 8 on this day, the coach would say before practice, he'd say, boys, it's really hot. It's going to be a really, really tough practice. Right now, get you mentally prepared to absolutely give it everything you have ever played.
0: But Pillen says Osborne's legacy will be remembered both on and off the field.
1: There's nobody in this history to save Nebraska that has done more for young people. His entire life, who just happened to be one of the greatest football coaches of the time.
0: In Lincoln, Jake Bartecki, News Channel, Nebraska.
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2: Hello, how are we doing? My name is Tyler Murphy, and you're watching News Channel Nebraska. Today is Friday, September 18th. Now let's take a look at our top headlines. First, Nebraska's unemployment rate is falling, dropping to 2.8% in August, according to new state data. And a new collaborative will soon be bringing in new childcare options to Northeast Nebraska. And later, 1 week after major problems developed at North Fork's wastewater treatment facility, the city will consider changing its agreement with a major industrial plant in town. Now time for a look at your local weather.
5: Today in Norfolk. Friday stays sunny and warm, reaching 88 degrees before skies turn partly cloudy this evening. Temperatures fall into the upper 60s overnight, with a chance of showers and thunderstorms developing after 11 p.m. Looking at Kearney, sunny skies and intense heat dominate this afternoon, with temperatures reaching 94 degrees. Storm chances increase this evening, bringing scattered showers and thunderstorms, while temperatures fall through the 70s. Moving west to Scotts Bluff, partly sunny skies hold this afternoon with temperatures reaching 86 degrees. Showers and thunderstorms become possible this evening, with temperatures falling through the 70s into the lower 60s overnight. In the capital city today, sunny and hot this afternoon with highs near 91 degrees and southwest winds around 14 miles per hour. Clouds increase tonight, bringing a 28% chance of thunderstorms and temperatures falling to 76 degrees overnight.
2: Back to News Channel Nebraska. Now let's take a look at our top headlines today. Nebraska's unemployment rate is falling, dropping to 2.8% in August, according to new state data. That puts roughly 31,000 Nebraskans out of work, down 2,000 from July and well below the national average of 4.1%. The numbers reflect unadjusted seasonal data across the state's major hubs. The state's reports Lincoln's rate sits at 2.6%, with around 4,500 people unemployed. Omaha saw its numbers settle at 3.1%, leaving about 8,400 out of work. In the Tri-Cities, unemployment continues to tick down, Adams and Buffalo counties both

0: 2.5%, while Hall County dropped to 2.7%. Out west, Lincoln County's rate fell to 2.5%. Meanwhile, Dawson County is still feeling the sting of January's Tyson's Meat Processing Plant closure in Lexington. The county's unemployment rate dropped from nearly 19% in July to 16.4% in August, leaving roughly 2,000 residents out of work. A major donation to help folks in need in our neighbor to the west. A truck full of 40,000 pounds of food is providing 33,000 meals for people in need in Cheyenne, Wyoming. The Church of Jesus Christ of Latter-day Saints sponsored the America 250 food truck in conjunction with Just Serve, a church program offering service opportunities.
1: Every state is receiving trucks. They've sent trucks to Alaska. They've sent trucks to Hawaii. They've got trucks going all over. This is the sixth truck coming to the state of Wyoming.
0: A majority of the food food on the trucks comes from the church's farms. There are 250 trucks going out to states and communities in celebration of America's 250th birthday. Affordable, reliable child care in Northeast Nebraska may soon get a little easier for dozens of local families. I was able to get a firsthand look inside a new Norfolk facility aiming to bridge that gap with the help of major community support. For working parents in Northeast Nebraska, finding reliable child care can feel like an uphill battle. The Norfolk Area Child Care Collaborative is just weeks away from helping relieve some of that stress. Project coordinator Beth Sachacant says they're transforming existing space at the First Presbyterian Church into a brand new facility equipped for 71 children ranging from 6 weeks to 6 years old.
2: So we've had to put in about $700,000 of work into the building itself to make it a usable, safe space for our kiddos. And here we are now, just a couple weeks from opening.
0: Backed by six local employers, the collaborative says it has raised nearly $1.3 million, hitting 95% of its fundraising goal. Sachacant says the remaining $56,000 will help fund tuition scholarships, while weekly tuition will range from $240 to $270 depending on the child's age. For Sachacant, the mission is deeply personal.
2: When my oldest was born, I looked at going back to work and couldn't afford childcare. I believe that anybody who wants to be in the workforce, whether it's wanting, you know, some personal fulfillment for their own career goals, I believe that they should have that ability.
0: Organizers hope reusing existing community space offers a blueprint that other small towns across Nebraska and the country can duplicate.
3: But I think it'll be really exciting to get to see the families and get to know them and get to actually see the impact of the good that we're doing.
0: Sachacant says the center plans to officially welcome its first group of children in 3 to 4 weeks. In Norfolk, Tyler Murphy, News Channel Nebraska. Around here on News Channel Nebraska, we'll have more news up next.
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0: only $98. 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
1: 1-833-549-4135.
2: 1 week after major problems developed at Norfolk's wastewater treatment facility, the city will consider changing its agreement with a major industrial plant in town. The Norfolk City Council agenda for Monday lists a resolution to authorize an amendment to a wastewater usage agreement with Actis Nutrition, which operates a milk processing plant. The resolution notes that there have been significant ongoing odor issues from the pretreatment system that Actis currently uses. The amendment seeks to take the necessary steps to address the issue. It would allow 60 days for Actis to install odor control on the pretreatment system. It also says the city and the company would work collaboratively to ensure that Actis's impact on the city's wastewater facility is, quote, no greater than reasonable. Keith Henry owns Michael's Cantina, a restaurant next to the Actis plant, and spoke at an emergency council meeting this week.
3: The smells are just horrific down there, and it's just not fair to the south side. The smells are not coming from the wastewater treatment plant. They're coming from the property of Actis, and we have to do something about it.
2: The proposed agreement comes after a significant kill-off of the biology that helps break down and sanitize wastewater at the city's facility. City officials have launched an investigation and issued a warning about the safety of water in part of the Elkhorn River. The Court of Appeals has revised the local judge's decision in the case of a teenager involved in a fatal car crash in 2025. 18-year-old Tanner Graff had requested that his case be transferred to juvenile court. District Judge Morgan Farquhar denied that request in June, but the appeals court revised that decision last month and sent the case back to Adams County District Court. Graff is charged with 2 counts of felony assault, among other charges. Graff was involved in a serious car crash in Hastings last May. 47-year-old Helena Balzik Skinner was critically injured and later died this past July. Graff's case is set for a hearing next month. Trying to find budget airfares could become much more difficult. Several airlines say they expect to cut additional flights due to the higher than usual cost of fuel. And travel analysts say that problem means cheaper tickets will be affected. John Lawrence reports.
4: Commuters across the country have been paying more to fill up their vehicles over the past few months.
5: By the end of the weekend, we could be above $6.60 a gallon.
4: So have farmers.
6: It used to cost $100 in diesel fuel, and now it costs $200 in diesel fuel. It hurts.
4: And likewise for airlines.
7: If my forward booking curve, sales that I have to December, to January, to October, November are strong, and they are, if you ask me if I have any concern, it's jet fuel.
4: Executives from United American and Southwest Airlines say they plan on getting rid of cheaper and less profitable flights over the next few months. During an investors conference this week, Southwest CFO Tom Doxey said, quote, if fuel is higher for longer, I think that's a natural response, that you trim some of that capacity off.
7: At this jet fuel level that we have today, if that takes too long, we may see prices going up. And that may impact customers' willingness to fly.
4: Airfares in June, July, and August were roughly 25% higher compared to the year before, according to the Consumer Price Index.
5: We're not quite to the inflation-adjusted high from 2008, but any way you slice it, $6 and in some cases almost $7 diesel is having a tremendous impact.
4: John Lawrence, News Channel Nebraska.
8: I'm Pete Ricketts, and I approve this message.
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8: Looking at Carney. Friday is hot and sunny, reaching 96 degrees with a mild 74 degree overnight low. Saturday turns cooler, with a high of 72 degrees, a low of 59, and 24% chance. Sunday stays cool, 64 degrees, a 57 degree low, and northeast winds at 10 miles per hour. Monday remains cool, with a 64 degree high, a 51 degree low, and slight shower potential. Tuesday offers a chilly finish. 62 degrees, a 53 degree low, southeast winds, and mostly dry conditions. Moving north to Norfolk. Friday stays hot and mostly sunny, reaching 88 degrees with overnight low of 64. Saturday turns cooler, with partly sunny skies, high 71 and low of 59. Sunday brings clouds and showers. Temperatures reach 63 as northeast winds hit 10 miles per hour. Monday is coolest and wettest, with a 67% rain chance and temperatures near 60. Tuesday dries out with pleasant weather, an 8% rain chance, and highs near 62. Looking at Lincoln. Friday turns hot and mostly dry, reaching 92 degrees with a warm 70 degree overnight low. Saturday cools to 82 degrees with a slight shower chance. Sunday turns cooler and cloudier with a 34% rain chance and a high of 66 degrees.
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12: I'm Ty Stevens, and I'm from Page, Nebraska. I was in Valentine, Nebraska at the high school state finals, and we were in the short go the last round, and I caught my thumb in my dally, and went to the hospital in Valentine, and they He flew me here. Came to Dr. Hartzell right away, and he reattached it. It come all the way off. I was here for a week after I cut my thumb off, and they just did really good taking care of me. And always felt cared for. I feel like my recovery is going as good as it possibly can, and everybody's just doing so much to help me. I just think that we're really lucky to have someone like him around that can do these kind of surgeries. He's just so good at what he does. Just leaves a good impression. Caring, that's what Faith Health means to me.
1: An unusually warm and wet summer for much of south central Nebraska. NCN's Brandon Shanahan has more on what communities like Hastings can expect as we enter fall.
13: Just like many times over the last several months, it's a rainy day here in Hastings, Nebraska, and weather officials say that there's plenty more on the way.
14: For us, I really think through the fall, we're looking at a wetter fall. I think we're already going to start seeing that over the next 2 to 3 weeks, and really October and November.
13: According to Mike Moritz of the National Weather Service, Hastings has received 10.5 inches of precipitation so far this year, more than 3 inches above normal. Moritz also points to the potential development of a strong El Nino, which is associated with warmer than average sea surface temperatures in the central and eastern tropical Pacific Ocean. He says that temperatures in the region are currently about 2.5 degrees warmer than normal, with the potential for that warmth to increase.
14: The other thing they tend to do is they tend to keep us a little warmer, but we can fluctuate on this. If you want to go to Minnesota, North Dakota, and Canada, and you like it to be warmer there, this is your winter. They could be well above normal.
13: In Hastings, the summer has also been unusually warm. Morris says that average high temperatures have come in slightly below normal, but overnight low temperatures have been the ninth highest on record in Hastings, dating back 114 years. In Hastings for News Channel Nebraska, I'm Brandon Shanahan.
1: See, using emerging technology Friday during a statewide stroke conference, connecting providers from 4 different communities. NCN's Peter Rice has the story.
15: What looks like something out of a science fiction film is becoming part of medical education in Nebraska. UNMC connecting healthcare providers across 4 communities Friday using holographic boxes, virtual reality headsets, interactive walls, and more.
16: Really, with the IXL program and the DHHS stroke conference, we want to leverage technology to really connect learners throughout the state of Nebraska. We've got conference sites in Scottsbluff, Norfolk, multiple sites in Kearney, and then multiple sites in Omaha. And we're really all in one shared connected classroom.
15: The technology allows doctors, nurses, first responders, and students to interact in real time from hundreds of miles apart. It also lets learners examine 3D patient anatomy, brain scans, and other stroke-related cases in ways a traditional video conference cannot. UNMC officials say that access is especially valuable for providers outside Nebraska's largest cities.
17: But we can educate rural practitioners all together with the experts all at one time without making people drive across the state. And so the technology is really allowing us to elevate stroke care education interprofessionally across the state all at the same time.
15: And the conference also gave providers a chance to hear directly from someone who has lived through a stroke.
18: I wouldn't want stroke survivors to give up on themselves. And I would also want a lot more people to be aware of the signs of stroke. So that's like any vision changes, a very painful onset headache, balance issues, any weird sensations in the arm or leg. I think I would want people to be more aware because it can happen to anyone.
15: Organizers say the goal is not just to showcase new tools, but to make stroke education and expertise more accessible across the state. Over 150 healthcare providers and students took part in the statewide conference on Friday. In Kearney, Peter Rice, News Channel Nebraska.
1: Concerns that access to needed programs and benefits are increasingly becoming more scarce for those that need them. Darsha Dodge from our news partners at 1011 Now has more.
19: Parents, something as simple as running out of diapers for their child can constitute an immediate crisis. Lincoln Senator George Dungan, who brought this interim study, knows firsthand as a new dad what stress this can create.
20: I reached for the little box that we have for the basket where we keep our diapers on the changing.

0: As they see families from all demographics, social classes, and backgrounds.
1: We're seeing the same message. Diaper insecurity is common, the barriers are real, and existing resources do not meet the family's ongoing needs.
0: With the Nebraska Diaper Bank adding they provided 3.6 million diapers last year alone.
2: If we were to meet that need for all 26,000 babies every month, it'd be about 20 million diapers a year.
0: The interim study doesn't create any new programs, but it gives lawmakers the data and information they need to take actionable steps in the next legislative session, set to begin in January. Reporting at the state capitol, Darsha Dodge, 1011 News.
3: Nebraska is so unique, and I think it starts with its people. My family and I have had the chance to connect with so many people around the state, both professionally and personally. There is a real sense of community to Nebraska. They care about other people. Nebraskans care about others. And I think that's why it's so important to tell the stories of as many Nebraskans as possible. You know, the issues that folks are facing in southeast Nebraska are in a lot of ways the same that they're facing in the rural panhandle or in central Nebraska or even in the Omaha and Lincoln metros. And I think that, knowing those stories, is a way for folks in Nebraska to kind of come together, to relate to one another, and maybe come to a better understanding of ways to solve the issues that affect everyone on a day-to-day basis.
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12: In Columbus, early evening stays sunny with temperatures near 91 degrees, then easing to 89 by 6 p.m. Light southwest winds continue while a slight shower or thunderstorm chance develops after sunset. Late tonight, showers and thunderstorms become likely, with chances near 40% overnight. Temperatures fall through the 70s to 69 degrees by 3 a.m., with winds near 5 miles per hour. Saturday reaches 76 degrees under partly sunny skies, with a 20% shower chance and a 60-degree low. Sunday brings 64 degrees, a 37% shower chance, and a chilly 57-degree low across the area overall. Monday stays coolest with a 61-degree high, a 54% rain chance, breezes, and a 1-degree overnight low. Tuesday offers improvement with dry weather, a 62-degree high, a 6% precipitation chance, and a 51-degree low. Wednesday reaches 66 degrees with pleasant skies, a 10% shower chance, and a cool 5-degree low overnight. Looking at Beatrice. Through this evening, sunshine holds with temperatures near 91 degrees, peaking at 92 degrees before easing. Skies turn partly cloudy, while south winds remain 10 to 14 miles per hour. Overnight, temperatures fall through the 70s to 74 degrees by 3 a.m. Clouds increase and slight chance of showers or thunderstorms arrives, with winds 9 to 10 miles per hour. Saturday brings clouds, a 32% shower chance, and a high of 86 degrees with lows near 63. Sunday turns noticeably cooler, with a 69-degree high, a 59-degree low, and a 48% chance for showers. Monday stays cool, reaching 65 degrees with a 26%

0: precipitation chance and an overnight low near 55. Tuesday looks quieter overall with a 60-odd-degree high, a 52-degree low, and just a 4% precipitation chance. Wednesday remains mild, reaching 67 degrees, and just a 5% precipitation chance overall. Moving to the west, in Scott's Bluff. Through the first 6 hours, partly sunny skies hold through late afternoon, with temperatures easing from 86 to 82 degrees. Showers and thunderstorms become possible this evening, near 80 degrees. During the next 6 hours, scattered showers and thunderstorms remain possible, with temperatures falling from 75 to 61 degrees. Rain chances taper overnight and winds stay light as skies quiet. Saturday stays partly sunny, pleasant, with a high of 78 degrees, a low of 53, and 11% rain chances.
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2: The end of an era for a Nebraska staple. Warren Buffett says he's stepping down as chairman of Berkshire Hathaway after more than 50 years in the role. In a letter to shareholders, the 96-year-old cited his age and his confidence in the company's new CEO. That's a position Buffett left last year. The so-called Oracle of Omaha is assuming an emeritus role at Berkshire Hathaway. His son, Howard, is becoming the new chairman. Buffett is credited with using his investing prowess to make the company one of the most valuable in the world. In parking lot check ends in an arrest after staff discover a shotgun inside a student's vehicle at Lincoln Southeast High School. LPS staff say they spotted the weapon and shells during a routine parking lot check and immediately alerted a school resource officer. Investigators determined the student made no direct threats toward the school or classmates. The student faces both criminal charges and school discipline. School officials urge families to lock up all firearms and ammunition at home to prevent weapons from reaching school grounds. Week's drought monitor showed that while things are slowly getting better, 60% of Nebraska is still in some form of drought. It's been rough on the ag industry and on a lot of lawns. If you're seeing more brown than green out there on your front window right now, Jeff Wagner has a step-by-step guide on how to get your lawn back in shape.
3: Cases if we don't really get enough rain and the lawn is not actually growing, maybe we should hold off on doing a lot of practices that would normally be advised for this time of year.
4: John Trappi is a turf grass extension educator for the University of Minnesota and says the first tactic that might be worth skipping this time around is fertilizing.
3: We want those nutrients to not only be taken up by the plant, but to stay where they're fertilized. And if the plant is dormant from drought or some other stresses, it may not take up those nutrients.
4: Aerating lawns this month helps water better seep into the soil, but if the ground remains dry, aerating isn't worthwhile.
5: Overseeding is a good idea in September because you have warmer soil, cooler temperatures, and usually dependable rainfall. However, in a drought, you would be required to water your lawn. In that case, Trappi says just wait a few months.
3: One thing that we've actually been doing some research on lately is dormant seeding, which is actually not seeding until early or middle of November when soil temperatures are close to freezing.
4: During winter's freeze and thaw cycle, the melted snow and rain would help grass seed embed in the soil.
3: And we're going to have new seedlings that pop up and actually germinate and emerge maybe even slightly before the crabgrass in the springtime, but they can get established a little bit better than the crabgrass can.
5: And speaking of seed, many Minnesota lawns use Kentucky bluegrass, but that requires a lot more maintenance like watering and fertilizer. Given our drought conditions, Trappi suggests a different blend.
3: So things like the fine fescues and tall fescue end up being better suited grasses for drier, harsher conditions, but they also have really high turf quality that can be used for most lawn functions.
4: Restoring your lawn remains possible this fall. It just requires a new strategy, one that could better prepare it for future droughts.
0: Today in Norfolk. Friday stays sunny and warm, reaching 88 degrees before skies turn partly cloudy this evening. Temperatures fall into the upper 60s overnight, with a chance of showers and thunderstorms developing after 11 p.m. Looking at Kearney. Sunny skies and intense heat dominate this afternoon, with temperatures reaching 94 degrees. Storm chances increase this evening, bringing scattered showers and thunderstorms, while temperatures fall through the 70s. Moving west to Scotts Bluff. Partly sunny skies hold this afternoon with temperatures reaching 86 degrees. Showers and thunderstorms become possible this evening, with temperatures falling through the 70s into the lower 60s overnight. In the capital city today, sunny and hot this afternoon with highs near 91 degrees and southwest winds around 14 miles per hour. Clouds increase tonight, bringing a 28% chance of thunderstorms and temperatures falling to 76 degrees overnight.
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2: Back to News Channel Nebraska. Now let's take another look at today's top stories. Nebraska's unemployment rate is falling, dropping to 2.8% in August, according to new state data. That puts roughly 31,000 Nebraskans out of work, down 2,000 from July and well below the national average of 4.1%. The numbers reflect unadjusted seasonal data across the state's major hubs. The state's reports Lincoln's rate sits at 2.6% with around 4,500 people unemployed. Omaha saw its numbers settle at 3.1%, leaving about 8,400 out of work. In the Tri-Cities, unemployment continues to tick down. Adams and Buffalo counties both at 2.5%, while Hall County dropped to 2.7%. Out west, Lincoln County's rate fell to 2.5%. Meanwhile, Dawson County is still feeling the sting of January's Tyson's Meat Processing Plant closure in Lexington. The county's unemployment rate dropped from nearly 19% in July to 16.4% in August, leaving roughly 2,000 residents out of work. Officials are extending a toxic algae warning for two southeast Nebraska lakes as the testing season comes to a close. State health inspectors found elevated levels of blue-green algae toxin at both Big Indian Lake in Gage County and Cub Creek Lake in Jefferson County. While designated swimming beaches are closed, visitors can still boat, fish, and camp. However, officials warn you to keep your family and pets out of the water. State sampling wrapped up this week, but dangerous blooms can linger well into the fall. Downtown Norfolk property could soon be transformed into new medical, office, and banking space. The Community Development Agency will consider the $18.5 million proposal Monday. The site is at the northeast corner of Norfolk Avenue and 7th Street. The nearly 20,000 square foot retail and office building would be demolished. It would be replaced by a two-story medical office building and a separate office and bank building. The developer is seeking about $2.1 million in tax increasement financing. Monday's vote would not be the final approval. If the agency accepts the plan, it would move to the Norfolk Planning Commission for recommendation. Construction could begin in early 2027. President Donald Trump is expected to announce Friday all 50 states in Washington, D.C. will participate in a new Medicaid program. It is aimed at reducing the cost of medications. The program is part of Trump's Most Favored Nation initiative. As part of that, dozens of drug makers sell their products to Medicaid for prices based on the lowest cost available in other developed countries. The White House says it will save each state billions of dollars a year. Medicaid funding varies by state, but the federal government generally covers about two-thirds of it, with states picking the rest up. The health benefit is only available to low-income households. East Nebraska is tapping into its German heritage for a weekend of activities in Norfolk. The annual Oktoberfest celebration is officially underway. Action started with polka and traditional dancers before a local pastor blessed the first keg of beer. Organizers then tapped the keg and served drinks to the early crowd free of charge. The rest of the weekend includes Husker sports watch parties, a 5K run, wiener dog races, and a cornhole tournament. The Lions Club Parade will be televised on News Channel Nebraska at 10 a.m. Saturday morning. President J.D. Vance steps on the pressure on Iowa Democrats while making a push for Hawkeye State Republicans. Speaking to a crowd just across our eastern border, the AP reports that Vance blasted the Democratic Party as lunatics and targeted Iowa gubernatorial candidate Rob Sand, calling him a career politician. Vance pushed key Trump administration policy wins for Midwest farmers, highlighting regional job growth and border security.
6: Ladies and gentlemen, the choice is this simple. It's common sense versus crazy. It's a man who listens to you versus a man who looks down on you. It's a governor who fights for you versus a governor who fights against you. Ladies and gentlemen, you have an opportunity to send not just Rob Sand, but the entire Democrat Party a message.
2: Notably absent from the rally was Republican Congresswoman Ashley Hinson. Iowa Democrats argue Vance's visit exposes underlining trouble for the GOP ahead of November. Hastings college football player has been sentenced to prison in a sexual assault case out of Aurora. 22-year-old Jaden Roberts of Bellevue was recently sentenced to 3 years in prison, followed by 18 months of post-release supervision. Roberts originally faced several felony charges, including first-degree sexual assault, strangulation, and domestic violence. He later pled no contest to an amended false imprisonment charge while the remaining counts were dismissed. The case stems from a March 2025 incident involving a 19-year-old Aurora woman. Court records say the woman told police Roberts assaulted her at her apartment, striking her in the face and choking her before she later reported the incident at Aurora Memorial Hospital. Roberts must also register as a sex offender for 25 years. The man charged with first-degree murder will stay behind bars after prosecutors call him a threat to the public. 37-year-old Tyler Benzel faced a judge today on charges of first-degree murder and firearm use. Police say the shooting happened near 46th and Madison after a neighborhood dispute involving a group of teenagers. Investigators say Benzel followed the group away from his home with a handgun, threatening them before shooting Nadine Cole. Officers arrived to find Benzel surrendering with a gun in his waistband. Cole later died at the hospital. Benzel returns to court October 29th. Speed's chase near Broken Bow ends with a Cozad man behind bars and a stolen car recovered. Nebraska State Patrol troopers say they tried to pull over a Volkswagen on Highway 2 Thursday evening, but the driver sped off, hitting speeds over 100 miles per hour through Myrna. The chase ended in under 10 minutes when 37-year-old Joseph Pittman pulled over and surrendered. Officials say dispatchers later discovered the vehicle was reported stolen out of North Platte. Troopers booked Pittman into the Custer County Jail on multiple charges, including DUI, fleeing arrest, and an outstanding warrant. Here on News Channel Nebraska, we got more news up next.
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0: From higher diesel prices to even the talk of that interest rate hike of Wednesday, all weighing in on agriculture. Hi, I'm Susan Littlefield with the American Ag Network. Discussion coming from U.S. Senator Pete Ricketts.
1: As I travel around the state, one of the biggest concerns I hear from folks is the cost of living. We saw grocery prices go up 20%, for example, under Joe Biden. And one of the chief jobs of the Fed is combating inflation. Raising the interest rates will help address that. And so also, I think, demonstrates that the Fed is going to be independent and do what they think they need to do to be able to help combat. No doubt that diesel is putting a major pressure on our farmers and ranchers, and of course, on all the transportation that relies on our diesel trucks to move the goods around our country. And it certainly is one of the things that we should be continuing to look for ways to be able to mitigate that. Obviously, we've got some homegrown solutions like renewable diesel and biodiesel to be able to help address that. I know, though, that we cannot allow a country that chants death to America to be able to have a nuclear weapon. And that's why we got to continue to put the pressure on Iran and continue to blockade their ports and sanction them. And of course, the Iranians are also who's funding the Houthis, which are creating the trouble there in Yemen right now. So this is something where we have to continue to combat terrorists and make sure that the chief state sponsor of terrorism, Iran, does not get access to a nuclear weapon. And we'll continue to put that pressure on them. Certainly, Iran is seeing their own pressure on their economy because of what we're doing. My understanding is that the inflation rate in Iran is 66% to 80%. We've seen members of their civilian government talk about the pressure that's putting on their population. If they would be willing to come to the table and talk about giving up their nuclear weapons.
0: I'm Susan Littlefield reporting.
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3: Damage is on every car owner's mind this time of year. NCN's Zach Polk got an inside look at a local Beatrice business that specializes in hail damage repair.
4: Season is here and it can take its toll on all of us. That includes our vehicles. 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Matt Osowski, a Beatrice native, decided to return home to start his own local business, starting GoPro Dents, a local shop that specializes in paintless dent repair. Osowski says after working on the road, it was time to find a fixed location.
5: Originally from Beatrice, and I moved to Omaha. I moved back in 2020, and I started doing some mobile stuff around town, and I was gaining some traction, and it got to the point to where I was doing a job on this side of a town, and I'd have to load up my tools and then go 5 minutes across town and unload. So it was just time to be in one permanent fixed location.
4: Located at 1412 Court Street in the alleyway, Osowski says working out the dents is more like an art form. It's a meticulous job and one that takes tender love and care. So much so that it's exclusively what they do at GoPro Dents.
5: So we exclusively do nothing but paintless dent repair. Hail, door dings, creases, minor smashes. 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
4: Sometimes that storm hits and you just get caught in a tough spot or you don't have time to put your car away. Osowski wants you to know that they have options. And that option isn't always to call a mechanic.
5: There's a common misconception that you have to go to a body shop to get hail damage fixed, and we're not a body shop, and we're here fixing it. So,
4: from Beatrice, I'm Zach Polk, News Channel Nebraska.
3: We've reported this week, tonight's matchup between O'Neill and Summerlin features a coach. Brock Eckelberger of O'Neill, Coach Summerlin head coach Tom Tramer, and Bobcat assistant coach Brett Kazor at Ewing. Eckelberger says he's excited to see his former players on the other side of the field.
6: I'm talking with Coach Tramer earlier this week. He talked about how, like, he thought maybe one day you two might coach against each other. He never thought it would ever happen in 11-man, though. This is a matchup not a lot of folks expected to ever see.

0: What's it been like? You mentioned Coach Kramer and Kotzer over there. What's it been like? I'm sure they've reached out to you for advice over the years. What's it been like preparing to now coach against them for the first time?
1: You know, it's kind of fun. It's kind of interesting. You know, some of the things that he does or some of the things that we did back in the day, and it's just, I'm really proud of those guys. It makes me feel good that, you know, they're in this business yet and they're having a success, and you know, you don't want anybody to really win, you know, when you're going against somebody that you care about. But tonight I'm going to be rooting for myself.
0: I'm glad you said it makes you feel good and not makes you feel old, because I've heard that part of it as well.
1: Yeah, that too. I just didn't want to bring that up.
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3: In Columbus. Early evening stays sunny, with temperatures near 91 degrees, then easing to 89 by 6 p.m. Light southwest winds continue, while a slight shower or thunderstorm chance develops after sunset. Late tonight, showers and thunderstorms become likely, with chances near 40% overnight. Temperatures fall through the 70s to 69 degrees by 3 a.m., with winds near 5 miles per hour. Saturday reaches 76 degrees under partly sunny skies, with a 20% shower chance and a 60-degree low. Sunday brings 64 degrees, a 37% shower chance, and a chilly 57-degree low across the area overall. Monday stays coolest with a 61-degree high, a 54% rain chance, breezes, and a 1-degree overnight low. Tuesday offers improvement with dry weather, a 62-degree high, a 6% precipitation chance, and a 51-degree low. Wednesday reaches 66 degrees with pleasant skies, a 10% shower chance, and a cool 5-degree low overnight. Looking at Beatrice. Through this evening, sunshine holds with temperatures near 91 degrees, peaking at 92 degrees before easing. Skies turn partly cloudy, while south winds remain 10 to 14 miles per hour. Overnight, temperatures fall through the 70s to 74 degrees by 3 a.m. Clouds increase and slight chance of showers or thunderstorms arrives, with winds 9 to 10 miles per hour. Saturday brings clouds, a 32% shower chance, and a high of 86 degrees with lows near 63. Sunday turns noticeably cooler, with a 69-degree high, a 59-degree low, and a 48% chance for showers. Monday stays cool, reaching 65 degrees with a 26% precipitation chance and an overnight low near 55. Tuesday looks quieter overall with a 65-degree high, a 52-degree low, and just a 4% precipitation chance. Wednesday remains mild, reaching 67 degrees, and just a 5% precipitation chance overall. Moving to the west, in Scott's Bluff. Through the first 6 hours, partly sunny skies hold through late afternoon, with temperatures easing from 86 to 82 degrees. Showers and thunderstorms become possible this evening, near 80 degrees. During the next 6 hours, scattered showers and thunderstorms remain possible, with temperatures falling from 75 to 61 degrees. Rain chances taper overnight and winds stay light as skies quiet. Saturday stays partly sunny, pleasant, with a high of 78 degrees, a low of 53, and 11% rain chances.
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0: I'm Darren Hefty, along with my brother Brian. On this week's Ag PhD show, we'll talk about the situations where you might want to kill your cover crop.
1: We're also going to discuss one of my favorite topics. It's high soil pH. Yes, you can fix it.
0: We've got a tough to control weed of the week and much more on this week's Ag PhD.
2: I had gotten into a skateboarding accident and had gotten some treatment down where I'm from in Omaha. And after surgery that had failed, I was recommended to this hospital, this place, and Dr. Mike, because I was told that this was a very rare type of injury and not a procedure that happens very often. He had harvested some bone from my knee and had applied it to my scaphoid. Everybody here has been very helpful. They brought me a long way from where I was at, which was not being able to move my hand as much as I can now. They were just very attentive and it felt nice to know that they were there if I needed something. I'd say just make the trip out and come experience it for yourself. And once you come to experience this place, I think you'll agree that it's a good place.
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5: Nebraska's biggest legends in historical figures is once again making history. Tom Osborne was inducted into the Nebraska Hall of Fame on Friday afternoon. NCN's Jake Bartecki has more.
6: Legendary career on and off the field, now forever enshrined in Nebraska history. Tom Osborne is the latest inductee of the Nebraska State Hall of Fame and the first living inductee.
7: Today, we present the first such individual, a humble son of our state, star athlete, educator, coach, congressman, mentor, a life dedicated to benefiting our young people. First, as a legendary college football coach, whose teams for an entire generation delivered great victories.
6: Members of the university, the legislature, and teammates mentoring filled the Nebraska State Capitol Rotunda to celebrate the induction Friday afternoon. Osborne's induction follows the passage of LB 596, which removed the previous requirement that nominees must be deceased for at least 35 years. He held a 255-49-3 record as Nebraska's head coach with three national championships. He also served in office and co-founded the teammates mentoring program, supporting thousands of students across the country. In the 70s, Nebraska Governor Jim Pillen played for Osborne at Nebraska. He said a lesson he took away from Osborne as a coach was discipline.
8: We never talked about what an opponent. We talked about what it took for the discipline of us to be the best we possibly could be. If we were playing in 1977 or 8 on this day, coach would say before practice, he'd say, boys, it's really hot. It's going to be really, really tough practice. Right now, you should mentally prepare to absolutely give it everything you have on the play.
6: But Pillen says Osborne's legacy will be remembered both on and off the field.
8: There's nobody in this history of the state of Nebraska that has done more for young people. His entire life, who just happened to be one of the greatest football coaches of the time.
6: In Lincoln, Jake Bartecki, News Channel Nebraska.
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1: Hello, how are we doing? My name is Tyler Murphy, and you're watching News Channel Nebraska. Today is Friday, September 18th. Now let's take a look at our top headlines. First, Nebraska's unemployment rate is falling, dropping to 2.8% in August, according to new state data. And a new collaborative will soon be bringing in new child care options to northeast Nebraska. And later, 1 week after major problems developed at North Fork's wastewater treatment facility, the city will consider changing its agreement with a major industrial plant in town. Now time for a look at your local weather.
2: Today in Norfolk. Friday stays sunny and warm, reaching 88 degrees before skies turn partly cloudy this evening. Temperatures fall into the upper 60s overnight, with a chance of showers and thunderstorms developing after 11 p.m. Looking at Kearney. Sunny skies and intense heat dominate this afternoon, with temperatures reaching 94 degrees. Storm chances increase this evening, bringing scattered showers and thunderstorms, while temperatures fall through the 70s. Moving west to Scotts Bluff. Partly sunny skies hold this afternoon with temperatures reaching 86 degrees. Showers and thunderstorms become possible this evening, with temperatures falling through the 70s into the lower 60s overnight. In the capital city today, sunny and hot this afternoon with highs near 91 degrees and southwest winds around 14 miles per hour. Clouds increase tonight, bringing a 28% chance of thunderstorms and temperatures falling to 76 degrees overnight.
1: Back to News Channel Nebraska. Now let's take a look at our top headlines today. Nebraska's unemployment rate is falling, dropping to 2.8% in August, according to new state data. That puts roughly 31,000 Nebraskans out of work, down 2,000 from July and well below the national average of 4.1%. The numbers reflect unadjusted seasonal data across the state's major hubs. The state reports Lincoln's rate sits at 2.6%, with around 4,500 people unemployed. Omaha saw its numbers settle at 3.1%, leaving about 8,400 out of work. In the Tri-Cities, unemployment continues to tick down. Adams and Buffalo counties both at 2.5%, while Hall County dropped to 2.7%. Out west, Lincoln County's rate fell to 2.5%. Meanwhile, Dawson County is still feeling the sting of January's Tyson's Meat Processing Plant closure in Lexington. The county's unemployment rate dropped from nearly 19% in July to 16.4% in August, leaving roughly 2,000 residents out of work. A major donation to help folks in need in our neighbor to the west. A truck full of 40,000 pounds of food is providing 33,000 meals for people in need in Cheyenne, Wyoming. The Church of Jesus Christ of Latter-day Saints sponsored the America 250 food truck in conjunction with Just Serve, a church program offering service opportunities.
3: Every state is receiving trucks. They've sent trucks to Alaska, they've sent trucks to Hawaii, they've got trucks going all over. This is the sixth truck coming to the state of Wyoming.
1: A majority of the food food on the trucks comes from the church's farms. There are 250 trucks going out to states and communities in celebration of America's 250th birthday. Getting affordable, reliable child care in northeast Nebraska may soon get a little easier for dozens of local families. I was able to get a firsthand look inside a new Norfolk facility aiming to bridge that gap with the help of major community support. For working parents in northeast Nebraska, finding reliable child care can feel like an uphill battle. The Norfolk Area Child Care Collaborative is just weeks away from helping relieve some of that stress. Project coordinator Beth Sachacant says they're transforming existing space at the First Presbyterian Church into a brand new facility equipped for 71 children ranging from 6 weeks to 6 years old.
4: So we've had to put in about $700,000 of work into the building itself to make it a usable, safe space for our kiddos. And here we are now, just a couple weeks from opening.
1: Backed by six local employers, the collaborative says it has raised nearly $1.3 million, hitting 95% of its fundraising.

0: is in goal. Sasha Kant says the remaining $56,000 will help fund tuition scholarships, while weekly tuition will range from $240 to $270 depending on the child's age. For Sasha Kant, the mission is deeply personal.
1: When my oldest was born, I looked at going back to work and couldn't afford childcare. I believe that anybody who wants to be in the workforce, whether it's wanting, you know, some personal fulfillment for their own career goals, I believe that they should have that ability.
0: Organizers hope reusing existing community space offers a blueprint that other small towns across Nebraska and the country can duplicate.
2: But I think it'll be really exciting to get to see the families and get to know them and get to actually see the impact of the good that we're doing.
0: Sasha Kant says the center plans to officially welcome its first group of children in 3 to 4 weeks. In Norfolk, Tyler Murphy, News Channel Nebraska.
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12: 1-833-549-4135.
3: 1 week after major problems developed at Norfolk's wastewater treatment facility, the city will consider changing its agreement with a major industrial plant in town. The Norfolk City Council agenda for Monday lists a resolution to authorize an amendment to a wastewater usage agreement with Actis Nutrition, which operates a milk processing plant. The resolution notes that there have been significant ongoing odor issues from the pretreatment system that Actis currently uses. The amendment seeks to take the necessary steps to address the issue. It would allow 60 days for Actis to install odor control on the pretreatment system. It also says the city and the company would work collaboratively to ensure that Actis's impact on the city's wastewater facility is, quote, no greater than reasonable. Keith Henry owns Michael's Cantina, a restaurant next to the Actis plant, and spoke at an emergency council meeting this week.
13: The smells are just horrific down there, and it's just not fair to the south side. The smells are not coming from the wastewater treatment plant. They're coming from the property of Actis, and we have to do something about it.
3: The proposed agreement comes after a significant kill-off of the biology that helps break down and sanitize wastewater at the city's facility. City officials have launched an investigation and issued a warning about the safety of water in part of the Elkhorn River. The Court of Appeals has revised the local judge's decision in the case of a teenager involved in a fatal car crash in 2025. 18-year-old Tanner Graff had requested that his case be transferred to juvenile court. District Judge Morgan Farquhar denied that request in June, but the appeals court revised that decision last month and sent the case back to Adams County District Court. Graff is charged with 2 counts of felony assault, among other charges. Graff was involved in a serious car crash in Hastings last May. 47-year-old Helena Balzik Skinner was critically injured and later died.

0: past July. Graf's case is set for a hearing next month. Trying to find budget airfares could become much more difficult. Several airlines say they expect to cut additional flights due to the higher than usual cost of fuel. And travel analysts say that problem means cheaper tickets will be affected. John Lawrence reports.
1: Commuters across the country have been paying more to fill up their vehicles over the past few months.
2: By the end of the weekend, we could be above $6.60 a gallon.
1: So have farmers.
3: It used to cost $100 in diesel fuel, and now it costs $200 in diesel fuel. It hurts.
1: And likewise for airlines.
4: If my forward booking curve, sales that I have to December, to January, to October, November are strong, and they are. If you ask me if I have any concern, it's jet fuel.
1: Executives from United American and Southwest Airlines say they plan on getting rid of cheaper and less profitable flights over the next few months. During an investors conference this week, Southwest CFO Tom Doxey said, quote, "If fuel is higher for longer, I think that's a natural response, that you trim some of that capacity off."
4: At this jet fuel level that we have today, if that takes too long, we may see prices going up. And that may impact customers' willingness to fly.
1: Airfares in June, July, and August were roughly 25% higher compared to the year before, according to the Consumer Price Index.
2: We're not quite to the inflation-adjusted high from 2008, but any way you slice it, $6 and in some cases almost $7 diesel is having a tremendous impact.
1: John Lawrence, News Channel Nebraska.
5: I'm Pete Ricketts, and I approve this message.
6: Con man Dan Osborne will say anything to win.
7: If Trump needs help building the wall, well, I'm pretty handy.
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18: Looking at Carney. Friday is hot and sunny, reaching 96 degrees with a mild 74 degree overnight low. Saturday turns cooler, with a high of 72 degrees, a low of 59, and 24% chance. Sunday stays cool, 64 degrees, a 57 degree low, and northeast winds at 10 miles per hour. Monday remains cool, with a 64 degree high, a 51 degree low, and slight shower potential. Tuesday offers a chilly finish, 62 degrees, a 53-degree low, southeast winds, and mostly dry conditions. Moving north to Norfolk. Friday stays hot and mostly sunny, reaching 88 degrees with overnight low of 64. Saturday turns cooler, with partly sunny skies, high 71 and low of 59. Sunday brings clouds and showers. Temperatures reach 63 as northeast winds hit 10 miles per hour. Monday is coolest and wettest, with a 67% rain chance and temperatures near 60. Tuesday dries out with pleasant weather, an 8% rain chance and highs near 62. Looking at Lincoln. Friday turns hot and mostly dry, reaching 92 degrees with a warm 70-degree overnight low. Saturday cools to 82 degrees with a slight shower chance. Sunday turns cooler and cloudier with a 34% rain chance and a high of 66 degrees.
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21: I'm Ty Stevens, and I'm from Page, Nebraska. I was in Valentine, Nebraska at the high school state finals, and we were in the short go the last round, and I caught my thumb in my dally, and went to the hospital in Valentine, and they flew me here. Came to Dr. Hartzell right away, and he reattached it. It come all the way off. I was here for a week after I cut my thumb off, and they just did really good taking care of me. Always felt cared for. I feel like my recovery is going as good as it possibly can, and everybody's just doing so much to help me. I just think that we're really lucky to have someone like him around that can do these kind of surgeries. He's just so good at what he does. Just leaves a good impression. Caring, that's what Faith Health means to me.
0: Unusually warm and wet summer for much of south central Nebraska. NCN's Brandon Shanahan has more on what communities like Hastings can expect as we enter fall.
22: Just like many times over the last several months, it's a rainy day here in Hastings, Nebraska, and weather officials say that there's plenty more on the way.
23: For us, I really think through the fall, we're looking at a wetter fall. I think we're already going to start seeing that over the next 2 to 3 weeks, and really October and November.
22: According to Mike Moritz of the National Weather Service, Hastings has received 10.5 inches of precipitation so far this year, more than 3 inches above normal. Moritz also points to the potential development of a strong El Nino, which is associated with warmer than average sea surface temperatures in the central and eastern tropical Pacific Ocean. He says that temperatures in the region are currently about 2.5 degrees warmer than normal, with the potential for that warmth to increase.
23: The other thing they tend to do is they tend to keep us a little warmer, but we can fluctuate on this. If you want to go to Minnesota, North Dakota, and Canada, and you like it to be warmer there, this is your winter. They could be well above normal.
22: In Hastings, the summer has also been unusually warm. Morris says that average high temperatures have come in slightly below normal, but overnight low temperatures have been the ninth highest on record in Hastings, dating back 114 years. In Hastings, for News Channel Nebraska, I'm Brandon Shanahan.
0: MC using emerging technology Friday during a statewide stroke conference, connecting providers from four different communities.

0: NCN's Peter Rice has the story.
1: What looks like something out of a science fiction film is becoming part of medical education in Nebraska. UNMC connecting healthcare providers across four communities Friday using holographic boxes, virtual reality headsets, interactive walls, and more.
2: Really, with the IXL program and the DHHS stroke conference, we want to leverage technology to really connect learners throughout the state of Nebraska. We've got conference sites in Scotts Bluff, Norfolk, multiple sites in Kearney, and then multiple sites in Omaha. And we're really all in one shared connected classroom.
1: The technology allows doctors, nurses, first responders, and students to interact in real time from hundreds of miles apart. It also lets learners examine 3D patient anatomy, brain scans, and other stroke-related cases in ways a traditional video conference cannot. UNMC officials say that access is especially valuable for providers outside Nebraska's largest cities.
3: But we can educate rural practitioners all together with the experts all at one time without making people drive across the state. And so the technology is really allowing us to elevate stroke care education interprofessionally across the state all at the same time.
1: And the conference also gave providers a chance to hear directly from someone who has lived through a stroke.
4: I wouldn't want stroke survivors to give up on themselves. And I would also want a lot more people to be aware of the signs of stroke. So that's like any vision changes, a very painful onset headache, balance issues, any weird sensations in the arm or leg. I would want people to be more aware because it can happen to anyone.
1: Organizers say the goal is not just to showcase new tools, but to make stroke education and expertise more accessible across the state. Over 150 healthcare providers and students took part in the statewide conference on Friday. In Kearney, Peter Rice, News Channel Nebraska.
5: Concerns that access to needed programs and benefits are increasingly becoming more scarce for those that need them. Darsha Dodge from our news partners at 1011 Now has more.
6: Parents, something as simple as running out of diapers for their child can constitute an immediate crisis. Lincoln Senator George Dungan, who brought this interim study, knows firsthand as a new dad what stress this can create.
7: I reached for the little box that we have for the basket where we keep our diapers on the changing table. There weren't any diapers in there for me to grab. Now, luckily, all I had to do was run to the closet really quick and grab another couple of diapers. But I know for many families, that's not an option.
6: Dungan, using census data, estimates more than 26,000 of Nebraska's children are at risk of diaper insecurity. Diapers, this new dad and advocates from Nebraska's maternal organizations say, are simply not a luxury.
7: The sort of real fear that bubbles up inside of you when you don't have the ability to provide something like that is real.
6: Dr. Echo Kohler with the Lincoln and Lancaster County Health Department says they see families from all demographics, social classes, and backgrounds.
8: We're seeing the same message. Diaper insecurity is common, the barriers are real, and existing resources do not meet the family's ongoing needs.
6: With the Nebraska Diaper Bank adding they provided 3.6 million diapers last year alone.
9: If we were to meet that need for all 26,000 babies every month, it'd be about 20 million diapers a year.
6: The interim study doesn't create any new programs, but it gives lawmakers the data and information they need to take actionable steps in the next legislative session, set to begin in January. Reporting at the state capitol, Darsha Dodge, 1011 News.
10: Nebraska is so unique, and I think it starts with its people. My family and I have had the chance to connect with so many people around the state, both professionally and personally. There is a real sense of community to Nebraska. They care about other people. Nebraskans care about others. And I think that's why it's so important to tell the stories of as many Nebraskans as possible. You know, the issues that folks are facing in southeast Nebraska are in a lot of ways the same that they're facing in the rural panhandle or in central Nebraska or even in the Omaha and Lincoln metros. And I think that, knowing those stories, is a way for folks in Nebraska to kind of come together, to relate to one another, and maybe come to a better understanding of ways to solve the issues that affect everyone on a day-to-day basis.
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I'm Tori Schulman here with my co-host Al Jackson. Al,

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6: In Columbus, early evening stays sunny with temperatures near 91 degrees, then easing to 89 by 6 p.m. Light southwest winds continue while a slight shower or thunderstorm chance develops after sunset. Late tonight, showers and thunderstorms become likely, with chances near 40% overnight. Temperatures fall through the 70s to 69 degrees by 3 a.m., with winds near 5 miles per hour. Saturday reaches 76 degrees under partly sunny skies, with a 20% shower chance and a 60-degree low. Sunday brings 64 degrees, a 37% shower chance, and a chilly 57-degree low across the area overall. Monday stays coolest with a 61-degree high, a 54% rain chance, breezes, and a 1-degree overnight low. Tuesday offers improvement with dry weather, a 62-degree high, a 6% precipitation chance, and a 51-degree low. Wednesday reaches 66 degrees with pleasant skies, a 10% shower chance, and a cool 5-degree low overnight. Looking at Beatrice. Through this evening, sunshine holds with temperatures near 91 degrees, peaking at 92 degrees before easing. Skies turn partly cloudy, while south winds remain 10 to 14 miles per hour. Overnight, temperatures fall through the 70s to 74 degrees by 3 a.m. Clouds increase and slight chance of showers or thunderstorms arrives, with winds 9 to 10 miles per hour. Saturday brings clouds, a 32% shower chance, and a high of 86 degrees with lows near 63. Sunday turns noticeably cooler, with a 69-degree high, a 59-degree low, and a 48% chance for showers. Monday stays cool, reaching 65 degrees with a 26% precipitation chance and an overnight low near 55. Tuesday looks quieter overall with a 60-degree high, a 52-degree low, and just a 4% precipitation chance. Wednesday remains mild, reaching 67 degrees, and just a 5% precipitation chance overall. Moving to the west, in Scott's Bluff. Through the first 6 hours, partly sunny skies hold through late afternoon, with temperatures easing from 86 to 82 degrees. Showers and thunderstorms become possible this evening, near 80 degrees. During the next 6 hours, scattered showers and thunderstorms remain possible, with temperatures falling from 75 to 61 degrees. Rain chances taper overnight and winds stay light as skies quiet. Saturday stays partly sunny, pleasant, with a high of 78 degrees, a low of 53, and 11% rain chances.
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8: The end of an era for a Nebraska staple. Warren Buffett says he's stepping down as chairman of Berkshire Hathaway after more than 50 years in the role. In a letter to shareholders, the 96-year-old cited his age and his confidence in the company's new CEO. That's a position Buffett left last year. The so-called Oracle of Omaha is assuming an emeritus role at Berkshire Hathaway. His son, Howard, is becoming the new chairman. Buffett is credited with using his investing prowess to make the company one of the most valuable in the world. In parking lot check ends in an arrest after staff discover a shotgun inside a student's vehicle at Lincoln Southeast High School. LPS staff say they spotted the weapon and shells during a routine parking lot check and immediately alerted a school resource officer. Investigators determined the student made no direct threats toward the school or classmates. The student faces both criminal charges and school discipline. School officials urge families to lock up all firearms and ammunition at home to prevent weapons from reaching school grounds. week's drought monitor showed that while things

0: things are slowly getting better, 60% of Nebraska is still in some form of drought. It's been rough on the ag industry and on a lot of lawns. If you're seeing more brown than green out there on your front window right now, Jeff Wagner has a step-by-step guide on how to get your lawn back in shape.
1: Cases, if we don't really get enough rain and the lawn is not actually growing, maybe we should hold off on doing a lot of practices that would normally be advised for this time of year.
2: John Trappi is a turf grass extension educator for the University of Minnesota and says the first tactic that might be worth skipping this time around is fertilizing.
1: We want those nutrients to not only be taken up by the plant, but to stay where they're fertilized. And if the plant is dormant from drought or some other stresses, it may not take up those nutrients.
2: Aerating lawns this month helps water better seep into the soil, but if the ground remains dry, aerating isn't worthwhile.
3: Overseeding is a good idea in September because you have warmer soil, cooler temperatures, and usually dependable rainfall. However, in a drought, you would be required to water your lawn. In that case, Trappi says just wait a few months.
1: One thing that we've actually been doing some research on lately is dormant seeding, which is actually not seeding until early or middle of November, when soil temperatures are close to freezing.
2: During winter's freeze and thaw cycle, the melted snow and rain would help grass seed embed in the soil.
1: And we're gonna have new seedlings that pop up and actually germinate and emerge maybe even slightly before the crabgrass in the springtime, but they can get established a little bit better than the crabgrass can.
3: And speaking of seed, many Minnesota lawns use Kentucky bluegrass, but that requires a lot more maintenance like watering and fertilizer. Given our drought conditions, Trappi suggests a different blend.
1: So things like the fine fescues and tall fescue end up being better suited grasses for drier, harsher conditions, but they also have really high turf quality that can be used for most lawn functions.
2: Restoring your lawn remains possible this fall. It just requires a new strategy, one that could better prepare it for future droughts.
4: Today in Norfolk. Friday stays sunny and warm, reaching 88 degrees before skies turn partly cloudy this evening. Temperatures fall into the upper 60s overnight, with a chance of showers and thunderstorms developing after 11 p.m. Looking at Kearney. Sunny skies and intense heat dominate this afternoon, with temperatures reaching 94 degrees. Storm chances increase this evening, bringing scattered showers and thunderstorms, while temperatures fall through the 70s. Moving west to Scotts Bluff. Partly sunny skies hold this afternoon with temperatures reaching 86 degrees. Showers and thunderstorms become possible this evening, with temperatures falling through the 70s into the lower 60s overnight. In the capital city today, sunny and hot this afternoon with highs near 91 degrees and southwest winds around 14 miles per hour. Clouds increase tonight, bringing a 28% chance of thunderstorms and temperatures falling to 76 degrees overnight.
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0: Back to News Channel Nebraska. Now let's take another look at today's top stories. Nebraska's unemployment rate is falling, dropping to 2.8% in August, according to new state data. That puts roughly 31,000 Nebraskans out of work, down 2,000 from July and well below the national average of 4.1%. The numbers reflect unadjusted seasonal data across the state's major hubs. The state's reports Lincoln's rate sits at 2.6% with around 4,500 people unemployed. Omaha saw its numbers settle at 3.1%, leaving about 8,400 out of work. In the Tri-Cities, unemployment continues to tick down. Adams and Buffalo counties both at 2.5%, while Hall County dropped to 2.7%. Out west, Lincoln County's rate fell to 2.5%. Meanwhile, Dawson County is still feeling the sting of January's Tyson's meat processing plant closure in Lexington. The county's unemployment rate dropped from nearly 19% in July to 16.4% in August, leaving roughly 2,000 residents out of work. Officials are extending a toxic algae warning for two southeast Nebraska lakes as the testing season comes to a close. State health inspectors found elevated levels of blue-green algae toxin at both Big Indian Lake in Gage County and Cub Creek Lake in Jefferson County. While designated swimming beaches are closed, visitors can still boat, fish, and camp. However, officials warn you to keep your family and pets out of the water

0: state sampling wrapped up this week, but dangerous blooms can linger well into the fall. Downtown Norfolk property could soon be transformed into new medical, office, and banking space. The Community Development Agency will consider the $18.5 million proposal Monday. The site is at the northeast corner of Norfolk Avenue and 7th Street. The nearly 20,000 square foot retail and office building would be demolished. It would be replaced by a two-story medical office building and a separate office and bank building. The developer is seeking about $2.1 million in tax increment financing. Monday's vote would not be the final approval. If the agency accepts the plan, it would move to the Norfolk Planning Commission for recommendation. Construction could begin in early 2027. Then Donald Trump is expected to announce Friday all 50 states in Washington, D.C. will participate in a new Medicaid program. It is aimed at reducing the cost of medications. The program is part of Trump's Most Favored Nation initiative. As part of that, dozens of drug makers sell their products to Medicaid for prices based on the lowest cost available in other developed countries. The White House says it will save each state billions of dollars a year. Medicaid funding varies by state, but the federal government generally covers about two-thirds of it, with states picking the rest up. The health benefit is only available to low-income households. Northeast Nebraska is tapping into its German heritage for a weekend of activities in Norfolk. The annual Oktoberfest celebration is officially underway. Action started with polka and traditional dancers before a local pastor blessed the first keg of beer. Organizers then tapped the keg and served drinks to the early crowd free of charge. The rest of the weekend includes Husker sports watch parties, a 5K run, wiener dog races, and a cornhole tournament. The Lions Club Parade will be televised on News Channel Nebraska at 10 a.m. Saturday morning. President J.D. Vance steps on the pressure on Iowa Democrats while making a push for Hawkeye State Republicans. Speaking to a crowd just across our eastern border, the AP reports that Vance blasted the Democratic Party as lunatics and targeted Iowa gubernatorial candidate Rob Sand, calling him a career politician. Vance pushed key Trump administration policy wins for Midwest farmers, highlighting regional job growth and border security.
1: Ladies and gentlemen, the choice is this simple. It's common sense versus crazy. It's a man who listens to you versus a man who looks down on you. It's a governor who fights for you versus a governor who fights against you. Ladies and gentlemen, you have an opportunity to send not just Rob Sand, but the entire Democrat Party a message.
0: Notably absent from the rally was Republican Congresswoman Ashley Hinson. Iowa Democrats argue Vance's visit exposes underlying trouble for the GOP ahead of November. Hastings college football player has been sentenced to prison in a sexual assault case out of Aurora. 22-year-old Jaden Roberts of Bellevue was recently sentenced to 3 years in prison, followed by 18 months of post-release supervision. Roberts originally faced several felony charges, including first-degree sexual assault, strangulation, and domestic violence. He later pled no contest to an amended false imprisonment charge while the remaining counts were dismissed. The case stems from a March 2025 incident involving a 19-year-old Aurora woman. Court records say the woman told police Roberts assaulted her at her apartment, striking her in the face and choking her before she later reported the incident at Aurora Memorial Hospital. Roberts must also register as a sex offender for 25 years. A man charged with first-degree murder will stay behind bars after prosecutors call him a threat to the public. 37-year-old Tyler Benzel faced a judge today on charges of first-degree murder and firearm use. Police say the shooting happened near 46th and Madison after a neighborhood dispute involving a group of teenagers. Investigators say Benzel followed the group away from his home with a handgun, threatening them before shooting Nadine Cole. Officers arrived to find Benzel surrendering with a gun in his waistband. Cole later died at the hospital. Benzel returns to court October 29th. Speed's chase near Broken Bow ends with a Cozad man behind bars and a stolen car recovered. Nebraska State Patrol troopers

0: say they tried to pull over a Volkswagen on Highway 2 Thursday evening, but the driver sped off, hitting speeds over 100 miles per hour through Myrna. The chase ended in under 10 minutes when 37-year-old Joseph Pittman pulled over and surrendered. Officials say dispatchers later discovered the vehicle was reported stolen out of North Platte. Troopers booked Pittman into the Custer County Jail on multiple charges, including DUI, fleeing arrest, and an outstanding warrant. Here on News Channel Nebraska, we got more news up next.
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2: Looking at Carney. Friday is hot and sunny, reaching 96 degrees with a mild some more degree overnight low. Saturday turns cooler, with a high of 72 degrees, a low of 59, and 24% chance. Sunday stays cool, 64 degrees, a 57 degree low, and northeast winds at 10 miles per hour. Monday remains cool, with a 64 degree high, a 51 degree low, and slight shower potential. Tuesday offers a chilly finish, 62 degrees, a 53 degree low, southeast winds, and mostly dry conditions. Moving north to Norfolk. Friday stays hot and mostly sunny, reaching 88 degrees with overnight low of 64. Saturday turns cooler, with partly sunny skies, high 71 and low of 59. Sunday brings clouds and showers. Temperatures reach 63 as northeast winds hit 10 miles per hour. Monday is coolest and wettest, with a 67% rain chance and temperatures near 60. Tuesday dries out with pleasant weather, an 8% rain chance and highs near 62. Looking at Lincoln. Friday turns hot and mostly dry, reaching 92 degrees with a warm 70 degree overnight low. Saturday cools to 82 degrees with a slight shower chance. Sunday turns cooler and cloudier with a 34% rain chance and a high of 66 degrees.
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0: From higher diesel prices to even the talk of that interest rate hike of Wednesday, all weighing in on agriculture. Hi, I'm Susan Littlefield with the American Ag Network. Discussion coming from U.S. Senator Pete Ricketts.
1: As I travel around the state, one of the biggest concerns I hear from folks is the cost of living. We saw grocery prices go up 20%, for example, under Joe Biden, and one of the

0: The chief jobs of the Fed is combating inflation. Raising the interest rates will help address that. And so also, I think, demonstrates that the Fed is going to be independent and do what they think they need to do to be able to help combat. No doubt that diesel is putting a major pressure on our farmers and ranchers, and of course on all the transportation that relies on our diesel trucks to move the goods around our country. And it certainly is one of the things that we should be continuing to look for ways to be able to mitigate that. Obviously, we've got some homegrown solutions like renewable diesel and biodiesel to be able to help address that. I know, though, that we cannot allow a country that chants death to America to be able to have a nuclear weapon. And that's why we got to continue to put the pressure on Iran and continue to blockade their ports and sanction them. And of course, the Iranians are also who's funding the Houthis, which are creating the trouble there in Yemen right now. So this is something where we have to continue to combat terrorists and make sure that the chief state sponsor of terrorism, Iran, does not get access to a nuclear weapon. And we'll continue to put that pressure on them. Certainly, Iran is seeing their own pressure on their economy because of what we're doing. My understanding is that the inflation rate in Iran is 66% to 80%. We've seen members of their civilian government talk about the pressure that's putting on their population. If they would be willing to come to the table and talk about giving up their nuclear weapons.
1: I'm Susan Littlefield reporting.
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3: 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NCN's Zach Polk got an inside look at a local Beatrice business that specializes in hail damage repair.
4: Season is here, and it can take its toll on all of us. 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Osowski says after working on the road, it was time to find a fixed location.
5: Originally from Beatrice, and I moved to Omaha. I moved back in 2020, and I started doing some mobile stuff around town, and I was gaining some traction, and it got to the point to where I was doing a job on this side of a town, and I'd have to load up my tools and then go 5 minutes across town and unload, so it was just time to be in one permanent fixed location.
4: Located at 1412 Court Street in the alleyway, Osowski says working out the dents is more like an art form. 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
5: So we exclusively do nothing but paintless dent repair. Hail, door dings, creases, minor smashes. 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
4: Sometimes that storm hits and you just get caught in a tough spot or you don't have time to put your car away. Osowski wants you to know that they have options. And that option isn't always to call a mechanic.
5: There's a common misconception that you have to go to a body shop to get hail damage fixed, and we're not a body shop, and we're here fixing it. So,
4: from Beatrice, I'm Zach Polk, News Channel Nebraska.
3: We've reported this week, tonight's matchup between O'Neill and Summerlin features a coach. Brock Eckelberger of O'Neill, Coach Summerlin head coach Tom Tramer, and Bobcat assistant coach Brett Kazor at Ewing. Eckelberger says he's excited to see his former players on the other side of the field.
6: I'm talking with Coach Tramer earlier this week. He talked about how, like, he thought maybe one day you two might coach against each other. He never thought it would ever happen in 11-man, though. This is a matchup not a lot of folks expected to ever see. What's it been like? You mentioned Coach Tramer and Kotzer over there. What's it been like? I'm sure they've reached out to you for advice over the years. What's it been like preparing to now coach against them for the first time?
7: You know, it's kind of fun. It's kind of interesting. You know, some of the things that he does are some of the things that we did back in the day. And it's just, I'm really proud of those guys. It's it makes me feel good that, you know, they're in this business yet and they're having a success. And you know, you don't want anybody to really win, you know, when you're going against somebody that you care about. But tonight I'm going to be rooting for myself.
6: I'm glad you said it makes you feel good and not makes you feel old, because I've heard that part of it as well.
7: Yeah, that too. I just didn't want to bring that up.
3: Reminder, you can see that game and Hastings take on York in a high school gridiron doubleheader.
8: Columbus. Early evening stays sunny, with temperatures near 91 degrees, then easing to 89 by 6 p.m. Light southwest winds continue, while a slight shower or thunderstorm chance develops after sunset. Late tonight, showers and thunderstorms become likely, with chances near 40% overnight. Temperatures fall through the 70s to 69 degrees by 3 a.m., with winds near 5 miles per hour. Saturday reaches 76 degrees under partly sunny skies, with a 20% shower chance and a 60-degree low. Sunday brings 64 degrees, a 37% shower chance, and a chilly 57-degree low across the area overall. Monday stays coolest with a 61-degree high, a 54% rain chance, breezes, and a 1-degree overnight low. Tuesday offers improvement with dry weather, a 62-degree high, a 6% precipitation chance, and a 51-degree low. Wednesday reaches 66 degrees with pleasant skies, a 10% shower chance, and a cool 5-degree low overnight. Looking at Beatrice. Through this evening, sunshine holds with temperatures near 91 degrees, peaking at 92 degrees before easing. Skies turn partly cloudy, while south winds remain 10 to 14 miles per hour. Overnight, temperatures fall through the 70s to 74 degrees by 3 a.m. Clouds increase and slight chance of showers or thunderstorms arrives, with winds 9 to 10 miles per hour. Saturday brings clouds, a 32% shower chance, and a high of 86 degrees with lows near 63. Sunday turns noticeably cooler, with a 69-degree high, a 59-degree low, and a 48% chance for showers. Monday stays cool, reaching 65 degrees with a 26% precipitation chance and an overnight low near 55. Tuesday looks quieter overall with a 65-degree high, a 52-degree low, and just a 4% precipitation chance. Wednesday remains mild, reaching 67 degrees, and just a 5% precipitation chance overall. Moving to the west, in Scott's Bluff. Through the first 6 hours, partly sunny skies hold through late afternoon, with temperatures easing from 86 to 82 degrees. Showers and thunderstorms become possible this evening, near 80 degrees. During the next 6 hours, scattered showers and thunderstorms remain possible, with temperatures falling from 75 to 61 degrees. Rain chances taper overnight and winds stay light as skies quiet. Saturday stays partly sunny, pleasant, with a high of 78 degrees, a low of 53, and 11% rain chances.
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11: Should you actually kill your cover crop? 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
13: I had gotten into a skateboarding accident and had gotten some treatment down where I'm from in Omaha. And after a surgery that had failed, I was recommended to this hospital, this place, and Dr. Mike, because I was told that this was a very rare type of injury and not a procedure that happens very often. He had harvested some bone from my knee and had applied it to my scaphoid. Everybody here has been very helpful. They brought me a long way from where I was at, which was not being able to move my hand as much as I can now. They were just very attentive and felt nice to know that they were there if I needed something. I'd say just make the trip out and come experience it for yourself. And once you come to experience this place, I think you'll agree that it's a good place.
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3: Nebraska's biggest legends and historical figures is once again making history. Tom Osborne was inducted into the Nebraska Hall of Fame on Friday afternoon. NCN's Jake Bartecki has more.
16: Legendary career on and off the field, now forever enshrined in Nebraska history. Tom Osborne is the latest inductee of the Nebraska State Hall of Fame and the first living inductee.
17: Today, we present the first such individual, a humble son of our state, star athlete, educator, coach, congressman, mentor, a life dedicated to benefiting our young people. First, as a legendary college football coach, whose teams for an entire generation delivered great victories.
16: Members of the university, the legislature, and teammates mentoring filled the Nebraska State Capitol Rotunda to celebrate the induction Friday afternoon. Osborne's induction follows the passage of LB 596, which removed the previous requirement that nominees must be deceased for at least 35 years. He held a 255-49-3 record as Nebraska's head coach with three national championships. He also served in office and co-founded the teammates mentoring program, supporting thousands of students across the country. In the 70s, Nebraska Governor Jim Pillen played for Osborne at Nebraska. He said a lesson he took away from Osborne as a coach was discipline.
18: We never talked about what an opponent. We talked about what it took for the discipline of us to be the best we possibly could be. If we were playing in 1977 on this day, coach would say before practice, he'd say, boys, it's really hot. It's going to be a really, really tough practice. Right now, get you mentally prepared to absolutely give it everything you have on the play.
16: But Pillen says Osborne's legacy will be remembered both on and off the field.
18: There's nobody in this history of the state of Nebraska that has done more for young people. His entire life, who just happened to be one of the greatest football coaches of the time.
16: In Lincoln, Jake Bartecki, News Channel, Nebraska.
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3: Hello, how are we doing? My name is Tyler Murphy, and you're watching News Channel Nebraska. Today is Friday, September 18th. Now let's take a look at our top headlines. First, Nebraska's unemployment rate is falling, dropping to 2.8% in August, according to new state data. and a new collaborative will soon be bringing in new child care options to Northeast Nebraska. And later, 1 week after major problems developed at North Fork's wastewater treatment facility, the city will consider changing its agreement with a major industrial plant in town. Now time for a look at your local weather.
8: Today in Norfolk, Friday stays sunny and warm, reaching 88 degrees before skies turn partly cloudy this evening. Temperatures fall into the upper 60s overnight, with a chance of showers and thunderstorms developing after 11 p.m. Looking at Kearney, sunny skies and intense heat dominate this afternoon, with temperatures reaching 94 degrees. Storm chances increase this evening, bringing scattered showers and thunderstorms, while temperatures fall through the 70s. Moving west to Scotts Bluff, partly sunny skies hold this afternoon with temperatures reaching 86 degrees. Showers and thunderstorms become possible this evening, with temperatures falling through the 70s into the lower 60s overnight. In the capital city today, sunny and hot this afternoon with highs near 91 degrees and southwest winds around 14 miles per hour. Clouds increase tonight, bringing a 28% chance of thunderstorms and temperatures falling to 76 degrees overnight.
3: Back to News Channel Nebraska. Now let's take a look at our top headlines today. Nebraska's unemployment rate is falling, dropping to 2.8% in August, according to new state data. That puts roughly 31,000 Nebraskans out of work, down 2,000 from July and well below the national average of 4.1%. The numbers reflect unadjusted seasonal data across the state's major hubs. The state reports Lincoln's rate sits at 2.6%, with around 4,500 people unemployed. Omaha saw its numbers settle at 3.1%, leaving about 8,400 out of work. In the Tri-Cities, unemployment continues to tick down. Adams and Buffalo counties both at 2.5%, while Hall County dropped to 2.7%. Out west, Lincoln County's rate fell to 2.5%. Meanwhile, Dawson County is still feeling the sting of January's Tyson's meat processing plant closure in Lexington. The county's unemployment rate dropped from nearly 19% in July to 16.4% in August, leaving roughly 2,000 residents out of work. A major donation to help folks in need in our neighbor to the west. A truck full of 40,000 pounds of food is providing 33,000 meals for people in need in Cheyenne, Wyoming. The Church of Jesus Christ of Latter-day Saints sponsored the America 250 food truck in conjunction with Just Serve, a church program offering service opportunities.
20: Every state is receiving trucks. They've sent trucks to Alaska, they've sent trucks to Hawaii, they've got trucks going all over. This is the sixth truck coming to the state of Wyoming.
3: A majority of the food food on the trucks comes from the church's farms. There are 250 trucks going out to states and communities in celebration of America's 250th birthday. Getting affordable, reliable child care in Northeast Nebraska may soon get a little easier for dozens of local families. I was able to get a firsthand look inside a new Norfolk facility aiming to bridge that gap with the help of major community support. For working parents in Northeast Nebraska, finding reliable child care can feel like an uphill battle. The Norfolk Area Child Care Collaborative is just weeks away from helping relieve some of that stress. Project coordinator Beth Sachacant says they're transforming existing space at the First Presbyterian Church into a brand new facility equipped for 71 children ranging from 6 weeks to 6 years old.
21: So we've had to put in about $700,000 of work into the building itself to make it a usable, safe space for our kiddos. And here we are now, just a couple weeks from opening.
3: Backed by six local employers, the collaborative says it has raised nearly $1.3 million, hitting 95% of its fundraising goal. Sachacant says the remaining $56,000 will help fund tuition scholarships, while weekly tuition will range from $240 to $270 depending on the child's age. For Sachacant, the mission is deeply personal.
21: When my oldest was born, I looked at going back to work and couldn't afford childcare. I believe that anybody who wants

0: to be in the workforce, whether it's wanting, you know, some personal fulfillment for their own career goals, I believe that they should have that ability.
1: Organizers hope reusing existing community space offers a blueprint that other small towns across Nebraska and the country can duplicate.
2: But I think it'll be really exciting to get to see the families and get to know them and get to actually see the impact of the good that we're doing.
1: Sasha Kant says the center plans to officially welcome its first group of children in 3 to 4 weeks. In North Fork, Tyler Murphy, News Channel Nebraska.
3: Around here on News Channel Nebraska, we'll have more news up next.
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8: From Long Pine to Chadron and Nebraska City to Rushville, News Channel Nebraska is dedicated to reporting on news from every corner of the state. This is Nebraska, and Nebraska is home.
3: Problems developed at North Fork's wastewater treatment facility, the city will consider changing its agreement with a major industrial plant in town. The North Fork City Council agenda for Monday lists a resolution to authorize an amendment to a wastewater usage agreement with Actis Nutrition, which operates a milk processing plant. The resolution notes that there have been significant ongoing odor issues from the pretreatment system that Actis currently uses. The amendment seeks to take the necessary steps to address the issue. It would allow 60 days for Actis to install odor control on the pretreatment system. It also says the city and the company would work collaboratively to ensure that Actis's impact on the city's wastewater facility is, quote, no greater than reasonable. Heath Henry owns Michael's Cantina, a restaurant next to the Actis plant, and spoke at an emergency council meeting this week.
9: The smells are just horrific down there, and it's just not fair to the south side. The smells are not coming from the wastewater treatment plant. They're coming from the property of Actis, and we have to do something about it.
3: The proposed agreement comes after a significant kill-off of the biology that helps break down and sanitize wastewater at the city's facility. City officials have launched an investigation and issued a warning about the safety of water in part of the Elkhorn River. The Court of Appeals has revised the local judge's decision in the case of a teenager involved in a fatal car crash in 2025. 18-year-old Tanner Graff had requested that his case be transferred to juvenile court. District Judge Morgan Farquhar denied that request in June, but the appeals court revised that decision last month and sent the case back to Adams County District Court. Graff is charged with 2 counts of felony assault, among other charges. Graff was involved in a serious car crash in Hastings last May. 47-year-old Helena Balzik Skinner was critically injured and later died this past July. Graff's case is set for a hearing next month. Trying to find budget airfares could become much more difficult. Several airlines say they expect to cut additional flights due to the higher than usual cost of fuel. And travel analysts say that problem means cheaper tickets will be affected. John Lawrence reports.
10: Commuters across the country have been paying more to fill up their vehicles over the past few months. By the-

0: The end of the weekend, we could be above $6.60 a gallon.
1: So have farmers.
2: It used to cost $100 in diesel fuel, and now it costs $200 in diesel fuel. It hurts.
1: And likewise for airlines.
3: If my forward booking curve, sales that I have to December, to January, to October, November are strong, and they are. If you ask me if I have any concern, it's jet fuel.
1: Executives from United, American, and Southwest Airlines say they plan on getting rid of cheaper and less profitable flights over the next few months. During an investors' conference this week, Southwest CFO Tom Doxey said, quote, "If fuel is higher for longer, I think that's a natural response, that you trim some of that capacity off."
3: At this jet fuel level that we have today, if that takes too long, we may see prices going up. And that may impact customers' willingness to fly.
1: Airfares in June, July, and August were roughly 25% higher compared to the year before, according to the Consumer Price Index.
0: We're not quite to the inflation-adjusted high from 2008, but any way you slice it, $6 and in some cases almost $7 diesel is having a tremendous impact.
1: John Lawrence, News Channel Nebraska.
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10: Friday is hot and sunny, reaching 96 degrees with a mild to more degree overnight low. Saturday turns cooler, with a high of 72 degrees, a low of 59, and 24% chance. Sunday stays cool, 64 degrees, a 57 degree low, and northeast winds at 10 miles per hour. Monday remains cool, with a 64 degree high, a 51 degree low, and slight shower potential. Tuesday offers a chilly finish. 62 degrees, a 53 degree low, southeast winds, and mostly dry conditions. Moving north to Norfolk. Friday stays hot and mostly sunny, reaching 88 degrees with overnight low of 64. Saturday turns cooler, with partly sunny skies, high 71 and low of 59. Sunday brings clouds and showers. Temperatures reach 63 as northeast winds hit 10 miles per hour. Monday is coolest and wettest, with a 67% rain chance and temperatures near 60. Tuesday dries out with pleasant weather, an 8% rain chance, and highs near 62.

0: Looking at Lincoln. Friday turns hot and mostly dry, reaching 92 degrees with a warm 70-degree overnight low. Saturday cools to 82 degrees with a slight shower chance. Sunday turns cooler and cloudier with a 34% rain chance and a high of 66 degrees.
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0: ESPN's Brandon Shanahan has more on what communities like Hastings can expect as we enter fall.
1: Just like many times over the last several months, it's a rainy day here in Hastings, Nebraska, and weather officials say that there's plenty more on the way.
2: For us, I really think through the fall, we're looking at a wetter fall. I think we're already going to start seeing that over the next 2 to 3 weeks, and really October and November.
3: According to Mike Moritz of the National Weather Service, Hastings has received 10.5 inches of precipitation so far this year, more than 3 inches above normal. Moritz also points to the potential development of a strong El Nino, which is associated with warmer than average sea surface temperatures in the central and eastern tropical Pacific Ocean. He says that temperatures in the region are currently about 2.5 degrees warmer than normal, with the potential for that warmth to increase.
2: The other thing they tend to do is they tend to keep us a little warmer, but we can fluctuate on this. If you want to go to Minnesota, North Dakota, and Canada, and you like it to be warmer there, this is your winter. They could be well above normal.
3: In Hastings, the summer has also been unusually warm. Morris says that average high temperatures have come in slightly below normal, but overnight low temperatures have been the ninth highest on record in Hastings, dating back 114 years. In Hastings, for News Channel Nebraska, I'm Brandon Shanahan.
0: See, using emerging technology Friday during a statewide stroke conference, connecting providers from 4 different communities. NCN's Peter Rice has the story.
4: What looks like something out of a science fiction film is becoming part of medical education in Nebraska. UNMC connecting healthcare providers across 4 communities Friday using holographic boxes, virtual reality headsets, interactive walls, and more.
5: Really, with the IXL program and the DHHS stroke conference, we want to leverage technology to really connect learners throughout the state of Nebraska. We

0: got conference sites in Scottsbluff, Norfolk, multiple sites in Kearney, and then multiple sites in Omaha. And we're really all in one shared connected classroom.
1: The technology allows doctors, nurses, first responders, and students to interact in real time from hundreds of miles apart. It also lets learners examine 3D patient anatomy, brain scans, and other stroke-related cases in ways a traditional video conference cannot. UNMC officials say that access is especially valuable for providers outside Nebraska's largest cities.
2: But we can educate rural practitioners all together with the experts all at one time without making people drive across the state. And so the technology is really allowing us to elevate stroke care education interprofessionally across the state all at the same time.
1: And the conference also gave providers a chance to hear directly from someone who has lived through a stroke.
3: I wouldn't want stroke survivors to give up on themselves. And I would also want a lot more people to be aware of the signs of stroke. So that's like any vision changes, a very painful onset headache, balance issues, any weird sensations in the arm or leg. I would want people to be more aware because it can happen to anyone.
1: Organizers say the goal is not just to showcase new tools, but to make stroke education and expertise more accessible across the state. Over 150 healthcare providers and students took part in the statewide conference on Friday. In Kearney, Peter Rice, News Channel Nebraska.
4: Concerns that access to needed programs and benefits are increasingly becoming more scarce for those that need them. Darsha Dodge from our news partners at 1011 Now has more.
5: Parents, something as simple as running out of diapers for their child can constitute an immediate crisis. Lincoln Senator George Dungan, who brought this interim study, knows firsthand as a new dad what stress this can create.
6: I reached for the little box that we have for the basket where we keep our diapers on the changing table. There weren't any diapers in there for me to grab. Now, luckily, all I had to do was run to the closet really quick and grab another couple of diapers. But I know for many families, that's not an option.
5: Dungan, using census data, estimates more than 26,000 of Nebraska's children are at risk of diaper insecurity. Diapers, this new dad and advocates from Nebraska's maternal organizations say, are simply not a luxury.
6: The sort of real fear that bubbles up inside of you when you don't have the ability to provide something like that is real.
5: Dr. Echo Kohler with the Lincoln and Lancaster County Health Department says they see families from all demographics, social classes, and backgrounds.
7: We're seeing the same message. Diaper insecurity is common, the barriers are real, and existing resources do not meet the family's ongoing needs.
5: With the Nebraska Diaper Bank adding they provided 3.6 million diapers last year alone.
8: If we were to meet that need for all 26,000 babies every month, it'd be about 20 million diapers a year.
5: The interim study doesn't create any new programs, but it gives lawmakers the data and information they need to take actionable steps in the next legislative session, set to begin in January. Reporting at the state capitol, Darsha Dodge, 1011 News.
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2: Early evening stays sunny, with temperatures near 91 degrees, then easing to 89 by 6 p.m. Light southwest winds continue, while a slight shower or thunderstorm chance develops after sunset. Late tonight, showers and thunderstorms become likely, with chances near 40% overnight. Temperatures fall through the 70s to 69 degrees by 3 a.m., with winds near 5 miles per hour. Saturday reaches 76 degrees under partly sunny skies, with a 20% shower chance and a 60-degree low. Sunday brings 64 degrees, a 37% shower chance, and a chilly 57-degree low across the area overall. Monday stays coolest with a 61-degree high, a 54% rain chance, breezes, and a 1-degree overnight low. Tuesday offers improvement with dry weather, a 62-degree high, a 6% precipitation chance, and a 51-degree low. Wednesday reaches 66 degrees with pleasant skies, a 10% shower chance, and a cool 5-degree low overnight. Looking at Beatrice. Through this evening, sunshine holds with temperatures near 91 degrees, peaking at 92 degrees before easing. Skies turn partly cloudy, while south winds remain 10 to 14 miles per hour. Overnight, temperatures fall through the 70s to 74 degrees by 3 a.m. Clouds increase and slight chance of showers or thunderstorms arrives, with winds 9 to 10 miles per hour. Saturday brings clouds, a 32% shower chance, and a high of 86 degrees with lows near 63. Sunday turns noticeably cooler, with a 69-degree high, a 59-degree low, and a 48% chance for showers. Monday stays cool, reaching 65 degrees with a 26% precipitation chance and an overnight low near 55. Tuesday looks quieter overall with a 65-degree high, a 52-degree low, and just a 4% precipitation chance. Wednesday remains mild, reaching 67 degrees, and just a 5% precipitation chance overall. Moving to the west, in Scott's Bluff. Through the first 6 hours, partly sunny skies hold through late afternoon, with temperatures easing from 86 to 82 degrees. Showers and thunderstorms become possible this evening, near 80 degrees. During the next 6 hours, scattered showers and thunderstorms remain possible, with temperatures falling from 75 to 61 degrees. Rain chances taper overnight and winds stay light as skies quiet. Saturday stays partly sunny, pleasant, with a high of 78 degrees, a low of 53, and 11% rain chances.
3: For a Nebraska staple, Warren Buffett says he's stepping down as chairman of Berkshire Hathaway after more than 50 years in the role. In a letter to shareholders, the 96-year-old cited his age and his confidence in the company's new CEO. That's a position Buffett left last year. The so-called Oracle of Omaha is assuming an emeritus role at Berkshire Hathaway. His son, Howard, is becoming the new chairman. Buffett is credited with using his investing prowess to make the company one of the most valuable in the world. In parking lot check ends in an arrest after staff discover a shotgun inside a student's vehicle at Lincoln Southeast High School. LPS staff say they spotted the weapon and shells during a routine parking lot check and immediately alerted a school resource officer. Investigators determined the student made no direct threats toward the school or classmates. The student faces both criminal charges and school discipline. School officials urge families to lock up all firearms and ammunition at home to prevent weapons from reaching school grounds. Week's drought monitor showed that while things are slowly getting better, 60% of Nebraska is still in some form of drought. It's been rough on the ag industry and on a lot of lawns. If you're seeing more brown than green out there on your front window right now, Jeff Wagner has a step-by-step guide on how to get your lawn back in shape.
0: places, if we don't really get enough rain and the lawn is not actually growing, maybe we should hold off.

0: on doing a lot of practices that would normally be advised for this time of year.
1: John Trappi is a turf grass extension educator for the University of Minnesota and says the first tactic that might be worth skipping this time around is fertilizing.
0: We want those nutrients to not only be taken up by the plant, but to stay where they're fertilized. And if the plant is dormant from drought or some other stresses, it may not take up those nutrients.
1: Aerating lawns this month helps water better seep into the soil, but if the ground remains dry, aerating isn't worthwhile.
2: Overseeding is a good idea in September because you have warmer soil, cooler temperatures, and usually dependable rainfall. However, in a drought, you would be required to water your lawn. In that case, Trappi says just wait a few months.
0: One thing that we've actually been doing some research on lately is dormant seeding, which is actually not seeding until early or middle of November when soil temperatures are close to freezing.
1: During winter's freeze and thaw cycle, the melted snow and rain would help grass seed embed in the soil.
0: And we're going to have new seedlings that pop up and actually germinate and emerge maybe even slightly before the crabgrass in the springtime, but they can get established a little bit better than the crabgrass can.
2: And speaking of seed, many Minnesota lawns use Kentucky bluegrass, but that requires a lot more maintenance like watering and fertilizer. Given our drought conditions, Trappi suggests a different blend.
0: So things like the fine fescues and tall fescue end up being better suited grasses for drier, harsher conditions, but they also have really high turf quality that can be used for most lawn functions.
1: Restoring your lawn remains possible this fall. It just requires a new strategy, one that could better prepare it for future droughts.
3: Today in Norfolk. Friday stays sunny and warm, reaching 88 degrees before skies turn partly cloudy this evening. Temperatures fall into the upper 60s overnight, with a chance of showers and thunderstorms developing after 11 p.m. Looking at Kearney. Sunny skies and intense heat dominate this afternoon, with temperatures reaching 94 degrees. Storm chances increase this evening, bringing scattered showers and thunderstorms, while temperatures fall through the 70s. Moving west to Scotts Bluff. Partly sunny skies hold this afternoon, with temperatures reaching 86 degrees. Showers and thunderstorms become possible this evening, with temperatures falling through the 70s into the lower 60s overnight. In the capital city today, sunny and hot this afternoon with highs near 91 degrees and southwest winds around 14 miles per hour. Clouds increase tonight, bringing a 28% chance of thunderstorms and temperatures falling to 76 degrees overnight.
4: Now let's take another look at today's top stories. Alaska's unemployment rate is falling, dropping to 2.8% in August, according to new state data. That puts roughly 31,000 Nebraskans out of work, down 2,000 from July and well below the national average of 4.1%. The numbers reflect unadjusted seasonal data across the state's major hubs. The state reports Lincoln's rate sits at 2.6% with around 4,500 people unemployed. Omaha saw its numbers settle at 3.1%, leaving about 8,400 out of work. In the Tri-Cities, unemployment continues to tick down. Adams and Buffalo counties both at 2.5%, while Hall County dropped to 2.7%. Out west, Lincoln County's rate fell to 2.5%. Meanwhile, Dawson County is still feeling the sting of January's Tyson's meat processing plant closure in Lexington. The county's unemployment rate dropped from nearly 19% in July to 16.4% in August, leaving roughly 2,000 residents out of work. Officials are extending a toxic algae warning for two southeast Nebraska lakes as the testing season comes to a close. State health inspectors found elevated levels of blue-green algae toxin at both Big Indian Lake in Gage County and Cub Creek Lake in Jefferson County. While designated swimming beaches are closed, visitors can still boat, fish, and camp. However, officials warn you to keep your family and pets out of the water. State sampling wrapped up this week, but dangerous blooms can linger well into the fall. Downtown Norfolk property could soon be transformed into new medical office and banking space. The Community Development Agency will consider the $18.5 million proposal Monday. The site is at the northeast corner of Norfolk Avenue and 7th Street. The nearly 20,000 square foot retail and office building would

0: be demolished. It would be replaced by a two-story medical office building and a separate office and bank building. The developer is seeking about $2.1 million in tax increasement financing. Monday's vote would not be the final approval. If the agency accepts the plan, it would move to the Norfolk Planning Commission for recommendation. Construction could begin in early 2027. Then Donald Trump is expected to announce Friday all 50 states in Washington, D.C. will participate in a new Medicaid program. It is aimed at reducing the cost of medications. The program is part of Trump's Most Favored Nation initiative. As part of that, dozens of drug makers sell their products to Medicaid for prices based on the lowest cost available in other developed countries. The White House says it will save each state billions of dollars a year. Medicaid funding varies by state, but the federal government generally covers about two-thirds of it, with states picking the rest up. The health benefit is only available to low-income households. Northeast Nebraska is tapping into its German heritage for a weekend of activities in Norfolk. The annual Oktoberfest celebration is officially underway. Action started with polka and traditional dancers before a local pastor blessed the first keg of beer. Organizers then tapped the keg and served drinks to the early crowd free of charge. The rest of the weekend includes Husker sports watch parties, a 5K run, wiener dog races, and a cornhole tournament. The Lions Club Parade will be televised on News Channel Nebraska at 10 a.m. Saturday morning. President J.D. Vance steps on the pressure on Iowa Democrats while making a push for Hawkeye State Republicans. Speaking to a crowd just across our eastern border, the AP reports that Vance blasted the Democratic Party as lunatics and targeted Iowa gubernatorial candidate Rob Sand, calling him a career politician. Vance pushed key Trump administration policy wins for Midwest farmers, highlighting regional job growth and border security.
1: Ladies and gentlemen, the choice is this simple. It's common sense versus crazy. It's a man who listens to you versus a man who looks down on you. It's a governor who fights for you versus a governor who fights against you. Ladies and gentlemen, you have an opportunity to send not just Rob Sand, but the entire Democrat Party a message.
0: Notably absent from the rally was Republican Congresswoman Ashley Hinson. Iowa Democrats argue Vance's visit exposes underlying trouble for the GOP ahead of November. Hastings college football player has been sentenced to prison in a sexual assault case out of Aurora. 22-year-old Jaden Roberts of Bellevue was recently sentenced to 3 years in prison, followed by 18 months of post-release supervision. Roberts originally faced several felony charges, including first-degree sexual assault, strangulation, and domestic violence. He later pled no contest to an amended false imprisonment charge while the remaining counts were dismissed. The case stems from a March 2025 incident involving a 19-year-old Aurora woman. Court records say the woman told police Roberts assaulted her at her apartment, striking her in the face and choking her before she later reported the incident at Aurora Memorial Hospital. Roberts must also register as a sex offender for 25 years. A man charged with first-degree murder will stay behind bars after prosecutors call him a threat to the public. 37-year-old Tyler Benzel faced a judge today on charges of first-degree murder and firearm use. Police say the shooting happened near 46 and Madison after a neighborhood dispute involving a group of teenagers. Investigators say Benzel followed the group away from his home with a handgun, threatening them before shooting Nadine Cole. Officers arrived to find Benzel surrendering with a gun in his waistband. Cole later died at the hospital. Benzel returns to court October 29th. Speed's chase near Broken Bow ends with a Cozad man behind bars and a stolen car recovered. Nebraska State Patrol troopers say they tried to pull over a Volkswagen on Highway 2 Thursday evening, but the driver sped off, hitting speeds over 100 miles per hour through Myrna. The chase ended in under 10 minutes when 37-year-old Joseph Pittman pulled over and surrendered. Officials say dispatchers later discovered the vehicle was reported stolen out of North Platte. Troopers booked Pittman into the Custer County Jail on multiple charges, including DUI, fleeing arrest,

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4: Friday is hot and sunny, reaching 96 degrees with a mild 74 degree overnight low. Saturday turns cooler, with a high of 72 degrees, a low of 59, and 24% chance. Sunday stays cool, 64 degrees, a 57 degree low, and northeast winds at 10 miles per hour. Monday remains cool with a 64 degree high, a 51 degree low, and slight shower potential. Tuesday offers a chilly finish, 62 degrees, a 53 degree low, southeast winds, and mostly dry conditions. Moving north to Norfolk. Friday stays hot and mostly sunny, reaching 88 degrees with overnight low of 64. Saturday turns cooler, with partly sunny skies, high 71 and low of 59. Sunday brings clouds and showers. Temperatures reach 63 as northeast winds hit 10 miles per hour. Monday is coolest and wettest, with a 67% rain chance and temperatures near 60. Tuesday dries out with pleasant weather, an 8% rain chance, and highs near 62. Looking at Lincoln. Friday turns hot and mostly dry, reaching 92 degrees with a warm 70 degree overnight low. Saturday cools to 82 degrees with a slight shower chance. Sunday turns cooler and cloudier with a 34% rain chance and a high of 66 degrees.
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13: From higher diesel prices to even the talk of that interest rate hike of Wednesday, all weighing in on agriculture. Hi, I'm Susan Littlefield with the American Ag Network. Discussion coming from U.S. Senator Pete Ricketts.
14: As I travel around the state, one of the biggest concerns I hear from folks is the cost of living. We saw grocery prices go up 20%, for example, under Joe Biden. And one of the chief jobs of the Fed is combating inflation. Raising the interest rates will help address that. And so also, I think, demonstrates that the Fed is going to be independent and do what they think they need to do to be able to help combat. No doubt that diesel is putting a major pressure on our farmers and ranchers and, of course, on all the transportation that relies on our diesel trucks to move the goods around our country.

0: And it certainly is one of the things that we should be continuing to look for ways to be able to mitigate that. Obviously, we've got some homegrown solutions like renewable diesel and biodiesel to be able to help address that. I know, though, that we cannot allow a country that chants death to America to be able to have a nuclear weapon. And that's why we got to continue to put the pressure on Iran and continue to blockade their ports and sanction them. And, of course, the Iranians are also who's funding the Houthis, which are creating the trouble there in Yemen right now. So this is something where we have to continue to combat terrorists and make sure that the chief state sponsor of terrorism, Iran, does not get access to a nuclear weapon. And we'll continue to put that pressure on them. Certainly, Iran is seeing their own pressure on their economy because of what we're doing. My understanding is that the inflation rate in Iran is 66% to 80%. We've seen members of their civilian government talk about the pressure that's putting on their population. If they would be willing to come to the table and talk about giving up their nuclear weapons.
1: I'm Susan Littlefield reporting.
2: 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NCN's Zach Polk got an inside look at a local Beatrice business that specializes in hail damage repair.
3: Season is here and it can take its toll on all of us. That includes our vehicles. Hail damage is something that gets brought up a lot, and we wanted to get a closer look at how it gets managed. Matt Osowski, a Beatrice native, decided to return home to start his own local business, starting GoPro Dents, a local shop that specializes in paintless dent repair. Osowski says after working on the road, it was time to find a fixed location.
4: Originally from Beatrice, and I moved to Omaha. I moved back in 2020, and I started doing some mobile stuff around town, and I was gaining some traction, and it got to the point to where I was doing a job on this side of a town, and I'd have to load up my tools and then go 5 minutes across town and unload, so it was just time to be in one permanent fixed location.
3: Located at 1412 Court Street in the alleyway, Osowski says working out the dents is more like an art form. It's a meticulous job and one that takes tender love and care. So much so that it's exclusively what they do at GoPro Dents.
4: So we exclusively do nothing but paintless dent repair. Hail, door dings, creases, minor smashes. 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
3: Sometimes that storm hits and you just get caught in a tough spot or you don't have time to put your car away. Osowski wants you to know that they have options. And that option isn't always to call a mechanic.
4: There's a common misconception that you have to go to a body shop to get hail damage fixed, and we're not a body shop, and we're here fixing it. So,
3: from Beatrice, I'm Zach Polk, News Channel Nebraska.
2: We've reported this week, tonight's matchup between O'Neal and Summerlin features a coach. Brock Eckelberger of O'Neal, Coach Summerlin head coach Tom Tramer, and Bobcat assistant coach Brett Kazor at Ewing. Eckelberger says he's excited to see his former players on the other side of the field.
5: I'm talking with Coach Tramer earlier this week. He talked about how, like, he thought maybe one day you two might coach against each other. He never thought it would ever happen in 11-man, though. This is a matchup not a lot of folks expected to ever see. What's it been like? You mentioned Coach Tramer and Kotzer over there. What's it been like? I'm sure they've reached out to you for advice over the years. What's it been like preparing to now coach against them for the first time?
6: You know, it's kind of fun. It's kind of interesting. You know, some of the things that he does are some of the things that we did back in the day. It's just, I'm really proud of those guys. It makes me feel good that, you know, they're in this business yet and they're having a success. You know, you don't want anybody to really win, you know, when you're going against somebody that you care about. But tonight I'm going to be rooting for myself.
5: I'm glad you said it makes you feel good and not makes you feel old, because I've heard that part of it as well.
6: Yeah, that too. I just didn't want to bring that up.
2: Reminder, you can see that game and Hastings take on York in a high school gridiron doubleheader.
7: Live it up.
8: Sunny with temperatures near 91 degrees, then easing to 89 by 6 p.m. Light southwest winds continue while a slight shower or thunderstorm chance develops after sunset. Late tonight, showers and thunderstorms become likely, with chances near 40% overnight.

Temperatures fall through the 70s to 69 degrees by 3 a.m., with winds near 5 miles per hour. Saturday reaches 76 degrees under partly sunny skies, with a 20% shower chance and a 60-degree low. Sunday brings 64 degrees, a 37% shower chance, and a chilly 57-degree low across the area overall. Monday stays coolest with a 61-degree high, a 54% rain chance, breezes, and a 1-degree overnight low. Tuesday offers improvement with dry weather, a 62-degree high, a 6% precipitation chance, and a 51-degree low. Wednesday reaches 66 degrees with pleasant skies, a 10% shower chance, and a cool 5-degree low overnight. Looking at Beatrice. Through this evening, sunshine holds with temperatures near 91 degrees, peaking at 92 degrees before easing. Skies turn partly cloudy, while south winds remain 10 to 14 miles per hour. Overnight, temperatures fall through the 70s to 74 degrees by 3 a.m. Clouds increase and slight chance of showers or thunderstorms arrives, with winds 9 to 10 miles per hour. Saturday brings clouds, a 32% shower chance, and a high of 86 degrees with lows near 63. Sunday turns noticeably cooler, with a 69-degree high, a 59-degree low, and a 48% chance for showers. Monday stays cool, reaching 65 degrees with a 26% precipitation chance and an overnight low near 55. Tuesday looks quieter overall with a 65-degree high, a 52-degree low, and just a 4% precipitation chance. Wednesday remains mild, reaching 67 degrees, and just a 5% precipitation chance overall. Moving to the west, in Scott's Bluff. Through the first 6 hours, partly sunny skies hold through late afternoon, with temperatures easing from 86 to 82 degrees. Showers and thunderstorms become possible this evening, near 80 degrees. During the next 6 hours, scattered showers and thunderstorms remain possible, with temperatures falling from 75 to 61 degrees. Rain chances taper overnight and winds stay light as skies quiet. Saturday stays partly sunny, pleasant, with a high of 78 degrees, a low of 53, and 11% rain chances.

0: I'm Ty Stevens, and I'm from Page, Nebraska. I was in Valentine, Nebraska at the high school state finals, and we were in the short go the last round, and I caught my thumb in my dally, and went to the hospital in Valentine, and they flew me here. Came to Dr. Hartzell right away, and he reattached it. It come all the way off. I was here for a week after I cut my thumb off, and they just did really good taking care of me. Always felt cared for. I feel like my recovery is going as good as it possibly can, and everybody's just doing so much to help me. I just think that we're really lucky to have someone like him around that can do these kind of surgeries. He's just so good at what he does. Just leaves a good impression. Caring, that's what Faith Health means to me.
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3: In historical figures is once again making history. Tom Osborne was inducted into the Nebraska Hall of Fame on Friday afternoon. NCN's Jake Bartecki has more.
4: Legendary career on and off the field, now forever enshrined in Nebraska history. Tom Osborne is the latest inductee of the Nebraska State Hall of Fame and the first living inductee.
5: Today, we present the first such individual, a humble son of our state, star athlete, educator, coach, congressman, mentor, a life dedicated to benefiting our young people. First, as a legendary college football coach, whose teams for an entire generation delivered great victories.
4: Members of the university, the legislature, and teammates mentoring filled the Nebraska State Capitol Rotunda to celebrate the induction Friday afternoon. Osborne's induction follows the passage of LB 596, which removed the previous requirement that nominees must be deceased for at least 35 years. He held a 255-49-3 record as Nebraska's head coach with three national championships. He also served in office and co-founded the Teammates Mentoring Program, supporting thousands of students across the country. In the 70s, Nebraska Governor Jim Pillen played for Osborne at Nebraska. He said a lesson he took away from Osborne as a coach was discipline.
6: We never talked about an opponent. We talked about what it took for the discipline of us to be the best we possibly could be. If we were playing in 1977 or 8 on this day, coach would say before practice, he'd say, boys, it's really hot. It's going to be really, really tough practice. Right now, get you mentally prepared to absolutely give it everything you have on the play.
4: But Pillen says Osborne's legacy will be remembered both on and off the field.
6: There's nobody in this history of the state of Nebraska that has done more for young people. His entire life, who just happened to be one of the greatest football coaches of the time.
4: In Lincoln, Jake Bartecki, News Channel, Nebraska.
3: I'm Tyler Murphy, and that does it for this hour of news here on News Channel, Nebraska. 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
7: News Channel, Nebraska is televising college football this weekend. 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
8: Yeah, I've been playing a long time. He's listed at 260, and so a lot of that beef up front, they want to get behind him really significantly. And like you said, they're going to do it with a variety of different running backs today. And again, try and take advantage of East, inexperienced back there. Try and wear him down over the course of the game.
7: Hayes, the Division II talent, going to Augustana next year after graduation. On the flip side for Lincoln East, we're going with Huxton Catt, another senior leader. He's a threat to rush the ball, receive the ball, but also defensively an absolute ball hawk for this unit. He's going to be busy tonight and will need to have a big game to slow down this offense.
8: Yeah, I was just talking to the East coaching staff. He's not going to see a lot of plays off the field tonight on either side of the ball. Last year we saw him, and not an oversized back, but he's going to run really tough too, and East is going to rely on him. Even though they're kind of a spread passing attack, you'll see Catt rushing the ball a lot.
7: A team leading 21 tackles, 17 solo for Catt. Well, that is our key player segment. We are 9 minutes from kickoff. Stay with us. We're going to talk to Coach Gingery as well as Larry Martin for Omaha North as our pregame continues here on News Channel Nebraska.
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7: Welcome back on our pregame show. Joining us now, Lincoln East head coach John Gingery. Coach, it's been a season of adversity early on. You've seen a lot as a football coach in your career, but as you enter this one 0-2, how are you feeling? How are the Spartans taking on a tough team tonight?
10: Hey, our kids are resilient. They bounce back. We've had a great week of practice. Finally, we got a break from the weather, had some normal practices for the first time in a long time. So we'll see what happens. I'm excited about the opportunities tonight.
7: And in these first 2 weeks, what are some of the positives you've seen from your team?
10: Well, I think the fact that they just show up every day and bring a positive attitude and they're willing to go to work and do the things that we need to do to get better, that's the biggest part of it. And they bought in.
7: Tough opponent, Omaha North. They like to run the ball. What's the game plan on how to try to slow that down?
10: Well, we're going to try and force a few punts and slow that running game down. You know, try and make them one-dimensional if we can. They're a great football team. They've got some great skill kids, some great linemen. They're well coached. It'll be a tough effort, but hopefully we can slow them down a little bit.
7: Coach, appreciate the time and good luck tonight.
10: Bet you. Thanks, Brandon.
7: Stay with us. We're getting closer to kickoff between Omaha North and Lincoln East on News Channel Nebraska.
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7: And welcome back on our pregame show. Joining us, Omaha North head coach Larry Martin, as we get closer to kickoff. Coach, as good of a start to the season as you could hope coming into this one at 2-0. What has allowed you up to this point to see the success your team's seen?
12: I just think our resilience. Kids have played well, but we got a long ways to go. Obviously a big challenge tonight, but just excited for the kids and the opportunity to get better.
7: And when you look at this Lincoln East team struggling related to the results department, but what challenges could they possess here tonight?
12: Oh, a lot. I mean, they gave up a couple block punts last week, a couple momentum's a heck of a deal. But John's team's very well coached. He's got a great staff. Looks like he's got a great group of kids. We're going to have a big challenge tonight, to say the least.
7: You mentioned Coach Gingery. I talked to you this week. Two seasoned veteran coaches between the two of you, nearly 60 years. What is that like when you go against someone on the other sideline who's been coaching nearly as long or longer than you have?
12: Respect. A lot of respect. No doubt.
7: All right. Well, Coach, I appreciate the time and best of luck out there tonight.
12: Yeah, thank you.
7: That's Larry Martin, head coach for Omaha North. We are getting closer to kickoff between the Vikings and the Spartans. Stay with us here for Thursday Night Football on News Channel Nebraska.
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11: That's Dan Osborne praising socialists. 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
16: There definitely needs to be a clear path to citizenship. 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
5: Welcome back to Seacrest Field. Game just underway. First play from scrimmage for Omaha North. It was Aaron Lye with a 23-yard reception. Brandon Axmit, Jack Mitchell with you as Omaha North taking on Lincoln East. Play number two. A two-yard run.
6: Yeah, Omaha North right away with the passing game here. We were just talking about how we expect them to run behind their big offensive line, but a little surprise there right off the bat. And Lye took it for a nice little gain and already inside of Spartan territory.
5: Talked about it in the pregame. This is an East team dealing with injury and personnel issues. 0-2 on the season. Omaha North 2-0 going back to the ground, which is their bread and butter. Popping it outside is Porter, who picks up a first down and then some. Tier Porter, the leading rusher for Omaha North coming into tonight. 180 yards, averaging 11 per carry.
6: And that bodes well early for the Omaha North offensive line. Plenty of room for Porter to work. A little cutback there and another big chunk of yardage setting up Omaha North up for another first down here against the Spartan defense.
5: Victories for Omaha North up to this point. Week one, 44-6 over Omaha Burke, and then last week a 15-7 win over Bellevue West to send the Thunderbirds to 0-2 as Rolling out and completing his second pass is Dominic Yancey, this time finding Javier Nelson-Ventry.
6: Nice little catch. Nice little catch there. Quick out. And, boy, just right up the field here for Omaha North. Efficiency, double-digit yards every play here at this point. And Yancey looks good throwing the ball early.
5: Getting a look at the starting lineup. We talked about the rushing attack. Valencia, Porter, Yancey all over 100 yards rushing on the season. But throwing the ball around here early. Defensively, Marcus Riley leading the way with 21 total tackles, including 5.5 for loss for that Viking defense. First and 10, ball on the 24. This time to Valencia, who has room to run. Cuts it up and is brought down near the 15 for a gain of 8.
6: Yeah, that Omaha North offensive line just pushing East around right now. Again, plenty of room to run on the chaga draw there. And North has a lot you have to think about on offense. When you've got the quarterback run, you've obviously got a solid running game as well. And they pass it around a little bit too. And so right now, East just a little bit slow getting to the ball where they need to be right now. They're going to need to get some push up front.
5: Second and 3. For the Vikings. Opening drive of the game, 3 minutes in. Yancey going to the end zone, overshoots his target. That was Nelson Ventry, first incompletion of the game.
6: Took a little bit of a shot there. They've been moving it pretty consistently. They tried to go for the jugular. He put it where nobody was going to get it, but a bit of a high-risk play there after they've been moving the ball pretty well.
5: Another look there, coverage by Chase Cole for the Spartans. Brings up third and short. Bunch formation for North here in the gun. And going to be stopped short.
6: There we go. The East linebackers rose to the occasion there, that three-man front, but we're able to... We're able to get that stop there. I didn't see the number. Now, neither of these teams have numbers that are going to make it easy for us to read tonight. We got the yellow on white, and we got the blue on black.
5: We love a challenge as announcers.
6: Yes.
5: We don't like easily read numbers. And so that's exactly where we're at right now, to set up a 4th and 2 after that carry by Porter. The Vikings looking like they'll go for it here. And Yancey keeps it, and he'll be stopped short. The Spartan defense on the game's opening drive gets a turnover on downs.
6: Man, that feels big there. You thought North was...

0: just going to go right on down the field, double-digit play after double-digit play. They took that gamble on second and short. It would have been there, and it turns out that they were going to need that down after all. And that East defensive front all of a sudden bows up and, again, helps the linebackers. They're a really good couple of plays when I think they kind of knew what was coming.
1: So you have quarterback Thad Keebler, 6'4 sophomore, transfer from Lincoln Southwest. He's young, but a ton of potential, according to Coach Gingery, and he can sling it. We see it on display there. First play completion to Sam Sutko, first down Spartans.
0: Yeah, Sutko's had kind of a quiet beginning of the year. We saw him last year be a really key receiver for East. And going a little no huddle here this time, they think that might be key to maybe giving their offense a little bit of an edge here.
1: Something specifically installed for this game against the Vikings, talking to Coach Gingery earlier this week. This time the ground game bodes well for Huxton Cat.
0: Yeah, and they're just going right to it. They're going to get it off quickly, trying to not let that defense make any kind of changes, personnel adjustments, get set.
1: Back to the air, another completion to Sutko up the sideline. One man to beat. Sutko cuts it inside and is tackled near the 15. The Spartans come out swinging.
0: Now that no huddle helped him there. The first play they ran that out to Sutko over there, and he went down there, but there was no one to get him on that first play, a safety coming over, and they just went to the same thing and gambled that it would happen again.
1: Back to the ground. That was a 50-yard reception for Sutko. This time, Cat. It's short gain, if any. Looks like they'll give him about three.
0: Just going all with the quick hitters there. The quick outs and then those gives to Cat right now. And it's just kind of been alternating so far.
1: And look out, stripped. Keebler is taken down and the ball pops out. So a great drive is stymied by the North defense.
0: Kellogg Jr. there making the play, it looks like, and he was right back there immediately, almost untouched. Let's look at this again here, see where he came from.
1: That's the previous play by Cat.
0: And now we've had both teams look in between the 20s, roughly. Look like they're just going to matriculate, like you said, right on down the field without much problems, and then they got stopped in or near the red zone.
1: So North will start its second drive and here at 6:56 to go on the 21. Power running game right up the middle. Pickup of 8 by Valencia. This first quarter here on News Channel Nebraska is proudly brought to you by Steve Carper. 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They'll take care of all of your flooring needs. Brandon Naxmit, Jack Mitchell, 2nd and 2 here. Thursday night football, Lincoln East versus Omaha North on News Channel Nebraska.
0: Glad to see someone still running a fullback.
1: So you were a fan of that wishbone we saw for the Huskers then last
0: year.
1: Yeah,
0: that was nice. And North will go, they'll go to that traditional I formation sometimes. And we saw a little bit of that the first drive, but they'll spread it out too as well. And tightening things up, that East defense has really adjusted some of the, or addressed some of the issues that they had against the running game. And here they're in another 3rd and short. Let's see if they can convert once again or get a stop here once again.
1: Third and one here for the Vikings. Keeper for Yancey. This time he does enough, pickup of 3 by the junior quarterback.
0: Yeah, I wondered when we were going to see him run, see a little bit of what he can do. Jace Wood made that stop, but just got enough around the edge. Good job stringing that out a little bit by the inside linebackers. And the sledding is a little bit tougher here for Omaha North here on this second drive. Is got 5:15 left here in the first quarter.
1: Stop, Too wide here for the Vikings on first down. Yancey looks

0: to throw, and it's intercepted, not on the same page with his receiver, Jake Gertz. Tackled inside the 30, so the Spartan defense comes up big again with the turnover.
1: I don't know if that was a missed route. That ball was kind of wobbling up there. It looked like East was in his own coverage. I don't know if that was a read there by the wide receiver, but that was nowhere close and right into the hands of Gertz, which, by the way, he had to do a little bobble there, held on to it, but that was close. And now we've got the second turnover in the game here right halfway through the first quarter.
0: Excellent field position for the Spartans, starting on the Viking 28. Trips to the far side. Look out, Keebler going for it all, looking for Sutko. He got that away just in time. Had a couple of Viking defenders converging.
1: I'm surprised he got as much on that as he did, because he didn't really get his leg into it, whole body into it, trying to avoid the pressure there. Looks like he's got a good arm. Lincoln, transfer from Lincoln Southwest. We've seen some transferring between those two schools, well, really everywhere over the course of this year.
0: Nobody's transferring, Jay. Nobody. How about that? A completion up the seam and reaching for the end zone. Down at the one is Harrison Danowitz. This will go down as 27 and a half yards.
1: I think throwing that ball a little bit behind him actually helped him out there, because he had to go back for it. The tackler was ready for him to keep going across the middle, and he ducked in between them. Oh.
0: Omaha North ready there on the no huddle.
1: Big stop in the middle there of that defensive line.
0: Kyle Campbell, the one on the carry.
1: And he's still run a couple of different running backs, too. They've multiple times the last few years we watched him, and he's just going to throw that one completely away with pressure coming. That was just, hey, what we're doing ain't going to work. So let's end this play and try it again here on third.
0: If you're the Spartans, golden opportunity here. You don't want to let pass you by. Keeler to the air again, incomplete. Brings up fourth down and goal from the two.
1: Looked like something they were trying similar, something similar to what they were trying on the last play. So two passes there on second and third. Now they're going to bring the field goal team in.
0: This will be a 20-yard attempt. And we have a flag. Looks like it'll be against the Vikings.
1: I wonder if they'll think about going for this.
0: Our crew here tonight, Andrew Fitzke, the referee umpire Austin Becker, line judge Zach Pedraza, headline judge Eric Wemhoff, and back judge Seth Montag.
2: Dead ball, encroachment, defense number 34, passes into the goal.
1: Wow. That was an early time for an encroachment call there.
2: Their first charge, timeout.
0: So the Spartans will take a timeout here to talk about things.
1: I don't think you take a timeout if you're going to kick another field goal.
0: Yeah. And there's another look on the Beatrice Community Hospital replay. I think you're right, Jack. Coach Gingery going into his playbook, determining what's the best course of action here to pick up the 1 yard needed.
1: That 3 feet made all the difference in the world-ish.
0: What do you do? You know Coach Gingery. What's he calling right now?
1: You've got to think they're going to try. I don't know if they'll have Campbell in or if they're going to have, they put Hugson Cat back in. It looks like I'd have a hard time not giving it to one of those guys. Both tough runners here. Tried to get a little cute with the quick passes the last two times, though, and probably because that North defensive line had been stout when they've been running up the middle.
0: All right, coming out of the timeout. East in the gun, trips to the top of the screen. Omaha North bringing pressure and nothing doing. The Vikings stuff the Spartans and get a turnover on downs of their own.
1: That was a heck of a game of chess there, because I think that was the blitz that East wanted on the last two downs. And North had it called right at the right time. If East had tried to do one of those

0: timing passes they've been trying before, it probably would have found somebody open there in the end zone. But they get stopped, and the encroachment may have saved 3 points. I would mention that in the film room if I'm the player who got called for it.
1: That's Marcus Riley, 21 tackles entering this

0: I made that block on the corner and got a little handsy with it. Didn't get called there, and Danowitz flew up there just in time. But if even there's a little bit more room to put a move on him, I think he's off to the races.
1: Zero, zero, your score. Just under four to go here in the first quarter on your currency scoreboard. 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Thursday night football here on News Channel Nebraska. Yancey on the keeper, and he has nowhere to go. He is met by Tyson Hergert, one of the leading tacklers for this Spartan defensive unit.
0: Boy, that was a nice play by Hergert. Just absolutely nowhere to go. And all of those holes that we saw early in the game, East has kind of figured out that linebacker fill, and now they've got third down again. You get Omaha North punting out of their own end zone with a stop here.
1: Third down, the Vikings need four. Quick throw, it's deflected at the line. The Spartan defense forces a three and out. Believe that was Landry Reisenbaugh with the bat. We'll see here on the instant replay by Beatrice Community Hospital.
0: Yeah, might have had three guys who had a shot at that. Wood might have got it after it got past Reisenbaugh. But East defense does it again, and let's see what the punting game looks like. Really no wind hardly at all out there on the field tonight.
1: Punt is away, fielded at the 45. Chance for a return here for East. And that was Danowitz ushered out near the 35, but another short field here for the Spartans.
0: Yeah, Danowitz kind of waited to the last minute there. I thought a fair catch was coming, and then often when you do that, you make that first guy miss clean. You think you're going to have a lot of room, but good job by Omaha North on coverage there. He went to the short side of the field, not a whole lot there, but still, look, 35 at the Vikings 35. That's where you want to start a drive if you're the Spartans.
1: There's some room up the middle for Gertz, who had that interception a couple series ago, picks up two there.
0: Yeah, they will really bounce around these running backs, won't they? You know, and Gertz is 5'9", 165, so he's the small one. Campbell's 5'11", 190, and Cat is 6'1", 205. So you have baby bear, mama bear, papa bear situation, I guess. They probably don't like me saying that. Oh, ho, ho, ho.
1: I do love the analogy, though, and I've never heard it in a football broadcast before, so kudos to you for
0: I'm sorry for to Kyle Campbell's family, who I know, for calling him Mama Bear. Hopefully they'll forgive me.
1: Well, here on the Beatrice Community Hospital instant replay, incomplete pass nearly picked off by Chase Johnson.
0: Little contact there when he was trying to come through. Got impeded. Looks like we got another timeout here.
1: Be taken by Omaha North. We'll take a quick timeout as well. 2:36 to play here in the first. We're tied 0-0 here at Seacrest on News Channel Nebraska.
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1: And welcome back here on third down. The Spartans a couple yards short of picking up the first on that play to Gertz.
0: Yeah, they got another fourth down decision here, and

0: does look, I assume, bringing on the other. This is going to be a long field goal here. Again, no real wind, but, man, they're on the, 28, so about 40, 45-yarder.
1: Reed Mevis, senior kicker, will give it a go. It's low, and it is blocked.
0: Got a hand on it.
1: Chance here to return. Spartans need to be careful. And tackle made near the 20 on that return by Yancey.
0: Campbell was flying down there. He was looking for a absolute NFL crunch course type hit. And I know that I'm really aging myself when I reference the NFL crunch course for VHSs, but they were very important to my childhood.
1: I do know and was familiar with the VHS. I'm right on the fringe, but
0: right.
1: The VHS is a thing.
0: The NFL Crunch Course VHS annually. It was a like a highlight reel of just all the biggest, most violent hits of the year. They don't really do that. To kind of try not to glorify that as much anymore.
1: Kids these days just don't know what it was like in the good old days. As there's Yancey on a keeper, picks up three.
0: Yeah, probably should have lost one there, but kept those legs churning, spun out of the leg tackle, and then had some room over on the other side. A 3-yard gain. Puts the ball to 27-yard line. Boy, if you're East right now, got to be frustrated. You got no points on the board here at this point. Of course, North same way down there, but East really had some opportunities and just came up short. We've had both teams come up just a yard or two short multiple times now.
1: Little bubble screen. And up the sideline, there's a lot of real estate to work with. First down and then some for the Vikings. That's Nelson Ventry's second reception here tonight.
0: That seems like that's something that is going to work for Omaha North tonight. We've seen a little bit of it, but if they can get that one block on the perimeter, there's just not a lot of safety help in the back, and Omaha North just using the speed there that they've got. Really nice play there, actually, by Huxton Catt there to get over, make the hit, get him out of bounds. Because, once again, if you get past that first guy on the perimeter there, there's just not a lot of room. East, really one deep safety back as Omaha North is spreading them out here, and they're in that 3-4 defense.
1: Back to the ground.
0: It's going to be a holding.
1: Yep, as you mentioned, flag in the backfield. So, unfortunately for Porter, looks like this one's coming back.
0: Be, I think, on the right tackle there. It was a pretty key block there.
1: So the run negated as we're under a minute to play here in the first quarter. 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Go to teammates.org today. First and 20 for North after the hold. High snap is handled by Yancey. And nowhere to go. Hit at the line of scrimmage and bounced back. Looks like that was Jace Wood, first to it on the defensive side for the Spartans.
0: Yeah, Wood's been in the backfield a little bit tonight. He's been really important to really slowing this running game down for Omaha North. And I think they really thought they were going to have more success than they are running the ball right now. And
2: this is the end of the first quarter.
0: He's kind of spread out in that 3-4. They're having a hard time just getting too tight. I wonder if we see a little bit more eye formation here in the second quarter.
1: Also, shout out to Tyson Herger stuffing that run for the Spartans as we head to the second quarter, deadlocked at zero. Thursday night football here on News Channel Nebraska. Second quarter coming up.
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5: There's a couple of things that stands out. One, their attention to detail. Two, their timeliness. And three, when it comes to just their knowledge on a plethora of things that they had to do in this building, was absolutely amazing. I couldn't have asked for a better group to come in and work on this project.
1: Welcome back here on News Channel Nebraska. Brandon Axmit, Jack Mitchell, second quarter about to begin here at Seacrest Thursday Night Football. Yancey has a receiver in the flat on second and long. They get about 12 on the completion to Javion Irving.
0: Big body there with Irving. Got open over the middle. A little bit more of what we saw with that shorter pass game from Omaha North early in the game when they were to get those guys just with a ton of space over the middle, and that's what Irving had there.
1: So this broadcast is brought to you in part thanks to Custom Sports. 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Also, our pregame sponsor here for Thursday Night Football is Yancey. Goes down for no gain on third. The Vikings will be forced to punt. Joe Weigel, or Weigley rather, getting there.
0: Yeah, just kind of held him up for, so Weigel kind of took away the outside run there for the quarterback to bounce it outside, and good job making the move right when he went by. Strong tackle too.
1: Goes down as a loss of two. North punts it away, low punt, and takes a very favorable bounce.
0: What a punt.
1: Can't draw that up much better. Downed inside the five.
0: Well, you've got to be really happy with the way that their defense is playing right now, as we talked about at the beginning of the game, Brandon. You know, they're dealing with injuries and departures at a lot of positions, but I think that linebacker position has been one that has been particularly impacted. And I know you've also got Jackson Makavica. He's in the secondary, but he's not playing because of an illness. And so you got a lot of inexperience out there, guys that maybe you didn't think would have been playing a few months ago. And they've gave up a lot of points those first two games. And so a really impressive start here against Omaha North offense that put up some points in their own right.
1: Keebler throwing out of the end zone. Pressure coming. It's a jailbreak screen.
0: Wow.
1: Look out. Huxton Cat, a chance to take this to the house. He's in a foot race. He'll go for 96 yards, and the crowd at Seacrest erupts.
0: That was one of the best executed screens, and I think the defense helped out a bit. Brandon, but I don't know if I've seen a middle screen where you watch this. You have got a wall of five players. Look at this. Look at that. I mean, Cat's eyes must have been bulging because he's got four or five bigs and no white jerseys anywhere to escort him, and they cleared the way. And then he did have to turn on the jets at the end. Probably breathing quite heavily there by the end of that one. Wow. What a play call.
1: Coach Gingery dialing it up and putting the Spartans on the board first with that play call. It's 7-0. Lincoln East leading Omaha North early in the second. You're watching Thursday Night High School Football on News Channel Nebraska.
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1: Brandon Axmit, Jack Mitchell with you. First score of the game coming in dramatic fashion, a 96-yard jailbreak screen from Keebler to Cat to put the Spartans on the board as this kick goes for a touchback.
2: Now we'll see if, I can put my mic on there. This is my first time using a mic. Now we'll see if the North offense can just get that mojo going. It's been pretty striking how it's been a tale of like those first five, six plays of the game. And I don't know what the yardage total since that has been. They did have a couple of passes that were some gains. But, boy, that East defense really, really has been up to the challenge so far. Let's see if they can do it, especially with a little momentum on their side now.
1: Looks like we may have some sort of equipment or some sort of issue with Cat. Officials stop play.
2: I bet he's not that disappointed for one play, right?
1: Take a couple. Get him some oxygen.
2: That's a type of equipment issue. Oh, boy. We'll save that one for off the TV. If you're watching the Nebraska game last week, you might know what I mean.
1: Well-deserved breather for Cat for the time being. Yancey will try to get to the edge. Not much there.
2: Great job there Wood again there? Wood, I believe. That was really strung that thing out. He had two guys trying to get him turned inside. Strung that thing out. He didn't get the play, but he should get the official assist on that one.
1: 7-0 your score on the Aurora Cooperative scoreboard. Go green with E15. And Philip at your nearest A stop today. Last one officially goes down as a loss of one. Early on here in the second quarter, 2nd and 11 for the Vikings. Yancey to throw, perfect pass, bobbled and hauled in. And a touchdown saving tackle there by Hergert. Great concentration by Nelson Ventry.
2: That's where Omaha North has continued to find success when they've had it, has been those quick passes up the middle. Once again, decent amount of space. And also, I think the second catch in the game that, had it been caught cleanly, it probably wouldn't have been as big a gain as it would have been if it were, you know, right on the money, caught in stride there. He had to bobble it a little bit. Kind of took the defense off the rhythm of the play and got a little extra yardage because of that.
1: Stay tuned for our halftime highlights brought to you by Sartor Heyman at Jewelers coming up at the break.
2: That's going to be a face mask.
1: Yep, flag coming in. As we remind you of those halftime highlights at Sartor Heyman Jewelers, they have stunning engagement collections, exceptional diamonds, and dazzling gemstones. Can be found at either of their Lincoln locations at South Point or downtown, as well as in Grand Island.
2: And Cat is still on the bench, and probably a decent idea now to give him maybe a drive off. And we got another East player down right now, and one who's been playing pretty well too in Reisenbaugh.
1: So Reisenbaugh being tended to by the training staff. So Coach Gingery checking him out as well. You talk about both of these coaches. Gingery, 31 years as head coach, 45 total. Larry Martin, nearly 30 as a head coach. A lot of football experience between those two.
2: Yeah, and it looked like he was kind of holding his side there, like maybe a rib. I cracked a rib once playing football. There's really nothing you do about that. I mean, I don't know. Don't take me for medical advice, but there's not really a cast or anything, right?
1: Yeah.
2: And also, don't cough, sneeze, or laugh.

0: for the next few days.
1: Okay. Sounds like just a bad situation to be in.
0: Mm-hmm.
1: Hopefully that's not the case for Rice and Baugh as we now resume play, first and 10. Ball on the Spartan 39. Yancey again to throw. Wide open in the flat. There's a completion. Close to, if not a first down. Looks like it will be again for Nelson Ventry.
0: Yeah, Cole just giving him all kinds of room there. Playing the deep ball. East sitting back a little bit in the secondary there, and a nice read. Plenty of room, plenty of grace that he had on that throw too, but it was a pretty good one. So
1: first and 10, ball on the 29. Omaha North driving here. Still early on in the second quarter, trying to answer Lincoln East's score. And squirting through for another first down. This time on the ground is Porter.
0: You got at least two guys on that Omaha North line that are pushing 300, according to the roster. According to the roster,
1: yep.
0: 70 there, Alex Weber. He's the right tackle, I believe. And then you've also got Devin Cox, number 51, both listed just a sandwich below 300.
1: Last run did go for six. This time, much less. In fact, a loss. Spartan defense stuffing that one. You had Wood in there on the action.
0: Boy. North trying to set that edge on Wood, and it is not working tonight. Pulled a guard over there, and he had to deal with someone else. Looked like Herger there, and then you had the running back who had also come over, and bit of a size mismatch there. But Wood has done a really good job not letting him get outside on that left side tonight.
1: Instant replays brought to you by Beatrice Community Hospital. Incredible care, incredibly close. Third down and six. Here for North, another quick hitter for Yancey, and pass is broken up. That was read all the way by Chase Cole. Is there a flag? Oh, no flag.
0: Doesn't look like it. I think Cole was worried. Yeah. He was a little early there. And let's look at it here.
1: You could make that argument.
0: Yeah. I think so.
1: Looks like the offense is staying on the field.
0: Yeah, Cole had a kind of a guilty look there. And he was going, he was going for the ball, wasn't going for the contact there, but might have gotten away with one.
1: Pressure coming from the Spartans, and it's deflected. Yancey catches it and will go down for a huge loss. The Spartans hold up again, forcing another turnover on downs.
0: Boy, as soon as you saw the little Denker coming in, just completely, I believe it was Denker there on the left side, coming in untouched. No, Denker was the one who blocked it down for the right side. And then you had Yancey with his first reception of the game. And for a big loss, that receiving average won't be too good. Omaha North was saying, look, we got a screenplay too. Did not quite go as well for the Vikings there, and turnover on downs.
1: Keebler going for it all one-on-one, and flag is thrown. I believe we'll have defensive pass interference. He was trying to find Sutko.
0: I wondered when we see that. Keebler, you can tell, he's got a really good arm, especially when he's got some time back there. And East is a team over the years that does like to take some deep shots. Had some really good wide receivers that they've gone to really in the last 5-8 years. You can list off a few of them, and you get a quarterback, a lefty, by the way. I love those lefty quarterbacks. One-on-one coverage there, and Sutko has a little bit of a size advantage over there, I think.
1: So that will put the Spartans in North territory again, one-on-one. Sutko beats his defender. He's off to the races. 46 yards, and the Spartans strike again.
0: Boy, East really picking on that cornerback over there. Got him thinking about the deep ball. Sutko tucks it inside on the route.

0: and then turns on the Jets. And as we were saying, he's had a quiet beginning of the year for East, was a really primary target for them last year. And getting that passing game going has to feel really good for East right now.
1: Kick is through. 7:33 to play here in the first half. The Spartans with a 14-0 lead on 2-0 Omaha North. Everyone here on the Spartan side, all smiles. Stay with us. You're watching Thursday Night Football here on News Channel Nebraska.
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1: So this yellow jacket, it basically symbolizes that it's showtime.
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1: When News Channel Nebraska is covering a game, we want you to know that we take it seriously. 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
1: Welcome back. Brandon Axmit, Jack Mitchell with you as North returns this one here across the 25. Lincoln East up 14-0. Reminder, stay tuned for our halftime show brought to you by RMV Construction. Trusted, local, proven. RMV Construction bringing you the halftime show here with 7:25 left in the second quarter.
0: You know, I think that this first half is particularly pivotal for East in the entire scope of their season. You look at their schedule, and it is brutal. I'm sure they were thinking they were going to come into this game with at least one win, very possibly two, and because they've got a who's who of the best in the state coming up the rest of the year, and it'd be easy to start to really get your head down being behind in this one.
1: Defense has made several plays, had a turnover, a couple of turnover on downs, laying big hits like that, courtesy of Brennan Grish after the three-yard pickup by North's Valencia.
0: Impressive play there. Brennan Grish, one of a few of the Spartans who were playing baseball a few weeks ago in the National Legion Tournament, where East took home the national championship there. And so Coach Gingery was missing a few of his players for a while. I wouldn't say he was cheering against him, but I'm sure he was glad to see him home.
1: First time in how? I know it was like 50 or 60 years since East had won a Legion National.
0: Since I believe anyone from Nebraska.
1: Okay.
0: Has, yeah. And they were runners up a few years prior to that, I believe in 2023. So
1: Valencia. It's another four there. It'll bring up third and short.
0: But that thing extended into actually the beginning of the school year. So I think you had some of the guys got to some early practices, then were gone. And I know Makovicka was one of them, too. And we mentioned he's out for this game. Grish was a relief pitcher. A couple other guys who were on that baseball team. And in addition to the departures, the transfers, the injuries, and everything else, that's been another personnel issue that East has been kind of dealing with early, but of course baseball all over now for the time being.
1: Third and one, back to Valencia. He gets to the second level, still going, legs churning and into Spartan territory.
0: Best blocking we've seen for a while on that left side of the Omaha North offensive line. Finally, they got a little forward motion going there on the off-tackle play instead of going horizontally. And at that point, they were able to push that defensive end out and actually get that hole that they've been trying to create throughout the course of the night.
1: 18-yard gain by Valencia.
0: There's that I formation.
1: This time it's play action. Yancey Has
0: Got
1: a receiver,
0: what
1: drops
0: a
1: it
0: what
1: in
0: a
1: there. The Vikings respond 45 yards from Yancey to Chase Kinman.
0: Yancey just threw a dime there. Great timing on the play action. And barely had to break stride there. And you see Cole with his hands on his helmet there. You think he had his eyes a little bit in the backfield on that one. And able to get the step there.
1: And that's exactly what North needed to do. Cuts the lead in half. And a quick response by the visitors. It's 14-7 on your currency scoreboard. 5:49 to play here in the first half. You're watching Thursday Night Football on News Channel Nebraska.
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1: Welcome back. Brandon Aksumit, Jack Mitchell with you here at Seacrest Field in Lincoln, the capital city, hosting the Metro. It's been a good action-packed half thus far. East got out to a 14-0 lead. All the scoring here in the second quarter, but most recently, North are answering back with that Yancey touchdown to Kinman.
0: Yeah, I was just going to talk a few minutes ago about the defensive battle that we're seeing with key stops on both sides of the ball. And a little squib kick here. That's going to be a live ball. Oh, they
1: and
0: got it.
1: Confusion by the Spartans. Omaha North will take over deep in East territory. A backbreaker for Lincoln East.
0: Man, what a perfectly placed squib kick there. You know, kind of a half onside kick, and right there, a good job. I can't see the number, but took out the legs of one of the East up men. And that just cleared the whole place out. There was nobody else there. There was nobody else in the neighborhood. And I don't know if there's confusion there from East or not, but what a great place kick and a surprise call there by Coach Martin.
1: So this drive will start on the 30 and right up the middle. Inside the 10, the 5, and pushed out. No, he's in.
0: Wow.
1: 29-yard touchdown run. Four. Omaha North, it's Tier Porter, his fifth trip to the end zone this season. And the Vikings are in business.
0: That is about as big of a momentum swing in a game over a matter of 5 minutes in real time as you will ever see. Wow. And East looked like a defense that wasn't prepared to be back on the field, to be honest, there on that set of plays. And it was the quick turnaround, right? Sitting down, grabbing some water if you're not in on offense. And then all of a sudden, defense get back out there and just looked like they were not ready. North got a big hole up the middle, which they haven't seen much of.
1: A whole lot happening here in the second quarter, 14-14. We'll be back.
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1: We've seen just about everything in the past 5 minutes or so, including Omaha North putting up 14 points in 11 minutes, or 11 seconds rather, of game time. As Lincoln East will try to stabilize the situation from their perspective.
2: I might have taken another shot at that squib. It worked so well the last time. Call that the half-hearted onside kick.
1: It was 14 nothing minutes ago, and things have shifted dramatically. East will start this one on the 25. Keebler back to that one-on-one. This time, good coverage by Jadon Bell.
2: Yeah, all of a sudden, East is they want to test these corners one-on-one as much as possible, and they're going to go back into this quick no-huddle here.
1: Same thing, this time not on the same page with Setco. And it's quickly third down and long.
2: Yeah, that is basically, if I remember back from East touchdown, the long touchdown pass to Setco earlier, the big play by Setco earlier, they've gone to him about four or five of the last plays. Timeout.
1: So that is the second timeout by Omaha North. We'll use this time to remind you all the different ways you can consume News Channel Nebraska's content via social media. We are on Facebook at NCN Sports as well as X. On those two platforms specifically, we're pushing out our broadcast schedule each week, our highlights from every game we cover, the interviews with coaches and our players of the game, and all sorts of fun things on Facebook and X. And if you'd like to follow us on X right now, we'll do shout-outs live on the air at halftime. If you're a new follower and or tweeting at us, letting us know where you're watching from, who you're cheering for, we love to hear from our viewers. So Facebook and X to get a shout out. Also, all of our games go to YouTube after the fact, and you can rewatch, or if you're at the game, you can go back home and watch on our YouTube channel. Be sure to subscribe there. Third down and long. Keebler thought about running, going for Sutko, had him, but overshoots him.
2: Boy, it's not an easy throw whatsoever. You know, left-handed quarterback rolling there to the left, but Sutko, I believe it was Sutko over there, created a little, a lot of distance or a lot of space there. He hits him in stride there. That's probably six again.
1: So you give up 14 points in 11 seconds and then come up with a three and out as the Spartans get the punt away. It's a great punt. Fair catch at the 34.
2: And Omaha North, first of all, very close to blocking that. And then East, these punters saying, hey, don't we have a roughing there?
1: No laundry on the field.
2: And perhaps they've ruled that maybe got a finger on it. I'm not sure. I mean, it was a pretty decent punt.
1: Well, it's 14-14 with 5:11 remaining on our currency scoreboard. 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To the ground, Valencia spinning away, getting to the secondary before he's brought down. Pickup of 11.
2: And you feel like Omaha North was kind of banking on eventually wearing down this East defense, and with the amount of plays that they've been on the field for, just kind of in a row, they're starting to do that here at the end of the first half. And you can really tell by how different the running game is.

0: looking right now. And they're attacking the middle more than we'd seen them do. They've been trying to get around those edges and only had limited success with that. But right now, going behind the big guys.
1: Play action, Yancey rolling out. Going for the deep post behind the coverage. It's hauled in.
0: Wow.
1: Caught by Crawford Jr.
0: Another great throw by Yancey. Man, he's got a little bit of a sidearm on his throw. And he did have to come back a bit for it, but Yancey with a couple of dimes the last two possessions here. And all of a sudden, he's looking incredibly dynamic as a passer.
1: Crawford Jr.'s reception, 36 yards. The Vikings in business. Ball on the 10. And this will be the third and final timeout here for the half for Omaha North. We'll take a quick break as well. 3:59 remaining here in the second. 14-14 with the Vikings driving here at Seacrest. We'll be back.
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1: First and goal to go from the 10 for Omaha North. Looking to take the lead for the first time tonight. Valencia right up the middle, lowers the shoulder and finds the end zone. Omaha North takes the lead.
0: All of a sudden it looks easy for Omaha North to get that running game going up the middle. And Valencia, credit to Valencia too, obviously. You know, don't hear this too often, but the announcer's given all the glory to the offensive line and not enough to the running back on both of those last two runs. He's been tough to take down and able to stretch that thing into the end zone. Nice run by Valencia. And wow, wow, is this game turned around.
1: PAT is good. So 21 points have been scored in 1 minute and 57 seconds of game time. The Vikings lead 21-14 here at Seacrest. You're watching Thursday Night Football on NCN.
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5: Liberal Dan Osborne is running from his record.
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5: But Osborne's policies just get more extreme. 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
7: There definitely needs to be a clear path to citizenship. 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
5: Enriching himself, selling out to the far left. Dan Osborne, way too extreme.
1: Welcome back, Brandon Aksamit and Jack Mitchell with you. Thursday Night Football here at Seacrest on NCN. It has been an action-packed, wild second quarter. All of the scoring taking place in the period. Lincoln East was up 14-0 with 7:33 to go in the half. A little over 4 minutes of game time. All of a sudden, it's 21-14, Omaha North.
0: Oh, wow.
1: And we have a big return here for the Spartans.
0: Well.
1: And they answer right back. Sutko, a 75-ish yard kick return. What else has this game not had up to this point? Spartans down by one.
0: Anyway, about that defensive battle.
1: I can't tweet this fast, Jack. I've run out of time.
0: This is turning into a Big 12 game from like 2012. My

0: goodness. Wow. And again, talk about having the Red Sea part. I mean, the amount of room in the middle of that field for Sutko. Again, just like Cat, his eyes must have been just getting huge there.
1: So 12 seconds after North takes the lead, Lincoln East, a chance to tie it back up. An 88-yard kick return officially, high snap, but excellent work as the Spartans are able to put it through. It's 21-21, what a game thus far. At Seacrest. We'll take another quick break. Don't go anywhere. Who knows what's going to happen when we return.
2: 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Neighbors become lifelong friends.
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1: Welcome back. 21-21. Jack, how do you describe what's happening right now? What is going on?
0: What I would describe it as, it's a good idea to advertise on News Channel Nebraska because you get a lot of opportunities to tell your story.
1: There we go. We'll take that.
0: Man.
1: Six touchdowns in 7 minutes of game time between these two teams here in the second quarter as that one goes out of the end zone for a touchback.
0: I could have ran across the street to Amigos and got us some soft tacos, and I would only miss maybe a play or two here at this point because of all the kickoffs and touchdowns. So it was 0-0 going into the second? Is that right?
1: 0-0 until the first touchdown by East at 10:14 in the second.
0: So that's less than 7 minutes.
1: Yep.
0: 42 points scored.
1: That is correct.
0: Wow.
1: Kick returns, 96-yard screens, 45-yard slant passes, squib kick recovery, 30-yard runs. Here's a little bubble screen. Great open field tackle there by Gertz.
0: Yeah, if you tuned in tonight, you're seeing it all.
1: 2-yard loss on that pass play. Replay brought to you by Beatrice Community Hospital here. That was Crawford Jr. who had that 36-yard completion that set up North's last touchdown.
0: Probably getting a lot of people flipping over from that boring, no-scoring NFL game that's going on right now. 3-0.
1: Who needs NFL when you got Thursday night football here at Seacrest? Metro coming to town to take on the Capital City. Nothing doing on the ground. You had Wood and Hergert stuffing that run.
0: Ben Sam Wood's name over and over tonight. Just a really good player. And he was kind of the second man there, so I don't want to take away the glory from Hergert there. Great play there for him to wrap it up and push him back. And all of a sudden, defense for East has life again after looking like they had nothing. I mean, it just goes to show you momentum, that sort of mental state there makes a huge difference.
1: 21-21 on the Aurora Cooperative scoreboard. Go green with E15 and Phillip at your nearest A stop today. Third and long. Yancey may try to do this with his legs, trying to get around Cat, who forces him out. And the Vikings will need to punt a three and out here late in the second.
0: Yancey, a little ginger getting up there on the sideline. Hopefully he's okay. Boy, some good speed by Cat there. Yancey was able to turn the corner on that. He only needed about 7 more yards there, but

0: And now East will have a shot, and they've got a single timeout left. 1:55 left. And they, I believe they used the timeout there to stop the clock.
1: Yep, they did.
0: Because Omaha North was out.
1: So they have one still remaining.
0: Be interesting to see here now that East is kind of taking the lid off throwing it deep, now that Omaha North is going to be looking at it because of that tendency and just because of the game situation now, and you know, especially very specifically on Sutco, since he's been the recipient of so many of those deep passes.
1: And fair catch made right at the 45 by Danowitz. So one timeout, a minute 49 to go. Spartans have 55 yards in front of them.
0: And East will be getting the ball here in the second half. So kind of a two-for-one opportunity here. Spartans can put some points on the board. And as we saw earlier, although they've got a hand on it, they've got a kicker that they're willing to use at depth.
1: East goes to the ground. Cat makes first defender miss. Picks up about five.
0: Tough run. The little cutback there bought him five extra yards, and then pushing the defense backwards, and East is going to go fast.
1: And it's picked off. Read all the way by Jaden Bell. Keithler was trying to hit the curl route. Bell all over it.
0: Boy, ever since, and I don't think it was Bell that was on Sutco when he had the long touchdown, but Bell has come in and made a couple of big plays on behalf of that defensive backfield since that moment there, and just telegraphed that pass too much. Bell was able to jump that thing. And here we go again.
1: Seconds to work with, no timeouts for North.
0: The way that Yancey's been throwing the ball deep, I'm going to guess they're going to give him another shot to do just that.
1: They're planning on it, but there's a pre-snap penalty against the Vikings. That's an illegal procedure, or false start rather, on 14. Kinman, one of the receivers for North, so it makes it first and 15 now. Still 90 seconds on the clock. Yancey, quick hitter, finds Crawford Jr., 7-yard pickup.
0: You know, looking at these wide receivers for Omaha North, Kinman at 6'1 is the tallest one of the group. I mean, it's the old itty-bitty committee, like they used to call the Nebraska receivers back in the day. You've got multiple under 6 feet who are seeing plenty of time right there. And so a little bit more of a challenge for Yancey, because you don't have mismatches that favor the offense much, as he throws it over his head.
1: Just a little too much on that deep out. That time it was Nelson Ventry.
0: 5'9".
1: Yep, 5'9", 175. We have a Spartan player down at the moment. 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
0: All right, little chess game here. Got 3rd and 8. Omaha North, no timeouts. East does have a timeout. Obviously, if they could run the ball here, force East to take their timeout and then try and punt it away if they don't get the first, you could put it in the air, a little bit of a higher risk, but you don't have any timeouts left yourself at this point. It'll be interesting to see how aggressive Omaha North gets, because especially if East has any kind of a short field, just what they've been able to show with the deep ball when it's worked, you don't want to see them have the ball again.
1: So that was Joe Wagley for the Spartans, able to walk off the field on his own.
0: I bet we're going to see kind of a short, safe pass here.
1: On top of it, but it's incomplete.
0: Sure enough.
1: Spartan defense was there to break it up, specifically Danowitz. Brings up fourth down.
0: All right, clock stopped, in fact. Are we going to have any time go off on that last play? I believe we were at 55 before that play. If I recall,
1: might have been
0: I could be misremembering. It was very quick. I don't think it was less than a second, but I might have that time wrong. But either way, East is going to get a shot here.
1: Chance for a return. And nice job by the North coverage team.
0: Yeah, good punt coverage throughout the night for Omaha North. That was one of the more returnable kicks that we've seen, with a little end over end there. And I've got to imagine East will, boy, I'd be hard pressed not to fling the ball deep here.
2: First and 10 for Lincoln East at the 26-yard line.
1: Four wide trips to the top of your screen for the Spartans. And they go to the ground. Hard running, picks up five there for Campbell.
0: All right, I think they're just going to be content with this. Maybe give it off to Campbell again and go into half.
1: Nowhere to go. First one to him was Bell. And we don't have to see another play. Play clock.
2: Third down, six to go.
1: He's at 25. And the Spartans will let it wind down. So we've got a wild one here at Seacrest. 42 points scored in the second quarter. It's 21-21 in this battle between the Vikings and Spartans. Don't go anywhere. Our RMV Construction Halftime Show is coming up next. 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
6: What's con man Dan Osborne hiding from Nebraskans? Just listen.
7: I have people recording me, so I can't say I want to apologize. I can't say those words. I'll be f***ed. How am I going to do that? By f***ing saying, oh, I love trans people, and they should be able to play in sports. Like, f*** no, Jane, that's not how I win.
6: What else does con man Dan Osborne want but just can't say?
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8: Welcome back here at Seacrest Field. Brandon Axmit and Jack Mitchell with you at halftime. Absolutely wild. Second quarter, Jack, it was 0-0 after one, and now we have 42 points on the board.
9: Yeah. I haven't seen anything like it. The game just kind of flipped in terms of the speed of it. The defenses really started to wear down on both sides. You had some big special teams plays, what, three turnovers as well during the course of the game as well. And so we're looking at something completely different than what we thought we were after one quarter.
8: Well, we talked about all the points. You see it on the scoreboard. Let's take a look at those top plays brought to you by Sartor Hamann Jewelers, where they have stunning engagement collections, exceptional diamonds, and dazzling gemstones at both of their Lincoln locations and in Grand Island. So entering this one, Omaha North considered the favorite, 2-0. Spartans looking for their first win of the season. They had an early chance to score, but that Viking defense came up big, forces the fumble. But on the flip side, Jack, Lincoln East defense making a few plays. They had a turnover on downs early, then this interception here by Gertz.
9: There you go. And you had both times here where you had, and here's, watch this screen pass here with just, there it is, the convoy. Your entire offensive line, and Cat just had to make a couple of moves and then just take it to the races. It was an endurance game by the end of that thing.
8: 96 yards. So that score came at 10-14 in the second, and then it was a waterfall of scoring. This time, Thad Keebler finding Sam Sutko on the slant. Sutko goes for 46 yards, and the Spartans shocking the Vikings. It's 14-0. But at the six-minute mark in the second, Omaha North answers back. Yancey airing it out, dropping it in there for the touchdown. to Chance Kinman,

0: And then things really got wild after that Kinman touchdown.
1: Yeah, here's the squib, and North just flying down the field, clearing players out, and essentially functions as an onside kick.
0: So they get the squib. Next play from scrimmage, 11 seconds total come off the game clock when it was 14-0 East. And then just like that, it's 14-14. This is a run by Tierre Porter, 29 yards. And all of a sudden, we're tied up, and then it becomes 21 unanswered points for the Vikings. Rumbling run by Michael Valencia, 10 yards out. It's 21-14 now, North up top.
1: And Porter Valencia just running over guys there. And it looked like East defense has kind of had lost a little bit of will, but then, boom, here's an adrenaline shot for you.
0: 88 yards from Sutko. So after all the momentum had been taken from the Spartans, Sutko gives the Spartans a shot in the arm. We're tied 21 all with 3:40 to go. And all of that scoring happening in about a 7-minute span. And then things got boring, Jack, the last 3 minutes. Nobody scored.
1: Yeah,
0: they started slacking.
1: So. I thought so. All those punts. Probably some players on the field were really enjoying this halftime break. Sutko especially. That guy probably has hit his 10,000 steps for the day today.
0: Well, I almost feel like I've hit 10,000 steps up here watching. We've lost calories calling this game.
1: Good. Yeah, I'm going to eat a lot at home just to take myself down a notch so I can go to bed after this.
0: 21-21. We're about 11 minutes away from third quarter action. Stay with us here at Seacrest. More halftime show coming up next on News Channel Nebraska.
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1: There's my daughter.
0: Where's she at?
1: The glasses there, right there with the left side. Oh. Well, I was going to say with the crown on, but they're all wearing.
0: Above the sword.
1: Left side, gray sweatshirt. Hi, Nora.
0: All right.
1: On TV.
0: So directly above the score bug, the blue shirt. She's to the left of the blue shirt above the score bug.
1: Yep.
0: All right, there we go. She knows she has a famous family member on statewide TV right now.
1: She knows she has someone on TV. She doesn't know the family, the famous
0: goodness,
1: part of it, though,
0: man.
1: I don't think. So.
0: Well, glad that you all are with us watching. We promised during the second quarter that we would do shout-outs live on the air for those following us

0: X, or tweeting at us, you know, just letting us know where you're from, who you're watching for, where you're cheering from. We have, I'm probably going to mispronounce this, Jeff Local, we'll call it, says, go Vikings. Let's go Vikings, tweeting specifically at NCN Sports and at Jack Mitchell LNK.
1: Hey.
0: And also Bob Zaleski, who was responding to our, actually, no, did he gave a picture of Yellow Jackets, the old school Yellow Jackets, and said, yellow, the state demands it.
1: Yes, I've been, okay. People have been asking me on Twitter if I've got one of the Yellow Jackets. I do have it. I've got it off now up in the booth because, you know, I need to move around a little bit, but I do have, I'm easy to spot if you see me walking around in this thing, as Brandon well knows.
0: So we appreciate everyone interacting with us. You still have time. We have a longer halftime here, 7 minutes still to go. So if you'd like to follow us at NCN Sports, you won't only get access to all of the content we push out, but we'll give you a shout-out live on the air. This has been a great game thus far. Has been a whole lot of fun. As we'll take a look also at our upcoming broadcast. All of this info is pushed out on our social media handles throughout the week. But we're going to give you a sneak peek into what's on the docket for this weekend as well. So, tomorrow night we have two games going. Depending on where you live, you'll get one of the two. If you're in northeast Nebraska, you'll get the eight-man battle between Hardington, Newcastle, and Laurel, Concord, Coleridge. If you're in the rest of the state, not in northeast Nebraska, we're just a few blocks down A Street. We'll be at Aldrich Field for the Pius game hosting Aurora. That'll be a good one. The Huskies 2-0, Pius 1-1 in their loss coming to Scotts Bluff, where they played the Bearcats close. If you live in Cozad and get Cozad telephone specifically, you'll get the Cozad at Minden game. And then we have a couple of Wayne State broadcasts. Football on Saturday, taking on Minnesota Duluth, and then the highly rated volleyball team for Wayne State taking on Briarcliff on Monday. Looking forward to all of those upcoming broadcasts on our network here on News Channel Nebraska.
1: People in yellow coats all over the state.
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0: We do our best to cover all of the different areas. And that Cozad, I mean, Jack, just logistically from our standpoint, new district for Cozad, they have away games in Sydney and in Chadron this year. So we are putting some miles on the NCN vehicles to get to those games later this year.
1: Well, I know you mentioned Pius. I believe they lost that first game this year. They had to take the dreaded Class A trip to Scotts Bluff. Which, you know, Scotts Bluff is like, yeah, well, we take the dreaded trip to Lincoln multiple times every year, or to Omaha, or to central Nebraska. But Pius, yeah, looking good early this year. Scotts Bluff, obviously a very solid team as well. That'll be a nice matchup there with Aurora and at Aldrich Field.
0: We roll on here on our RMV Construction Halftime Show. 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
3: Welcome back. We're about 5 minutes from starting the third quarter. Let's take a look at these schools by diving into our school spotlight. First off, for Omaha North, a proud program out of the Metro led by Larry Martin, as we mentioned, for the past 27 years. The Vikings, three state titles, 13, 2014, 2017. They also had two runners-up in 12 and 16, so they had that amazing run where 5 of the 6 years during that stretch, they were in a championship, brought home three titles and two runners-up.
4: Strong, I believe.
3: Yep, that's a name.
4: The running back who just went off from the year, but in the state title game, especially, as I recall.
3: And most recently, they've 25 trips to the playoffs. Last year, they lost by one to Millard North in the first round, 30-29. You look at Lincoln East, another perennial contender, typically one of the stronger programs in the capital city year in and year out. Two state titles for the Spartans, 75 and 79. Something you might be a little familiar with, Jack, in your time.
4: Yeah, notice that those titles were in the 70s and not the 90s. they definitely were there, but it was incredibly. I just had my 30th high school reunion last weekend, Lincoln East class of 1996, and that was John Gingery's first year as head coach. As I read on my sheet, this is his 31st year, and this is pretty incredible that we've got, between these two coaches, almost 60 years, not just coaching, but at their schools. I wonder if you've had any game where you've had that combined coaching experience at the school that they're at.
3: I'd have to go back in the archives, but this has to be right at the top of the list. These are two well-respected coaches. As to your point, they've been doing it for a long time, and they pride themselves on doing it and building a program the right way. Talking about Lincoln East as well, wrapping up the community spotlight, 24 trips to the playoffs, and last year made it to the second round, defeated Central 24-10 before falling in a close one, 14-6 to Prep. So with that, teams are back out on the field. Three more minutes to warm up, and then we'll get ready for kickoff of the second half. You're watching Thursday Night Football here on News Channel Nebraska.
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3: Welcome back. What will this second half have in store? A scoreless first

0: quarter, 42 points in the second. Jack, you're Coach Gingery and Coach Mark. What do you think was said? What do you think these two teams are trying to do or change or look at as they approach this third and fourth quarter?
1: It's kind of hard to tell because it's been a tale of like eight games within the first half, and you've seen both sides of the ball for both teams look really good and look pretty ineffective. And so it's hard to know where to start exactly. If you're Omaha North, you got to shore up the defense against the deep pass attack that East is going to have, because I think they're probably trying to go back to Setco when they see that one-on-one matchup. It looked like they did do a little personnel adjustment that helped on that. And I think, you know, if you're Omaha North, you also want to be able, I think, to really start relying more on that running game consistently, being able to pound it up the middle. Their running backs are running hard. And if you can wear East down here, keep them on the field, I think that's probably the ticket that their offense is looking at.
0: 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Today we saw that young man with the Teammates Mentoring t-shirt there in the stands. He may be one of those mentors himself.
1: The other thing I bet East talked about was kickoff receive. And what to do. Look how much closer up the upmen are here. Another squib.
0: This time the Spartans know what to do with it. Going to try to get to the other side of the field. Excellent coverage by the Vikings. Not much there on the return for Sutco.
1: That kicker for North, the place kicker, I should give him credit there, is at number 41, looks like, who is doing the kickoff. He's got every golf club in his bag, doesn't it? That was kind of a punch shot, right?
0: Yep.
1: Punch shot with the 5-iron when you're underneath a tree. We saw the pitching wedge earlier. We've seen the driver, maybe a 3-wood.
0: That's Micah Valentine getting the shout-out for the elaborate kicking abilities.
1: I'm impressed. He's got a lot of dynamic kicks there.
0: Need to see a fade or draw next as Cat picks up a couple.
1: No wind, you know. I like to play my slice, so if I was kicking, I'd aim, you know, right down about the cheerleaders down there and have it, you know, play back in. Basically, that's typically what I do. I aim very far left. We got Omaha North player down here. Nice little run there for East to start things off.
0: So 21-21 your score on the Currency scoreboard. 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
1: And as we got this North player down and he's on his stomach. He's flipping over to his back there. So hopefully he's okay. I was going to mention, I've done a lot of these early season games with you, Brandon, and usually what starts happening in the second half, and they weren't extremely hot tonight, but you really start seeing the cramping come up. I don't know how much you've seen that so far early this. I remember games in the second half where it was like clockwork almost every play, where you had the opposing team is helping, you know, rub out the calves of the guy who's down. It's getting so frequent, or it has in past games. So we'll see if that becomes an issue tonight.
0: Yeah, we were at Norris last week for the Scotts Bluff Norris game, a game that they had to push back an hour, kickoff due to the heat. And to your point, yes, there were several cramps.
1: Oh, yeah, I forgot.
0: That third and fourth quarter.
1: That's big Devin Cox there walking off on his own power, one of those almost 300 pound bigs from Omaha North. So only 4 yards on that play, so a little bit to go here.
2: At the 23-yard line.
0: Play action, a Keebler in trouble, throws it and gets it away to avoid the sack. And then the flag does come in late from the far side.
1: You're going to call that grounding? He didn't have much control over where that was going, I don't think.

0: So now the white hat wanting to talk to the near line judge because it came from the far side. The initial flag.
1: Are they looking to see if it got to the line of scrimmage?
0: So Cat trying to get in on the conversation. We may be picking it up here.
1: It looked like they were trying to eyeball. No, they did call it.
0: Yep.
1: Now, the name of the penalty is intentional grounding, and I'm not sure that there was any intent in terms of where that ball was going to go as he was throwing it because his body was being whipped down at that point. I don't think he had much control over where it was going, which could have been very dangerous, but is going to get him a penalty and a loss of down here. Still taking a long time to talk this through. It was ineligible downfield.
0: Okay, so
1: I apologize.
0: An eligible man downfield.
1: And that's why they were looking so closely at the line of scrimmage there.
2: Well, the 18-yard line after the penalty.
0: That'll make it second and 11 after the penalty.
1: I wonder if that was supposed to be another one of those screens.
0: Cat. Looking to bounce it outside, breaks contain. It's about four back on that one.
1: Boy, he didn't have much there. And to get what he did there was pretty impressive. A lot of running for 4 yards, but good tough run. I'm really impressed by Hudson Cat as a runner.
0: Third down and beats the receiver. That's Sutko. Sutko's gonna go 77 yards. The Spartans are back on top.
1: Well, you asked me what they were talking about on halftime, and what I was said, shoring up that defense. And I had mentioned earlier that Jadon Bell had it kind of switched up the coverage, and Jadon Bell had been handling Sutko pretty well since his last touchdown, but boy, just a timing play there. Got behind him. Great throw as well. Right in stride. And Sutko showed the speed. And his all-purpose yards just have to be gaudy tonight.
0: You have the 88-yard kick return. You had a 13-yard reception, a 50-yard reception, a 46-yard touchdown reception, a 77-yard touchdown reception. Are we hearing like
1: 273 in my head? I don't know if that...
0: Sounds about
1: 273,
0: right.
1: I did really fast math there, so. And if I got it right, credit to Lincoln East High School education and Leona Penner. Shout out.
0: We will officially total it up at the commercial
1: break. Is unofficial, yes. That is unofficial.
0: But that sounds, I mean, you sound like you're in the right ballpark.
1: Let's not have the NSAA put that down, you know, in Sharpie in the record books.
0: We have a flag here on the extra point attempt.
1: These look like they're offsides.
0: So, do you consider going for it?
1: Is that what they're doing here? But no, they must have blown the play dead.
0: Okay.
1: Perhaps some contact before. Won't see it there necessarily.
0: Now re-kick. Another flag. Okay.
1: Now, boy.
0: So false start this time against East.
1: We're going to try and have an extra point. Attempt number 3. This rate I'm going to do my morning show from this studio. I hope LPS is okay with me using it tomorrow.
0: You got some clout with LPS.
1: Sure.
0: We should
1: distinguished
0: just get you
1: alumni, perhaps, yes.
0: You brought your sleeping bag, right?
1: I did. Okay. I take it in my car everywhere.

0: just in case. Okay.
1: We're through.
0: Could have eliminated the middleman and just taken the first one, but oh well.
1: So the Spartans come out swinging in the third. We have another touchdown, 28-21 Lincoln East. You're on News Channel Nebraska. We'll be back.
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1: Brandon Axement, Jack Mitchell with you here on News Channel Nebraska. Crazy game on a Thursday night here at Seacrest. The Spartans leading 28-21 early on in the second half. Nothing has changed since that second quarter. Coming right out of the gate, huge big plays. The Spartans scoring on a 77-yard pass from Keebler to Setco.
0: I was just looking back at my tweet from the booth here when it was 7-0 early in the second. We are basically exactly one quarter and 42 points later from that.
1: Seems like a century ago, that first quarter, everything that has happened here, and that'll be a touchback. I'm totaling up Setco's official all-purpose yard to see how close you are.
0: What did I say, 270?
1: 273.
0: I think that's what I said.
1: The first number I have is a 4 as I tally this math.
0: I probably said
1: you're probably off by 1.
0: I probably said 274.
1: Man, you are off by 1. 274.
0: Wow.
1: That is impressive.
0: Price is right rules. I win, though.
1: Yep, you're closest. Sam Setco, 274 all-purpose yards and counting here early in the third. North will start this one from the 20. Yancey on the keeper right up the middle. Big pickup of 20.
0: It's the first time we really got the chance to see him get real loose during this game running. Just with the design. Haven't seen a lot of design quarterback runs for him. I wondered how much they would work that in during the course of this game. And maybe a little, you know, zone read type stuff out of that shotgun look, and they're gonna go back tight again here, bring in a tight end to go I formation, but why would we do two plays in a row?
1: It'd be too easy. 10:27 to go. Dead ball as a Spartan is
0: sure enough.
1: Stretched out here.
0: Cramping up. That's Wood.
1: He's quick to his feet. Always good to see.
0: It's like clockwork in second half of these September games with the cramping. Kids watching, got a football game tomorrow night. Get that liquid going right now. Do your coach a favor.
1: Yep,
0: do your trainers
1: right.
0: a favor. Hit up some Gatorade.
1: Do yourself a favor. This is self-preservation.
0: Exactly.
1: Yeah. Bananas, the pickle juice, all the things. As we're back in action. Fresh set of downs, I formation. And we have a flag.
0: Whoa!
1: And what could have been considered potentially a late hit, but.
0: They went right on that left side after Wood went out. He'd been so good at stopping those off-tackle plays there. Not a huge gain either, but I think this one's coming back.
1: It's going to be a hold against Nelson Ventry on the edge. One of those Viking receivers. You can see it there. Impeding Ryder Langford's ability to try and make a play.
0: Oh, nice play by Danowitz there. Fight off the block.

0: Valencia. Big chunk run. Hit near the 45. 12-yard gain.
1: In the middle of that Omaha North offensive line, East plays that three-man front, and you had three guys kind of ganging up on two right there, and that left Valencia plenty of room to scoot through there and chunk this thing down from first and 17 to second and five. Big 12-yard gain there and back on schedule. There for the
0: Valencia again. He'll be close to the first down. Looks like they'll mark him right at the 50. A reminder that this third quarter is brought to you by Husker Rehab, treating the cause of the pain, not just the symptoms. Husker Rehab, we have a couple of players down, one for each team.
1: Danowitz down for East. He's holding his side.
0: The tend to whatever ailments. We'll take a quick break. 28-21, Lincoln East, here for Thursday Night Football at Seacrest on News Channel Nebraska.
2: I'm Pete Ricketts, and I approve this message.
3: The Democratic Socialist agenda. I mean, I see some good things in there.
4: That's Dan Osborne praising socialists. 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They pay Osborne. Osborne supports their radical policies.
5: There definitely needs to be a clear path to citizenship. 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
3: The Democratic Socialist agenda. I see some good things in there.
4: Dan Osborne, fake independent, real liberal.
6: 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AFAN is helping farmers and ranchers grow stronger operations through livestock development programs at no cost to them. Because strong farms mean strong communities. AFAN, supporting agriculture and strengthening communities across Nebraska.
0: So Harrison Danowitz, the Spartan who is down, able to get to the sideline as we resume here. Third and short for the Vikings. You can't see the keeper, but we have another flag, and it looks like it'll be against North.
1: We played, I think, 3 minutes in this third quarter and the time it took to play the entirety of the first quarter. Wow, and that's a costly penalty there. They were just going to do the quarterback sneak, get that fall forward to get that yard, but now we're looking at third and six. This is where they've gone to those short middle routes, too. We'll see how much pressure East tries to bring for the linebackers.
0: Valencia lowers the shoulder.
1: Oh.
0: And he's going to be close.
1: He is running hard. Nice run.
0: It's his 12th carry of the night.
1: I think. Man, it's really close. He's short. He's going to be short by, I'm going to say, 7 inches.
0: Yep, about half a football. There he has to get right to the 50, and you see the difference there.
1: 8 inches, sorry.
0: Three quarters of football.
1: Off by one once again. Yeah. 8 inches.
0: Man.
1: That is.
0: There's always room for you to get better. Just need to keep practicing. Doing your math.
1: Sneak again.
0: Oh wow.
1: That stopped.
0: Yancey stuffed. He should be short. He did not get the push you were anticipating. And he is, in fact, short. The Spartans with another forced turnover on downs. Here's a look.
1: Merton fired in there, and I think it was 50.

0: I think it might have been 55, Ethan Brown perhaps, that made the play. I'd love to give credit. It's just a pile of people there. So congrats to everyone on the East defensive line.
1: Spartans take over on the Viking 49, 8:03 remaining in the third, 28-21 your score on the Currency scoreboard. And how about some tough defense on the flip side? That is big Ryan Kellogg Jr. Okay. Gobbling them up.
0: So the odd numbered quarters are the defense.
1: Yep.
0: The defensive court. Well, I guess we already had Sutko's long touchdown here, but defenses are looking, outside of that play, considerably more like they looked at the beginning of that. Really nice play there. Was that Kellogg who made that play? It was very nice.
1: Yep, loss of two on the run from Campbell. Keebler.
0: Oh, he's in trouble.
1: Taken down for the sack. The North Viking defense responding. Elijah Middlebrook with the sack. Nowhere for Keebler to go.
0: Keebler doesn't quite have the foot speed to turn those forward and kind of running for dear life there.
1: Just going with the draw.
0: Wow.
1: Again, you had Middlebrook in on there. I believe Marcus Riley as well. A three and out for the Spartans.
0: And this sounds odd to say, but you wonder if how long East can go away from the bomb. You know? It's maybe time to go back to the bread and butter and not get so cute with these runs up the middle.
1: Yeah, fourth and 26, Viking defense. Oh, yeah.
0: That was East. That's on East. It looked like the center didn't snap it when everybody else thought it was going to. And remember last, earlier we had a punt, and North brought some really heavy pressure, so keep an eye on that here.
1: Another look courtesy of Beatrice Community Hospital. After the penalty, fourth and 31. Pressure coming.
0: Nice punt. But returnable, unless you fair catch it. Then it's not.
1: That's what Lye opted for. The Vikings will start this drive at about the 27-yard line, halfway through this third quarter.
0: I think you kind of regretted that as soon as he called. I think he had more space than he thought he was going to there. And now we've just wiped, you know, 3.5 minutes off the game clock in about 4.5 minutes of real time. I mean, this game's got everything. It's got everything you could ever want.
1: Another good run on first, but there is a flag coming from the far side here, so.
0: Might be a face mask there. Unless they got holding downfield.
1: Is Porter on the carry? His body language indicates that it may be going against the Vikings.
0: Looks like they're
1: going
0: to call a holding downfield, I think, perhaps.
1: You're all over it. Just under six to go here in the third. See if we can spot that hold. Tough to tell there.
0: I don't know where that would have been.
2: After the lead, first and 12 at the 26-yard line.
1: 28-21 on the Aurora Cooperative scoreboard. Go green with E15 and fill up at your nearest A stop today. North with a first and 12 ball on their 26. Keeper for Yancey has some blockers.
0: Wow, I liked how he looked there.
1: Nearly gets Yancey it all back. Looks like they'll get in about nine.
0: Yeah, that's something I wouldn't be surprised if they would. Surprised we haven't

0: seen that yet, the way he looked on that. He came off strong around that end, and it really gives the defense something to think about if you've got that potential with a quarterback taking off like that. Now, it's going to be interesting to see what they're doing, because while Omaha North has had success running it up the middle at times, when they've gotten these short yardage situations, that's when they've had their problems, and especially problems with some penalties. As they come out of the huddle with their pants on fire.
1: And that's Porter. Picks up the first down, 5-yard gain.
2: Brought down by Huxton, Cat, and Tyson Berger.
1: It's his seventh carry tonight. He's about 45 yards unofficially on the ground. No, excuse me. He's about 65. He had a 29-yard touchdown run in the third.
0: And by the same token, when I asked about East throwing it deep again, got to feel like that play action, is that pop is coming from Omaha North at one of these points as well. If they can get single coverage and get the safety on the other side, and maybe right here.
1: Deep shot. We saw this earlier. Is it caught? It's incomplete. Pops out of the hands of Crawford Jr. Almost identical play to what we saw in the first half, where he pulled that in for a 36-yard reception. Got behind both safeties. It was on the money. Tough catch to make, though.
0: I'll be sending my resume out as defensive coordinator to several schools in the area. If you're interested, you can find me on Twitter.
1: Where's that handle at?
0: At Jack Mitchell, LNK.
1: Okay, there you go.
0: Mind you, I'm not going to call plays or anything. I'm just going to kind of predict what I think they probably do and get a good 15 to 20% accuracy, right?
1: Certain people have made a living doing that. As North goes back to the ground.
0: There's Cat.
1: Nowhere to go for Porter.
0: And that guy pursues from behind. He really makes up ground from behind faster than you think he's going to.
1: Third and long. Upcoming here for the Vikings.
0: I mean, he's a 205-pound guy.
1: He's got speed. Flying around. 17 solo tackles entering this game. 21 total. I think fits the definition of ball hawk. We've been seeing it here tonight as Yancey throws this one short, and the Vikings will be forced to punt.
0: All right, then that early holding penalty, although they did end up getting a first down, that just kind of snuffed out a little bit of momentum on that big run right away to start out that drive. And man, momentum has just been, it feels like if somebody can get a bit of a string of some big plays in a row on both sides of the ball, that's going to be the team that wins this game, because it's been such had such a big impact on how both of these teams have played.
2: A 35-yard punt for Kidman.
1: 4 minutes remaining here in the third. 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Brandon Aksumit, Jack Mitchell with you. Thursday night football here in Lincoln on News Channel Nebraska. This has been a fun one as we're in the latter stages of the third quarter. Back to the ground for the Spartans on first down. Nice pickup. Was that Gertz or Campbell?
0: Gertz
1: on the carry. Pickup of seven. His third carry tonight, 15 yards, averaging five a tote. It's time play action.
0: Oh.
1: Gertz. That'll actually go down as a reception for a loss. Or was it incomplete? I'll see if it
0: was. I thought he had it, but
2: 2-yard loss. Third and five.
1: Yep, okay.
0: Yep.

0: Complete.
1: 2 yard loss officially. Third and five. And the Spartans will be short.
0: Boy, two really quick three and outs from East there.
1: A minute and change coming off the clock. Before East will punt this one away. So, yeah, this game has scoring and defense in waves. We went from six touchdowns in a row.
0: Oh, boy.
1: Short hop the punt.
0: Good. Nice. You know, some say East is a baseball school there. Got down on that grounder in a way that Coach Lonick, I think, would have appreciated there, did the punter.
1: Stayed down on it.
0: Stayed down.
1: Yep.
0: Keep your head down, right? Still make the play mm-hmm. after a bounce. Still mm-hmm. got time. Don't rush it.
1: So North will start this drive on the 33. Great atmosphere here at Seacrest in this Metro versus Capital City showdown.
0: East has a string of 5,000 cheerleaders lining. Surprised that there are any students left in the stands right now.
1: There's more cheerleaders than football players, I would say, on the sideline for sure. They could have their own team.
0: I believe maybe we have a dance team also mixed in, formerly known as the Apollinaires.
1: We're still... Whistle hasn't been blown. This is about a 10-second play. Okay,
0: I was watching the dance.
1: Well, that's a credit to just North for continuing to push there. They get a couple extra yards on that carry.
0: You also apparently had a Lincoln East administrator involved in the, not doing any kind of discipline, actually in the dance that was happening
1: okay.
0: down there.
1: Love to see it.
0: I'm sorry, very distracting here on the sidelines.
1: School spirit on full display.
0: You know, I remember a time when this game was so wild, you couldn't take your eyes off of every second. And now we've just kind of ground to a halt for both of these offenses.
1: Well, here's a big play for the Vikings. Up the sideline, lowering Ooh. The shoulder.
0: Deliver some punishment there at the end.
1: Porter, Porter pushed down near the 35. Big time gain for the Vikings.
0: Lost his helmet. Deliver the blow here at the end. Boom. Boom. Wow. Ooh, had a little face mask at the end. That's why his helmet came off.
1: Officials missing that one.
0: Grish got his finger just under the helmet there, but tough one to see for the officials.
1: This time up the middle. Four more for this rushing attack. That was first carry of the game for Royce Agornor. 5'5", junior, 145.
0: Sticking with that eye formation now. Give the fullback a carry, will you? Give the fullback a carry.
1: He's ready for it.
0: Yep.
1: And lead blocker instead, ISO. Valencia bounces out and brought down at the 15.
0: Tough to take down Valencia. Boy, that was well blocked there by the North offensive line.
1: Brennan Grish wrapping him up. We'll see. Will North try to snap it here? Will we head to the fourth? Looks like we'll let it wind down. We've got a good one. Here in the capital city, 7 points separating Lincoln East and Omaha North as we head to the fourth. 28-21 your score here at Seacrest. Don't go anywhere. You're watching Thursday Night Football on News Channel Nebraska.

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2: All right, it all comes down to this. 12 minutes to go. Omaha North trying to tie things up and driving. Ball on the 15.
3: And really, by far the best either offense has looked for an extended period during this second half. You had the one big pass play by East, but other than that, it's just been stall drive after stall drive.
2: To the ground. Bouncing it outside. Valencia stood up.
3: Man.
2: And that's about seven more.
3: That guy is hard to take down. I mean, You had Cat putting all his 205 pounds just leaning on him, trying to bring him down, and wasn't able to. I've been really impressed with what a hard runner Valencia is here. Look at that. Yeah, Cole and Cat, and they needed some more friends to finally get Valencia down. I'm giving him the ball again down here.
2: His 15th carry of the night. Nearing 100 yards. North goes back to him. Not much this time. Two more.
3: All right. So we'll see what North has here inside the red zone. They've been able to run effectively down here so far. They haven't really busted out that passing game a whole lot at this point. Got third and two now. I think it's going to be hard to go away from the run at this point.
2: Valencia officially 114 yards on 16 carries. And running through defenders and into the end zone is Porter. The Vikings 1 point away from tying this up. His second touchdown of the night.
3: Nice run there by Porter again. First contact, not taking these guys down again. And they've got such a low center of gravity, but do both of those running backs. I mean, you got Porter at 5'7". You've got Valencia at 5'8". Kind of a throwing it back Nebraska football style to Corey Ross pork chop. They got maybe a little bit of him in them.
2: We'll stay here. 10:31 to go in the fourth. It's 28. 28 in a classic affair between Omaha North and Lincoln East. That's Porter's second touchdown. He had a 29-yarder back in that wild second quarter. Only the football gods know what this final 10:31 will have in store for us. We've seen absolutely everything thus far.
3: I got to imagine you're not going to see three plays without them trying to get the ball downfield to Sutko here. It's just been so consistent.

0: We're having enough success with different things on those. Now, that one was the... That was using... I do this sometimes golfing. You're not very confident in your sand wedge or your loft wedge, and you're just like, you know what? I'm going to putt it from the apron here.
1: Yes.
0: That's what that was, a putt from the apron.
1: Yielded no return. It could have been worse. Did what it needed to do. Spartans go to the ground on first down. Gain of two. There for Gertz on that one. That's his fifth carry.
0: All right, bottom of the screen here, I think.
1: This time, play action to Gertz.
0: Oh, boy.
1: Overshot his receiver. Margin.
0: I was going for, I believe, Reisenbaugh there, but, you know, well in front of him.
1: We have a flag.
0: Another illegal man downfield play. So they'll move him back here.
1: Another play action up the seam.
0: I believe that is the same play.
1: He's on the money for Danowitz, just wasn't able to haul it in.
0: Just threw it to a different guy. I think they've got something there. It hasn't. The coverage has been solid.
1: Third and 13 going to the ground. And that's going to be close. Great run by Cat.
0: That's interesting there. You know, Omaha North is pulling that safety over a little bit closer down to Sutko at the bottom of the screen here and staying back. He's not cheating up nearly as much, and I think they thought they could probably exploit that side on the run, maybe be able to get Cat a little bit more space, and short. So we got a fourth down now.
1: Fourth and one to Cat, and he's hit and taken down. The defense comes up big again. It's Marcus Riley, who's done that a couple times tonight.
0: Man, those almost good job by Cat hanging on to the ball there. But you have had some of these defensive ends for North and linemen, I mean, just going in there like missiles in this second half.
2: First and 10 for the Vikings. They start at the East 42.
1: Huge play by the Viking defense, and now they're in the driver's seat with just under 10 to go.
0: Now I maybe want to see if you can get some time taken off this clock here and start to do that thing we were talking about, try and wear down here as Cat gets a jersey.
1: Not taking a down off, being hit behind the line, stuffed on offense, and he's been making plays.
0: One of that looks like the old. Looks like he got his T-shirt underneath the jersey there, not the jersey itself.
1: Okay.
0: But. Yeah. Yeah, we're gonna need. See if we can do a little sew job on that one there. Hope that wasn't his good luck T-shirt.
1: It's been providing good luck for him thus far, related to how he's been playing. As we the pass to the outside, and that's enough for a first down. Catch made by Kinman.
0: They were able to go to that early in the game. Remember, they hit one of those when they were getting a big cushion there, and then East jumped one of them, got the interception on it, and we haven't seen much of it since then. But if they can add that in, and one of the other thing they haven't gone to for a while, too, are those passes right to the outside where you're basically isolating the wide receiver, trying to make one block and getting downfield, too. They've been close to popping a couple of those also.
1: Porter, solid gain on first down.
0: Yankees player down.

0: With the Spartan player down, we'll take a break. 8:46 to go. North is driving here at Seacrest. We'll be back.
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2: 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Agriculture elevated.
0: Welcome back. Second and four for North. There's three picked up by Porter.
3: And once again, we've got a Spartan just kind of hanging on and riding for a while there while Porter runs hard and might just need to take a scissors to that left sleeve there. It's becoming a nuisance. Put Valencia back in now, fresh legs.
0: And Valencia, who has over 100 yards on the ground with a big chunk there.
3: And once again, Cat kind of riding him down from behind. Now they got it inside the red zone here, clock ticking. He certainly has quick strike ability here, but they've just not been able to get that offense in rhythm here during this second half.
0: Bootleg for Yancey, and we have a flag. I believe it'll be a hold on the edge against Kinman.
4: There's a penalty marker on the field.
3: Yancey's down.
4: Knocked out of bounds by number 5, Buxton Cox.
0: We'll see what the official flag is during this break. A reminder, our coverage is brought to you in part thanks to Custom Sports. 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
3: So it looks like they called it on the lineman. I didn't catch the number. Started with it's a 50. Oh, let's see here. And right on the left of the screen, I think, is where the holding happened. Yeah. The East player making sure that he gets caught. Let's see what happened to Yancey's leg here, though. And he's still down.
0: With 7:15 remaining in this one, we'll take a quick break. 28-28 North driving there. The quarterback, though, currently being tended to by training staff. We'll be back.
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1: All right, welcome back. So starting quarterback Dominic Yancey being helped off the field here for Omaha North.
2: So I don't know exactly. It was hard to tell exactly what they were looking at. It is good to see he's walking off on his own power there.
1: You see what he's done passing-wise this year. Also 115 yards, averaging 9 yards a carry entering tonight. So dual threat guy who's had a great game. But Eli Murray, the junior, now in at quarterback, hands it off to Valencia, who is still going, shedding Spartan defenders, refusing to go down. Finally taken down at the 15, and that penalty made it first and 20, but a huge pickup there by Valencia.
2: And Valencia, the first guy, is just never taking him down. Look at that. Fights through one, two, and again, finally third, fourth guy. And it feels like they're always just kind of slowly riding them down. It's like a wrestling situation.
1: Back to Valencia. About three, maybe four more.
2: And now you got to think, too, if you're Omaha North, if you can get a field goal out of this, that would be, I mean, obviously you'd like a touchdown, but you got a quarterback in who's cold, and you're just not probably going to take a lot of chances here. And it's third and three anyway. I'd be kind of surprised if they threw this.
1: There's a pitch trying to get to the outside.
2: All right,
1: yeah, should be enough.
2: I think he got it.
1: We'll see where they mark it.
2: And Valencia says, leave me in, keep going, keep going.
1: They actually mark him short by a yard, so fourth down and one.
2: Wow.
1: Coming up.
2: Okay.
1: Huge play.
2: Boy,
1: here.
2: You hate to do exactly what they're thinking you're going to do, but it's hard not to go to Valencia here. He's got his hands on his hips, though. I think he's a little gassed, too.
1: There's the handoff, Valencia. That's enough. Keeps the legs churning. Whew.
2: Just kind of going on fumes there. Like you said, keeping the legs churning just enough. Now they find themselves at the 6-yard line. Probably want to take as much time as possible, because no matter what, even if you don't score, you've got a tie game right now.
1: Mm-hmm.
2: And so there will be no hurry at all from the Vikings here.
1: And backup quarterback in as well, and Murray. Sticking to what works, it would seem, the power eye formation. This time the running backs met in the backfield. Nowhere for Porter to go.
2: Did get his shirt fixed.
1: That is what's most important. And I actually give him one on the carry. Oh, excuse me, loss of one. The ball was on the 8, now it's second and goal from the 9.
2: Not exactly sure why you go with kind of that, you know, slightly long sleeve shirt there. It does give people something to grab, right?
1: Let's see. Murray, the first throw of the game, up for grabs.
2: Are you kidding me?
1: He drops it in there. The backup quarterback, one for one, and it's a 9-yard touchdown strike to Kidman, his second TD reception tonight.
2: How about that throw?
1: Great coverage.
2: Cold off the bench, great coverage. And look at the mob

0: for the backup quarterback on the sideline right now for Omaha North. What a play. And East gets the extra point. That could be big. I don't even know if he had time for his foot to touch the ball there. Wow.
1: So the Spartans down but alive, trailing by 6, 3:51 to go here at Seacrest. Omaha North takes the lead. But a lot can happen in 4 minutes. Don't go anywhere. Thursday Night Football returns shortly on News Channel Nebraska.
2: For more than 100 years, we've stood shoulder to shoulder with the people who work this land. 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We're neighbors. Together, we keep growing. We keep pushing forward. We'll be here, steady, committed, and true. 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
1: Welcome back, Brandon Aksamit, Jack Mitchell with you. Don't go anywhere. Stay tuned for our post-game show that will have our Player of the Game interview brought to you by Nebraska Orthopedic Center. Several different players that we could talk to. And, man, there's a lot left to play here in this one in the final 4 minutes, but the most recent scoring coming courtesy of a touchdown pass from backup quarterback Eli Murray to Kinman for his second reception.
0: Oh,
1: there's that kick again. Ball loose.
0: I don't know if he's got it. North says they have it.
1: Wait. Oh, and they do. The Vikings recover, and a huge blunder by the Spartan special teams.
0: Boy. Just couldn't. It was like one of those tough grounders. It was kind of the same thing. Took a weird bounce. Wasn't that he wasn't ready. Needed to just kind of fall on it there and wasn't able to. And now North definitely going to be running clock. Now, East does have all of its timeouts left. And North is going to take a timeout.
1: Man, what a game. It's had everything. But the Vikings having to feel good here, but will need to pick up a first down to be able to run this clock out. Spartans, they're hoping obviously for a three and out to give themselves a chance. Down by 6. Here at Seacrest, Thursday Night Football.
0: And, you know, they're going to need to get in the backfield and jump some of these plays before these Omaha North running backs can get ahead of steam. Because you could really see a situation here where whether it be Tier Porter or whether it be Valencia and just, you know, kind of dragging people far enough that they can get a first down or two here and get this clock run out or close to it. You know, speaking of which, I mean, never did go down.
1: 22nd carry for Valencia.
0: I mean, you just got to go low on him. It's one of the things I was talking about that he still take the timeout now, but I guess that's, you know, one of the advantages of being a little bit of a shorter running back, you know, ask Barry Sanders, but going up high and you're just not able to get a whole lot of leverage on it.
1: First timeout taken by East. Your score on the currency scoreboard. 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Spartans trying to avoid going 0-3. North looking to improve to 3-0 should they come out of this one with the victory. Does this Spartan defensive unit have a couple more plays in it? Give their offense a chance. Pitch to Valencia. And that may do it. First down and then some. Big pickup by the Vikings.
0: And now he still has two timeouts left. So if you keep North from getting a first down here and hold them to at least a field goal attempt, and we saw the problems with the extra point, you almost wonder if North would even bother with a field goal attempt at some point, given what happened on that last extra point.
1: No doubt about it. Can't give up another first down here. Cat meets Valencia. Stood up by four Spartans. Short gain.
0: And that's the only time East has been able to drive him back is if they get to him before he's got that head of steam. If they can get to him in the backfield. And Cat was able to do that. Now that's a big play for East. Do you think North dares? Do you think North dare? I mean, the guy's got the perfect quarterback rating right now. 1-for-1 with one touchdown.
1: I need to figure out if that was his first pass of the season. Okay, so he came into this one 4-for-12.
0: Improved his percentage.
1: 1-for-1 tonight. When it mattered most. Back to the ground to Porter.
0: Okay.
1: 3 yards.
0: Well, here's the chance. But I kind of, again, you probably still do need to go for the field goal here because that puts the game out of reach, assuming they don't make the yard to gain here. But if it's close, I would certainly think about it. I would certainly think about still going for it. I don't know what their field goal situation has been during the year. They haven't attempted one in this game, so.
1: Third down and 6 officially coming up for the Vikings. Convert here and they will come out of Seacrest 3-0.
0: We got Porter back there this time. Kinman at the bottom's one-on-one. It could do it. Nope.
1: Room for Porter to run.
0: Got it.
1: And he picks up the first down. That should allow North to seal things.
0: And once again, falling forward at the end of that play. Just tough, tough, tough running by these Omaha North running backs all night. And just again, hanging on, pulling back, doing everything they can to stop that forward momentum.
1: What a game we've had the privilege of calling, being a part of televising. This has been a great one between these two programs as Valencia. It's another carry here for 3.
0: Let's see, they'll be able to bring it down to 57 seconds after this play. And then it'll be close. No, they'll take it down to 17 then on fourth down.

0: ish.
1: Boy, and Valencia,
0: he might have scored.
1: We mark him short.
0: The ball's over the line.
1: His 26th carry.
0: It could have been. I mean, they could have just been taking a knee here. I mean, that's a little dangerous to send Valencia through that. I mean, right here, not quite sure why you wouldn't take. It's third down.
1: A kneel ends it, yeah.
0: A kneel, I mean, four kneels would have ended it. You're going to take the penalty, I think, or take a timeout. Boy, yeah, that was. I mean, not a huge risk, but when you could have been safely just taking a knee there and having him just going through all of that. But once again, another hard-nosed run by Valencia.
1: We hope you've enjoyed this one. The traveling fans treated to what will be a Vikings victory, their third of the season. ...169 yards as I tally up for Valencia on those 26 carries. Wow. And are they going to run it again here?
0: I guess so.
1: They give it to Valencia, who dives in and marked short.
0: Okay.
1: So.
0: I guess.
1: Did we stop the clock?
0: East has got a timeout left.
1: Okay, clock's running. That's the game. Final score, 34-28, Omaha North comes out on top in a back-and-forth affair. The Spartans gave the Vikings everything they could handle, but North will come out of Lincoln, sitting at 3-0 as the Spartans drop to 0-3. Don't go anywhere. Our post-game show is coming up next. We'll hear from Coach Martin. We'll talk to our Nebraska Orthopedic Center player of the game, and we'll recap everything in our top plays. Stay with us. You're watching High School Football on News Channel Nebraska.
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6: There's a couple of things that stands out. One, their attention to detail. Two, their timeliness. And three, when it comes to just their knowledge on a plethora of things that they had to do in this building, was absolutely amazing. I couldn't have asked for a better group to come in and work on this project, just because of the fact that they were able to tackle a lot of different things. They had the personnel and the people to get it all done.
7: And welcome back to Seacrest Field. Joining us now, Larry Martin with the victorious Omaha North Vikings, who improved to 3-0. Coach, overall thoughts from that one? Back and forth, a lot of things happened. 0-0 after the first, 42 points scored in the second, and we had the second half. What's just your initial reaction to all that?
8: Yeah, my initial reaction is obviously I'm extremely happy for our kids. But, hey, you know what? Hats off to Coach Gingery, and his staff. Their kids played outstanding. You know, I'm proud to have him as a close friend, because, you know, their team's 0-2. It's homecoming. They've worked through some adversity, and I can't say enough about John and his staff of what they did today. Obviously I'm proud about our kids, and part of the reasons why we didn't play very well is a lot because of they were out efforting us at times. But anyway, I don't want to get off track, but just really, John's a good friend of mine, and I cannot say enough about how proud I am of him and what he stands for and what that program stands for. To go through what they've been through and to come out here and keep fighting is pretty remarkable, in my humble opinion.
7: Well, good to see from the sportsman side of things what took place. Going back to the locker room specifically, after halftime, what was your reaction? What was the message to your players after the first two quarters?
8: I just felt like maybe we were trying to be a team that we haven't hung our hats on before, especially on offense. We are a downhill football program and with play action. And we know that we can't just go win state championships doing that, but we have to continue.

0: work on the other phases. But, you know, like I said, you know, they did a lot of great things. But, you know, that was my message, is let's not forget who we are, and let's keep doing what we what's been the staple of our football program.
1: Talking about standout performances, we're going to talk to Mr. Valencia shortly. But before we do, he had nearly 30 carries, 170 yards. Your kicking game played a huge part in forcing a couple of squib kicks you got. You also had Kinman, a couple of receiving touchdowns, and backup quarterback Murray dropping a dime to help you get the lead. So a team effort. What do you think about all of the different things that went into what led to this victory?
0: Yeah, there's no question. I'm extremely happy, but obviously a lot of things to continue to improve on. But I was proud of our kids that, you know, we're down 14 to nothing on the road, and we haven't played very well down in Lincoln. But a lot of that has to do with John and his staff. They had a great game plan and did very well. So couldn't be happier.
1: Lastly, before we talk to Mr. Valencia, what can you say about what he offers your team?
0: Michael's a trailblazer. You know, he's hardworking and he's tough-nosed, obviously. And he'll go back to work on Monday. And he's a very talented young man. And we're obviously very appreciative that we have two, you know, outstanding good running backs that complement each other. And we'll continue to, you know, feed them the ball.
1: Coach, thank you for the time, and best of luck the rest of the way.
0: Thank you.
1: All right, let's bring in our Nebraska Orthopedic Center player of the game, Michael Valencia, unofficially 170 yards on 27 carries, including a touchdown. Michael, what was working out there for you today to amass 170 yards? That's not a bad day out at the office.
2: You know, first half, it was a little work, and that's what we love. We want the work, and it's just something to watch over on film and get better at, and, you know, it's just – feels great. And the second half, I watched some film, perfected some things. Still got to work on more things when we come back. But, yeah.
1: Where does that tough mindset come from? You know, you said you want to do the work and you put the work in, but you can tell in how you run the ball that it almost seems like you enjoy the contact and getting those hard yards.
2: Yeah, no, yeah, I love the contact. Just growing up in a big household just made me tough. Older siblings made me tough. And, yeah, I just love contact.
1: Well, shout out to your older brothers and maybe sisters for your performance tonight. You said you need to work on some things. You know, you're sitting at 3-0. What's the biggest thing that you think your takeaway was from this game that you and your team needs to do moving forward?
2: You know, just getting in sync with the O-line and getting our blocks down to perfection and just being more patient, hitting the holes.
1: Well, Michael Valencia, congrats on the performance and best of luck improving and the rest of the way for you and the Vikings.
2: Thank you.
1: Michael Valencia, our Nebraska Orthopedic Center player of the game, 170 yards, but you heard it, still a lot to improve on, still hungry as the Vikings are now 3-0. Stay with us. We'll wrap up here from Seacrest when we return for our post-game show here on News Channel Nebraska.
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1: Welcome back one final time here from Seacrest Field. An excellent game between Omaha North and Lincoln East. Final score 34-28. We're going to wrap things up with our top play shortly. Special thanks to Coach Larry Martin. Great things to say about Coach Gingery and the Lincoln East team, and obviously proud of what the Spartans did against them and happy about his Viking team able to get the victory. And also shout out to our Nebraska Orthopedic Center player of the game, Michael Valencia, rather, for his performance. So without further ado, let's jump into those top plays and see how everything played out in this amazing great contest on a Thursday night. Thursday night football at Seacrest in Lincoln, the capital city, hosting the Metro Omaha North, trying to improve to 3-0. Lincoln East with their backs against the wall, trying to avoid going 0-3 to start the year. And they would hit the Vikings in the mouth. 0-0 after the first quarter. Early on in the second, though, you have Thad Keebler on the jailbreak screen to Huxton Catt, who goes 96 yards on that play. Spartans strike first, 7-0. 10-14 to play in the second. And this is when things would start getting crazy. After a scoreless first quarter, all of a sudden, it was a waterfall of scoring. Spartans get the ball back. This time, Keebler to Sam Sutko, a 46-yard strike on the slant route. Lincoln East up 14, zip, 7:33 to go in the second. But the Vikings not going away. Dominic Yancey chucking it up to his buddy, dropping it in there on a dime. That's a catch for Chance Kinman. Touchdown pass, 45 yards. So the Vikings cut the lead in half, and this is on the ensuing kickoff. Catches Lincoln East off guard. The Vikings recover. So Spartans were up 14-0 a few moments ago. Then you have the touchdown pass. And the very next play after that kick, 29-yard run. Or no, rather, this was a Michael Valencia 10-yard run. So Omaha North took the lead after that kick. And then they take the lead with that touchdown. So 3:52 to play in the second. And Omaha North out of nowhere is leading by 7. They have all the momentum. They kick it off, and Sam Sutko answers the call for the Spartans and makes it 21-21 after an 88-yard kick return. So after Omaha North scores 21 points in 2 minutes, Lincoln East answers back. It's 21-21. 42 total points scored in the second. We're tied heading into halftime. Coming out, opening drive of the third quarter. And you have Keebler finding Sutko again, 77 yards. This young man, Sam Sutko, had 274 all-purpose yards, a kick return for a touchdown, two big receptions for a touchdown. The Spartans back on top, 28-21. It would stay that score heading into the fourth before the Vikings would find the end zone again. Hard run here by Porter. Tier Porter, 7-yard touchdown run would make it 28-28. And then in the latter stages of the fourth, backup quarterback Eli Murray finds Kinman for his second touchdown reception. That puts the Vikings ahead by 6. They would then kick it off on a squib kick, get the ball back, and would run down the clock. The Spartans, an amazing effort to try to avoid going 0-3, but the Vikings come out of Lincoln with a victory, 34-28, in a wild one. Vikings improve to 3-0, while the Spartans drop to 0-3. Well, that will officially do it here for tonight. An amazing game on a Thursday. Homecoming for the Spartans, and a great, fun game and atmosphere. Special thanks to Jack Mitchell, who had to get out of here. He has double-duty radio shows, as all of Lincoln mainly knows, and he's getting up extremely early tomorrow morning, but we appreciate his time sharing the booth with me before we go as well. We want you to know what's upcoming here on our network at News Channel Nebraska. Depending on where you live, you'll get one of these three games tomorrow night. If you're in Northeast Nebraska, you'll get eight-man football. Hardington, Newcastle at Laurel Concord. Coleridge, the rest of the state, gets a good Class B showdown between undefeated Aurora and 1-1 Pius. If you have Cozy

0: Cozad Telephone, you will get Cozad at Minden. 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Then we get to Saturday, and we have back-to-back Wayne State games. Saturday is football when the Wildcats host Minnesota Duluth, and then the volleyball team hosting Briarcliff on Monday for that action as well. A reminder one last time, if you don't, you should follow us on our socials, Facebook, X, Instagram, and YouTube, where on YouTube you can watch every game that we televise and rewatch it as a part of our replay archive and relive all of the action, share it with your family or friends who may have been at the games, and if you just want to rewatch because the game was so entertaining, you certainly can do that as well.
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2: As the football season wears on, you get fewer and fewer opportunities for battles of unbeaten teams. But tonight, we have that. In eight-man football and a third of the way through the season, we'll be one step closer to maybe knowing who some of the contenders are as we get closer to the playoffs. Hello, everyone, and welcome to Live High School Football on News Channel Nebraska. We're Bear Country tonight, live at Haskell Field in Laurel, Nebraska, for tonight's Nebraska Public Power District matchup between Laurel, Concord, Coleridge, and Hardington, Newcastle. NPPD always there when you need them. Lou Siefker, Laurel, Concord, Coleridge opening some eyes with their 2-0 start. Hardington, Newcastle expected to be 2-0. Fascinating matchup between two up-and-coming eight-man programs here this evening.
3: Yeah, and I think, you know, this is a real opportunity for both of these teams because you get a quality win. 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When you looked at this game early on, maybe you thought maybe this would be a Hardington-Newcastle runaway, but LCC has played very, very well. And I think Coach Arrington's got this team believing, so I expect a four-quarter ball game here tonight.
2: We'll talk about some of the players to watch, hear from both coaches, get you set for action coming up. Don't go anywhere. You're watching High School Football on News Channel Nebraska.
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0: Welcome back to News Channel Nebraska, getting set for action tonight between Laurel Concord Coleridge and Hardington Newcastle. The Wildcats, at the beginning of the year, considered to be one of the favorites in the new Class D1, and they've certainly played like it so far. They have so many guys back from last year, including their dynamic playmaker at quarterback, Austin Sudbeck.
1: Yeah, Austin Sudbeck's one of those graybeards, right? They got nine seniors on his team. He's one of those leaders. We've seen him. We know what he can do. Heck of an athlete. This is a good offensive line in front of him. If they give Sudbeck time not only to run, or, you know, the blocking assignments to run, and be able to throw, he could. He's a dynamic player. He's got over almost 400 yards total offense already, 8 touchdowns on the season. He's a special player, and if LCC is going to win, you got to try to contain him a little bit.
0: One of the reasons Laurel Concord Coleridge has been able to get off to the 2-0 start they are is their dynamic offense, running, passing. They can do a little bit of everything, which is exemplified by their running back, Tanner Thompson.
1: Yeah, Thompson's he's a good player, over 100 yards receiving and rushing. And you mentioned that diversity of this offense. That's what makes them very difficult to defend. And I think Thompson's a guy that's going to get a lot of touches here tonight. If he can have some big plays, certainly that'll keep LCC in his ballgame.
0: This LCC team can fly. They've got the state meet record holder in the 110-meter hurdles as a wide receiver as well. Two very good head coaches, including a first-year man at the helm. You'll hear from them next. Stay with us. You're watching high school football on News Channel Nebraska.
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3: I'm joined today by Russ Baumer, a physical therapist. We're talking about the physiology of healing. Russ, do you get patients who sometimes come in and think there might just be a quick fix to their injury?
4: Absolutely, right? When we have tissue injury, of course it would be fantastic if you could just wake up tomorrow and that injury be gone, okay? The reality is that tissue healing

0: happens in stages and takes time. So unless we can heal quickly like the Wolverine, we have to respect those stages of healing. Now, in physical therapy, we know those stages of healing, and so we can appropriately dose exercise to go along with what stage you're in. Most people know how to take care of that first stage, that inflammation stage, that next stage, that after a week or two when I'm feeling better, what can I do, what should I do to rehab that tissue as it continues to heal and mature.
1: Now, each injury has a different timeline to its recovery. What do you do to make sure patients understand what that might look like?
0: Well, I try to explain to them the different stages of tissue healing. I tell them that if we work too hard, if we push too hard, we can push them back to the beginning. It'd be like picking you up, taking you back to the start of the race and saying, start over. Okay? And so there is some pacing with the rehab that has to occur, because no matter what we do, we can't change the rate of healing. All right? We can't heal faster than nature intended us to heal. And so we can do all kinds of things that can compromise our healing rate. But if we have a best case scenario of healing, we can't do anything to make it better than the best case.
1: What's that like when the patient starts to see progress and their condition improves?
0: That's the goal, right? A lot of times the mistake that's made is when people make a little bit of goal or a little bit of progress, or they start to feel a little bit better, they feel like their tissue is able to do everything that it could. And so they go out trying to go back to the level that they were, and they end up re-injuring it. So bringing them up slow through that second and third phase of tissue healing is really important to try to reduce the number of recurrences that occur.
1: What else should people know about the physiology of healing and the different stages it takes to get better?
0: Healing takes time, right? But there are things that you can do to improve your situation and accelerate your rehab during each phase of those healing stages.
1: Well, Russ, thank you so much for joining us.
0: Thanks for having me.
2: All right, welcome to the pregame show. I'm joined now by head coach Rusty Fuller of Hartington, Newcastle. Coach, guys come in undefeated. You've got a, you know, good team last year and a lot of guys coming back, a lot of talent, a lot of experience. What's kind of been clicking for you guys early here?
3: Well, I think, you know, having six starters back on both offense and defense really helps. We got a really good offensive line, and we got some playmakers at the skill position. But, you know, defensively, I thought we've been doing really well stopping the run, too. So right now we're kind of clicking on all cylinders.
2: Well, you mentioned the line. I mean, you guys obviously have good skill people, but I think the line is where you guys really make a big jump. Talk about the improvement of the line, and certainly you guys got some big dudes up there.
3: Lincoln Grooge, Colton Cavanaugh, Chris Kneifel, Kifton Collier, four guys that played a lot of ball last year. They have a really good rotation. Then we had a nice surprise with Aiden Walter on the defensive end, a kid that didn't play a whole lot last year and has really had a phenomenal 2 weeks. So excited to see what those guys can do tonight.
2: We come on the road here to Laurel to play Laurel Concord Coleridge, a team that maybe a little surprised little people. They're 2-0. A really athletic team. What do you see out of them when you watch on film? What do you guys need to do to go 3-0 here tonight?
3: Well, I think you hit the nail on the coffin there. They're athletic. The puppy kid that's defending 110-meter high hurdle champion, he's out in space, dangerous. The Heppner boys are very good. The Thompson kid at running back's good. So we know that they want to try to establish a run game with their trap, but they try to want to spread you out, but they're not afraid to throw the ball. And so we're going to try to make them one-dimensional tonight, and hopefully we win the turnover margin.
2: Well, Coach, thanks for joining us. Good luck here tonight.
3: Thank you.
2: That's head coach Rusty Fuller of Hartington, Newcastle. Folks, don't go anywhere. More pregame show is coming up next. You're watching high school football on News Channel Nebraska.
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10: What's con man Dan Osborne hiding from Nebraskans? Just listen.
11: I have people recording me, so I can't say I want to abolish ICE. I can't say those words. How am I going to do that? By saying, oh, I love trans people and they should be able to play in sports. Like, fuck no, Jane, that's not how I win.
10: What else does con man Dan Osborne want but just can't say?
11: I can't say those words.
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1: Welcome back to News Channel Nebraska. Moment of silence held before the game on this, the 25th anniversary of 9/11. Solemn day, but a day where we can celebrate and enjoy some football as well, which we will do tonight here at Haskell Field as we get set for Laurel Concord Coleridge and Hardington Newcastle. The Wildcats coming in with a record of 2-0. Rusty Fuller, fourth year as a head coach. 19-10 at Hardington Newcastle. He also took St. Paul to the semifinals two straight years, was a head coach at Wausau as well. He is three wins away from 100 on his career. Laurel Concord Coleridge, Pat Harrington, first year as head coach. He was the defensive coordinator last year for Coach Riefenrath. He's a Laurel Concord grad, played wide receiver at Midland University. Lou, you were standing next to him. He looks like he could still run a quarter route or two.
2: Well, he was talking about being physical, and I believe it.
1: Yeah, he is someone who I think did not exactly shy away from physicality. There's the starting lineups for Hardington Newcastle. You know, we talked about what Sudbeck brings, but Jason Hymas is a returning 1,000-yard rusher in the backfield. Filemeyer, Grassfield, these are all very recognizable names if you've been following News Channel Nebraska. Six starters back on offense, seven on defense. That's the same deal with Laurel, though. A lot of these guys were on the team last year, including Dre Puppy, currently holds the state meet record in Class C in the 110-meter hurdles. They've got a lot of speedsters. This team can fly, and they're one of the few teams that size-wise can hold up a little bit to Hardington Newcastle. Wildcats average 240 pounds on the O-line and D-line. Laurel Concord Coleridge, 225. And this week, Coach Fuller pointed out Kate Johnson, their lineman, to me, as someone that they think is a really, really good player. So this is a team that I think can match that physicality with Hardington Newcastle. The question, and I think the question that a lot of teams that face Hardington Newcastle this year, can you hold up depth-wise? This Wildcats team has 31 guys on their roster. That is a luxury in Class D1.
2: On the idea of playing Hardington Newcastle physically, as we just talked about with Coach Harrington, I know he's challenged his team to step up to the plate and go after these guys and don't be intimidated because they're a big team. But you mentioned that LCC is not a small team. And I think the big thing with LCC is just the experience they got coming back. Didn't have a great year last year, but we saw the potential a year ago, and now it's being realized.
1: Rex Lippert, Nathan Hymas back deep for Hardington Newcastle. This kicked into the end zone for a touchback. And the Hardington Newcastle Wildcats at 2-0 will be starting at their 15-yard line. So glad you could join us here on News Channel Nebraska tonight for this battle of unbeatens in Class D1 and D2. So Hardington Newcastle D1

1, Laurel, Concord, Coleridge, part of the new Class D2. Of course, three classes now in 8-man football. These are two teams that spent a lot of time in the same

0: pitch. Here comes Hymus. Got a block to the near sideline. That's first down yardage out across the 25-yard line to the 26. That was a great block on the edge by Kipton Collier that sprung him for a 10-yard gain.
1: Yeah, to go back to my point a moment ago is you're going to stay with what brought you here. You're going to play physically. You're going to mix it up from time to time. But their bread and butter is that big offensive line.

0: Finished off by Johnson, but there were a number of Bears in the backfield. That's a loss of a yard. Fourth down, decision time for the Wildcats.
1: A couple of broken tackles, but great ball pursuit that time by the Bears. Really ran after the football well and did not allow, despite a couple of broken tackles, did not allow anything on that play. Now, you're right, decision time, you're in Bear territory.
0: Yeah, they gave them the line of scrimmage, so it's fourth down and eight from the 28-yard line. They will go for it. Sudbeck, option play, keeps it himself. It's going to depend on the spot. Fell down right at the 20-yard line, which is what they needed. They will say he did get enough. A good vision by the quarterback who did rush for 900 yards last year. He moves the sticks. This drive keeps going for Hardington Newcastle.
1: And that's just a smart play by the quarterback there. Follow the big fellows. Just follow your blocks. A great job straight ahead and just barely, but does pick up the first down.
0: Triple option play. They'll give to the fullback. Hymus gets about a yard, that's all. Good pursuit there. That was Korth again on the stop. It'll be second down and nine. Hymus, a 1,000-yard rusher a year ago, had 44 yards on the ground. They only played the first half last week against Homer, won the game 36-0, but we're starting to get numbers issues with the Knights, so they did not play the second. On second and nine, pulling out, coming near side, flag comes in. It's a gain of about eight for now for Sudbeck.
1: Likely coming back.
0: But we might have our first penalty of the game. Holding is indeed the sixth tonight against Hardington Newcastle.
1: That's one area.

0: fewer the Wildcats. And we've seen it a lot. I mean, it seemed this year we've seen teams kind of derail themselves with the penalties. This has been a good drive. And one thing you don't want to be is the team that does well, you know, in between the 20s.
1: So it'll be second down and 19, spot foul. Moves them back to the 28-yard line. Opening drive of the game has been an impressive one. On play action, pressure in the backfield. Pass gets away. Well, that was pressure in a hurry coming from James Recob, the sophomore. Sudbeck was able to get the pass away, incomplete. And it'll be third down and long. Now officials talking it over. No flag for intentional grounding, but it's going to be third and 19. A play that had shown a lot of progress and promise, now in trouble.
0: Yeah, you see where penalties really hurt you. Recall with a nice job pressuring Sudbeck that time, and really kind of blew up that play.
1: Third and 19, Hymus in motion. Sudbeck straight ahead, breaks a tackle. He's got some blockers, gets out across the original line of scrimmage, and sets him up with a fourth down that's at least manageable. It will be fourth and about 10 as Sudbeck got to the 19-yard line on a gain of 9.
0: Yeah, that's been their kind of their bread and butter so far on this drive, is just running right at the heart of that defense with that big offensive line. Now fourth down and about 10 yards to go. We'll see if they mix that up or if they continue to try to run at the Bear defense.
1: Fourth down, about 9. Ooh, it's going to be fourth down at about 4. Laurel Concord Coleridge jumps. That's a big penalty on fourth down.
0: Yeah, that really gives the Wildcats a great chance now. So the Wildcats hurt themselves with a holding penalty. Now the listening to the snap count. Get off. You're trying to get off the ball quickly, but you have to be able to watch the football and not listen to what the quarterback's cadence is.
1: Call it fourth down at about 5. They converted a fourth and 9 earlier on this drive. Sudbeck will try to get it on the ground again. He won't get there. In the backfield in a hurry. Dayton Korth, Cade Johnson combine on the stop. Fourth down stop for Laurel Concord Coleridge.
0: Wow. Great job by the Bears defense. That time, nothing there. Bears turn away the Wildcats. Now, the Wildcats ate up most of the, about half the quarter on that. They don't get any points, though. That's the big thing. And now, I think one of the strength of this LCC team is their this really good offense. So we'll see what the Bears can do with their first possession.
1: First and 10, they'll start their drive at the 17. Hand off up the middle. Testing that offensive line, seeing what they can get a couple yards there. And that's Tanner Thompson. Thompson last week, 56 yards on the ground, had a touchdown, also caught a pass. Gets a couple there. It'll be second down and about 8 from the 19.
0: They're going to try to, you know, no matter what, how diverse your offense is, you've got to be able to run the ball. You want to test the middle of that defense. That's what you're going to see on that. You saw on that play, we'll see a lot more out of this LCC offense.
1: Paxton Hepner, the junior at quarterback, gets it out to Dre Puppy. He's a problem in space. He can fly. Gets first down yard. Is there a flag comes in way behind the play at the end? Puppy got first down yardage across the 30 to about the 34-yard line. But this flag came on the near sideline, nowhere near where the play was happening.
0: Yeah, and that was really frustrating because whatever the penalty is going to be called here, way away from the play.
1: Our officiating crew talking it over. It's a gain of about 15 if it holds up. Again, Dre Puppy, the state champ in the 110-meter hurdles, was second all-class. We've got a hold against Laurel Concord Coleridge.
0: That hurts.
1: Boy, that hurts because, again, it was nowhere near the play. It was on the opposite side of the field where that flag was thrown.
0: Yeah, it absolutely didn't have to hold anybody on that side of the field. I like the idea, though, for the Bears.

0: get the ball. The guys like Puppy, who yep. as you mentioned, great athlete. Get him the ball in space and let him make plays.
1: I guess the good news, if it's Laurel Concord Culver, is that's a spot foul. So it's still second and nine because the hold happened well downfield. From the 18-yard line now. He'll come near side with Thompson. He cuts upfield, has some space. Tripped up across the 25 to about the 26. And it'll be third down and two after that 7-yard gain.
0: Well, I love the idea with LCC basically being a sideline-to-sideline offense. You know, a lot of speed, a lot of athleticism, and really force that. You know, you talk a lot about running at the defense and wearing them down physically, but you can also wear them down having to chase those athletes up and down the field, whether it's certainly like north and south, but east and west as well.
1: Third and two from the 25. Quick hitter to Puppy. Far sideline breaks free. Dre Puppy. No one's going to catch him. One of the fastest men in the state. He's gone. Touchdown. 55 yards and Laurel Concord Coleridge strikes first.
0: Well, there you go. Just what we talked about. Get the ball to a guy like Puppy. Tremendous athlete. Great speed. Get him in the ball in space. So, you know, at A-man, it's all about getting guys the ball in space. You got to tackle well in that space. But you can't tackle a guy if you can't catch him. One attempt there, and it went for naught, and then Puppy does the rest.
1: Well, he got a great block on the edge, too. I didn't see who it was who threw it. But, yeah, he gets into open field. It's over. Now LCC going for two. It's a direct snap to Thompson. He's not going to get there. So Hardington Newcastle gets the stop there, but with 4:40 to go first quarter, the Bears strike first. It's 6-0 Laurel Concord Coleridge. You're watching News Channel Nebraska.
2: I had gotten into a skateboarding accident and had gotten some treatment down where I'm from in Omaha. And after a surgery that had failed, I was recommended to this hospital, this place, and Dr. Mike, because I was told that this was a very rare type of injury and not a procedure that happens very often. He had harvested some bone from my knee and had applied it to my scaphoid. Everybody here has been very helpful. They brought me a long way from where I was at, which was not being able to move my hand as much as I can now. They were just very attentive and felt nice to know that they were there if I needed something. I'd say just make the trip out and come experience it for yourself. And once you come to experience this place, I think you'll agree that it's a good place.

0: On air. Receiving touchdown this year. Now, we've got Hardington Newcastle getting nothing on the first play from scrimmage. That's a loss of 5, and it'll be second down and 10.
1: I was just getting off a block very quickly. I believe that was Jake Lip, I believe, number 60 there. They got off that block and big play.
0: Second down and 15. Up the middle goes Sutbeck. He gets the yardage back and then some. That's a gain of about 7. It'll set him up with a third down and 8. For Hardington Newcastle. Sutbeck on the cutback. Stop. Won't get there. Out across the 20 to about the 21-yard line. That's a gain of about 4. It'll be fourth down and 4. Laurel Concord Coleridge's defense does the job.

Wow, the Bears' defense on third down especially has been outstanding. 0 for 3 right now, the Wildcats. They did pick up a fourth down on their last drive, but have not converted to third down yet. So, you know, we knew LCC could play offense very well and move the football very well, but the defense has really stood tall here in this ball game early on.

0: four so far across that the front on really on both sides.
1: So first and 10 LCC from the 26-yard line. That's Puppy in motion. They pitch to him. Trying to get the edge again. Turns the corner again. Dre Puppy, first down yardage. Well, he is so dangerous. The junior played a little bit at quarterback last year as well. He does have a passing touchdown, but he gets 11 on the ground there on a first down.
0: Well, Puppy's one of those guys, when he gets the football, people stand up.
1: Yeah.
0: You know, see, what's he going to do? He's got that ability to take it to the house every single play, and had a good chance there. Picks up a very nice gain anyway.
1: First and 10 from the 37, just shy of midfield. Laurel Concord Coleridge trying to extend their lead. Puppy shifts in motion instead. It's Thompson shedding off defenders. Thompson and Hardick to Newcastle territory. Across the 35 to the 31-yard line. That's a gain of 13 and a first down for the Bears.
0: Wow. Boy, these guys have really been impressive so far. I like the way they're just moving the football, and we mentioned before about the athleticism. They're not only just going side to side and using that speed, but they're showing their strength there, being able to run the ball at that the heart of that Wildcat defense.
1: So first and 10, Laurel Concord Coleridge. Swing pass near side, dropped by Puppy. That'll be incomplete. Pass was going forward. Kind of dangerous for that ball to hit the turf in the backfield like that, but it goes as an incomplete pass. It'll be second down.
0: Yeah, close to a lateral there, and that ball hits the ground. It's a fumble if it's not a forward pass. But no harm done.
1: So it'll be second and 10 from the 30. Split far to the sideline is Parker Heppner. Two receivers to the near side, Puppy in the slot. Out of the pistol, pitch. Near sideline, good blocking. No one in front of him, touchdown Laurel Concord Coleridge. Dayton Korth, his second rushing touchdown this season.
0: Well, that play was set up so well. And first of all, if we get a chance to watch this again, Heppner, the quarterback, did a great job. You pitch that ball, you wait for the defense to commit, and they pitch it as late as you can. And right away, the commitment by the defensive tackle there, the pitch to Korth, and look at the blocking out in front of Korth. Great job by Korth. Great job by that LCC offense. Wow, the Bears, impressive so far this quarter.
1: How about Cade Johnson, 265 pounds, blocking downfield there. Now they'll go for two, try to get the 2 points back, and do. That's Heppner around the edge into the end zone. And how about Laurel Concord Coleridge? 1:56 to go, first quarter. They're up 14 to nothing. You're watching News Channel Nebraska.
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1: Drake Puppet kicking it away for Laurel Concord. Coleridge into the end zone for the touchback once again. Arlington Newcastle, this is the team that's been the high-powered offense. 56 points in week one against Dundee County Stratton, who is no slouch. 36 points and a half against Homer last week. So this is by no means over, but Arlington Newcastle down 14-0 on the road against a very game Laurel Concord Coleridge squad.
2: Well, if anything, we would hope LCC has the Wildcats' attention at this point. They're playing very well, and now is the time. You can't wait too long. You'd be too far behind. You got to get going if you're the Wildcats.
1: Here's Hymus. Slips a tackle through a hole. Stiff arm, stays on his feet. Great balance across the 30. That's a first down. Out to the 30. That's a gain of 15 and a first down for the Wildcats.
2: The big thing for the Wildcats is that we saw in that first drive, they were able to move the football. They're moving it very well, and then a holding penalty kind of derailed that drive. Not to avoid those costly penalties or negative plays against a very game LCC defense.
1: From the 30, first and 10, Hymus again tripped in the backfield. That's a loss on the play. Good pursuit again. That time you had Luke Irwin, the 205-pound junior, in the backfield. Johnson was there as well. That's a loss of one, second and 11.
2: Well, his defense has just been getting penetration since that first drive. They've done a great job, and that's what we talked about. That wasn't a negative play, but it very close to a negative play. And as it is second down and 10 yards, so boy, the Bears defense really getting it done here in this first quarter.
1: Four receivers split wide. We have not seen Sudbeck throw much tonight. He'll go to the air here. Little jailbreak picked off. Lineman. We got a big man with the interception. Kate Johnson read it perfectly. Laurel Concord Coleridge has it deep in Arlington Newcastle territory.
2: What a play there. That's just again here. Johnson reads that play perfectly, and watch what he does at the end of it. He's not looking to run around anybody. He's just going to run you over. He's just going to take your head off as he's running toward the end zone. Don't get in his way.
1: Our replays tonight brought to you by Madison County Bank, here to help you grow. Bears hoping their lead grows. They've got it first and 10 from the Hardington Newcastle 16-yard line.
2: No shifty moves for Johnson there. He's just coming to take your head off.
1: Pitch near side, Thompson looking to do a little bit of the same. Breaks a tackle inside the five toward the goal line. It is first and goal Bears. Tristan Thompson down to the 1 yard line.
2: Wow. Boy, it's a momentum on the Bears side now, or what? That's a huge interception. And now LCC with 44 seconds to go in the quarter has a chance to go up three scores. Who would have thought that?
1: First and goal from the one. Laurel Concord Coleridge, 2-6 a year ago. They've already equaled their win output this year. Fake the pitch, Thompson up the middle. Untouched, into the end zone, touchdown. Tanner Thompson, his fourth rushing touchdown this year, and the Bears are rolling at home.
2: First of all, great fake. And just watch the hole open up for Thompson. Absolutely no problem there. Easy touchdown for Thompson. Probably won't get an easier one this year. And man, oh man. Is this the Chicago Bears? Or is this the...
1: might be. I mean, what we just saw from Kate Johnson, refrigerator Perry-like, I would say.
2: Yeah, there you go.
1: Let's see if the Bears will get the two-point conversion here. They're 1-for-2 on those tonight. To the air goes Heppner. Over the middle, tipped and caught. Drill, Drake Puppy, right place, right time. When it's your night, it's your night. And so far, it's the Bears' night. 22-0, LCC leads, just like they drew it up. Back after this, you're watching News Channel Nebraska.
3: I'm Pete Ricketts, and I approve this message.
4: The Democratic Socialist agenda, I mean, I see some good things in there.
5: That's Dan Osborne praising socialists. Osborne paid himself hundreds of thousands of dollars, bankrolled by the far left. They pay Osborne. Osborne supports their radical policies.
6: There definitely needs to be a clear path to citizenship. Let's give him a damn Social Security card already.
4: The Democratic Socialist.

0: agenda. I see some good things in there.
1: Dan Osborne, fake independent, real liberal.
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0: A lot of football left to be played. But let it be said, Laurel Concord Coleridge is for real. First returnable kick for Hardington Newcastle tonight. Straight ahead goes Rex Lippert, the freshman. Hardington Newcastle, a little shell-shocked right now, Lou. Trying to bounce back. They need, if nothing else, at least a sustained drive here.
1: Well, the good thing is you've got 3 quarters and 18 seconds to work with. Yeah. It's a long way from over. We've just talked about their ability to score points the first two games. But, yeah, you can't, you've got to start playing well now and put some points on the board.
0: From the 25-yard line, oh, great read. Option Sudbeck has a ton of room to the near side, but it's coming back. Wow. Flag comes in behind the play. But that was a gain of about 15 that will be for naught because of a holding penalty. Second time we've seen that happen to Hardington Newcastle tonight.
1: Boy, how frustrating. That is just adding insult to injury. It's been a rough quarter here for the Wildcats and just got rougher. Heck of a run there by Sudbeck. Let's see if we can pick up the hold there. It was on the edge. I think right there.
0: Yep. You see the tug.
1: Yep, grabbing the shirt.
0: Boy. Hardington Newcastle not doing themselves any favors. Again, this is a high-powered offense. They were last year, certainly have been so far this year as well, averaging 368 yards per game, and there's an asterisk next to that because they've only played six quarters this year. So it's first and 20. Ball moved back to the 15-yard line.
1: Yeah, just kind of unraveling here as the end of the quarter for the Wildcats. They'll have to regroup here.
0: We reach the end of the first, and Laurel Concord Coleridge feeling good at home. Bears up 22-0, getting it done on the ground. Bears up big. You're watching News Channel Nebraska.
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0: 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Boy, Sudbeck made something out of nothing there. Finds Fellmeyer on the far side for a gain of about 7. It'll be 2nd and 13.
1: Watch the pressure from the Bears again. I mean, Sudbeck got hit there as he threw the football. Does get a completion out of that, but again, long yardage situation. Since that first drive, Hardington Newcastle took almost 6 minutes off the clock. That first drive came away empty. They have not really been able to move the ball since then.
0: 2nd down 13. Back to the ground. It's high miss. Laurel Concord Coleridge ready for it. Maybe a yard or two, but that's a great play. Dayton Korth. Well, we've been calling his name tonight. Leading tackler coming into tonight. Had 3 tackles last week. Had 12 in their season opening win over Creighton. It's 3rd down and 11.
1: Yeah, I think we've seen in the past,

0: last year, we saw some potential from LCC, but a lot of it was because of the skill people. I mean, they had some, you know, we saw the speed, we saw the athleticism. The difference now is this line.
1: Yeah.
0: This line has really, really improved. I think they've hit the weight room you know, they've become a force.
1: Third down and 11. Sutbeck looking to the air over the top, intercepted. Two-tall Dre Puppy hauls it in, his third interception already this season.
0: Wow. That's unfortunate for Hardington Newcastle because Fellmeyer was open. That was not a good throw by Sudbeck, and threw it behind Fellmeyer and allowed Puppy to have a fairly easy interception.
1: Wow. Sudbeck had not thrown an interception prior to tonight. He's got two already this evening. Bears in business, first and 10 at their own 28. Swing pass far side, Puppy made one man miss. Well, you got to be sure in your open field tackling. That's a nice play by Ty Offer. That is a scary one-on-one. Puppy gets about nine.
0: What the speed guys tend to do to you is they really force you to take good angles, because if you get a bad angle on a guy like that, he'll run past you. Boy, good gain there on first down for the Bears.
1: Gonna be second down and one from the 36-yard line.
0: Not had a third down yet in this ball game.
1: Sorry, line of scrimmage 37. Three receivers split wide. Heppner pitches. Thompson has blockers. Has a first down into Hardington Newcastle territory, and he's gone. Touchdown, Laurel Concord Coleridge, 43 yards.
0: Wow. Talk about running hard, and watch another good pitch. Watch the blocking on the edge there. Just great job there in front of him and Thompson. Boy, this team has it all. They block well. They run. They've got great athletes. Thompson, one of those guys. And I really like the way Heppner's managing this offense. He's making really good decisions on those pitches.
1: Now going for two, a chance to go up 30. Heppner looking, firing too tall, incomplete. But boy, other than two missed two-point conversions, everything else coming up LCC right now. Who saw this coming? 28-0 Bears with the lead. You're watching News Channel Nebraska.
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1: Got a dominant performance on a beautiful evening in Cedar County. 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
0: The clouds are getting a little concerning. They're starting to fellow up again.
1: As long as they stay west and north of us, we'll be all right. Well, Concord Coleridge. An underrated aspect to this, Dre Puppy, very good with his leg as well. Hardington Newcastle has only had one chance to return. That drive got them past the 15, and then a penalty put them back. They've started every drive tonight at their own 15.
0: Well, that's such a weapon. I mean, not only you talk a lot about punters and where they can pin you, but that kickoff, not allowing those kickoff returns. Here comes the interception from earlier. Get out of my way. That freight train coming down the tracks there.
1: Yeah, forcing turnovers tonight. Hardington Newcastle had been the aggressor, winning the turnover battle this year. Not the case tonight. Now on first down, boy, it just becomes a snowball. Defense starts making plays, and it just seems like everybody gets a step faster. There's Korth again. No gain at second and 10.
0: And it's a little bit, we always love to use boxing analogies to describe football, but in a way, it's a bit of a standing eight count for the Wildcats. They've got to shake it off here at this point. Otherwise, Wait, another touchdown and an extra point. If you go into the third quarter, that's a running clock.
7: Yeah.
0: And then you've got really very, very little chance to get back in the game at that point.
7: Second and 10 from the 15. Option, pitch. Hymus has room to the edge. First down yardage as he tight ropes down the far sideline. They'll mark him out right at the sticks at the 25-yard line. 9-yard gain, rather 10-yard gain, and enough for the first down.
0: And there's talk about athleticism there on that corner. Hymus, one of those guys that can do a lot of damage out there in space. But again, since that first drive of the ball game where Wildcats marched the ball down the field and then were derailed by a holding penalty, they have not been able to move the football. And certainly Coach Harrington, in the pregame, we talked about he forced 5 turnovers in the 2 games coming into this. That was a point of emphasis. Well, already 3 turnovers in this ball game.
7: Read option, Sudbeck keeps it. Laurel Concord Coleridge bobbles it up. That was Bryson Erweiler, the sophomore, making the first contact. Gain of about a yard. It'll be second down and 9. But what we saw with Hymus on that play before is why Laurel Concord Coleridge can't relax. This is a big play team. All it takes is a couple of those strikes to get Hardington Newcastle back in this.
0: Yeah, this is a, you know, it's 8-man football, so a lot of the points can be scored. But this is a team that can score a lot of points. So, you know, definitely not out of it by a long shot at this point.
7: Little miscommunication, still get the pitch away, still get the first down. Here's Hymus into Laurel Concord Coleridge territory. Jason Hymus, the 1,000-yard rusher a year ago, breaks out. Big gain into Laurel Concord Coleridge territory to the 25-yard line and a first down.
0: I think that was Fellmeyer out in front of him throwing blocks. Allowed, see if we can pick that up. There he is. He and Gratzfeld there on the out in front of that play blocking. Got to have good receivers blocking out in front of you.
7: Goes for 27 yards, first down. Now Sudbeck, well, he's got nothing. The middle of that line, it was open earlier. They have shut the door. All three of those big D linemen in on the stop. Cade Johnson leading the charge. That's a loss of 3.
0: Well, Johnson's already one of my favorite players after that interception. I mean, I'm pretty sure if there had been somebody on the sidelines, he would have ran over the guy on the sideline, then ran into the end zone.
7: He was pointed out to me by Coach Rusty Fuller this week as someone that they thought was really, really talented on the LCC line. He has shown that tonight. They call it a loss of a yard. It'll be second and 11 from the 26. Wildcats look like miscommunication again. Sudbeck able to make something out of it and found a little bit of room. Brought down to the 22. It'll be third down at about 7.
0: That was a busted play, miscommunication. I think it was supposed to go the opposite way. And just get something out of that. Now another third down and fairly long for the Wildcats. They have not, still to this point in the game, have not converted a third down.
7: Third and 7. From the 22-yard line, they need the 15 to keep this drive going. Although it's 4 down territory, probably the rest of this game, if they're across the 40. Option, Sudbeck keeps, calls his own number, has first down yardage and more. Good, strong running by the senior signal caller. It'll be first and goal, Wildcats inside the 5.
0: Now they've converted a third down. And it's imperative here at this point for the Wildcats to put points on the board, already down 28-0. Heck of a strong run there. See what sort of athlete Sudbeck is.
7: Sudbeck keeps it again, breaks the tackle, cuts to the inside, reaches goal line, got across. Touchdown, Hardington Newcastle. Wildcats are on the board, and it's Austin Sudbeck getting it done with his legs.
0: That's kind of been the drive here with Sudbeck doing a lot of damage. Gets out there on that corner, and a couple of bears cannot keep him out of the end zone. Great job by Sudbeck to extend that football over that goal line and put points on the board. Much, much needed touchdown drive there for the Wildcats.
7: Yeah, this one is by no means over yet. Wildcats will go for 2. Sudbeck Sudbeck's got Hymus to his left. Fellmeyer in motion. Bad snap. Sudbeck did a nice job to handle it, but that slowed up the play. No chance at all. Two-point conversion, no good. But with 6:44 to go in the half, Hardington Newcastle on the board. It's 28-6. You're watching News Channel Nebraska.
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0: So Arlington Newcastle trying the two-point conversion again. Looks like there was a penalty. And they don't get it again. That interior line, boy, straight ahead has just not been there for Arlington Newcastle all night. But 28-6, Old Concord Coleridge's lead trimmed to 22 alongside Lou Siefker. I'm Eric McKay. Lou, how about this? Arlington Newcastle has run 17 more plays on offense than Laurel Concord Coleridge has. But it's the Bears coming up with the big plays, which honestly is what we thought Arlington Newcastle, and they've had a few of them tonight, but that's really been their bread and butter. LCC has done a nice job for the most part keeping the Wildcats in front of them tonight.
1: Well, you know, I kind of thought coming in this game you would have that Arlington Newcastle eventually would have the edge in the trenches, and maybe they will. But right now it's the down in that line, the big uglies there for the Bears have been a whole different animal, literally and figuratively.
0: So Arlington Newcastle will kick it off for the first time tonight. It's Kane Gratzfeld doing the kicking. Back deep for LCC, Parker Heppner and Talon Carson. Carson, one of the seniors on this roster. This, even with all the experience, still a young team, just five seniors on this Laurel Concord Coleridge roster. Bit of a worm burner from the nine. Carson on the cutback. Decent return, pretty good field position for the Bears. The question now, Luke, can Arlington Newcastle's defense find an answer?
1: Yeah, they have not been able to in this ballgame to this point. I think this is a big drive, I think, in this ball game. 6:38 to go before halftime, but if you're Arlington Newcastle, you can come away with a stop, get the football back, maybe score again before halftime. I think that changes the dynamic of this game. Conversely, if you're LCC and you go down and score again, you know the Wildcats have to be trying to, you know, maybe doubting themselves a little bit. How do you stop this offense?
0: First and 10 from the 26. Puppy. Well, they got in the backfield. Puppy escaped into the open field, diving forward. This young man's averaging about 18 yards every time he touches the ball. He gets 12 there for a first down.
1: That's a pretty good average.
0: Yeah. He's got two carries for 22 yards and two receptions for 64 yards. So that's 86 yards in four plays. So he's actually over 20 yards.
1: As we mentioned, he's just so fast and a great athlete. But I think that was on the offensive line there. You saw the room he had to work with. Absolutely a ton of space there for him to run in, and picks up the first down.
0: First and 10 from the 37. They fake to one running back, give it to Thompson. He curls into big number 74. That's 270-pound Lincoln Grutch making the play. Is there a more lineman name than Lincoln Grutch?
1: Yeah.
0: That's a gain of two. It'll be second and eight.
1: Yeah, Grutch had a grudge there. That's what definitely what Arlington Newcastle needs is to slow this offense down, put them in maybe some uncomfortable down and distance situations. LCC yet to have a third down in this ballgame.
0: Thompson already 82 yards on the ground. Bubble screen on second down. It's Thompson, and that's what he can do out of the backfield. Gets out to the 35-yard line, but he is hurt. He knew it as soon as he went down kind of awkwardly out to the 35-yard line. It's a gain of six, but the bigger story, Tanner Thompson is down and in pain. We will take a break. They'll look at Tanner Thompson as we take a look again at Thompson.

0: on the far sideline. And they will take a look at the young man as he suffered some type of injury to his lower extremities. We'll be back. You're watching News Channel Nebraska.
1: I'm Pete Ricketts, and I approve this message.
2: Con man Dan Osborne will say anything to win.
3: If Trump needs help building the wall, well, I'm pretty handy.
2: But behind closed doors.
4: I knew the wall. It's a joke. It's a symbol of racism, really, is what the wall represents. It does nothing.
3: Social Security to illegals? Who would be for that?
5: Just give him a damn Social Security card already.
2: Seriously? You just can't trust con man Dan Osborne.
6: We just thought we were helping her get some better sleep, and it turned out she had cancer, and not just one, but two kinds. Her dad actually came with her to that appointment. I was like, it's pretty routine, just get her in so we can see if he also thinks she needs her tonsils out. And they called me and said, yes, Dr. Altman thinks her tonsils are enlarged, but there's another issue. When he was doing his thorough examination, masses felt different in her thyroid. And so that same day, he worked to get her into ultrasound, and they got her right into ultrasound and found, he described it as more nodules than actual thyroid. The day he had the call and tell me that it was cancer, he was very kind and patient with me as I asked my questions. Dr. Altman, for sure, is forever in our hearts.
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0: About Tanner Thompson, the talented senior for Laurel Concord Coleridge, putting very little weight on his right leg. I would say his return to this one is doubtful.
10: Yeah,
0: he took a helmet somewhere in the leg.
10: Does not look promising today. Let's hope and pray that, especially for a young man that's a senior, let's hope this is a temporary setback and not a season-long thing.
0: And this is a backfield that's already a little slim. Ian Soler, who is expected to be part of the depth in the backfield, the senior, he is out injured as well. So Thompson, one of their playmakers, is out. That's the big picture story. The immediate issue for Laurel Concord Coleridge, a third down and two at the 35-yard line. They'll hand off up the middle. Bouncing off tacklers with a first down is Dayton Korth, a junior who had a touchdown run earlier, only had 21 rushing yards coming into today. Lou, he's obviously going to be adding to that tonight and has shown he is more than up to the task.
10: Yeah, Wildcats have not handled that high ball fake well, and in the front, again, both sides of the ball for the Bears have been impressive. First third down of the game, and then LCC picks it up.
0: So first and 10 in Hardington, Newcastle territory at the 25. The Bears have been dominant in all phases tonight, looking to keep that up here. Pitch near side, here's Talon Carson. It's about a yard. Flag comes in at the end of the play, though. I think LCC is going to get a bit more yardage.
10: Might have a face mask.
0: That's what it looks like. Near side judge was the one who threw the flag. So Talon Carson, who has not been used as a runner yet this year.
10: Yep,
0: there's
10: there
0: a face mask.
10: Couple of them.
0: Two of them. He's not been used as a runner yet this year. Does have six receptions, couple of receiving touchdowns. He'll probably see a bit more time in the backfield as well. The question here, is this a 5 or 15? I think that's the discussion right now. They do say personal foul. So that's 15 yards. Hardington Newcastle, three penalties tonight, but they have all been huge. Those two holding penalties that really moved drives backwards, although they did end up getting a touchdown on the one. but that's a 15-yard penalty.

0: that will move Laurel Concord Coleridge inside the 15 to the 13. First and 10 Bears.
1: That first penalty, that holding call, really disrupted a really nice drive that right out of the gates from the Wildcats. And obviously, a very short gain for LCC now turns into a first down and keeps that momentum going for the Bears.
0: Hand off. About a yard there for Korth. Dayton Korth, a young man who last year for Laurel Concord Coleridge is a sophomore. Did see a little bit of time, 111 rushing yards. One of the many talented sophomores. That was kind of what you noticed with his team last year, was just how great and how talented and how young they were. And boy, it's really blossoming so far this season. Second and 10. Korth, drops the ball, just falls on it. There you see that timing a little bit off. That's usually Thompson getting that pitch. Korth can't haul it in, and now Laurel Concord Coleridge off schedule.
1: Yeah, that, I think you're right. I mean, that's much, these pitch plays a lot of times very similar to pass plays in that you want to time them well. And just does not, I don't think that looked too bad there. It just did not catch the football.
0: So back to the 18, third down and 15. Three receivers split wide, two to the near side. Heppner, option, pitch behind Korth. He's got to go back and get that one. And now it's fourth and long. Back at the 24-yard line, LCC going the wrong direction.
1: Yeah, the offense not looking the same with Thompson on the bench right now. Now fourth and a long way.
0: Yeah, back at the 24-yard line, that's fourth and 21. Well,
1: I just try to have a good play here. And
0: I will say, you got number nine out there.
1: Yeah, maybe a swing pass.
0: See if they can get it to him in space, maybe. Dre Puppy is split in the slot to the near side. Four receivers on fourth and really long. LCC waiting, looking at the sideline. I wonder if they're just going to let this clock run down and call a timeout. And that is indeed what they do. So LCC will talk it over. We'll see what they cook up next. Fourth and long coming up. You're watching NCN.
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0: Fourth down and 21 for Laurel. Heppner with four receivers. Puppy in motion to the far side. That's who they're trying to get it to. Playing in traffic. Puppy got his hands on it. Couldn't haul it in. Hardington Newcastle gets the stop. But boy, that was close.
1: A lot of hands in the way, but it still hit Puppy's on the hand there. Very, very close to a big play for the Bears. Watch this. There's a lot of people around, but.
0: Oh, it got there.
1: Yeah, that's one he's going to catch most of the time.
0: That was Kane Gratzfeld who kind of blocked the view of it. So now big stop for Hardington Newcastle. And here we go, 2:19 to go in the half. They can make this a two-score game from the 24-yard line. Sudbeck. Bouncing, can't get the edge. Rode down from behind by Luke Irwin. It'll be second down and nine.
1: Irwin, another one of those sizable linemen there for the Bears. Makes a big play on that one.
0: Sudbeck all day to throw over the middle. Has it caught. First down. That's Hymus out of the

0: field. Way too much time for a talented quarterback like Sudbeck. That's a 14-yard gain and a first down.
1: Again, I think a big drive for LCC when they had the football and they weren't able to score. Now with the Wildcats, I think a chance to make this a much different game.
0: Bubble screen. Oh, just did enough to trip up Hymus. That was Hapner on the far sideline making the play. And Harding Newcastle will have to burn a timeout here with 1:45 to go in the half. But, boy, that was close.
1: That's what you call a shoestring tackle. Just barely got enough.
0: But, boy, what an opportunity for Hardington Newcastle here. Your defense gets the stop. Got a minute 45 to go before the half. They get a touchdown here. This is a very different game.
1: Absolutely. You seal the momentum is what you do. And then, you know, we had an LCC team that looked to be in total control of this game. I think, you know, a team that is very good and I think going to have a great season. But still a team that was 2-6 a year ago. You know, you have to learn how to win games like this, right? And I think you go into the locker room if you give up a touchdown here. And maybe there's maybe just a little bit of doubt that creeps in there. Can we finish these guys off? Especially with one of your best players sitting on the sidelines likely for the rest of the game in Tanner Thompson.
0: Yeah, again, Tanner Thompson, injured leg. He is likely done for the night. He is sitting on the sidelines. So Dayton Korth becomes the starting back. And again, Korth has been good tonight as well. He's got a 30-yard touchdown run to his credit. But Hardington Newcastle, they've got it 2nd and 10 at their own 39-yard line. Option play. Here's Hymus trying to escape. Gets a few, but that's good open field tackling. Hapner led the charge. Gain of maybe 3. It'll be 3rd and 7.
1: Yeah, third and long. You got some timeouts to work with.
0: Quickly to the line. Little timing route. Good for a first down. Into Laurel Concord Coleridge territory at the 29-yard line. That's a gain of 8. Pass caught by Ty Offer.
1: Hardington Newcastle was over on third downs until the last drive, and that's the second straight third down they've converted, and both were, you know, 7 and 9 yards.
0: Far side pitch, Hymus dragging a defender with him. He's out to the 21-yard line on a gain of 8 as we come up on a minute to go first half. No huddle once again. Sudbeck with time. Over the middle, wide open. Hymus catches, absorbs contact, stays on his feet. First and goal, Hardington Newcastle. 15-yard gain down to the 7-yard line.
1: Now, there's a couple of the best players there. Great pitch and catch. Hymus with a sure catch, and then the tackle that prevented him from scoring. Now, timeout here for the Wildcats, still with 2 to work with.
0: And with 39 seconds to go in the half, you've got Hardington Newcastle starting to move now. Sudbeck has completed his last 4 passes. He had started 2 for 5 with 2 interceptions, but boy, he's found his rhythm, and Lou, a big part of it is the offensive line is protected.
1: Yeah, they've done a much better job, I think. You know, I maybe they didn't think LCC was going to be quite this physical. But that's a great challenge for these guys, and they've responded here in the second quarter. But so important, I think, for Hardington Newcastle's chance to win this game is to put some points on the board here right before halftime, as we mentioned, and maybe steal that momentum. And maybe, just maybe, Bears have a little bit of doubt at halftime whether you can hold this lead or not.
0: So coming out of the timeout, it'll be 1st and goal from the 7-yard line. Sudbeck wants it himself to the outside, lowers the shoulder and gets in. Touchdown, Hardington Newcastle. Austin Sudbeck's 2nd rushing touchdown tonight. 6th this year, and we got a new ball game.
1: You talk about athletes. Sudbeck, just a strong guy. I mean, at quarterback, just muscled his way into the end zone. Gets hit there about the 2-yard line and just powers his way across the play there for the touchdown.
0: Now Wildcats going for 2. Sudbeck on the cutback, can't break free. Making the stop there for Laurel Concord Coleridge was Korth, but half a minute to go in the first half. We got a 16-point game. It is 28.

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2: We got a new ball game, 28-12, but we have a new opponent that is trying to enter the arena. Mother Nature is bringing some very foreboding clouds on the horizon to our west and north. So we'll keep our eye on that as well. Here we've got a good ball game now. This kick from the two. Carson, to the outside, has blockers. Tries to cut back to the inside. Pretty good return. 25 seconds for Laurel Concord Coleridge.
3: We'll see how aggressive Coach Harrington wants to be here. With, you mentioned 25 seconds. They may take a shot or two here before halftime. The thing you got to worry about, though, is a turnover here.
2: Yep.
3: Last thing you want to do is give the Wildcats more points. But I don't think it's their mindset at this point necessarily to be ultra conservative. If you get a gain here, a good gain here on first down, you think about taking some shots downfield.
2: From the 27-yard line, Heppner over the middle. It is caught. Great job to keep him in bounds, though. That's Heppner to Heppner. Parker Heppner making the play. LCC quickly to the line at the 34-yard line after the 6-yard gain. To the outside, Puppy. Oh, he stayed in bounds. So they'll stop it momentarily to move the sticks.
3: The clock is at zero. Let's see if they put some time back on.
2: So, yeah, the clock is at triple zeros. We're going to talk this over and see exactly what the situation is. I thought Puppy was going to just try to get out of bounds there. Officials say put 3 seconds on the clock. So we'll have one more play for Laurel Concord Coleridge from the 39-yard line. A couple of 6-yard passes. LCC going to use a timeout. Only 41 yards in front of them, Lou. They can get a pretty good heave going. And that young man right there, number 9, as long as he's on the field, you got a chance at something big.
3: And see if he can run past the defense. That's what you want to do, too, is just put it out there as far as you can and let a guy like that go get it. I'm pretty sure that's what they're thinking about. You have to be able to protect, give him time to throw. You know, Puppy's a guy that can fly, but you know, it still takes even a fast guy a few seconds to get down. So you got to protect him. In this case, Heppner, the quarterback, you got to give him time to throw and get that ball downfield.
2: The line of scrimmage is the 39-yard line. They put 33 seconds on the clock. That seems like too many. I think it's just 3.
3: Yeah, 33 seconds.
2: So one more play before we head to half. Well, it feels like we've played two different games here. The way Hardington Newcastle started this game, saw their drive stall, and then Laurel Concord Coleridge has been dominant for so much of this game. The injury to Tanner Thompson, Hardington Newcastle now settling in. They've made this a 2-score game for now.
3: Thompson is walking on his own power here, but limping noticeably.
2: Yep. We'll keep our eye on that young man. Again, he took a helmet to the leg. But it is a good sign that he's at least walking under his own power. All right, here we go. From the 39. It's going to be a double pass. Puppy can throw. Looking deep over the top in traffic. Double covered and caught. Did he catch that?
3: Yeah, he caught it.
2: He caught it, but where is he?
3: I think he's. I don't think it's a touchdown.
2: They're going to mark him down at the 1-yard line. Oh, my. My goodness, Talon Carson caught it, but at the 1-yard line.
3: Yeah, I don't think he was in the end zone. We'll see if we can pick it up here on the replay.
2: Boy, what an effort. What a call.

0: It's very close.
1: Yeah, he's not in.
0: Yep,
1: he's down at the
0: one-yard line.
1: That's a great call by the official. He was right on the play. So it's a 40-yard pass when they needed 41, but Laurel Concord Coleridge has had a great first half. They lead 16. You're watching News Channel Nebraska.
2: My name is Ann Zimmerman. I'm an occupational therapist, and I've been working at Faith Health for over 20 years. My work as an occupational therapist really works with patients to figure out what their goals are, to be able to maybe do something they weren't able to do due to a diagnosis or an illness or an injury. Being able to listen to them and really hear what they have to say, finding out their story, because everyone has a story. And so it's really a pleasure and a blessing to be able to work with my patients here. Having Faith Health with the amount of specialties really does make a huge difference. The fact that we don't have to travel to Omaha, in fact, that was the case with my husband's shoulder surgery. We didn't have to go to Omaha, that was an option, but we could stay here to do it. When I think of Faith Health, the first thing that comes to mind is the spiritual aspect that's always been a part of it. That was very important to me when I first started 20 years ago, still is very important. Faith is just an integral part of our whole hospital system. Compassion and a place of growth is what Faith Health means to me.
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1: Time at Haskell Field in Laurel, 28-12. Laurel Concord Coleridge with the lead over Hardington Newcastle alongside Lou Seifker. I'm Eric McKay. Boy, what a first half we saw. Saw a little bit of everything there. And Hardington Newcastle has done just enough to make this game interesting through the first half. Let's take a look at some of our top plays. But Lou, you know, this thing looked like it was going to be over in a hurry. Yeah, that young man right there, Dre Puppy, he gets into open field and he's trouble 55 yards on the touchdown strike there. That was after Laurel Concord Coleridge had already scored once. Lou, they were set up well early on making big plays like that.
5: Yeah, Puppy is a track champion, so you can't allow him those open field runs. And here's another big one for Korth. It was 30 yards for the touchdown.
1: Dayton Korth in from 30 yards out. His second rushing touchdown this year. He's going to be a big part of what LCC wants to do in the second half. Boy, this defense, Austin Sudbeck had not thrown an interception coming into tonight. Threw one there to the big man, Cade Johnson. That young man was thinking six all the way as he gets the interception. That sets them up with a one-yard touchdown run by Tanner Thompson. Thompson gets in the end zone there. We would see more from Thompson. This run here from 43 yards out. The bad news for LCC, he gets hurt, questionable to return in this game. We'll see what kind of options they have offensively. And really, it was at that point, Lou, that Hardington Newcastle came alive.
5: Yeah, it really, really changed things when Thompson was out. And then here you got Hymus, who Puppy and some of these guys, he's just a really good athlete, can make plays.
1: And Sudbeck, well, he knows what to do on the ground. He reaches out, gets to the goal line there from 4 yards out, the senior signal caller. Already had 4 rushing touchdowns coming into tonight. He's added 2 more already, this one from 7 yards out. And again, the last 3 or so after contact. Couldn't get either of the 2-point conversions, though, but Hardington Newcastle, a little momentum. LCC will have the ball to start the second half. Lou, the big play there was stopping Talon Carson on that play before the half. He got 40 yards on the pass, was down at the 1-yard line.
5: How much does that 1 yard make a difference in this game? If that's a touchdown, that, I mean, we talk about momentum so much.

0: clutch, and it's a real thing. It's a living, breathing thing is momentum. And that, if they get a touchdown there, what a momentum boost that would have been. Instead, now 28-12, still a 16-point lead, but you just got to know that Hartington-Newcastle is starting to come alive. And if you're LCC, the challenge is to go back to the dominance that you had in that first quarter. And for really for Hartington-Newcastle, it's all about, you know, playing that the type of football that you played more so in that second quarter, which was a little bit more their style and, you know, making plays. And I think one of the biggest shifts in the game was when Thompson went out. It's really LCC's offense has not looked the same since.
1: 28-12, Laurel Concord Coleridge with the lead. We'll take a look at some other scores from around the state and talk much more. You're watching high school football on NCN.
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8: 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Her dad actually came with her to that appointment. I was like, it's pretty routine, just get her in so we can see if he also thinks she needs her tonsils out. And they called me and said, yes, Dr. Altman thinks her tonsils are enlarged, but there's another issue. When he was doing his thorough examination, masses felt different in her thyroid. And so that same day, he worked again in an ultrasound, and they got right in the ultrasound and found, he described it as more nodules than actual thyroid. The day he had the call and tell me that it was cancer, he was very kind and patient with me as I asked my questions. Dr. Altman, for sure, is forever in our hearts.
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0: 28-12, Laurel Concord Coleridge with the lead at the half over Hardington Newcastle. Take a look at some other scores of interest for fans of these programs. Class D1 boy Crofton, they are rolling right now. They beat Bloomfield today 54-0.
1: Wow.
0: As the Bees fall to 0-3. Ponca gets the win earlier today. They beat Lutheran High Northeast 60-28. You've got Stanton, boy, those Mustangs, 50-6 over Cross County. That's in the second quarter against Cross County.
1: Wow.
0: How good are the Mustangs?
1: They might be better than they've been. I mean, that's
0: incredible. That program really rolling. West hold a 28-0 lead over Wakefield. That's at the half. Wisner Pilger up on David City, 32-14. Looking around Class D2, you've got Ainsworth beat North Central earlier today, 13-6. Aquinas Catholic, they're at the half. They're up 35-0 on Lions Decatur Northeast. Eight-man working out pretty well for them so far. Howells Dodge, who is in Laurel Concord Coleridge's district, welcome to Class D2. They're up 42-6 on Humphrey Lindsay. That's still in the first half. How about Oakland Craig, 32-8. They lead Homer at the half. Omaha Christian leading Bancroft Rosalie, 14-0. That's in the second quarter. Shelby Rising City putting it on Neely Oakdale right now, 32-6 at the half. Niobrara Verdigre in a shootout. They're up 34-24 on Tri-County Northeast out there in Dixon County. Elkhorn Valley, a 22-6 lead over Creighton at the half. Here it's 28-12 LCC. Second half coming up next. You're watching News Channel Nebraska.
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7: What's con man Dan Osborne hiding from Nebraskans? Just listen.
8: I have people recording me, so I can't say I want to abolish ICE. I can't say those words. I'll be f***ed. How am I going to do that? By f***ing saying, oh, I love trans people, and they should be able to play in sports. Like, f***, no, Jane, that's not how I win.
7: What else does con man Dan Osborne want but just can't say?
8: I can't say those words.
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0: About to start the second half in Laurel. 28-12. Bears have the lead over Hardington Newcastle here on News Channel Nebraska alongside Lou Seifker. I'm Eric McKay. LCC will start this drive at the 15-yard line, and this might sound strange considering they gained 253 yards in the first half and have a 16-point lead, but I feel like the Bears need kind of a sustained drive here.
1: Well, they've really kind of looked out of sync since Thompson went out with that injury. And, one guy can make a difference, but, you know, they were winning the war up front. It's a matter of execution at this point, I think, and continue to play that same physical style of football that you did in the first half.
0: Thompson is trying to jog on the sideline. We'll see if he can come back. First play of the second half goes to Dre Puppy. That's the state championship hurdler. Gets about 7 yards there on the hurdle, and it'll be second down and three.
1: Yeah. I'm guessing he's a more graceful on the hurdles. Than
0: well, you generally don't want to do that in a hurdle race. You're not going to win.
1: Yeah. And generally, you don't have the hurdles moving at your legs either.
0: Puppy, 4 receptions, 77 yards and a touchdown. Second down and three. Folks, we want to let you know, we do have some weather in the area. We'll keep you abreast as to what that means for this game going forward. Pitch to the far side, trying to find blockers. It's a gain of about a yard, maybe two. It'll be third down and one as Dayton Korth, the new featured back, gets them closer to first down yardage.
1: Only the third down situation for LCC. That first quarter and a half, they moved the ball almost at will.
0: So third down and a yard. Ball at the 24-yard line. Hand off straight ahead, Korth, first down. Offensive line did the job there. Korth went 32 yards on the ground, 30 of that on one play. Gets three and moves the sticks for the Bears.
1: First down. Got Johnson and Jake Lipp up there kind of clearing the way there for that first down run.
0: First and 10 now from the 27. Pistol set, option, well-timed pitch. Korth finds a little bit of room. He's out across the 30 before he's gang-tackled. Give him four, it'll be second and six.
1: Like either side of the ball would like a nice time-consuming drive here, aside from the weather.
0: Tanner Thompson has just checked back into the game for Laurel Concord Coleridge. So he is in at running back. Let's see if they use him here on second and six.
1: Now the question now is how effective is he going to be? He definitely took a shot on that leg.
0: They swing it near side to Puppy instead. Hardington Newcastle stretches it out very well. That's Hymus on the stop, only about a yard. It'll be third down and call it five. Now third and six. They give him the line of scrimmage and that's it. So no gain. It's third down and six.
1: Yeah, you'd like to, both offenses have shown the ability to score points. So the fewer possessions those offenses have, the more chance you have of winning the ball game. So certainly LCC up 16 would like a nice time-consuming drive here.
0: Third and six. Heppner, a bit wobbly, tipped away, incomplete. Was trying to get it to Heppner over the top. Great coverage underneath by Sudbeck in his fourth down.
1: And ball just a little underthrown, and Sudbeck was able to get up there and knock that ball away. Good defense there by Sudbeck there playing corner.
0: So fourth down and six. Are we going to get our first punt of the night, or is it the offense that will take the field? Dre Puppy is back. He is a very good punter. He's only done it three times this year, but he's averaged 41 yards per punt.
1: He's also a guy that could pull it down and run as well.
0: Yes, that is absolutely the case. That's what he's looking to maybe do. Nope, puts a leg into this one. Angled far sideline, out of bounds. Was probably hoping for a bit more distance on that. But Hardington Newcastle, defense does the job again, Lou. Gets the stop. They can make this a one-score game.
1: Yeah. Hardington Newcastle, since that first quarter, they really took some shots that first quarter. And And after the LCC took a 28-0 lead, you wondered, were they going to be able to get back in this game? But you, part of that, aside from talent, part of that is just experience.
2: Yep.
1: Guys that have played a lot of football games, and you know you're not to panic no matter what the score is.
0: So Hardington Newcastle will have it first and 10 from the 27-yard line. They fake near sideline. Fellmeyer got behind the defense but couldn't catch up to it. Second and 10, boy, Fellmeyer about a footstep away from six.
1: Yeah, Fellmeyer almost had that one too. That was a well-run route, got behind the defense. And just about a half a yard away from coming up with that catch and making a huge touchdown.
0: So second down and 10. Fellmeyer split to the near sideline. Keep it on the ground. This time Sudbeck might have waited a little too long to make his decision there. He was smeared in the backfield. No gain, in fact, a loss of a yard. It'll be third down and 11.
1: I'm sure there's some level of challenge right now for both of these lines to take over the game. And LCC's line was just so dominant in that first quarter or so, quarter and then some.
0: Sudbeck, 50 yards on the ground, 17 carries tonight. Third and 11. Oh, a big play here for both these teams, feels like. Option, the pitch.
1: Wow.
0: Laurel Concord Coleridge there for it. In the backfield, Dre Puppy, form tackle. Big loss, it's fourth down.
1: Bears absolutely read that one. They were coming up on that play. They read it. They knew what was coming, and Puppy makes a great form tackle for the loss. What a big-time play for the Bears defense. And now LCC gets the football back. Watch this. I mean, the defense just reacted. They knew right away what was coming. And Puppy in the backfield making a great tackle.
0: Gratzfeld will punt it away. Not a great snap, able to handle it. It's a good leg into this one. Wow, lets it go over his head. Boy, this gets a great roll inside the 10 to the 5-yard line. That is a 66-yard punt on an 80-yard field.
1: Well, first of all, the punt was good without the roll. I mean, that was a good kick. That had a lot of distance, a lot of heights to it, and then it hits the ground. You got to come up and field those punts. You can't allow those high ones like that to hit the ground. You got to come up and get it. And that time it rolled all the way down. And it looks like they're going to spot it around the 6-yard line.
0: My math was wrong. 55. That's why I'm in broadcasting. I'm not great with arithmetic. I forgot it's an 80-yard field.
1: Yeah, put your shoes back on.
0: Still really, really good punt. Flips the field. Worst field position for LCC to start a drive tonight. Puppy in motion. Up the middle. It's Thompson, his first carry since coming back from injury. He's able to get about a yard before he's corkscrewed to the turf. It'll be second down and 9, but like a good sign, no limp or anything after he takes that contact.
1: Yeah, I did not expect him to return this ball game the way he came off. As we saw when he came off, he was not putting a lot of pressure on that right leg, but I'm guessing he's probably going to be sore tomorrow. He's probably going to have a bit of a bruise, but shows his toughness and just the ability to come back, and now we'll see if he can be effective here in this second half.
0: Second down and 9. Puppy trying to get the edge. Caught the sideline, close to first down yardage. Shoved out of bounds by Sudbeck at about the 15-yard line. It'll be third down and they'll give him the 14th, so it'll be third and 2.
1: Well, Puppy's one of those athletes that just, it doesn't even look like he's running that fast.
0: Right.
1: I mean, he just kind of glides, and he's running past people. He makes it look very, very easy.
0: His third carry tonight for 29 yards. He's got 77 yards on 5 receptions and that 55-yard touchdown earlier. All right, third down and 2 from the 14. Well, you know they've been challenging that Hardington Newcastle defensive line on this one to try to get a stop here.

0: from the 14. It's Puppy on the edge. Flag comes in. This one's going to come back. Puppy steps out of bounds. They had the first down, but they're going to get the illegal block in the backfield.
1: They're going to call that on Dallin Carson. They're going to call that a hold.
0: That was set up.
1: And that's unfortunate if you're an LCC fan. You'd pretty well, as you mentioned, yeah, he set it up. It was well run. It just the block, I think, was a little.
0: Yeah, just didn't disengage in time. So it was third and two. So that'll push them back probably half the distance to the goal. Back inside the 10. It'll be third down and 9 from the 7-yard line. They need the 16. But boy, I was thinking about doing something similar again. Yeah. That was set up really well.
1: Well, again, you get your playmaker at the ball out in space.
0: Heppner over the top.
1: Oh.
0: Crowd wanted a hold there. They didn't get it. They were trying to find Carson downfield. He couldn't get the separation. And the penalty costs LCC dearly. They'll have to punt.
1: I think you had Heppner and Carson. They're kind of in the same area. But, unfortunately, the penalty and penalties, they're killers. Instead of a first down, and LCC still with the football, they got to give it away.
0: So now Puppy will be punting from his own end zone. Pretty good leg into this one. High kick, towering. Takes a Hardington-Newcastle bounce. They will be starting in plus territory at the 31-yard line. 24-yard punt, no return. Big chance for the Hardington-Newcastle Wildcats here to make this a one-possession game.
1: Yeah, this is where, if you're the Wildcats, this is where you've got to take control here. Down 16, but if you can you get the short field and you put points on the board, that would be what, even without a two-point conversion, be 18 straight points.
0: They want it all on this first play. Over the top has a man. Too much mustard on it, though. Boy, Ty Offer had gotten behind the defense. They could not connect at second down.
1: Well, the Wildcats have had a couple of those, haven't they? They've been very, very close to big plays in the passing game.
0: Wildcats have had two drives end in interceptions. They've been stopped on fourth down a few times as well. Hymus can't get the cutback. Boy, how good is this Laurel Concord Coleridge team in ball pursuit? In particular, that young man who just made the play, Dayton Korth, on a loss of a yard. It's third and 11.
1: Well, not only ball pursuit, but the ability to tackle in space. I mean, that's so important at this level against good athletes. Korth with a sure tackle.
0: So now third down, 11. Handoff, quarterback keeps Sudbeck trying to get it on the ground. He will be close. Spins forward. I think that last effort have gotten it for him. Out across the 25 to the 21-yard line. No signal yet. Now there is. Yep. First down, Hardington, Newcastle. On a gain of 11.
1: That's two straight third and 11s, but they pick up that one on the ground with the quarterback. That spin move at the end there definitely was the difference in that. And again, Wildcats with a chance to really take that momentum and put it in their back pocket.
0: So first and 10 from the 21-yard line. They fake the pitch, has a man over the top, caught inside the 5, first and goal. That's Kane Gratzfeld, his first reception tonight, gets 18.
1: That's a heck of a catch, too. That ball was a little high. Gratzfeld went up and snagged that thing. Great catch. First and goal for the Wildcats.
0: Wasting no time getting to the line. Straight ahead, Sudbeck has a huge hole and he's in for the third time tonight. Touchdown, Hardington Newcastle.
1: Wow. Well, that's what you got to do. If you figure if you're

0: team that looking at a deep playoff run this year. And for Hardington Newcastle, you find ways to score, and you especially when you get that short field, you take care of business. A good heck of a drive there, the touchdown by Sudbeck. He also had that big run on third down and 11 to pick up the first down. And now a two-point conversion gets it to a one-possession ball game.
1: Sudbeck, straight ahead, he's in! Two-point conversion, good! And with 5:25 to go, it's a brand new ball game. 28-20, the LCC lead trimmed to 8. You're watching News Channel Nebraska.
2: I had gotten into a skateboarding accident and had gotten some treatment down where I'm from in Omaha. And after a surgery that had failed, I was recommended to this hospital, this place, and Dr. Mike, because I was told that this was a very rare type of injury and not a procedure that happens very often. He had harvested some bone from my knee and had applied it to my scaphoid. Everybody here has been very helpful. They brought me a long way from where I was at, which was not being able to move my hand as much as I can now. They were just very attentive and it felt nice to know that they were there if I needed something. I'd say just make the trip out and come experience it for yourself. And once you come to experience this place, I think you'll agree that it's a good place.
1: Twenty unanswered points by Hardington Newcastle. And Laurel Concord Coleridge finding themselves back against the wall a little bit, Lou. And I think you made a great point earlier when you talked about experience. LCC does have a lot of experience back, but this is still a young team, only six seniors on this roster. Right. Hardington Newcastle kind of a been there and done that team. They've seen a lot of games. They've made playoff appearances. Can Laurel Concord Coleridge settle things down and find an answer here?
0: Now, LCC has greatly improved, but 2-6 a year ago, you still have to learn how to win games, and this could be a great education for them if they're able to win it.
1: From the 15, we got motion at the snap. Fourth penalty on the Bears tonight. And that will move them back 5 yards.
0: I think you're seeing a little bit of... you know, once the game's starting to get away from you, you see the mistakes like this. Mm-hmm. You know, it gets in your head a little bit. And the thing that LCC's got to avoid doing is looking at the scoreboard. You don't worry about it right now. You just take care of business and you know, take care of this possession. But sometimes it's hard to do. You lose a little bit of focus when you've lost that momentum.
1: So backed up to the 10. That play was swallowed up immediately. I'm not sure if it was a bad snap or what happened. Heppner, no gain. Now they'll give him a yard to the 11, but it's second down and 14. Not really sure what happened there.
0: Yeah. And the LCC's got to be able to get this offense on track a little bit.
1: And call it officially no gain, second and 15. Ball's just to the other side of the 10-yard line. Here's Heppner on the rollout. Over the top, under through it. Trying to get it to Parker Heppner, but Paxton Heppner short-armed it a bit. Tough throw on the run. It'll be third and long.
0: Boy, an LCC... They were one of two on third downs in the first half. So didn't have very many. That's how dominant most of that first half they were. Now this is another third downs. They're one of three here in this half. And this one's from a fair distance, medium, I guess.
1: Yeah, 14 and a half, I suppose. Thompson splits in motion. Heppner with time over the middle. Behind his receiver, it was wide open.
0: That's a first down if he catches it.
1: Talon Carson had to adjust in midair. The ball was thrown behind him. LCC will have to punt. That's a tough catch.
0: Yeah, that's a ball thrown behind him.

0: if you're able to come up with that, if that ball's thrown well, that's a first down. So, wow, here we go. Hardington Newcastle.
1: This is a completely different ball game. Puppy, much better punt than his last one. Backpedaling, fielded at the 35-yard line. Hymas dragging defenders. But once again, Hardington Newcastle starting in plus territory. This drive will start at the Laurel Concord Coleridge 36-yard line. A touchdown and a two-point conversion ties this game.
0: Yeah. We're down 28-0. You were worried for a moment about running clock.
1: Yeah.
0: If you're Hardington Newcastle now, you got a chance to tie the ball game. And that's, a team that is this talented and this experienced. You don't panic in situations. Even down 28-0, they didn't panic. And now they definitely have a chance to tie this game.
1: Sudbeck breaks a tackle, bounces to the outside. And this is where Coach Fuller talked to me about this week. He thinks that they have the ability to wear teams down in the second half. Starting to see some broken tackles, better separation at the line. Sudbeck gets five there on first down.
0: Yeah, and you're exactly right, and Coach is exactly right. I think this is where you do lean on that big offensive line, and guy like Sudbeck.
1: Great fake by Sudbeck. He's got first down yardage. Deeper into LCC territory as he faked to Fellmeyer. And now a flag comes in at the end of the play. It's going to be a late hit against Laurel Concord Coleridge. Sudbeck gained 17. They're going to get more.
0: Yeah, definitely going to be a personal foul. Going to set up the Wildcats very well. Sudbeck, you see the fake there, and then a good move there to get around Heppner.
1: So it's going to be a personal foul.
0: Yep.
1: Against Laurel Concord Coleridge. Boy, that's a monster penalty. They'd already given up 17. Can't afford to lose your head if you're Laurel Concord Coleridge.
0: And now you've got great field position if you're the Wildcats.
1: It's going to be first and goal. They're inside the 10. Call it the 9.5-yard line. First and goal. Hymas, not much. Good tackle there from behind. That's James Recob, the sophomore. Give him a yard. It'll be second and goal.
0: We'll see if Hardington Newcastle and Coach Fuller decide to just kind of pound this ball in toward the goal line, or if you're going to maybe try to get Hymas or maybe Sudbeck on the edge here. We'll see.
1: Second and goal. Sudbeck has a hole, dancing between defenders, fighting forward. Inside the 5 to the 2-yard line, that's a gain of 7.
0: Well, that was what they did on the first drive. If you remember, a lot of that just kind of, Sudbeck's very patient, allows the blocks to get set up, and he's such a good running back playing quarterback.
1: Straight ahead, into the end zone, touchdown, Hardington Newcastle. Sudbeck's fourth rushing touchdown tonight.
0: Wow. Now a two-point conversion away from tying it. There's Sudbeck right at you, right at the heart of that defense. You just use the big dogs up front. And here we go.
1: Here's Fellmeyer gets the edge. We got a tie game.
0: Wow.
1: 28 in a row for the second time tonight. And the Wildcats have tied this game. It's a wild one in Cedar County. Late third quarter, you're watching News Channel Nebraska.
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1: Boy, Austin Sudbeck He has carried the ball 23 times tonight for 95 yards,

0: 4 touchdowns. And Hardington Newcastle, after falling behind 28-0 in the second quarter, has marched all the way back to tie this game. Alongside Lou Seifker, I'm Eric McKay. Lou, we've seen some amazing games here at this field, at Haskell Field, over the years. This one, officially one of the wildest.
1: Yeah, I mean, again, I don't think Hardington Newcastle making it their way back is necessarily shocking, but it is a little bit in the way that LCC was controlling that first quarter. I mean, they dominated that quarter. But again, this is a, you know, heart of a lion sort of team, and with a lot of experience, and are the Wildcats.
0: Here's Heppner. He's got room to the outside. Blockers downfield. Paxton Heppner. Fellmeyer saves the touchdown, but a huge gain, and the Bears are back in business deep in Wildcat territory.
1: It's like a little bit of misdirection on that. Heppner comes around that right side and picks up a monster gain.
0: 45 yards.
1: Fellmeyer, good job to save the touchdown to get down there. But I think with the, you know, with Coach Harrington and his staff, the challenge is still reminding the kids, you can win this game.
0: Yeah.
1: Just because they've given up 28 points, you still can win this thing.
0: First and 10 from the Hardington Newcastle 20. They give to Thompson. He cuts up field. Brought down there after a solid gain. That's Cole Kneifel making the tackle. But a gain of about 4. It'll be 2nd and 6.
1: And again, you've got, you know, momentum is a fickle mistress.
0: Yes.
1: And that big run kind of changed things a little bit for LCC. Now, can they score? And that would be huge here for the Bears. They really need some points on the board.
0: Coming near side. Oh, what a hesitation to the inside. Touchdown, Laurel Concord Coleridge. Dre Puppy. 16 yards to Paydirt, and just like that, the Bears regain the lead.
1: I think it was Parker Heppner out in front of him, too, that held the block. Watch the great move, but there's Heppner making a great block that allowed him to get around that edge.
0: What an answer by Laurel Concord Coleridge.
1: Yeah, big-time answer.
0: Now for 2, Heppner. Over the middle, it is caught. Thompson in. 2-point conversion, good. Well, that didn't take long. 2 minutes to go, third quarter. Bears back on top, 36-28. Don't you dare go anywhere. You're watching NCN.
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0: I'm exhausted. 36-28, Laurel Concord Coleridge has the lead. Hardington Newcastle going to get a chance to return this one. Pretty good return as well. Out across the 30 to the 31-yard line. So Hardington Newcastle has been winning the field position battle all night. And boy, this has kind of become a war of attrition now. Who's the defense that's going to step up and make the first big play?
1: Yeah. Well, I think we learned something about LCC. No matter win or lose this ballgame, they showed they have the heart.
0: Absolutely.
1: Giving up 28 straight points to a team like Hardington Newcastle, and they come right back down the field in less than a minute and score another touchdown.
0: Now here's Hymus trying to burst right back. He's got first down yardage. Into Laurel Concord Coleridge territory across the 35 to the 32-yard line on a gain of 17.
1: Wildcats right back at you. Great gain by Hymus.
0: Hymus now 90 yards on 14 carries. From the 32, Sudbeck, so patient, shifting.

0: open field, first down yardage again. Wildcats starting to tear off gains in chunks inside the 20 to the 19-yard line. That's a 13-yard pickup, and Laurel Concord Coleridge, they got big Cade Johnson slow to get up. Looks like he's cramped up.
1: Yeah, hopefully that's all that is. That's a guy LCC has to have out there. Yeah. He's such a dominant defender, and, yeah, it looks like a cramp. But Sudbeck, that he's one, as I mentioned before, I called him one of the graybeards. Well, that's experience. You see that. He doesn't rush anything. He's very patient, allows the blocks to set up, and uses them well. You got a good offensive line, and that play, basically just a quarterback keeper up the middle, has been very effective.
0: 24 carries, 108 yards, 4 touchdowns for the senior QB. They'll work on Big Cade Johnson. And he's, you know, he's certainly going to miss the next few plays. It's a defensive line that's already been a little worn down here. You lose your biggest player.
1: Mm-hmm.
0: This is an opportunity for the Wildcats. I really have to credit that offensive line. Cade Johnson, Jake Lipp, Luke Irwin. It's a huge, Lincoln Grutch, Colton Kavanaugh, Kipton Collier. Huge group out there, 240 pounds. They average.
1: Yeah.
0: That's big at just about any level.
1: Yeah, and that size eventually, and that, you know, not just size, it's strength, athleticism. That, I mean, they'll wear you down. And that's, I think, what's going on a little bit here right now. With cramps, they really can bite you.
0: Yeah, they can. It is, you know, it wasn't as humid, but as the sun went down, that humidity has kind of picked up a little bit. And this is a situation where you can see players cramp up. Mm-hmm. So they'll continue to work on Johnson. We'll take a break and come back. You're watching News Channel Nebraska.
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0: First and 10, Hardington Newcastle from the 19. Sudbeck on the keeper this time. About half the Laurel Concord Coleridge Bears make the tackle. No gain. It'll be second down and 10.
1: See if they can run anything off of that. There's some, we see the lightning.
0: Yeah, that is, so that, what you're seeing there is to the north of us. There's also some thunder and lightning to the west of us as well.
1: That stuff north is not coming this way, which is a good news for this ball game.
0: Second and 10, straight ahead goes Sudbeck, tripped up. I mean, that's the thing about Nebraska, that those thunderclouds north of us are well into South Dakota that you're seeing there. You can see a long ways here. Third down and 9, that's a 1 yard gain by Sudbeck. Big third down here. At the 18-yard line.
1: Wildcats being very deliberate here, letting that clock run down.
0: Cut back by Sudbeck. Got the edge, got the corner. Got the end zone. Touchdown, Hardington Newcastle. Austin Sudbeck, unstoppable, 18 yards out.
1: We've had a barrage of points here lately. Both teams going down the field. Sudbeck does what Sudbeck does. That's find the end zone. Big time run. And again, here we're in the same place we were just a moment ago. Hardington Newcastle attempting a two-point conversion to try to tie this ball game.
0: Fifth rushing touchdown tonight. They scored their first touchdown with 6:44 to go in the second quarter. That's a lot of points in a little bit of time. Two-point conversion, no good. Sudbeck couldn't get there. So with 17 seconds to go in the quarter, we'll keep it here. That's big because LCC keeps their lead. But Lou, that's 34 points for Hardington Newcastle in basically 17 minutes of game time.
1: Yeah, yeah, they're moving the football very well right now. And it's right now, it's if you look, it's been the two-point conversion that's kind of been their nemesis.
0: Yeah, just 2 for 5 on two-point conversions this evening.
1: And then, unfortunately for LCC, you got, I guess fortunately, you got Tanner Thompson back in the game, but he had the leg

0: injury, and then now you got Kate Johnson, which just battling cramps right now, and he's still on his back on the sidelines. They're still trying to work those out, and you know, sometimes you can get rid of them fairly quickly. Sometimes they won't go away, and that's hopefully for LCC and for Kate Johnson and get back in the ballgame.
1: And for somebody as big as Kate Johnson, that's a lot of muscle you've got to work out there. What a game. The difference, a two-point conversion. Laurel Concord Coleridge has converted three. Harding to Newcastle has converted two. That's it. That's the margin of error right now. This one well into the end zone. And so Laurel Concord Coleridge will start this drive at the 15. You know, they had the short drive. I think if you're Coach Harrington, you want a long, sustained drive here because Harding to Newcastle's offense is really cooking right now.
0: Yeah, they're clicking. There's no doubt about it. And absolutely, not only do you want to take some time off the clock, you'd like to put more points on the board to make it very difficult for Harding to Newcastle to come back. So, but I think you're right. I mean, if you could order up a drive here, you'd like to see a nice long one that ends in points.
1: From the 15-yard line. Puppy in motion. They'll hand off Thompson. Up the middle, swallowed up immediately. And Thompson had over 80 yards in the first half, got hurt, missed much of the third quarter. He has come back, gets a yard there. It's second down and nine, just his third carry of the second half, 10th of the game, and takes it to the end of the third quarter. 36-34, what a game. Laurel Concord Coleridge with the lead. Fourth quarter next. You're watching NCN.
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0: Well, we were in a race against the clock, folks. We are in a lightning delay. They have found lightning detected about 10 miles from here. They are sending folks to the storm shelter. They have delayed this game as we started the fourth quarter. So we are going to get our camera crews safe, get everybody safe. We are in a weather delay. We're going to take you back to the studio. We'll keep you abreast. And as soon as we are able, we'll get back on the air. 36-34, Laurel Concord. Coleridge has the lead. We are in a weather delay. You're watching News Channel Nebraska. Thunder has moved on, and we are about to get back to action here at Haskell Field. Alongside Lou Seifker, I'm Eric McKay. I am so glad that the weather moved on so we could finish this thing, because there is a lot yet to be decided, Lou Seifker. If you're just joining us, hello, I'm Eric McKay. This is Lou Seifker. This is live high school football at 10:22 on a Friday evening. Laurel Concord Coleridge scored the first 28 points of this game. Hardington Newcastle, over the course of two quarters, scored 28 unanswered of their own. LCC answered. Hardington Newcastle answered. Missed the two-point conversion. And then the thunderstorms came. We are about to start the fourth quarter. Laurel Concord Coleridge leading 36-34. This is the last Laurel Concord Coleridge touchdown by Dre Puppy. The two-point conversion was good. And Lou, the difference right now between these teams, Laurel Concord Coleridge has made one more two-point conversion than Hardington Newcastle, and that is it.
1: Yeah, as you mentioned, both teams have had those runs of 28 points. But the two-point conversion has been in favor of Hardington Newcastle. Now we're going to start the fourth quarter. You know, sometimes you get games that are, you know, you're okay with ending after three. This one is not. This is one you want to see finished out. Two really good teams that are really going at it here tonight.
0: So here we go. We start the fourth quarter, and now, you know, the question is, how are these teams mentally? You know, they come out, they do 10 minutes of warm-ups. We'll see what these teams have left in the tank. It is second down and nine. Here is Tristan Thompson, who missed much of this game.

injury. He has come back. By the way, they were working on Cade Johnson, the offensive lineman for Laurel Concord Coleridge, for almost the entirety of that weather delay as he was trying to work out a cramp. He was up here in the broadcast booth with us getting worked on. He's back down.

0: yard line, but that's a 12-yard gain and a fresh set of downs for Laurel Concord Coleridge.
1: Well, that's a great example of what I talked about earlier, is just this ability to kind of glide and then explode. It didn't look like he was running that fast, but he got around that edge very quickly.
0: So now to the 36-yard line, Laurel Concord Coleridge, first and 10. A 2-6 team a year ago, trying to already eclipse that mark this year and start 3-0. Inside handoff on the fake. Boy, this play's worked pretty well for LCC tonight. Thompson straight ahead into plus territory just across midfield. It'll be 2nd and 5.
1: Well, like I said a moment ago, Thompson's looking pretty good right now. That couple of runs, he limped off the field after getting hit on the leg I think it was in the first half.
0: And
1: did not appear like he was going to come back tonight.
0: Thompson had 82 yards, 2 touchdowns in the first half. Second half, 5 carries for 20 yards. So he's over the century mark. Here's Puppy again, bouncing to the outside. Puppy down the sideline, out of bounds for first down yardage. Boy, he's got that little hitch to the inside. I know he's a wide receiver, but Lou, he plays pretty well as a tailback.
1: Yeah, he absolutely does. An excellent runner, good vision, and that speed we talked about. Dangerous player with the ball in his hands.
0: Puppy, well over 100 all-purpose yards. He has a rushing touchdown and a receiving touchdown this evening. Now into Hardington, Newcastle territory, 1st and 10. Heppner, hands off, Thompson straight ahead. Good, solid gain. You know, one thing to think about, Lou, it did rain a little bit, so that field's going to be a little wet. So far, the footing looks okay, but when you're on defense, especially the defensive line, it's hard to dig in and get penetration in conditions like that.
1: Yeah, I mean, it did rain, and the field is a little bit wet. Fortunately, it wasn't a deluge,
0: right?
1: You know, but you're right, it's going to be a little slippery out there, and that does make a difference. And the other thing is just the intensity of the game. It's hard to get that back when you've been sitting for an hour.
0: 2nd down and 4, ball at the 24-yard line. Peyton Heppner, swing pass, near sideline. That's well covered. Nice job stretching that play out. Gratzfeld makes the stop. Gain of a couple. It'll be 3rd down and 2. Andre Puppy's 6th reception tonight.
1: He's been active. Carrying the ball, catching the ball. Not very much 4-down territory here. 3rd down and very short.
0: Yeah, call it 3rd and 2. Ball's at the 22. They need the 20. 3-down lineman for Hardington Newcastle. Puppy in motion. It's that inside give to Thompson. This time Hardington Newcastle ready for it. That's Ty Offer coming up to make the play. 4th down, no gain. It is 4th and 2.
1: Yeah, I might have got about a half a yard on that one. Not much. But definitely 4-down territory here.
0: Boy, Hardington Newcastle, if they can get this stop here. Again, they were down 28-0 with 7 minutes to go in the first half. And they have fought back, tied this game at 1 point, now trail 2. 4th and 2, it's Puppy, wants the edge, gets the edge. 1st down and more, Dre Puppy steps out of bounds. Inside the 10-yard line, it will be 1st and goal, Laurel Concord Coleridge.
1: Well, Puppy really stretches that defense out. It forces you to play end line to end line, basically. Just not able to set the edge, and he's just too quick. He gets around that corner very fast. You really got to get out there and force him back inside.
0: 77 yards on the ground, 79 receiving for Dre Puppy tonight. 1st and 10 from the 10-yard line. Call it 1st and goal. Here's Thompson for nothing. That interior line of Hardington Newcastle bowing up, making the play. That's big Lincoln Grutch, all 270 pounds of him, making the play for a loss. It'll be 2nd and goal.
1: That's no fun to run into a 270-pound lineman. But LCC is going to take their time. They have the 2-point lead. They've got the field position. And even if you don't come away with a score, you force Hardington Newcastle to go that long field. But certainly the Bears want to put points on the board here.

0: Second and goal from the 11. Back to Thompson. Nothing. Swallowed in the backfield. LCC moving the wrong direction. That time it's Kipton Collier, the junior, 220-pounder. Another loss of three. It's third and goal from the 14.
1: That was gang tackling at its finest there. Several Wildcats in on that play. Now third down and long. Again, four down territory, so you want to pick up a reasonable gain here on third down.
0: Swing pass, Thompson dropped it. Incomplete pass, it'll be fourth down. Pass was a little low, but Thompson frustrated, knows he should have caught that one.
1: Yeah, might have been set up pretty well, too.
0: Yeah.
1: He had Thompson out there blocking. Looked like that might have been set up, but.
0: So fourth and goal from the 14. Got to go to the end zone here. Thompson splitting wide, emptying the backfield. Here comes the pressure. Here's the throw, incomplete. Was trying to get Carson over the middle, over the top of his head, and Hardington Newcastle gets a huge stop.
1: Yeah, monster stand there. Do not allow points. LCC was able to run some clock, but they don't come away with points. That leaves the door open for the Wildcats. Still 7 minutes to go, lots of time left to possibly put together a game-winning drive.
0: Boy, there have been a few times tonight that LCC has had open receivers,
1: yeah,
0: and the connection just has not been there. And now here's Hardington Newcastle, whose offense has come alive, and it's been Austin Sudback who has accounted for all five of their touchdowns on the ground tonight. He pitches here. He pays the price with a big hit. It's Hymus out across the 20. Hymus over the century mark tonight to the 22-yard line. On a gain of eight.
1: And Sedbeck took a shot from Kate Johnson there. Clean shot.
0: Yep.
1: Right as the pitch was being let go.
0: Correction, Hymus not over the century mark yet. He's at 98 yards. Sudbeck is already in triple digits, so Hardington Newcastle likely going to have 200-yard rushers tonight. Second and two from the 22. Sudbeck bounces, has a hole. Austin Sudbeck spinning forward. It's basically a running back lined up at quarterback, Lou.
1: Yeah, absolutely. Now, he probably doesn't have the blazing speed that we've seen like at a puppy, but he's so strong, and he reads his block so well, got great vision, just a smart football player and a really tough runner to bring down.
0: Was 96 yards away from 1,000 as a quarterback last year. Thanks to Fellmeyer, keeps it himself. Boy, he runs a great play action.
1: Yeah.
0: That time, Sudbeck straight ahead across the 30 to the 30. 2 yard line. Give him three. It'll be second and seven.
1: And that was slowed down just a bit. That snap has been high a couple of times.
0: Yeah. And if you're Hardington Newcastle, okay with working a little bit of clock here, yeah, as long as they can finish off the drive.
1: Yeah, you'd like to make this your last drive of the game if you can.
0: Pitch. Hymus cuts inside. Has room again. First down yardage. Close to midfield. Jason Hymus to the 39-yard line on a gain of eight.
1: You see Sudbeck holding the football until the defender commits and makes a play on him. He pitches the ball out of there to his running mate Hymus, two of the better players here in eight-man football.
0: Both over 100 yards rushing tonight. From midfield, first and 10. Hardington Newcastle trying to complete the comeback. Hymus has a hole. Closed fairly quickly. Johnson in on the stop. Heppner there as well. But into Hardington Newcastle territory. It will be second down and about seven. Give them three.
1: A three-yard gain, but you feel like if Hardington Newcastle wanted to, they can run at this defense. I think you got the delay, which kind of, I think, slows both defenses down a little bit.
0: Sudbeck to the air. Flushed. Dumps underneath. Oh. Fellmeyer can't haul it in. Incomplete. It'll be third and seven, and Fellmeyer frustrated.
1: Yeah, Fellmeyer was wanting to run before he caught the football. See that so often. Guys are thinking about the play they're going to make and did not secure the football.
0: So third down, seven. Clock stops inside of five to go.
1: We'd like to get a good gain here on third down.
0: Fellmeyer split to the near side. To the far side is Gratzfeld. Third down and 7. Snap high. Sudbeck breaking tackles. Boy, he is so tough.
1: He is a tough customer.
0: It'll be fourth down and short, but Sudbeck got 6 out of a run that for a lot of guys would have been 2.
1: Yeah,
0: that's his 30th carry tonight.
1: Christian McCaffrey or somebody out there.
0: But it's fourth down, 4th and 1. As you see Sudbeck breaking the tackles.
1: Clock a ticking here.
0: Yep.
1: Must get here for the Wildcats.
0: 4th and short, 31-yard line.
1: Probably a keeper here again from Sudbeck.
0: No, they'll pitch. It's Hymus. He got there. Splits the defense and stays on his feet. Strong running from Jason Hymus inside the 20, down to the 17-yard line on a gain of 15.
1: That's a pretty good second option there, huh?
0: Yeah.
1: Yeah, that makes the defense, that taxes the defense. You got to worry about Sudbeck keeping it. I thought that's what was going to count, but a pitch over to Hymus results in a big gain.
0: From the 16, they fake to Fellmeyer. Sudbeck tripped, flips forward at the 15. Gain of a couple, and it'll be 2nd down and 8.
1: Well, now Hardington, Newcastle in a situation where they can be very patient, even though they're down 2. You don't mind running some time off the clock.
0: Bubble screen, Fellmeyer, over pursued by the defense. Fellmeyer breaks the tackle. Fellmeyer's in. Touchdown, Hardington, Newcastle.
1: Wow.
0: Will Fellmeyer, 15 yards from Sudbeck, and the Wildcats take the lead.
1: Well, Fellmeyer dropped the last one of those. He wasn't going to drop this one, and he makes a great move there on that sideline. Just an easy pitch and catch, and watch the ability to put a move there on the side on the defender and break a tackle. Great play by Fellmeyer.
0: After trailing by 28, the Wildcats take their first lead with 3:35 to go.
1: What a comeback. And you'd sure like to get this 2-point conversion. And they do.
0: Up the middle, they got it. Sudbeck in, and it's a 6-point lead for Hardington Newcastle. But have they left too much time on the clock? Find out next. Don't you dare go anywhere. An instant classic on News Channel Nebraska.
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0: What a crazy night this has been. Following the weather delay, Hardington Newcastle, a 15-yard touchdown pass from Austin Sudbeck to Will Fellmeyer. And the Wildcats have their first lead, 42-36, 3:35 to go. Alongside Lou Siefker, I'm Eric McKay. Boy, if you're Laurel Concord Coleridge, you got 3:35, you've got your timeouts, but it's got to happen now.
1: Yeah, absolutely. This has got to be the drive if you're going to win this ball game. You got a ways to go here and timeouts to work with, as you mentioned, but you can't have you got to avoid penalties. You can't have any mistakes on this drive.
0: Pitch, Thompson. A little bit of room, bouncing off defenders. Thompson, a solid gain on first down. Coach Harrington talked to me about it this week. He said this is a measuring stick game. He said Hardington Newcastle is the kind of program that they're trying to be. They've measured up for the most part so far. Can they figure out a way to win this game?
1: Well, whether the Bears win this game or lose this game, I think they've proved a lot. I think this is a good football team. They've played with a lot of guts, and they certainly have a chance to win this ball game. Still 3 minutes and 3 seconds to go.
0: Second down two from the 23.

0: Back to Thompson, the workhorse. Stop short. Oh, what a great tackle there. That's Offer again. Will Offer has been everywhere for them defensively tonight. Third and a yard.
1: That's a big-time tackle. And Thompson's not an easy guy to bring down.
0: That's a big hit. Gratzfeld was there as well. Yeah. Third down and short.
1: Big-time play there defensively from those two guys.
0: Two receivers split to either side on third down and short. Going with a double wing set. They're going to hand off to Puppy. Evades a defender in the backfield. Can he get there? He can. Wow, that was all Dre Puppy right there.
1: Yeah, that, I think that's a good example of trying to take the right angle. He's just so fast. It's difficult to get a good, a good angle, a good hit on him. He just blows around that corner. He's just done that all night long.
0: He got 8 yards, and Hardington Newcastle was in the backfield. From the 32-yard line now, first and 10. The clock, a ninth defender against the Bears right now. To the air, oh my goodness, swallowed in the backfield. That's Grutch from the blind side with a big-time sack.
1: Well, that hurts too. I mean, that hurts physically, it hurts emotionally in a game like this, but Grutch laid the lumber. That's the best penetration. You haven't seen a whole lot of drop-back passes, but Grutch took care of that one big time.
0: Timeout called. Laurel Concord Coleridge will keep it here. 2:04 to go. They marked the line of scrimmage, the 24-yard line. So it's second down and 18 after that loss of 8. But boy, if you're Laurel Concord Coleridge, if you're Coach Harrington, what's the message to the team right now with Hardington Newcastle? You saw how fired up their sideline was there on that timeout. Lincoln Grutch.
2: Yeah.
0: He's got the folks who waited it out. I mean, thankfully, Hardington's only about a 20-minute drive from here, yeah. So it's not like the fans have far to go, but they've stuck it out. Our credit to everybody who did stick it out here. Again, we were delayed by about an hour because of weather. Our thanks to everybody here at Laurel Concord Coleridge. They've done a nice job keeping everybody safe, getting us back on the field. This has been an incredible game. And with 2:04 to go, the Bears trying to finish it off.
1: You know, the delays stink, but it really, I mean, I was speaking with the officiating crew, and the big thing about it is protecting the kids.
0: Yep.
1: I mean, no game is worth anybody getting hurt or worse.
0: Second and 18 out of the timeout. Option play, great blocking. Yeah. Hepner waiting to pitch the ball. There was no need to because that line just opened up a huge hole. It'll be a manageable third down at about 9 after that 9-yard gain.
1: Yeah, ducked it up there and got a nice gain out of that one.
0: Inside of 2 minutes to go.
1: Got to avoid the negative play here if you're LCC.
0: Third down and 9. The pitch, Thompson lost it. Able to dive on it and keep the possession, but it's fourth down.
1: Yeah, that's the play, exactly the play you needed to avoid. But now you're in a situation where you have to complete a fourth and long.
0: He did not lose any yardage, I don't think. They call a timeout to set up this fourth down play. Here's your ball game. They are going to give him a 1-yard loss. So it'll be fourth down and about 10 and a half. Boy, Lou, what do you do here? If you're Laurel Concord Coleridge, your passing game has been kind of off and on tonight. You need the first down here. Where do you go?
1: I get the ball in space, like maybe a pass into the flat to Puppy. Get him out there. He's been impossible right this ball game for Hardington Newcastle. He's been able to get around those edges time and time again. I think you got to get him the ball in space and let him create and let him make a play.
0: Ball is marked at basically the 30-and-a-half-yard line. It's fourth down and 11, essentially. Boy, this game, these teams are going to feel like they've played 3 games tonight.
1: Yeah, so hard. I mean, even these young guys, it's hard to sit for an hour.
0: Yep.
1: And then bring that same level of intensity back, but such a big game here, such a big play right now. Third down and third and long.
0: Fourth and 11.
1: Fourth down, I'm sorry.
0: Hepner over the middle, intercepted! Intercepted, Will Offer! Offer gets to the ground.

0: going to end it. They were trying to get it to Talon Carson over the middle, who was early open, but the throw was late.
1: Well, there you go. Opfer with the defensive play. We just had a sack and then an interception. Two of the biggest defensive plays of the ball game. This one seals it. Opfer has been all over the place on the defensive side, gets that interception. And barring a major mistake from Martin Newcastle, it's going to be a Wildcat victory.
0: Boy, the heart that these teams have shown,
1: yeah.
0: Both sides.
1: Both sides, absolutely.
0: Both of these teams have played playoff caliber winning football. This Hardington Newcastle team, you know, you look at the history of this program, Hardington and Newcastle. Newcastle made it to the quarterfinals in 1990. Beyond that, these schools have never made it out of the second round of the postseason. Mm-hmm. This is a hungry group. And they showed how hungry they are tonight, yeah. Not giving up, down 28 in the first half.
1: I'm impressed with both of these teams. I think both of these teams have a great future here this season and have a chance to get past that second round here this year.
0: Don't forget, we've got our post-game show coming up, brought to you by Custom Sports. We'll also take a look at our top plays, brought to you by Elkhorn Valley Bank and Trust. There is a difference. The difference tonight... Austin Sudbeck, the quarterback, making plays on offense and defense. There is not a single young man out there who should be hanging his head after this one. An instant classic at Haskell Field. It'll go against the home team, but both of these teams are squads to remember come November. Your final score in this one, it'll be Hardington Newcastle 42, Laurel Concord Coleridge 36 in an instant classic. Congrats to both teams. Post-game show coming up on NCN.
2: I'm Pete Ricketts, and I approve this message.
3: Con man Dan Osborne will say anything to win.
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3: But behind closed doors...
5: I knew the wall, it's a joke. 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It does nothing.
4: Social Security to illegals? Who would be for that?
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3: Seriously? You just can't trust con man Dan Osborne.
7: We just thought we were helping her get some better sleep, and it turned out she had cancer, and not just one, but two kinds. Her dad actually came with her to that appointment. I was like, it's pretty routine, just get her in so we can see if he also thinks she needs her tonsils out. And they called me and said, yes, Dr. Altman thinks her tonsils are enlarged, but there's another issue. When he was doing his thorough examination, masses felt different in her thyroid. And so that same day, he worked to get her into ultrasound, and they got her right into ultrasound and found, he described it as more nodules than actual thyroid. The day he had the call and tell me that it was cancer, he was very kind and patient with me as I asked my questions. Dr. Altman, for sure, is forever in our hearts.
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1: Well, folks, if you're just tuning in, my question is where you been and why you're tuning in now, because you missed a great football game. 42-36, Hardington Newcastle with an incredible come-from-behind win. Rusty Fuller, I see a few more gray hairs there. I mean, I've got a lot myself, but I see a few in you. 28-0, you guys were down. What kind of went wrong at the beginning, and how were you guys able to climb that mountain?
2: Slow start, not much energy, mental mistakes, penalties, getting stopped on fourth down, things that we're not used to doing. We weren't ready to play. They out-schemed us in that first half, and give props to their coaching staff. They were ready to play. Their kids executed, and that scoreboard showed in the first half. We knew we were a good enough team that if we settled down and we just took one play at a time, we could itch our way back in this. And, again, very proud of the boys.
1: Well, absolutely. What did you see out of their defense that start the ball game? It seemed like they kind of – You had a pretty good drive, and it got killed by a penalty. Then you struggled a little bit offensively. What were they doing to slow you guys down?
2: They were shading their nose tackle a little bit, which was giving some issues with our blocking scheme. And then they were blitzing their linebackers quite a bit. And we were having trouble picking those up. We had to make some adjustments at our lightning break, actually, on how we were going to block that. And they came out that fourth quarter and really executed.
1: How hard is it to navigate through a weather delay like that and then get the kids back on the field? I mean, it's got to be hard to reach that same level of intensity that you had going into the fourth quarter.
2: Yeah, we just told them to relax on the bus. Don't get overhyped, but don't get stiff and sore. Keep moving around. We didn't know how long we were going to be on there. We got pretty lucky that it didn't rain much and it wasn't real slick out here. We put some music on and really just told the boys, hey, visualize what you're going to do on this next play, on this next series, this next quarter. And if you guys can see yourself doing it, I think we're going to be in good shape. And then we told them, be perfect in what you can be perfect on. We're not going to ask you to do something that we haven't coached you or taught you. Just be perfect the things that you can control, and they really did that fourth quarter.
1: You have a better 1-2 punch in eight-man football, and got Sudbeck, you got Hymus. I mean, those are two pretty good options to go to.
2: Two warriors, and we've got options on the perimeter, but offensive line really started handling it the second half, and I think that was the difference in the ballgame.
1: You feel like maybe that line got it took advantage of maybe the break a little bit, and then kind of wore them down there in that fourth quarter?
2: Yeah, I think, rotation's always the key. We're well-conditioned. We had a tough game, the first 2 weeks, and they were both hot and humid, so they were used to those conditions, and I think that helped us going through the fourth quarter.
1: Good win for you guys. I mean, LCC, they're 2-6 a year ago. This is a good football team. That's got to be a good win for you guys going forward.
2: Absolutely. When you look at power points, that's a 47, possibly 50-point win because they're going to win a lot of games. And that's a good football team we beat tonight.
1: Absolutely. Well, Coach, hey, congratulations on a big win. Good luck as you navigate a difficult schedule.
2: Thank you. Appreciate it.
1: All right. That's Rusty Fuller of Hardington Newcastle. We're going to try to find our player of the game. He's celebrating right now. I think he's going to get Austin over here in just a second. What a ball game. 42-36 in favor of Hardington Newcastle. Hardington Newcastle trailed in this ball game in that second quarter 28-0 and then came back and found a way to win. Player of the game is go ahead and step on in here, Austin. Austin Sudbeck over there signing autographs for you.
3: No, it's the family members. Family members, friends.
1: What a ball game, Austin. 5 touchdown runs and a touchdown pass. What was all working for you out there?
3: It was a lot. We had to switch up our whole blocking scheme because they kept blitzing and got us nervous that first quarter. Had to come out with a fire under us that second quarter.
1: Feel like your experience kind of paid dividends. It seemed like you really were patient on a lot of those runs up the middle. You allowed the big guys in front of you to set up the blocks, and you took advantage of those.
3: Yeah, that's just trusting them to hit somebody pretty hard because those boys can do it. Trust them with everything.
1: Absolutely. What was the message there when you guys were down 28-0? How were you able not to panic and come back and win?
3: That there was a lot of football left to play, and we could still do it. We're a high-scoring offense, and we came out and showed it.
1: Tell me about the touchdown pass there to Fellmeyer. What happened on that play? And he made a great play there to get into the end zone.
3: It was just a routine bubble. I catch, throw it over to him, and let him do the rest. He's so fast, he gets around everybody.
1: Absolutely. Now, you're a two-way player. You play defense as well. You had a great game at quarterback, but talk about defending those guys. Kind of like Puppy. I mean, he's a tough guy to contain.
3: Yeah, Puppy's an athletic kid. He's really good at taking steps. Sorry, they're making fun of me. No, he takes a quick step in, and they can get around you pretty quick. State champion hurdler, it's hard to keep him inside.
1: What does this win do for you guys? How much confidence does this build? That's a good football team you beat.
3: odds, like if we don't have it with us.

0: So we can still run the ball. And if we have it with us, we can really let it loose on them. Throw it up to Kane and Will.
1: Feel like you're going to have 5 touchdowns running tonight?
0: Yeah. I was pretty excited for this game. Ready to go.
1: Oh, absolutely. Well, hey, congratulations, Austin. What a great ball game. You're the player of the game, and you get the big victory.
0: Thank you.
1: All right, that's Austin Sudbeck, our player of the game, 42-36. Hardington Newcastle gets the victory. Eric, back to you.
2: What a performance, what a game. 42-36, the final. Hardington Newcastle gets the win over Laurel Concord Coleridge. 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Battle of unbeaten teams in 8-man football, Laurel Concord Coleridge and Hardington Newcastle on what was a stormy night in northeast Nebraska. Laurel Concord Coleridge opened the game on a 28-0 run, but Hardington Newcastle, they score a couple of times, they get to within 16 at the end of the first half. Second half, Austin Sudbeck with the touchdown run there from 3 yards out. He would do it again later the same quarter. Hardington Newcastle scoring 28 unanswered to tie the game at 28 in the third quarter. But Laurel Concord Coleridge found the answer. Dre Puppy runs it in from 16 yards out. He also had a 55-yard touchdown reception in the first half. LCC regains the lead. But guess who? Sudbeck. Once again, he had 5 rushing touchdowns on the night. That one is his 5th. The 2-point conversion, though, no good. So it's 36-34. Then the rains came. A weather delay of about an hour. We get back out to the fourth quarter. Laurel Concord Coleridge gets a goal-to-go situation but can't convert on fourth down. So it's Hardington Newcastle with the ball down to 7 minutes to go. Huge conversion here. Here's Jason Hymus, who was over the century mark on the ground with 126 yards. A big fourth down conversion there. And then a couple of plays later, Sudbeck, he had 5 rushing touchdowns. Here a passing touchdown. Finds Will Fellmeyer on the edge. Fellmeyer in. Hardington Newcastle has their first lead. Last chance for Laurel Concord Coleridge. And it's intercepted. Ty Opfer gets the INT, and that sews it up. The Wildcats come back from 28 down and get an improbable win on the road, 42-36.

Well, we're by Port Randall Hotel and Casino today, and we're gonna go and hit Francis Case. It's gonna be late May. The water temps are warming up, about 60 degrees, and the bite's on. Fish are biting really well on a bunch of different techniques, and we're hoping to show you guys a bunch of different stuff that you can do if you come up here. It's awesome. It's really diverse. The smallmouth and walleye are what we're gonna be targeting, and there's just, I don't know if I've ever been to a place where you can do so many different styles of fishing and actually catch them. So we're going to go try it, and I'm really looking forward to it. It's an awesome time of year to fish.

0: finally happened.
1: Oh man. 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
2: Yeah, buddy. We did it.

are just side scanning the point here and just mapping out where all the rocks are, and then now I'm going to turn the boat in and just go into the wind for a little easier boat control. I couldn't actually say for sure that I've seen any walleyes there, but we have been catching them on rocky spots, so I think it's a good enough spot to try, even though they're really hard to see in the rocks. But I did see a lot of structure, and now I got it mapped out, and I'll be able to go exactly where I want with the trolling motor.

I like these clips because you can change out bottom bouncers really fast. And you can take them off easily, and they store in your rod locker a lot better. I'm just using a plain hook and half a night crawler, about as simple as it gets. And I'm gonna, for this, I'm only gonna be going about 0.5 to 0.8 miles per hour. If we put on slow death, I'll go a little faster. All right, we're ready to go.

0: start recording.
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0: Yeah, it does. Head shakes like a smallie. Nope, good walleye. Real good one.
1: Boom. Oh, nice.
0: It's a good one.
1: Yeah, it is. He does it, fun.
0: That was about as quick as possible. As soon as it dropped.
1: Nice.
0: It's a good keeper, isn't it?
1: Oh, yeah. We're just using bottom bouncers and slow death with a crawler. And pulling anywhere from 0.7 to 1 mile an hour right now. It's the water is in the 60s, so we haven't been going too fast yet, but just the brake lines are pretty steep and we're just going up and down them until we got a bite, and then we just targeted that depth nice and easy and straightforward. So we're looking in that 12 foot range and we got a couple off of this point, and basically now we're just going to go to another one that's just like it and see if there's any sitting there.

0: fast one or the slow death?
1: Healthy. Been caught before. Put it right back.
2: The other ones that we found like four more beds over there that were not locked. And then when we got towards the back, like towards where your dad's buddy caught that one, those ones were for sure locked. We caught quite a few of those ones. That one's pretty decent. Oh no, it's not, pretty small. Looked better when it jumped. Feel decent?
1: No. Not bad. Oh, look at that other one following it.

0: What the hell? Did it break?
1: Zebra muzzle.
0: Damn.
1: I think I got a chance at him now.
0: I think it was your last hook.
1: Got one. Another fun thing to do in the Fort Randall area is use a small jig like this or a tube, drop shot. Any of that stuff works really good for smallmouth, and any spots you see on shore with rock are usually better than the ones with bare or smaller rock. And pretty simple program, and you can really catch a lot of fish too doing this.
0: Pretty nice one. Net worthy?
1: But it

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5: Fighter. Looked where we wanted him to. And the line didn't break. It's a deadly bait out here.

0: pulled it off of a snag.
1: Yeah, it's a little better.
0: Is it?
1: Not much, but better.
0: Nice. They all feel big.
1: Yeah. Maybe it's not.

0: Yeah, it's a touch better.
1: Can't imagine those guys in the bastard that's fishing for 100 grand and not being able to get it.
0: Yeah, that'd be rough.
1: Not that one, though.
2: Sweet.
1: A little longer.
3: Just barely skin hooked, too.
0: I think I hit it on the fall.

0: that a better one?
1: No, I think just a fighter.
0: Looks pretty healthy.
1: Yeah.

0: That's a pretty one.
1: Yeah, it is. Hold my elbow, been shallow a long time. Pretty cool. I'd say that's about the average in here this year. Maybe a little bigger.
0: Oh, there it is. Yeah, that's a good fish. Yeah, that looks pretty decent. Looking. Nosing up to it. Got it. Oh, that's a good one too.
1: Damn.
0: Before I catch it again.
1: That was fun. He's a lot more aggressive on that top side.
0: Yeah, he is.
1: Must be where the eggs are.
0: Yeah, he only wants it when it's on the top. Try the drop shot on him.

0: Yeah, that's fun.
1: Nice dark one.
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5: Gotta be all males, huh?
6: Yeah. Nice little dark male off the bed. Look at all the bite marks on him. Right back to the bed. Maybe not. Quite a few right where I just casted to, it looks like.

0: That's a good dark one.
1: Damn, that's awesome. Probably. Be easier than flipping it.
0: Yeah, definitely. That's the best one yet.
1: Jumped right in.
0: That's not a bad one.
1: This is not my line. It's like a giant tube jig head or something weird.
0: That's down in there hooked.
2: Hey, you just cut the line off.
1: Poor guy.

0: that's the one we've seen that first time there?
1: Just then, yeah, probably.
0: Nice mail.
2: Well, our plan to walleye fish for a long time didn't really turn out. We did that for about 45 minutes and caught a few, and then bass fish the whole rest of the time. That was a ton of fun too. Anything that we could have just could drag across.

Well, we're by Port Randall Hotel and Casino today, and we're gonna go and hit Francis Case. It's gonna be late May. The water temps are warming up, about 60 degrees, and the bite's on. Fish are biting really well on a bunch of different techniques, and we're hoping to show you guys a bunch of different stuff that you can do if you come up here. It's awesome. It's really diverse. The smallmouth and walleye are what we're gonna be targeting, and there's just, I don't know if I've ever been to a place where you can do so many different styles of fishing and actually catch them. So we're going to go try it, and I'm really looking forward to it. It's an awesome time of year to fish.

0: Let's go.
1: He's nice.

0: finally happened.
1: Oh man. Wow. Look at the payoff.
2: Yeah, buddy. We did it.

are just side scanning the point here and just mapping out where all the rocks are. And then now I'm going to turn the boat in and just go into the wind for a little easier boat control. I couldn't actually say for sure that I've seen any walleyes there, but we have been catching them on rocky spots, so I think it's a good enough spot to try, even though they're really hard to see in the rocks. But I did see a lot of structure, and now I got it mapped out, and I'll be able to go exactly where I want with the trolling motor.

I like these clips because you can change out bottom bouncers really fast. And you can take them off easily, and they store in your rod locker a lot better. I'm just using a plain hook and half a night crawler, about as simple as it gets. And I'm only gonna be going about 0.5 to 0.8 miles per hour. If we put on slow death, I'll go a little faster. All right, we're ready to go.

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0: Yeah, it does. Head shakes like a smallie. Nope, good walleye. Real good one.
1: Oh, nice.
0: It's a good one.
1: Yeah, it is. He does it, son.
0: That was about as quick as possible. As soon as it dropped.
1: Nice.
0: It's a good keeper, isn't it?
1: Oh, yeah. We're just using bottom bouncers and slow death with a crawler. And pulling anywhere from 0.7 to 1 mile an hour right now. It's the water is in the 60s, so we haven't been going too fast yet, but just the brake lines are pretty steep, and we're just going up and down them until we got a bite, and then we just targeted that depth nice and easy and straightforward. So we're looking in that 12 foot range, and we got a couple off of this point, and basically now we're just going to go to another one that's just like it and see if there's any sitting there.

0: fast one or the slow death?
1: Healthy. Been caught before. Put it right back.
2: The other ones that we found like four more beds over there that were not locked. And then when we got towards the back, like towards where your dad's buddy caught that one, those ones were for sure locked. We caught quite a few of those ones. That one's pretty decent. Oh no, it's not, pretty small. Looked better when it jumped. Feel decent?
1: No. Not bad. Well, look at that other one following.
2: No. What the? Did it break?
3: Super muscle.
2: Damn.
1: I think I got a chance at it now.
2: I think it was your last hook.
1: Not one. Another fun thing to do in the Fort Randall area is use a small jig like this or a tube, drop shot. Any of that stuff works really good for a smallmouth, and any spots you see on shore with rock are usually better than the ones with bare or smaller rock. And pretty simple program, and you can really catch a lot of fish too doing this.
0: Pretty nice one.
2: Net worthy?

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5: Fighter. Hooked where we wanted him to. And the line didn't break. It's a deadly bait out here.

0: pulled it off of a snag.
1: Yeah, it's a little better.
0: Is it?
1: Not much, but better.
0: Nice. They all feel big.
1: Yeah. Maybe it's not.

0: Yeah, it's a touch better.
1: Can't imagine those guys in the big one, the bastard that's fishing for 100 grand and not being able to get it.
0: Yeah, that'd be rough.
1: Not that one though.
2: Sweet,
1: a little longer. Barely skin hooked too.
0: I think I hit it on the fall.

0: little better one?
1: No, I think just a fighter.
0: Looks pretty healthy.
1: Yeah.

0: That's a pretty one.
1: Yeah, it is. Well, the mail been shallow a long time. Pretty cool. I'd say that's about the average in here this year. Maybe a little bigger.
0: Oh, there it is. Yeah, that's a good fish. Yeah, that looks pretty decent. Looking. Nosing up to it. Got it. Oh, that's a good one too.
1: Damn.
0: Before I catch it again.
1: That was fun. He's a lot more aggressive on that top side.
0: Yeah, he is.
1: Must be where the eggs are.
0: Yeah, he only wants it when it's on the top. Try the drop shot on him.

0: Yeah, that's fun.
1: Nice dark one.
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1: These gotta be all males, huh?
2: Yeah. Nice little dark male off the bed. Look at all the bite marks on him. Right back to the bed. Maybe not. Not bad. Quite a few right where I just casted too, it looks like.

0: That's a good dark one.
1: Damn, that's awesome. Probably. Be easier than flipping it.
0: Yeah, definitely.
1: That's the best one yet. Jumped right in. That's not a bad one.
0: This is not my line. It's like a giant tube jig head or something weird.
1: That's down in there hooked.
2: Hey, you just cut the line off.
1: Poor guy.

0: best one we've seen that first time?
1: Just then, yeah, probably.
0: Nice mail.
2: Well, our plan to walleye fish for a long time didn't really turn out. We did that for about 45 minutes and caught a few, and then bass fish the whole rest of the time. That was a ton of fun too. Anything that we could have just dragged across the bottom, like Ned rig, tube, air jig, drop shot, all that stuff worked really well. We could see a lot of the bass, and some were on bed, some were just swimming around, some we didn't even see. We were just, you know, cast into the rocky spots. So that's a lot of fun. And if you want to come and do it, you can book a trip with me, Thomas Larson Fishing, or come on your own, stay at the Fort Randall Hotel and Casino, and you're right there. You're just within, you know, a short 10-15 minute drive of a ton of ramps on Francis Case, or below the dam on Pigstown.

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5: Today we're heading up into the mountains just outside of Boulder, Colorado, and the view is truly spectacular. Ann Blonston has a house up on the mountain at about 7,500 feet, and she wants me to help her build a dry stack stone wall planter for her flower garden. So here we go, up into the high country. Hey, Ann.
6: Hey, Ron, I heard you pull up.
5: Oh, well, what a great place you've got here.
6: Welcome to Boulder.
5: Well, thanks very much.
6: Let me show you the best part of this place.
5: The best part?
6: Yeah.
5: There's more to come?
6: Oh, yeah.
5: Wow, look at this. Lucky you.
6: Isn't it something?
5: Now, this is what I imagined Colorado to be.
6: There you go. Well, Ron, let me show you where I want to put the garden wall.
5: Okay.
6: So I thought I'd like to put the garden bed over here because we have a short growing season.
5: Okay, so you're getting plenty of sun here.
6: Mm-hmm.
5: Well, the rock got here all right.
6: Yep.
5: You know, the first thing I'd like to do is some layout work. Do you have a garden hose?
6: It's right over here.
5: Okay, let's grab that. So I'm going to lay this down. You just kind of arrange
6: okay.
5: it there in whatever curved shape that you like. After Ann decides on the shape she wants, we use spray paint to mark the outline of the new wall. Now we can put the hose away. We'll need a flat surface or foundation for our wall. So Ann and I smooth out a strip about 12 inches wide inside the paint line. The good news is that the pallet of rock for our project was delivered close by. A good idea, by the way, if you're planning a project like this. The bad news is we still have to restack the stones next to our soon-to-be wall. This is very interesting stone. Is this local?
6: Yeah, that's called Colorado Sandstone, and it's quarried in Lyons, Colorado, about 30 miles north of here.
5: I love the way the lichen is still on here.
6: Isn't that nice?
5: I think we've got enough of these down right now. So, Ann, I've divided up all the stones here into three piles. The largest stones back here, the medium-sized ones in the middle, and the small ones up there in the front. I want to start with the large stones. Those are going to form the base of the wall, so we're going to distribute those evenly along the line here. Before we begin, though, we'll compact the soil using this tamper. Compacting will help prevent our wall from settling unevenly. Okay. All right, let's just start with this guy right here. That's a nice one.
6: You want this closer?
5: Yeah, I think it can actually touch there.
6: Okay.
5: There you go. Very nice. This one here?
6: Yeah, I think that's a good one.
5: All right. What are we thinking?
6: Right here. So it'll cover both of these.
5: Okay. Right in here?
6: Uh-huh.
5: Oh, that's nice. Oh, that's very nice. And we want to start crossing.

0: joints like this with larger stones, sort of tie the wall together. There we go. Now, and we're filling in with these medium-sized rocks here. This is what's known as a dry stack wall. There's no mortar in here. And we can only go up about 18 inches on a dry stack wall. We're at about 14 or 15 right now, without either putting in a concrete footing or making the wall really deep, two to three courses, because the weight of the stone itself will actually cause it to sink. I have a thought here, and that is, why don't we make the top of the wall right here level with the deck, and then carry that level line right across this way into the hill.
1: Okay.
0: That sound all right to you?
1: Yeah.
0: Okay, good.
2: The top couple of layers in our wall are made using the smallest rocks.
0: Now, this is a line level right here, Ann. The line level attaches right to this string. At that end of the deck over there, it's tied off. And then it's to that stake down there. So this will make sure that the top of the wall right here is both at the right height and is also level.
1: How does it look?
0: Looks good.
2: Ann has assembled a brilliantly colored selection of flowers for the nearly completed planter.
0: Well, now for the fun part.
1: Yeah.
0: Do some planting. The wall is all done here.
1: That's great.
0: Before we actually put the dirt in, though, I want to install some of this. This is called landscape fabric or weed cloth. And just pull it out.
1: Okay.
0: Just pull it out. Keep going. There you go. So the idea here, Ann, is that we want to put this on the back side of the wall. To keep any weeds or grass from growing through the wall, we can actually tuck it up underneath some of these rocks right here.
2: It can take a whole lot of dirt to fill a planter this size, so we first toss in a few rocks. They'll also help with drainage, and there are plenty of them around the property.
0: Okay, rocks are in. Time for some topsoil here. Well, Ann, this is your area of expertise. Tell me a little bit about the design here. We're just going to set these in first, right?
1: Mm-hmm.
0: Replacement?
1: We want to get an idea about the color distribution and the height distribution before we start planting, so we don't end up replanting
0: things. Higher plants to the back?
1: Higher and brighter plants to the back,
0: lower and
1: darker plants to the front, so they don't get lost in the background.
0: Are these plants native to Colorado?
1: I'm not sure they're native, but these were all grown in Colorado because they have to prove themselves in our climate.
0: Mm-hmm.
1: And what that means is that we have a wide range of temperature night to day. This one is creeping time. Smell that.
0: As opposed to fleeting time, right?
1: Exactly.
0: Oh my gosh, it's nice.
1: Isn't it swell?
0: Mm.
1: So what'll happen with this is that this is one we'll put toward the edges so it'll cascade. Remember we talked
0: over
1: about our nooks
0: front?
1: And crannies? We
0: mm-hmm.
1: want something to cascade
0: mm-hmm.
1: over the front.
0: So maybe, you know, maybe somewhere up like in this.
1: So, yeah, exactly.
0: In there. This one here, Ann, we want to...
2: Together, Ann and I dig and plant. And dig and plant some more.
0: Well, you know what? If I do say so, we did a pretty nice job on this. This was just a bare corner this morning.
1: This is so beautiful.
0: Yeah,
1: I can't believe we did it in a day.
0: And the lichen, I love this. You know, I don't usually use this kind of tool, but I actually enjoyed it today.
1: I'm glad you did.
0: Could I add this to my collection?
1: No, give me that fork back.
0: Enjoy yourself.
1: Thanks.
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2: 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This is Leanne, our homeowner, and her son, Daniel. Leanne, what do you wanna do here in the garage?
3: Well, this is the first place we arrive when we get home. Mm-hmm. And as you can see, it's not very inviting. We just wanna make it look so much nicer. And I think a floor would do that.
2: So I think the first step is to
3: get rid of everything.
2: That's right. And Daniel has graciously volunteered, so let's get to work.
4: And just like that, Daniel and the guys from Scholar Painting and Restoration got to work and cleared everything out of the garage.
2: This is Vaughn, the owner of Scholar. Hey, Vaughn, thanks for helping us out.
5: Glad to be here.
2: How are we going to help out Leanne with this floor? What are we going to do?
5: We're going to lay down a nice industrial grade epoxy to the floor.
2: Epoxy, that's going to be really super strong and last for a long time. So it's probably a big process. How do we do it?
5: Yeah, like with building a house or anything, a foundation is the most important thing. So first we get all the tools and garbage out of the garage and put it to the pod. Then we'll come back and profile the garage. But the profiling is basically making a roughness of the surface.
2: So now in home centers, I've seen DIY versions of this. Can a homeowner do it? What's the difference?
5: Yeah, you definitely can. They sell a tremendous amount around the country, but most times they have an acid inside those kits. It's very harmful for the environment and for your skin. So you have to be careful with applying this. You have to wear protective tools and suits when doing this type of insulation.
2: So when, if you guys aren't using acid, what are you going to use to like really rough up the surface?
5: Yeah, we use a industrial grade grinders we have in vacuum. So we bring our 32-inch grinder in, we'll profile the concrete in about a couple hours, and we also have HEPA vacuums as well, so there's no dust introduced to your house or to the environment.
2: All right, let's get going.
4: All right, the fellas have gotten the big guns out here. This is their big industrial diamond grinder. This will take off a little thin layer of the concrete that will even and level the floor. Plus, it improves the ability of the epoxy to adhere to the floor, as well as remove any contaminants. Now, there are different blades you can put on these machines depending on the type of situation that you're in. Here, the guys have picked the blades they want and are installing them. Well, now it's just a matter of going slow and steady, but look at the difference in the floor after the grinder has gone over it. It's pretty amazing. Now for the tight corners and around the edges, they're using this handheld grinder that's hooked up to a HEPA vacuum. Now it's time for some cleanup. The next step is to put some blue taping around the edges so that epoxy coating doesn't get where we don't want it to go. Okay, so the epoxy itself is made up of two parts. It's a 1-to-1 ratio of glaze and epoxy. So this next step is to mix them up and apply the first coat on the floor, which is really just a moisture vapor barrier. In other words, really just a sealer coat. We'll come back and put another coat on later. And you can see while one of them squeegees on the epoxy, the other follows up with the back rolling, which really evens everything out. Now they have to work pretty quickly because this will start to set. And if you're wondering how the guys are going to walk around the floor while they're putting on this epoxy, here's the answer. They wear these spike shoes that have the least connection with the floor and ensure no footprints. Now it's just some finishing touches around the edges. And that's the first coat. See how that back rolling really just sort of evens out all that epoxy? Now here's my favorite part. It's time to spread these flakes on.
6: The flakes come in all different colors and choices. Leanne went with this kind of blue, gray, white that I think looks really nice.
4: And basically what happens is these flakes get broadcast, or basically sprinkled, on the newly applied epoxy. And look at that. That's some great form, Leanne. Now you can see they're putting on a heavy, heavy coat of these flakes because they want to make sure everything adheres to the epoxy. And later they'll come back, and when it's dry, they'll scrape all of the excess flakes off.
6: Boy, this is looking so good already. So we're going to let the epoxy dry overnight. We'll come back tomorrow and we'll finish it up. Okay, so here we are, day two. Everything is dried. The next step is the guys are going to come in, they're going to scrape off the extra flakes, clean it all up, put a finish coat on, and once that's dry, they're going to go the extra mile and do some painting. We'll paint the beams here, some of the concrete, and finish the whole thing off with some nice baseboard trim. At that point, Leanne can come in and get her garage back.
4: And now here comes that scraping I was talking about earlier. You can see with this tool, he's scraping up any of the loose flakes, which will then be followed up by a good vacuuming and then the next coat. The next step, and we're almost done, is some painting, which doesn't normally come with this surface, but like I mentioned, they're going a little bit above and beyond for our homeowner, Leanne. Finally, the baseboard goes down, and it's as easy as applying some adhesive and sticking it onto the wall. It just makes a nice clean transition from the wall to the floor. And look at that, what a transformation. It's clean, it's bright, and that floor will last at least 10 years.
6: What do you think?
3: Oh my gosh. What
6: looks
3: a transformation.
6: Great. Yeah.
3: It is unbelievable. And what you don't know is my family, they all enter through my garage. Our good friends all enter through our garage. They're gonna be so wowed. What a difference. It's just beautiful.
6: Almost as beautiful as this donut.
3: Almost.
4: Now the only thing left to do is to move everything back in the garage.
3: Hi, house call team. 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We love our new epoxy floor. It is gorgeous. 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It is beautiful. It is stunning. And we get so many compliments on it. We just love it. So thank you guys so much. You did a fabulous, fabulous job.
4: Coming up, Ron demonstrates a handy tool that lifts flooring, removes trim, and so much more.
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3: Now I've got the long extension handle on here, and I want to show you just how fast and easy the job can go without breaking your back or bruising your knees.
5: The Floor Lifter is also remarkably efficient when it comes to removing nailed or stapled down wood floors. As the tool is driven underneath the flooring, the integrated wedge pries the board loose from the underlayment. By attaching the extension handle, wood floor removal becomes even faster and easier. Often the floor can be pulled up with the fasteners in place, leaving the boards intact. The Floor Lifter can also be used to remove subflooring.
3: When it comes to removing trim work, this tool really stands out. It removes molding without damaging either the trim or the wall.
4: It's especially effective at removing wider baseboards. Chair rail, door and window casings, and other moldings come off easily and without damaging the millwork. Adding the extension handle to the Floor Lifter eliminates the need for a hammer, making baseboard removal even faster and allowing crown molding to be removed without using a ladder.
5: Exterior wood or vinyl siding can also be removed more quickly and easily.
3: If you have an outdated popcorn ceiling, well, this is the perfect tool to remove it.
5: Normally, popcorn ceilings are wet first. This allows the material to release more easily and reduces dust. Using the tool with a painter's extension pole makes it possible to work from the floor and out of the way of falling debris. The Floor Lifter is a handy tool for leveling base cabinets. Lift the cabinet slightly and slip the edge of the tool underneath. As the end of the tool is tapped, the integrated center wedge lifts the cabinet in small increments until it's level. Insert shims and use the tool as a chisel to cut off the protruding ends. The tool also makes quick work of removing carpet tack strips.
3: As its name implies, this tool excels at lifting floors. But the truth is, it's a

0: stand out for any job that requires pulling, prying, or lifting.
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Jerry's Hilltop. 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

0: Hello and welcome to Ag PhD. I'm Brian Hefty.
1: And I'm Darren Hefty. Thanks for joining us. You know, I'm always excited in the fall for us to get our cover crop seeded and to see it start growing in the field, but eventually you may have to start thinking about when do you terminate that cover crop. So we're going to talk about that decision on today's program.
0: Well, Darren's excited. I'm really excited because we get to talk about one of my favorite topics, fixing high soil pH. The reason why it's such a favorite topic for me is because you're going to run into all kinds of supposed experts who will tell you you can't fix high soil pH. That's nonsense. We're going to show you how to do it later in the show.
1: Well, one other problem you might want to fix is if you've got an outbreak of our weed of the week. We'll show you how to stop this tough weed a little later in the show. But first, here's our farm basics.
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0: toll digger, and a knife. And the reason why is I'm looking for where the compaction is in different fields. Now, it may just be in traffic patterns, but we may have some compaction all over too. I've got to figure that out because this is our chance to get it fixed.
1: Yeah, so the point is, if let's say we have compaction at 6 inches deep and we're doing all kinds of tillage at 5 or 4 or 3 inches deep, well, we're not going to solve that compaction problem. So if we literally just change the depth of our tillage, now we can get below that compaction layer and bust that up.
0: Yeah, and this is a big deal. And you may say, well, no, I've got tillage set just where I want on my farm. This is where I always run things. That's probably where I'd be looking for compaction. If you said, no, I just run it 6 inches and it works great. You do that every year. You probably have compaction right underneath that 6 inches.
1: So the reason why this is such a big deal for us as farmers, we want plant roots to go way down deep in the ground. And if there's a, what we call a hard pan, a layer of soil that the roots can't push their way through, well, that's a big problem for us. So that could be an issue for drainage, an issue for root growth, an issue for soil life. So that's one of the reasons why we want to look at tillage depth so much in the fall.
0: Yeah, the other thing, as you're doing this tillage and you're trying to break things up, what I do is I like to go out in the field, and let's just say you're running tillage at 6 inches deep. I like to take a little area and sweep away that 6 inches of fluffy soil now that you just tilled up, and see what that tillage floor is like too, to make sure that it's nice and even underneath. If we're creating a lot of ridges underneath, we're basically creating some compacted zones again. So we want to make sure when we're out there trying to fix things, we're actually fixing things and not making them worse.
1: Yep, in the spring, we look at tillage depth another way entirely. In a lot of cases, we're trying to get herbicide down into the soil just a little bit. We don't want it down there a lot, just a little. So let's say if I'm running my tillage at 3 inches deep, a lot of times the herbicide gets to about 1.5 inches deep at the most. So that means my herbicide is in the soil surface range down to 1.5 inches deep. That's perfect. That's where I want it to be. So it all depends on the time of year, the practice that we're doing. We're looking at this tillage depth every single time. If we don't do it right, we have problems with our crops.
0: So you gotta be out digging in the field to check and see where any compacted layers are and determine where you should be running your tillage depth. And then of course, you always wanna check and see, hey, how am I doing out here? I wanna make sure I'm doing the job just right. And one of the things you may be trying to accomplish with tillage is wiping out weeds like our Weed of the Week. We'll show you how to do that coming up later in the show.
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3: If you have a high soil pH, are you stuck with that for the rest of your farming career, or is there something you can do about it? 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

0: 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I want to have great yields on my farm. I want to be able to farm for many, many years. And you can't have a huge issue like high pH hanging over your head. So we're going to talk about how you can actually fix high soil pH.
1: When your pH is high, and by high, we're talking about above 7, especially above 8. But if it's above 7, it's on the high side. We really don't want it there. We have more problems with things like iron deficiency chlorosis. We have less nutrient availability. We don't have quite as much soil life. So we want to get that pH down. If your pH is high, if it's above 7, that's simply telling us something's out of balance in your soil. And now it's up to you to figure out, well, what is out of balance?
0: A complete soil analysis is really important here because Brian and I get a lot of soil tests that come in and we see, oh, we've got a pH of 7.8. And I'm guessing we're probably high in calcium or magnesium, but who knows if we only get N, P, and K on the soil test? How can we ever fix anything if we don't actually see what the nutrient balance is? So I would encourage you, make sure you get a complete analysis with all of the essential nutrients on it so you can see micronutrients, secondary nutrients, primary nutrients, and then you can start to figure out, okay, am I just excessive in one of those or am I deficient in one and that's creating the problem?
1: Let's talk about the excesses first. Sodium can raise soil pH about 4 to 1 compared to calcium. So in other words, if you're high in sodium, I can pretty much guarantee you your soil pH is sky high. Magnesium raises soil pH roughly 1.6 to 1 compared to calcium. Now, just calcium alone, if you have excess lime, excess calcium in the soil, your pH is probably going to be high. So there are three excesses, and you might say, well, boy, what do I do about this if I have these excesses? Well, number one, you make sure you have amazing drainage. So we want to have tile in the ground in most cases. We want to have our calcium levels at least 65 and preferably closer to 75%. We want to build soil organic matter. And once we do all those things, usually we throw sulfur at the problem. Once sulfur converts over to sulfate, that sulfate can bind with magnesium or calcium or sodium, any excesses in your soil. And then as rainfall occurs, those salts, because once you combine the sulfate with one of those cations, you've got a salt. Now that's leachable. With rainfall, if you have good drainage, well-drained soil, you can flush that out over time. Now it's not gonna happen in 2 weeks, but it could happen over a period of time, maybe 5 to 10 years, and you can get that soil back in amazing shape.
0: Here's the challenge, Brent, and that sounds great, but when we look at some of these soil tests, we see thousands of excess parts per million of calcium, or maybe thousands on magnesium, or at least hundreds of extra parts per million of magnesium. And wow, on some of these sodium levels, it's been a lot too. It might take quite a bit of sulfur to flush those out.
1: A big reason why we want you to soil test on a regular basis and to get a complete test is so you can catch these things before they get to be real problems in your field. Because high sodium, it didn't happen overnight. High magnesium, now naturally your soil might have had that already, but in a lot of cases what we find is the high magnesium, high sodium soils, we have drainage issues. So fix the drainage, and then generally speaking, we're going to solve the problem out there. Sometimes we luck out. Darren said, hey, you might need lots of pounds of sulfur to fix these problems. In some cases, we find thousands and thousands and thousands of pounds of sulfur just sitting there in our soil. So if we just simply go out and tile, that sulfur, it's gonna convert to sulfate, it's gonna bind with the excesses, it's gonna flush that out. And like I say, 5 or 10 years from now, you might have a totally different soil. You're raising better yields, you have ground that's worth a lot more money, and farming just becomes a lot more fun.
0: Yeah, Brian mentioned this may take a number of years to solve the problem, and that doesn't mean you shouldn't start now. But what it does mean is you just need to have the right expectations that, okay, I'm gonna start doing all the right things here, and over time, things are gonna work out for me. So regularly soil testing just to see what the progress is a great idea. In those areas, maybe every couple of years, you just run another soil test and see, hey, how are we coming on the problem? And you can start to see, oh, I was at a 8.5 pH, now I'm down to an 8.3. Now I'm down to an 8.1. Yes, it's gonna take a little bit of time, but it's kinda nice to get that feedback to find out, hey, I'm making progress here, to encourage you, just keep going. And over your farming career, you're gonna make this ground much better.
1: All right, we've talked about the excesses and trying to flush those out. It's probably gonna take a lot of time, like Darren said.

0: How about deficiencies, though? We can fix those if we want to in one shot. For example, on our farm, we had some ground. We had it tiled for a few years. pH was still in the low 8s. So we looked at it and we said, all right, when our pH is high, we know something's out of balance. What is out of balance? We looked at a complete soil test and we said, ooh, you know what the biggest problem we've got here is? Lack of potassium. We're down near 1% base saturation K. We need to get it up to about 4. So we put it on, and you may not want to do this on your farm. You don't have to go to the extreme that we did, but we put 700 pounds of potash per acre on this ground. And within 1 year, the soil pH had dropped by a half a point, and it's never gone up since. You might say, wait a second, potassium doesn't lower pH. Again, when pH is high, it's because something's out of balance on your soil or in your soil. So fix that, and over time, the pH will come down. I can't promise you that it's going to come down like it did for us that quickly, but I do know that in one shot, I can fix deficiencies. I could also fix, like in some cases, we were talking about sodium there and magnesium. Well, in a lot of soils, we look at it and we go, ooh, wow, we are pretty long on magnesium or sodium, but you know what? We can fix the ratio. We can fix the base saturation percentage by adding calcium and potassium to that ground. And now all of a sudden, yeah, we didn't lower our magnesium and sodium day one, but what we did do is increase the calcium and the potassium right away. Well, now the balance in the soil is better, and you might see your pH starting to come down already, even if you haven't removed those excesses of magnesium and sodium.
1: Just one word of caution. As you make big additions to your soil, don't expect they're going to change everything overnight. Sometimes it's going to take a little bit of time, like adding calcium, for example. Many times it's going to take 3 years for high calcium lime, for example, to play out in your soil. Or if you put on dry potash and you're expecting to build K levels and you don't get much rainfall, it's going to take a little bit of time for that potassium to break down and become available in your soil. So don't lose hope. If you put on big additions, just give it a little bit of time for it to play out.
0: So once again, with high soil pH, we just want to encourage you today. You are not stuck. You can do something about your high pH soil. In most cases, it's fixing drainage, and then we just see how do we need to adjust some of these nutrients in the soil. Let's get things back into balance. And if you don't know what balance is in the soil, we just encourage you keep watching Ag PhD, because we do talk a lot about these things, and we will spend lots of time on a whole bunch of different nutrients here this fall.
1: Well, one other thing we like to see in balance is 100% crop in the field and 0% weeds. If you're finding our weed of the week out there, we'll show you how to get rid of it coming up later in the show.
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1: Once you seed a cover crop, you may not be done. What we want to talk about today is, how do you terminate that cover crop? When should you terminate that cover crop? And why should you terminate it at a different time? So, lots of things to discuss when it comes to cover crop termination.
2: Well, there are a lot of reasons why we chose to plant oats as our cover crop, because winter is going to terminate it for us. Now, sometimes I don't like that because we get that early frost and I wish our cover crop could have lived a little bit further into the fall. So there are some downsides with having that annual crop too, or I should say spring annual crop. But if you're planting winter wheat out there as a cover crop, or you're planting some rye that's going to live through till the spring, you're going to have to make that determination of, do I kill it off now or do I wait until spring to do it?
1: One of the first things Darren said is he was happy about oats dying in the winter. There are a lot of people who say, well, we want to have that cover crop growing into the spring. Let me tell you why we don't on our farm. Two reasons. Number one, if something is growing into the spring and it is not my future crop, that means it's a weed and now I have to spend money to kill it, whether I'm doing that with tillage or herbicide. Number two, and most importantly, I don't want anything growing in the spring in our geography because we are so ridiculously dry most of the time. If we have anything starting to grow in the spring, it sucks up some of our moisture and it absolutely hurts our next crop. So for us, terminating in the fall is absolutely essential. Now, there are some people that are going to say in these dry areas, well, you should terminate even earlier in the fall, or maybe you shouldn't even put a cover crop out there. Now look, I want something growing on that ground all the time during our growing season, and I also want something to protect the soil from erosion, to catch some snow. So we think it's an advantage having a little bit of cover crop out there in the fall when we're harvesting early. Like, let's say we're taking wet corn or silage corn and we have a month and a half, 2 months of growing season left. We want that cover crop out there. I just don't want it growing into the spring.
2: Yeah, another argument for not having it grow into the spring is issues like mites. Think about wheat curl mite. If you've got a crop growing out there that's a host crop for wheat curl mite, well, it's going to skip over your rotation. Now, next spring, you plant wheat, for example, say you're going spring wheat, and you've got wheat curl mite already out in your field, it's just going to move right into that spring wheat and nail it. So I think just from an insect standpoint and mite standpoint, if I can terminate a cover crop and have a break there where I don't have that green bridge leading into my next crop, that's a good thing. You could say the same thing for disease. If you've got diseases that are in that crop, give your field a break where you've got at least a couple of weeks where nothing's growing out there to hopefully stop anything from moving right into your next crop.
1: What will you terminate your cover crop with? Let's say it is growing into the spring. How are you going to kill it? One of the problems we run into each spring is it's cold, and no herbicide, no contact herbicide like Roundup or dicamba or 2,4-D, none of them work very well when the weather's cold. I could also throw in Gramoxone, Liberty, almost anything I'm going to spray. If the weather would just warm up, now I'm in better shape. But by the time the weather warms up, that cover crop might be big. So a number of years ago, University of Missouri did a study, because we get this question all the time, well, can I throw my residual herbicide in while I'm burning down my cover crop? For the most part, yes, you can. Just throw your residual in, it's fine, unless that cover crop is bigger than 18 inches. If it's bigger than 18 inches, our suggestion is go burn it down, then come back a week or two later and use your pre-emerge herbicide. So we love residual herbicides. I want to try to combine trips, but what happens is, if let's say that cover crop is 3 feet tall, there's going to be a bunch of that herbicide stuck in that residue, maybe even metabolized by that cover crop, and then it doesn't get to the soil, it doesn't kill the weeds like you were hoping for.
2: Well, like everything, there are trade-offs, and yes, we might not get the kind of weed control that we'd like with the herbicide, but we might have weed control enough just by having a cover crop out there suppressing the weeds. I talk to a lot of farmers that say, I love having that cover crop in the spring because it chokes out some of that early weed pressure. So there are trade-offs here. The other thing that I hear sometimes is, hey, if my cover crop's growing into the spring and I'm in an area that gets

0: lots of spring water. Now I've got a crop out there that's going to suck in the water instead of just having bare dirt where my water might sit longer.
1: Yeah, but you have to be a little bit careful with your cover crop choice depending on which cash crop you're going into. For example, there is a little bit of antagonism if you're coming out of rye going right into corn. So as a general statement, we tell people, hey, we don't want you to plant corn into a standing green rye cover crop.
0: Well, if you're thinking about adding a cover crop and you haven't done it before, or if you've always been doing a cover crop, there are just so many different considerations around if you're going to have an annual, if you're going to have something that lives through the winter and into the spring, and when in the spring you might want to terminate it. Just consider all the alternatives as you make your decision and try a few different things on your farm and see how it works. Well, one thing I don't want you to experiment with is our weed of the week. If you see it, wipe it out. We'll show you how to do that coming up next.
2: The Weed of the Week is brought to you by Corteva Agriscience.
3: For your cornfields, the old ways of doing things were a means to an end. And those ways end when you plant Enlist Corn. Because you're unlocking America's number one weed control system and more possibilities for seasons to come.

0: Weed of the Week is a summer annual. It's carpet weed.
1: It's one of the most opportunistic weeds that I've come across. Carpet weed comes up late where you don't have crop canopy. So the pasture gets overgrazed. There's the edge of the field that you've done a little bit of tillage, so there's nothing growing. Carpet weed fills in that area. Even if you mow carpet weed, it can regenerate from different nodes or different parts of the plant. This thing is opportunistic.
0: Yeah, and it can actually root down from different nodes. So it is kind of an interesting weed, and it does stay low to the ground. So yeah, if you get great crop canopy, no big problem. But what are you gonna use in these areas where, hey, we don't have that crop canopy? How about if it's around your farmyard?
1: Yeah, it also pops up late. So if you use pre-emerge herbicides, a lot of times they've run out of gas by the time the carpet weed's getting started. Around the farmyard, I like Freelex or Roundup. If I can kill everything, Roundup works great. If I need to keep the grass alive, then my choice is Freelex.
0: So if we are out in crop ground, almost anything is going to stop this, especially if we're in some of the bigger crops or thicker crops, like I'm talking wheat and corn, that really choke out that plant.
1: Yeah, really, besides herbicides, the best thing you could do is plant a little thicker and plant narrower rows, and you're just not going to have an issue with carpet weed.
0: So usually in soybeans, we talk about the three pre's, then come post-emerge with dicamba, 2,4-D, Liberty, Roundup, depending on your trait.
1: In corn, I like Sertain, followed up with Status. And in wheat, I like Sharpen, followed up with Wide R Match.
0: Well, that's it for our Weed of the Week carpet weed, but stay tuned. There's more Ag PhD to come right after this.
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8: Soil compaction is a problem in many fields as it prevents plant roots from exploring the soil, leading to reduced nutrient absorption and crop lodging. And at harvest time, it's particularly easy to make these problems worse. Hi, I'm Zach Hefty, and in this Iron Talk, we'll discuss our top tips to reduce the creation of soil compaction during harvest. First, one of the simplest things you can do is to stay off the fields when they are wet. As we get later in the fall, the harder this gets, because if it does rain, it takes longer to dry off when the temps are cool and the sun isn't out as long. Next, reduce tire pressure out in the field. Having a CTIS, or central tire inflation system, has been so beneficial on our farm. Lowering the pressure out in the field will spread out the tire and therefore limit your compaction. Then, with this system, you can increase the tire pressure back up for road travel. Another important way to reduce compaction is to manage the traffic in the field. Driving randomly through the field increases compaction zones versus driving on the same path and limiting the soil you drive over. Normal harvest operations make this difficult, however, do the best you can to concentrate traffic. Having super heavy equipment bouncing in the field also increases your compaction, so keep a careful eye on how heavy you're loading the grain cart. It's often worth emptying carts more frequently to reduce the problems compaction will bring. These tips can go a long way in reducing harvest time compaction and are something you should communicate with all your operators on your farm. And that's all for today's Iron Talk.
0: That's all the time we have for our show today, but we encourage you to check out the Ag PhD Daily Show this week. We're on RFD TV and Sirius XM Channel 143 at 2 p.m. Central each weekday.
1: And don't miss the next Ag PhD TV show. We'll have another Weed of the Week, Farm Basics, Iron Talk, and a whole lot more. I'm Darren Hefty.
0: And I'm Brian Hefty. Thanks for watching Ag PhD.

one Northeast Nebraska rivals, Boone Central and Battle Creek. A lot of new faces in the starting lineups for these teams, but a lot of old faces stepping up in big ways as well to open the 2026 football season. One of those familiar faces, Cade Hudson. Looks like he's going to run. Instead, backs out at the last minute. Perfect pass to Colin Spangler. Boone Central strikes first after a scoreless first quarter. It's 7-0 Cardinals. Hudson can do it with his legs as well. Here's a 21-yard scamper, dragging defenders into the end zone. Extra point botch, but it was 13-0 Cardinals at that point. Their defense really stifled Battle Creek all night. They get another opportunity late second quarter. Battle Creek able to get a stop on fourth down, but their offense couldn't do much with it. Boone Central's defense held the Braves to just 31 yards of offense in the first half. They were net negative on the ground at the break. You see Darren Dozler with one of six sacks of Battle Creek tonight. And just enough time for Cade Hudson to do Cade Hudson type things. An absolute missile on the run, on the money. Tyson Webster does the rest. 21-0, Boone Central has the lead at the half after the two-point conversion, and they would keep it going in the second half. Going to the ground, name to remember, Colton Wazanis, the junior, making men miss, getting into the open field, 60 yards to pay dirt. He was over the century mark tonight for Boone Central. That extends the lead to 28-0. Cardinals not done just yet. Battle Creek just trying to get anything going, but this Boone Central defense, this was what it was like all night.

0: for Ty and Thompson. Little to no time. You saw Camden Redler. Dozler was in there. Will Roberts in on the sack as well. Those three in particular were terrors defensively. Finished off here on the ground, Darren Dozler, the bulldozer, bulldozing his way in from 5 yards out. That's the exclamation point on a dominant win for Boone Central in week one. They take it home 35-0 to get to 1-0, win their second in a row over Battle Creek.
1: Well, the Boone Central Cardinals, they fly high tonight here in Battle Creek. They get a big and very impressive 35-0 win over the Battle Creek Braves. Joined now by Eric Albers, the acting head coach for Boone Central, and as also the defensive coordinator coach. To me, that was the most impressive thing today. A lot of impressive things with your team, but the defense was really dominant. What did you like about that side of the ball?
2: I really liked how we tackled. For the most part, most of the game, we didn't have many missed tackles, and that's number one thing you always get worried about. You know, it's hard to go full go in practice to tackle people. You don't want to get any injuries, and tonight, coming out, that was my biggest worry, was missed tackles, and I thought we did a really good job. We got after the quarterback, too, which helps. We put him in a bind at times, and we rallied to the ball really well.
1: Seemed like the R guys, Roberts and Redler, those guys are in the backfield almost as much as the Battle Creek players. How relentless are those guys?
2: Yeah, we just tell them full throttle. That's kind of our motto this year, full throttle. And that just means just keep playing until the whistle goes. Those guys are relentless. They want to get after the ball. They love playing defense. Like I preached, play defense hard, and tonight we did. It was good.
1: Well, on the offensive side of the ball, I was really impressed with the running game. You've got a couple of guys that can really create problems, whether it's inside or outside, with certainly with Zanis and certainly with Dozler. Those guys were impressive tonight.
2: Yeah, they run hard. They're not very tall guys. They're pretty short, stocky guys. But, man, when they keep their pads levels low, they really run hard. And it was cool to see both of them get their touches, and I thought we spread it between the two of them really well.
1: Well, the big dogs up front, they never get any love, but that offensive line, it really wore, I think, Battle Creek down, especially in the second half.
2: Yeah, we rely on our offensive line. We have some depth there, and we just kind of cycled those guys in. And you could feel second quarter, third quarter, we were wearing them down, and that's probably the greatest feeling when you're on offense.
1: Right side's really good with Roberts and Rolfe, I think. Is that kind of are you looking at those guys maybe as all-conference-type guys?
2: Yeah, we'll see how the season plays out. You know, football's it's a long season, and we just want to continue to get better and keep showing progress.
1: Well, if you had a quarterback, you might be pretty good. I don't know. Maybe you can find one. I'm just kidding. How good is Cade? He does so many things well, whether it's running the ball, passing the ball, creating off off the scramble. I mean, what does he not do well?
2: Nothing. Like, number one thing you didn't mention was his leadership. I mean, he's really taking command of our offense. It feels like we have another coach on the field. He makes the right reads. He makes the right decisions. He's pretty smooth with the ball, too, when he's running. So you saw his arm tonight. Like, he can throw it a long ways. He's got a good cannon. So we trust Cade running our offense, and it's just a benefit to me when I'm playing defense because I don't have to play as much defense.
1: Well, you won 35-0 on the road, a big impressive win. How do you kind of settle these guys down? It's a long season. You got a very tough schedule. So a lot of work to be done yet. What's your message to your team moving forward?
2: I talked to them when we were over there after the game. I said, respect every opponent that you have. Every game's a new game, different offenses, different defenses. And that was the message this week. Respect who you play. You can't overlook anybody because football's a grind. Nine-game schedule, and you just don't know who your next opponent is. And when you do, you got to respect them and then just be ready and prepared. And that's what we did tonight. I felt like we were really well prepared. And that's a shout-out to my assistant coaches. Like, they had good game plans for what they were doing, whether it's special teams, offense or defense, and positional coaches. They did a great job.
1: Well, I have to agree with you, Coach. I thought you looked really good tonight, and congratulations on the big win, and good luck the rest of the way.
2: Oh, thank you. Thank you, guys.
1: One of the things I think was really impressive that I saw with you is your ability to throw off the run and sometimes across your body. You're just so accurate. Is that something you've been working on?
3: Yeah, my footwork and just putting the ball right where I want it to be has been a big focus on this summer and my spring workout for the most part. So just finding spots and just putting it right where the wide receiver can get it.
1: It looks like you have a pretty good rapport with your receiver, and I think certainly with Miller, I think you guys work well together. Is that just something from playing together a lot, or that you guys work a lot on the off season as well?
3: Yeah, we've been playing together for a long time, and that's one of our big things. We've just been working together on the summer, just getting our routes and timing down for the most part, just all the little things to make it fit perfectly.
1: What, you got a good offensive line that protects you pretty well. and

0: I mean, how does that help you? Obviously, it gives you time to throw. But, I mean, do you feel like the way the offensive line protects, the way your running backs run, I mean, you guys have a really good offense this year.
1: Yeah, it's great because you don't have to worry about it takes the pressure off you and less worry. You just go through your reads and find the guy or the running back and just find a hole and go get some yards.
0: You know, a lot of quarterbacks that throw the ball are kind of pretty boys, right? They stand back in the pocket and get rid of the football. You run the ball, and you run the ball well. Is that something you like to do? You like to get dirt down and dirty?
1: I like to run it. I like to hit people every once in a while. It's football. It's fun.
0: And you made some plays on the defensive end, too. I mean, you enjoy that play in the two-platoon thing?
1: Yeah. Don't got crazy numbers on the team this year, and I'll take any playing time they'll give me.
0: Well, absolutely. Well, the team definitely is going to need you this year. Okay, congratulations on a huge win, and good luck as you go through this very difficult schedule ahead of you.
1: Yeah, thank you very much.
2: Down of about 84 degrees at kickoff, hardly any wind, so that wasn't going to affect the football game tonight. The Lopers getting to play at home, Randy, for the first time on opening night in 5 years.
3: And a beautiful night for football and a great up-and-down game. I mean, there was like at first, Wayne really dominated. That was BC, that is, before Kincaid is able to make the Caleb Kincaid with the interception.
2: And on the first play there was Cole Luke. He who wasn't scheduled to get the start but had to come in. And there was some popping early on there. Wayne State able to get a good tackle on the outside early in the game from a Mitchell Anderson. And UNK seeing some defense on both sides. The first start for a quarterback in Devin Tate. Now, with the score 12-0, it was already a big run by 4G. And this, at the time, looked like it was going to be maybe the beginning of a rout here for Wayne State, because UNK still didn't have a first down, and we are in the second quarter of play. But Kincaid, who we just talked about, steps in, coming in, makes the pick, and is able to go 88 yards for the touchdown with 11 minutes to go in the second quarter. Now, there was no scoring the rest of the way, but UNK took the momentum into the halftime locker room despite being down 12-7.
3: Yeah, they took 17 straight points to build a nice little lead there, and it kind of felt like maybe they were going to be able to throw the knockout punch, and then the script flipped on them as well.
2: We come out in the third quarter, a little counterplay here, and a big second half for Quincy Riker. He ended up with 61 yards, and 40 of those were in the second half, and now Tate wants to throw, and there was one of his best throws of the night to Aiden Zychek down the sideline, and it set up a field goal here on the opening possession of the third quarter of play. Wayne State always seemed to find a way to kind of counter, but then after making it 12-10, Wayne fumbled the ensuing kickoff, which was covered by Whipple, and you saw Tate take it in on a little option in the Lopers 17-12. But Wayne State wouldn't give up, and the longest pass play of the night right here to a wide-open wide receiver in Keaton Bonderson, and that helped get him down the field and set up another touchdown run, the second of the ball game for 4G.
3: 4G just kept coming at you all night, and he mentioned it earlier that they stayed with their game plan when you interviewed him as their player of the game, and they did. They just kept running the ball effectively.
2: The Lopers tried to milk as much clock as they would. Wayne State able to come up with the stop, but a 52-yard field goal from Caden Kiernan. He was 2 of 3 on the night, had one blocked, but then three, if you want to call them jump balls, but they were just one-on-ones. The UNK didn't have two players trying to knock down the ball, and they made three straight completions, and that set up the chip shot field goal from 32 yards away, and the second field goal

0: In the name of the Father, and of the Son, and of the Holy Spirit.
1: Amen.
0: The grace and peace of God our Father, the Lord Jesus, be with you.
1: And with your spirit.
0: As we gather this morning to celebrate the Eucharist, we pause and we ask Jesus to forgive us our sins.
1: Lord Jesus, you are my God and Prince of Peace. Lord, have mercy.
0: Lord, have mercy.
1: Lord Jesus, you are Son of God and Son of Mary. Christ, have mercy.
0: Christ, have mercy.
1: Lord Jesus, you are Word made flesh and splendor of the Father. Lord, have mercy.
0: Lord, have mercy. May Almighty God have mercy on us, forgive us our sins, bring us to life everlasting.
1: Amen.
0: Let us pray. O God, who grant us to venerate the memory of the martyr St. Januarius, give us, we pray, the joy of his company and the blessed happiness for all eternity. Through our Lord Jesus Christ, your Son, who lives and reigns with you in the unity of the Holy Spirit, one God forever and ever.
1: Amen.

A reading from the letter, from the first letter of St. Paul to the Corinthians. Brothers and sisters, someone may say, how are the dead raised? With what kind of body will they come back? You fool, what you sow is not brought to life unless it dies, and what you sow is not the body that is to be, but a bare kernel of wheat, perhaps, or of some other kind. So also the resurrection of the dead. It is sown corruptible, it is raised incorruptible. It is sown dishonorable,

0: raised glorious. 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It is sown a natural body. It is raised a spiritual body. If there is a natural body, there is also a spiritual one. So too it is written, the first man, Adam, became a living being, the last Adam, a life-giving spirit. But the spiritual was not first, rather the natural and then the spiritual. The first man was from the earth, earthly. The second man from heaven. As was the earthly one, so also are the earthly. And as is the heavenly one, so also are the heavenly. Just as we have borne the image of the earthly one, we shall also bear the image of the heavenly one. The word of the Lord.
1: Thanks be to God.
0: I will walk in the presence of God in the light of the living.
1: I will walk in the presence of God in the light of the living.
0: Now I know that God is with me, in God, in whose promise I glory. In God I trust without fear. What can flesh do against me? I will walk in the presence of God in the light of the living. I am bound, O God, by vows to you. Your thank offerings I will fulfill. For you have rescued me from death, my feet too from stumbling, that I may walk before God in the light of the living. I will walk in the presence of the Lord in the light.

0: Blessed are they who have kept the word of God with a generous heart, and yield the harvest through perseverance. Alleluia. May the Lord be in your heart and in your lips, that you may worthily and fittingly proclaim his holy gospel. In the name of the Father, the Son, and the Holy Spirit.
1: Amen.

0: The Lord be with you.
1: And with your spirit.
0: A reading from the Holy Gospel according to Luke.
1: Glory to you, O Lord.
2: When a large crowd gathered, with people from one town after another, journeying to Jesus, he spoke in a parable. A sower went out to sow his seed, and as he sowed, some seed fell on the path and was trampled, and the birds of the sky ate it up. Some seed fell on rocky ground, and when it grew, it withered for lack of moisture. Some seed fell among thorns, and the thorns grew with it and choked it. And some seed fell on good soil, and when it grew, it produced fruit 100-fold. After saying this, he called out, "Whoever has ears ought to hear." Then his disciples asked him what the meaning of this parable might be. He answered, "Knowledge of the mysteries of the kingdom of God has been granted to you, but to the rest they are made known through parables, so that they may look but not see, and hear but not understand." This is the meaning of the parable. The seed is the word of God. Those on the path are the ones who have heard, but the devil comes and takes away the word from their hearts, that they may not believe and be saved. Those on rocky ground are the ones who, when they hear, receive the word with joy,

0: but they have no root. They believe only for a time and fall away in time of temptation. As for the seed that fell among thorns, they are the ones who have heard, but as they go along, they are choked by the anxieties and riches and pleasures of life, and they fail to produce mature fruit. But as for the seed that fell on rich soil, they are the ones who, when they have heard the word, embrace it with a generous and good heart and bear fruit through perseverance. The Gospel of the Lord.
1: Praise be to you, Lord Jesus Christ. All week long at the first reading, we've been hearing from St. Paul in Corinth talking about the resurrection, that Jesus is truly risen. Many witnesses have seen him after he rose from the dead, and so on. And the Greeks continue to have a hard time with that. And so once again today, he talks about the question, what kind of a body will we have when we rise from the dead? And of course, that's a question I think we all have. I've been asked it a number of times. I think we get some clues from looking at the resurrection appearances of Jesus. He's here and there. He's walking with the two disciples on the road to Emmaus. At the moment of the breaking of the bread at Emmaus, they recognize him, and just that quick he's gone. And shortly after that, he appears to the 11 in Jerusalem. He's here, he's there. And St. Thomas Aquinas had a near-death experience 9 years before he died. He was so overwhelmed by what he saw. After that, he put his pen down. He never picked it up again after that, even though he had written volume after volume of complicated theology and philosophy. And anyway, when his religious superior asked him why he quit his work, he simply shook his head and said, "I value my life's work as a mere pile of straw." But in talking about what kind of a body we'll have, he says, with our bodies, we'll be able to travel at the speed of thought. In other words, you think of a place and you'll be there, which comes kind of exciting. And apparently, Jesus, with his risen body, was able to do that. The disciples were gathered on Easter Sunday night behind locked doors, and suddenly Jesus is in their midst. He doesn't knock on the door. He doesn't say, "Open it up, let me in." He's just there. After he is with them for a while, he eats with them to prove it's really him. He shows them the nail marks in his hands and feet. But when he's through, he's just gone. So apparently, those are some clues as to what might happen when we rise from the dead. We do believe that when we die, our bodies, of course, will be buried, as you know, but our souls will either journey into heaven or purgatory, or hopefully not to hell. But one day that our bodies will be raised and reunited with our souls. What happens after that, we all don't really know. But I suspect it'll be quite exciting. And the gospel today, there's a lesson for us too. Jesus talks about the sower who sows a seed. Some of the seed fell on the highway and the road, and the birds came and ate it up. Some in rocky ground, it sprouted up, but had no root, and it dried up and died. In other places, it dried up. And then other places, it grew up, produced 100-fold over. And I've seen that in some ways over the years, 60 years of having catechetical programs, RCIA programs, and so on. And some people are very enthusiastic at first when they embrace the faith and get all excited about it. But that excitement doesn't last too long. And gradually, they just kind of slip away and slip back to their old way of living and not getting up on Sunday to go to Mass or things like that. Others, again, are enthusiastic, but they don't get a lot of support from the community around them where they live, or other people, their old friends, kind of draw them away, and pretty soon they stop coming back to church. Others, they're very faithful in their practice until they have to make a major decision. Maybe after a spouse has died, and they're still going very long, and then they meet somebody else, but that other person has a previous marriage and they're not able to get married in the church, and so they just drop away from the church to marry that person. And then others embrace the faith and just go on and become exemplary Catholics down the road, always very active in the church, coming to Mass oftentimes daily Mass, and

0: just the faith really takes root. I guess it's a gradual process for many people, and depending on their circumstances and so on, how they will embrace the faith. It's a good parable for us to examine our conscience on, though how sincere are we? And the fact that you're here every day, I guess it's a pretty good sign that you take your faith very seriously, your prayer life during the day, things like that. You can find all sorts of people in different areas in our life. And then to realize, too, that growth in faith is a process. We don't become saints overnight. It's a gradual process. And I've learned over the years, too, that sometimes people today who you see maybe at Christmas and Easter, and that's about it, and aren't very active in the church today or participating, and then suddenly something happens, and 10 years from now, they may be the leaders in the parish and really catch fire. It all depends on when God decides to touch a person, sends the Holy Spirit upon them, and then how they respond. In any case, we pray for all who are making the journey of faith, that they will embrace the faith wholeheartedly and then live it completely throughout their daily lives and everything they say and do. And we ask God to help all of us who are brought up in the faith and living the faith, that we'll continue to grow in our faith, become stronger and stronger, and sharing it with others, and may one day may come to the fullness of God's glory in his kingdom in heaven, and share our faith in his presence for all eternity. With that in mind, let us pray. O God, our Heavenly Father, we thank you for the gift of faith that we have received. We thank you for the people who help plant that seed of faith in our lives and help us to grow in the faith. Help us to continue to grow in our faith and enable others to grow also with us. Grant us this and the favors we ask in Jesus' name.
1: For Pope Leo XIV, Archbishop Michael McGovern, and for all of us, that we may be guided by the Holy Spirit on our journey through life, on our way to eternal life, we pray to the Lord.
0: Lord, hear our prayer.
1: For those who are no longer practicing their faith, that prompted by the Holy Spirit, they will return to the Lord, seeking his pardon and forgiveness, we pray to the Lord.
0: Lord, hear our prayer.
1: For peace throughout the world, for peace between Russia and Ukraine, and the United States and Iran, and for all the people caught in the midst of these wars, we pray to the Lord.
0: Lord, hear our prayer.
1: For all who are ill, that they may experience the healing presence of Jesus, we pray to the Lord.
0: Lord, hear our prayer.
1: For all of our departed loved ones, that they may share in Christ's risen glory, we pray to the Lord.
0: Lord, hear our prayer.
1: In thanksgiving to God for the rain we have received and for favorable weather throughout the harvest season, we pray to the Lord.
0: Lord, hear our prayer.
1: For all of the unspoken needs and intentions that we hold in our hearts, let us now pause and pray to the Lord in silence. We pray to the Lord.
0: Lord, hear our prayer. We offer this Mass this morning for the living and deceased of the Felix and Maxine Tomasevich families. We pray to the Lord.
1: Lord, hear our prayer.
0: O God, our Father in heaven, please grant us these and all our needs, for which we pray to you today in Jesus' name. For he is Lord forever and ever.
1: Amen.

Blessed are you, Lord, God of all creation. Through your goodness we have this bread to offer, which earth has given and human hands have made. It will become for us the bread of life. Blessed are you, Lord, God of all creation. Through your goodness we have this wine to offer, fruit of the vine and work of human hands. It will become our spiritual drink. Lord God, we ask you to save us and be pleased with the sacrifice we offer with humble and contrite hearts. Wash away my iniquity. Cleanse me of my sins. Thank you. Pray, my brothers and sisters, that my sacrifice and yours may be acceptable to God.

always and everywhere to give you thanks, Father, Holy Father, Lord of heaven and earth, through Christ our Lord. For by your word you created the world, and you governed all things in harmony. You give us the same word made flesh as mediator, and he has spoken to us through your words and called us to follow him. He is the word that leads to you, the truth that sets us free, the life that fills us with gladness. Through your Son, you gather men and women whom you have made for the glory of your name into one family, redeemed by the blood of the cross and signed with the seal of the Spirit. Therefore, now and for ages unending, with all the angels, we proclaim your glory as in joyful

You are indeed holy, and to be glorified, O God, who love the human race and who always walks with us on our journey of life. Blessed indeed is your Son, present in our midst, when we are gathered by his love, and when, as once with his disciples, so now for us, he opens the scriptures and breaks the bread. Therefore, Father most holy, we ask you to send forth the Holy Spirit to sanctify these gifts of bread and wine, that they may become for us the body and blood of our Lord Jesus Christ. On the day before he was to suffer, on the night of the Last Supper, he took bread and said the blessing, broke the bread, gave it to his disciples, saying, "Take this, all of you, and eat of it, for this is my body, which will be given up for you." In a similar way, when supper was ended, he took the chalice and gave thanks. He gave the chalice to his disciples, saying, "Take this, all of you, and drink from it, for this is the chalice of my blood, the blood of the new and eternal covenant, which will be poured out for you and for many for the forgiveness of sins. Do this in memory of me."

And therefore, Holy Father, as we celebrate the memorial of Christ, your Son, our Savior, whom you led through his passion and death on the cross to the glory of the resurrection, and whom you have seated at your right hand,

0: proclaim the work of your love till he comes again, and we offer you the bread of life and the chalice of blessing. Look with favor on the oblation of your church, in which you show forth the paschal sacrifice of Christ that has been handed on to us, and grant that by the power of the Spirit of your love, we may be counted now and until the day of eternity among the members of your Son, in whose body and blood we have communion. By our partaking of this sacrifice and sacred mystery, Almighty Father, give us the life through your Spirit, that grant that we may be conformed to the image of your Son, and confirm in us the bond of communion together with Leo our Pope and Michael our Bishop, with all other bishops, all the priests and deacons, and with your entire people. Grant that all the faithful of your church, looking into the signs of times by the light of faith, may constantly devote themselves to the service of the gospel. Keep us attentive to the needs of all, that sharing their grief and pain, their joy and hope, we may faithfully bring them the good news of salvation and go forward with them along the way to your kingdom. Remember also our brothers and sisters and all who have fallen asleep in the peace of Christ, and all the dead whose faith is known to you alone. Admit them into to rejoice in the light of your face, and in the resurrection give them the fullness of life. Grant also to us, when our earthly pilgrimage is done, that we may come into the eternal dwelling place and live with you forever, there in communion with the Blessed Virgin Mary, Mother of God, Blessed Joseph, her spouse, the apostles, martyrs, and all the saints. And with all the saints, may we share and exalt you through Jesus Christ, your Son. Through him, with him, and in him, O God, Almighty Father, in the unity of the Holy Spirit, all glory and honor is yours forever and ever. Amen. At the Savior's command and formed by divine teaching, we dare to say, Our Father, who art in heaven, hallowed be thy name. Thy kingdom come, thy will be done, on earth as it is in heaven. Give us this day our daily bread, and forgive us our trespasses, as we forgive those who trespass against us. And lead us not into temptation, but deliver us from evil. Deliver us, Lord, we pray, from every evil. Graciously grant peace in our days, that by the help of your mercy, we may be always free from sin and safe from all distress, as we await the blessed hope and coming of our Savior, Jesus Christ.
1: For the kingdom, the power, and the glory are yours, now and forever.
0: Lord Jesus Christ, who said to your apostles, Peace I leave you, my peace I give you, look not on our sins, but on the faith of your church, and graciously grant her peace in unity in accordance with your will, who lives and reigns forever and ever.
1: Amen.
0: The peace of the Lord be with all of you.
1: And with your spirit. 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
0: 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My Jesus, I believe you are present in the most holy sacrament. 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Since I cannot at this moment receive you sacramentally, come at least spiritually into my heart. 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Never permit me to be separated from you. Amen. 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

0: Let us pray. 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
1: Amen.
0: The Lord be with you.
1: And with your spirit.
0: May Almighty God bless you and grant you his peace. In the name of the Father, and of the Son, and of the Holy Spirit.
1: Amen. Go in peace, glorifying the Lord by your life.
0: Thanks be to God. Our final hymn is number 433, All the Earth.

0: You and I are going to go track down Cannon Allen.
1: Yes, sir.
0: And Coach.
1: Yes, sir.
0: You down for it?
1: Let's do it.
0: We'll be right back after this. We have tracked down the offensive player of the game, the MVP, Cannon Allen from Aurora. The name might sound familiar. No, he's not a biological sibling to Austin. You're a cousin.
2: Cousin, yep. Not as tall as him either, but.
0: Few are. I might have that going for me. Hey, you had 5 catches, 68 yards. We'll call it the game-winning touchdown because technically it was, even though it was in the second quarter. What were you able to be able to do out there?
2: Yeah, I mean, it was great. We have some of the best coaches in the state coaching us, and then everyone else around him, the line, the QB that can put it on me. It's pretty simple when all I have to do is catch it. So it was great. I'm glad I went, got to compete. So,
0: what did it mean to be able to be a part of this week from the beginning, moving in on Sunday, till right here in this moment when you're the MVP?
2: Yeah, I mean, it was so impactful the whole week, learning about Mason's story and even all of them. It was just, I'm very grateful for the opportunity, and I'll take it for the rest of my life.
0: You said Mason, you guys got to put him up on the shoulders after the victory today. He was one of the captains. What was that experience like with him in those interactions?
2: Oh, it was so good. Seeing him throw the ball back and forth to us, seeing all the joy in his face really just brought a smile to my face when I can come out here and play the greatest game on turf.
0: What is next for you in your college football career?
2: I'll be playing here at UNK, so kind of got a little familiarity here, and it'll be good. I'm excited.
0: What are you going to bring to the Lopers?
2: They're another receiver, hopefully. Just make big plays like I always do.
0: Cannon Allen, the offensive MVP for the Nebraska Shrine Bowl. Congratulations, bud.
3: 13th Northeast Nebraska All-Star Football Classic. The white team has won 2 in a row. 4 of the last 5 red team trying to change things. And this was all about defense early on. First quarter, white team trying to get something going. A little swing pass out of the backfield. Maverick Smith, the guardian angel, Central Catholic, moves the ball. But drives were stalling for both sides. Second quarter, here's Gage Hedstrom of St. Mary's. In trouble, but as he did so many times, able to work his way out of it. Gets it downfield looking end zone, but it's intercepted. This toward the

0: the end of the first half. That interception by Tucker Sharnick of Archangels captain. We were scoreless heading into the halftime locker room. But in the third quarter, red team started to get the offense going. How about a little modified tush-push? Gage Hedstrom, eight-man's all-time leader in touchdowns scored. He gets one in the All-Star game from 3 yards out. That gets the red team on the board. Extra point, no good. It's 6-0 red team at that point. They would tack on another one, though. Staying on the ground, handing off to Grady Welke of O'Neill. He's in, and the red team is up big. 13-0 they have the lead. Look at this big hit. Yeah, it's an all-star game, but they're still hitting hard. Planted to the turf there. A great play made defensively by the red team. Fourth quarter, how about Edwin Alarcon setting a new record? Lining it up, this is a 52-yard field goal. Folks, it would have been good from 60. No doubt about it, sets a new record of the Northeast Nebraska All-Star Football Classic for longest field goal made. Edwin Alarcon of Norfolk Catholic getting the congratulations of his teammates. The big man with the big leg making it a 16-point game. White team trying to come back, but they would end up running out of time in this one. They would get a pretty good drive going. Peyton Penrose, the West Point Beamer quarterback, connecting downfield, looking for the pass, but it's incomplete. He tried to get it to Braylon Wegner of Bancroft Rosalie. They would eventually connect deep downfield on a play in the end zone to Corbin Werner, the future Wayne State Wildcat, but not enough. The red team, they get to dump the water on head coach Johnny Ostermeyer because they get the win 16-6, winning their fifth ever Northeast Nebraska All-Star Football Classic.
1: We have the winning head coach for the red team, Johnny Ostermeyer, here. Now, coach, it seemed like it was a battle in the trenches. What did you have to do to get this win here today?
2: Yeah, I mean, very tough battle up front. You know, the biggest thing is our O-line the second half really started to dominate, really started to get the nice angles. We wanted to get those good holes for our running backs to hit. Once our running backs started hitting holes, then they were gashing them here and there.
1: Yeah, and so, I mean, Timmerman, offensive player of the game. How did he really make a huge impact for you here today?
2: Just his tough nose running. I mean, he runs hard. He runs hard. His feet don't stop. You know, and he bounced off, I'd say, two or three tackles that a couple times would have been a tackle for a loss or a short gain. And then all of a sudden, you know, he busted out for another 10. So between him and Brock Jonto had some really nice runs in there, too. And then with Gage Hedstrom and Marshall at quarterback, I mean, they just, a lot of athletes on the field.
1: And so, I mean, I saw the Gatorade bath. How does it feel to get the win here today right now?
2: It's amazing. You know, I wanted it for these boys, and I wanted it for, you know, they kind of had a chip on their shoulder, being a lot of eight-man players and stuff like that. They heard that all week, and I'm like, it doesn't matter, guys. Football's the same, whether it's eight-man or 11-man. You know, it's still 10 yards for a first down. It's still blocking and tackling, all the bases you got to do to be good.
1: Well, thank you for your time here today, Coach, and congrats on the win.
2: Thank you.
1: Thank you.
2: Appreciate it.
1: Nathan Timmerman. Nathan, congrats. How does it feel to be the offensive MVP and as well as to get the win?
3: It feels good. O-line's been blocking great all week. They took it upon themselves, a little chip in the shoulder. White team said that they had a better O-line, so they took that upon themselves to be better.
1: And so how does it feel, you know, to actually have that better O-line here for that night to get you all those yards and to finally, you know, just get the win here?
3: It feels good. You know, they battled hard. The O-line battled hard all night. It makes them feel good because, you know, they get to work together with people that they had to go against all these years, and they finally get to work with them.
1: And so what is the next steps for you? How are you going to celebrate as a champion tonight?
3: I don't really know yet. I got to go see what my friends are up to, I guess.
1: And get a good night's rest.
3: Yep.
1: Well, Timmerman, thank you so much.
3: Yep.
1: Congrats on getting the defensive player of the game.
4: Thank you.
1: How does it feel to be able to get that award and the win here today?
4: It feels good. You know, you come in at the beginning of the week not really knowing everybody on the team, but then you kind of, the brotherhood you create, and then you come out on Friday night and really get it done together. So
1: yeah, and so walk me through a little bit about that brotherhood, you know, just being out here for a couple minutes and then getting that win. How did you guys do it here today?
4: Yeah, so you don't know everybody as good as you would at the end of the week, but at the beginning you come in, you meet new people, and then you're working together at practice, you're competing towards each other, and then you compete towards the game, so just kind of something special. So
1: how does it feel? How are you going to celebrate tonight?
4: Oh, I don't know. It's a great question. Probably go to bed. Go to bed, probably.
1: Gonna get a good

0: a night's rest. Yeah, well, yeah. Congrats on the award and congrats on the win here tonight. Have a good one.
1: In the pool bending, we saw a great run today. And, boy, you talk about some fast times in the pool bending. But it looked like it was Macy Harrington of Bassett winning it her third time. Had a great run on the steer wrestling. Great time there by Trey Blackmore. Alex Forey in the goat tying. Putting together some nice quick runs here today. Also, Tommy Reed. And we saw some impressive runs here in our competition today with some great highlights here caught by News Channel Nebraska. And it's just been some great competition here from Valentine. Tie down roping, Luke Mead with a good run, showing you how to get things done in the tie down roping. Also, Remy Wells in the breakaway roping had a good run on this with a 286. Grady Gorwell in the saddle bronc riding. Gorwell had a good weekend. Gorwell ends it with a 75-point ride today in our final. Tough competition. Team roping, yeah, boy, these guys had the fastest time of the whole weekend. Cato Shrunk and Heston Fay, 6:85 today to win the team roping. Very impressive, great way to end the weekend with a 6:85 run on the team roping. That'll win you money anywhere. In the barrel racing, Remy Wells turns in a 17.791 today, the fastest time. And Wells had it all clicking, so some impressive runs here from the final day of our Nebraska High School Finals Rodeo.
2: Let's take a look at our top moments from today here at Burke Stadium. The 2026 State Track and Field Meet Classes C and D on Saturday. Celebrate, because you're winning. That's the 1600. Cale Garrett, Medicine Valley, going back-to-back in the 1600. He's the state champ. Class D girls 300 meter hurdles, that's Abigail Spargo setting a new state and meet record, 43.23 seconds, an incredibly dominant performance for Dundee County Stratton. Not to be outdone, 300 hurdles

Well, we're by Port Randall Hotel and Casino today, and we're gonna go and hit Francis Case. It's gonna be late May. The water temps are warming up, about 60 degrees, and the bite's on. Fish are biting really well on a bunch of different techniques, and we're hoping to show you guys a bunch of different stuff that you can do if you come up here. It's awesome. It's really diverse. The smallmouth and walleye are what we're gonna be targeting, and there's just, I don't know if I've ever been to a place where you can do so many different styles of fishing and actually catch them. So we're gonna go try it, and I'm really looking forward to it. It's an awesome time of year to fish.

0: Let's go.
1: He's nice.

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2: Yeah, buddy. 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

all the rocks are, and then now I'm going to turn the boat in and just go into the wind for a little easier boat control. I couldn't actually say for sure that I've seen any walleyes there, but we have been catching them on rocky spots, so I think it's a good enough spot to try, even though they're really hard to see in the rocks. But I did see a lot of structure, and now I got it mapped out, and I'll be able to go exactly where I want with the trolling motor.

I like these clips because you can change out bottom bouncers really fast. And you can take them off easily and they store in your rod locker a lot better. I'm just using a plain hook and half a night crawler, about as simple as it gets. And I'm gonna, for this, I'm only gonna be going about 0.5 to 0.8 miles per hour. 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

0: another one already? 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Nice. Yeah, it does. Head shakes like a smallie. Nope, good walleye. Real good one.
1: Oh, nice.
0: It's a good one.
1: Yeah, it is. He tells you it's fun.
0: That was about as quick as possible. As soon as it dropped. Nice. It's a good keeper, isn't it?
1: We're just using bottom bouncers and slow death with a crawler and pulling anywhere from 0.7 to 1 mile an hour right now. It's the water's in the 60s, so we haven't been going too fast yet, but just the brake lines are pretty steep and we're just going up and down them until we got a bite, and then we just targeted that depth nice and easy and straightforward. So we're looking in that 12 foot range and we got a couple off of this point, and basically now we're just gonna go to another one that's just like it and see if there's any sitting there.

0: fast one or the slow death?
1: Healthy. Been caught before. Put it right back.
2: The other ones that we found like four more beds over there that were not locked. And then when we got towards the back, like towards where your dad's buddy caught that one, those ones were for sure locked. We caught quite a few of those ones. That one's pretty decent. Oh no, it's not, pretty small. Looked better when it jumped. Feel decent?
1: No.
0: Not bad. Well, look at that other one following. Cool.
2: No. What the hell? Did it break?
3: Super muscle.
2: Damn.

0: Like, I got a chance at him now.
1: I think it was your last hook.
0: That one. Another fun thing to do in the Fort Randall area is use a small jig like this or a tube, drop shot. Any of that stuff works really good for a smallmouth, and any spots you see on shore with rock are usually better than the ones with bare or smaller rock. And pretty simple program, and you can really catch a lot of fish too doing this.
2: Pretty nice one.
1: Net worthy?
0: But it,

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5: Fighter. Looked where we wanted him to. And the line didn't break.
7: It's a deadly bait out here.

0: That's a little better.
1: Is it?
0: Not much, but better.
1: Nice. They all feel big.
0: Yeah. Maybe it's not.

0: Yeah, it's a touch better.
1: Can't imagine those guys in the bastard that's fishing for 100 grand and not being able to get it.
0: Yeah, that'd be rough.
1: Not that one, though.
2: Sweet.
1: A little longer.
3: Just barely skin hooked, too.
0: Hit it on the floor.

0: pretty one.
1: Yeah, it is. Old male, been shallow a long time. Pretty cool. I'd say that's about the average in here this year. Maybe a little bigger.
2: Oh, there it is. Yeah, that's a good fish.
3: Yeah, that looks pretty decent. Looking. Nosing up to it. Got it. Oh, that's a good one too.
1: Damn.
3: Probably catch it again.
1: That was fun. He's a lot more aggressive on that top side.
3: Yeah, he is.
1: Must be where the eggs are.
3: Yeah, he only wants it when it's on the top. Try the drop shot on him.

0: Yeah, that's fun.
1: Nice dark one.
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5: Males, huh?
6: Yeah. Nice little dark male off the bed. Look at all the bite marks on him. Yeah. Right back to the bed. Maybe not. Quite a few right where I just casted too, it looks like.

0: That's a good dark one.
1: Damn, that's awesome.
0: Probably.
1: Be easier than flipping it.
0: Yeah,
1: definitely. That's the best one yet.
0: Jumped right in. That's not a bad one.
1: This is not my line. It's like a giant tube jig head or something weird.
0: That's down in there hooked.
2: Hey, you just cut the line off.
0: Poor guy.

0: that's the one we've seen that first time there?
1: Just then, yeah, yeah. Probably.
0: Nice male. Well, our plan to walleye fish for a long time didn't really turn out. We did that for about 45 minutes and caught a few, and then bass fish the whole rest of the time. That was a ton of fun too. Anything that we could have just could drag across the bottom, like mid rig, tube, air jig, drop shot, all that stuff worked really well.

we could see a lot of the bass, and some were on bed, some were just swimming around, some we didn't even see, we were just, you know, cast into the rocky spot. So that's a lot of fun. And yeah, if you want to come and do it, you can book a trip with me, Thomas Larson Fishing, or come on your own, stay at the Fort Randall Hotel and Casino, and you're right there. You're just within, you know, a short 10-15 minute drive of a ton of ramps on Francis Case, or below the dam on Pigstown.

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Well, we're by Port Randall Hotel and Casino today, and we're going to go and hit Francis Case. It's going to be late May. The water temps are warming up, about 60 degrees, and the bite's on. Fish are biting really well on a bunch of different techniques, and we're hoping to show you guys a bunch of different stuff that you can do if you come up here. It's awesome. It's really diverse. The smallmouth and walleye are what we're going to be targeting, and there's just, I don't know if I've ever been to a place where you can do so many different styles of fishing and actually catch them. So we're going to go try it, and I'm really looking forward to it. It's an awesome time of year to fish.

0: Let's go.
1: He's nice.

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1: Oh man. 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
2: Yeah, buddy. We did it.

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And then now I'm going to turn the boat in and just go into the wind for a little

I like these clips because you can change out bottom bouncers really fast. And you can take them off easily and they store in your rod locker a lot better. I'm just using a plain hook and half a night crawler, about as simple as it gets. And I'm gonna, for this, I'm only gonna be going about 0.5 to 0.8 miles per hour. 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

0: start recording.
1: Oh, you let it go.
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0: another one already? 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
1: Looking kind of bassy.
0: Yeah, it does. Head shakes like a smallie. Nope, good walleye. Real good one.
1: Oh, nice.
0: It's a good one.
1: Yeah, it is. He does it, fun.
0: That was about as quick as possible. As soon as it dropped.
1: Nice.
0: It's a good keeper, isn't it?
1: Oh, yeah. We're just using bottom bouncers and slow death with a crawler. And pulling anywhere from 0.7 to 1 mile an hour right now. It's the water is in the 60s, so we haven't been going too fast yet, but just the brake lines are pretty steep and we're just going up and down them until we got a bite, and then we just targeted that depth nice and easy and straightforward. So we're looking in that 12 foot range and we got a couple off of this point, and basically now we're just going to go to another one that's just like it and see if there's any sitting there.

0: fast one or the slow death?
1: Healthy? Been caught before? Put it right back.
2: The other ones that we found like four more beds over there that were not locked. And then when we got towards the back, like towards where your dad's buddy caught that one, those ones were for sure locked. We caught quite a few of those ones. That one's pretty decent. No, no, it's not, pretty small. Looked better when it jumped. Feel decent?
1: No.
0: Not bad.

0: Oh, look at that other one following it. Cool.
1: No. What the hell? Did it break?
2: Super muscle.
1: Damn.
0: I think I got a chance at it now.
1: I think it was your last hook.
0: Got one.
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5: Fighter. Looked where we wanted him to. And the line didn't break. It's a deadly bait out here.

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1: Yeah, it's a little better.
0: Is it?
1: Not much, but better.
0: Nice. They all feel big.
1: Yeah. Maybe it's not.

0: Yeah, it's a touch better.
1: Can't imagine those guys in the bastard that's fishing for 100 grand and not being able to get it.
0: Yeah, that'd be rough.
1: Not that one though. Sweet, a little longer.
2: Just barely skin hooked too.
0: Hit it on the floor.

0: little better one?
1: No, I think just a fighter.
0: Looks pretty healthy.
1: Yeah.

0: pretty one.
1: Yeah, it is. Well, the mail been shallow a long time. Pretty cool. I'd say that's about the average in here this year. Maybe a little bigger.
2: Oh, there it is. Yeah, that's a good fish.
3: Yeah, that looks pretty decent. Looking. Nosing up to it. Got it. Oh, that's a good one too.
1: Damn.
3: Before I catch it again.
1: He's a lot more aggressive on that top side.
3: Yeah, he is.
1: Must be where the eggs are.
3: Yeah, he only wants it when it's on the top. Try the drop shot on him.

0: Yeah, that's fun.
1: Nice dark one.
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6: Males, huh?
7: Yeah. Nice little dark male off the bed. Look at all the bite marks on him. Yeah. Right back to the bed. Maybe not.

0: Okay.
1: Quite a few right where I just casted too, it looks like.

0: That's a good dark one. Damn, that's awesome. Probably be easier than flipping it.
1: Yeah,
0: definitely. That's the best one yet. Jumped right in. That's not a bad one. This is not my line. It's like a giant tube jig head or something weird. That's down in there hooked.
2: Hey, you just cut the line off.
0: Poor guy.

0: that's the one we've seen that first time better?
1: Just then, yeah, yeah. Probably.
0: Nice male. Well, our plan to walleye fish for a long time didn't really turn out. We did that for about 45 minutes and

caught a few, and then bass fish the whole rest of the time. That was a ton of fun too. Anything that we could have just dragged across the bottom, like Ned rig, tube, air jig, drop shot, all that stuff worked really well. We could see a lot of the bass, and some were on bed, some were just swimming around, some we didn't even see, we were just, you know, cast into the rocky spots. So that's a lot of fun. And yeah, if you want to come and do it, you can book a trip with me, Thomas Larson Fishing, or come on your own, stay at the Fort Randall Hotel and Casino, and you're right there. You're just within, you know, a short 10-15 minute drive of a ton of ramps on Francis Case, or below the dam on Pickstown.

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4: Nope,
3: and it looks like, if the forecast is accurate, it's just going to be kind of a gray, nice fall type of day, perfect for this type of parade.
4: Exactly. Absolutely perfect. You need a sweatshirt, you need a chair, and you need a big old bag for all the candy that you're going to get today.
3: Exactly. We also want to thank Pizza Hut and Lammer's Trailers for helping to present this parade to you as well. Just getting started now. This is a parade that dates back to 1979, when Levitsif, the festival that was here in town, started as well. The committee came to the Lions Club, said, "Hey, do you want to organize a parade?" And now here we are, 47 years later, with the parade still going. We have almost 100 entries in this year's parade. Of course, the main event of this parade every year is the marching band competition.
4: You got it. You got it. We have a great variety of bands from Class A schools, schools from across the state of Nebraska, some from South Dakota. We're super excited to watch these bands come down Riverside Boulevard and show all of the spectators the stuff that they've been working on.
3: Absolutely. So the first parade started at Memorial Field in Norfolk, had 36 entries, three musical units. That was the Norfolk High Band, the Norfolk Junior High Band, and the Northeast Nebraska Drum and Bugle Corps, which I think we need to bring back.
4: Yes.
3: So the parade outgrew that field, was moved to Riverside. It starts now at Norfolk Senior High School, which is just up the road from us here. 16 bands, 76 other entries, about 35 volunteers with the Lions Club help to put on this parade every year, and they do an incredible job.
4: They
3: do.
4: Every Lions Club member has a specific task, a specific duty. We know each year who's going to give us the book.
3: Yep.
4: We know each year who's going to be directing traffic on their golf cart or side-by-side. and we are so honored to be a part of this year's parade.
3: Absolutely. So this is a competition as well. So the bands are judged. There are band judges on

0: on a trailer just to the north of us here along Riverside Boulevard. The entries themselves are also judged by parade judges. There's a theme every year this year, of course, United We Serve, honoring 250 years of freedom. They give three awards, best use of theme, most unusual, and best overall appeal. You get top three. I don't think most unusual for the marching band. That seems
1: probably
0: like that would be mean.
1: Although one year, Pierce did march to the Queen soundtrack. Like, they had all these Queen songs.
0: Which could be somewhat unusual, I suppose,
1: yes,
0: at times.
1: Yep.
0: Yeah, absolutely.
1: The bands today will be judged on their general effect, how they're doing marching-wise, music performance, can they march and play at the same time. Their visual performance, we'll be seeing some roll steps, some high knees, and then there's probably some extra credit for your percussion and your drum line. So
0: absolutely.
1: We are excited to see what the bands have to offer.
0: They've got all kinds of different divisions. You got double A, that's the bigger schools. You got junior high level, class C, class D. There's also open class as well. They'll do first and second place trophies for each of the bands. Midwest Music Center sponsors those. They do the big presentation there downtown Norfolk as well at the end of the parade today. So we are excited to get this going. It is just now coming up Riverside. You see the folks getting to their feet.
1: As everyone's going to stand as the flags come by, we'll stand and salute. The American Legion Post number 16 and the Sons of the American Legion are bringing our colors down the street today. I'm not sure if you've seen it or not, Eric. Every once in a while, we get a peek at the Norfolk Police Division Suburban that is wrapped in honor of America's 250.
0: This is a brand new vehicle, or a brand new wrap on the vehicle that they put together this summer. For those who don't know where the television station is, we're right next to the Norfolk Police Station. And, you can see it parked outside, and that's the first thing you see coming down the road here is the Norfolk Police 250 Suburban.
1: Serve, honor, and commitment.
0: And so they come through to present the colors, and then we've got the American Legion right behind them.
1: Yep, giving us a little wee-woo.
0: When I heard that sound earlier, I thought an alarm on my phone was going off. That kind of sounds like what wakes me up in the morning. Great turnout here today as well.
1: You bet.
0: Folks lining the streets. This parade will go down Riverside Boulevard and 4th Street, goes through downtown, and then back up 5th Street to the north where it wraps up. We've got VFW Post 1644 coming up as well.
1: Yep, this is the winter months in VFW Post. Proudly represents the Norfolk area veterans who served our nation in war and in peace. As we honor 250 years of freedom, Post 1644 salutes America, our community, and all who continue to serve.
0: Yeah, and then the Norfolk Veterans Home opened in its current location in 2001. 159 beds, memory support care, recreational services. They've got 6 living units, a chapel, a canteen, an incredible facility, and they brought some of the veterans here with them today.
1: Don't forget to wave at the members inside the bus.
0: That's right.
1: Looks like we have the Army National Guard.
0: That's right, in Norfolk, home to the 189th Transport Company and the 755th Engineer Firefighting Company. It's a tactical firefighting truck, holds 1,000 gallons of water. It's been deployed 4 times this summer alone to help fight wildfires out in western Nebraska. We thank them for doing so.
1: A few American Legion riders coming down the route today. This is the Post 16 of Norfolk. They currently have 43 members. And then our Grand Marshal of this year's parade.
0: Absolutely, riding
1: rolling through in a white Camaro.
0: Style. Guy Ellsworth, member of the Norfolk Lions Club for 30 years, president of the club in 2002 and 03. Norfolk high grad, went to college at Kansas State, worked for his father Clayton at Easy Blend Manufacturing, then became EBM Corporation. He purchased majority ownership in the early 2000s, also did row crop farming. He started in 2011 in Pierce, Madison, and Antelope counties. His son Andrew joined the company full-time in 2014. He has 2 children, Andrew and Melissa, with a combined total of 8 grandchildren, all living in Norfolk. Congratulations to this year's Grand Marshal.
1: And next up, the one, the only, the Norfolk Lions Club.

0: Started in 1921 and is 105 years old, is the oldest civic organization in Norfolk. Walking along the float today are members of Troop 1119, an all-girls scout troop sponsored by the Norfolk Lions. The Norfolk Lions Club has been involved with the parade for 46 years, with around 35 members helping from start to finish. The Lions Club has three major fundraising activities. One, of course, the parade.
1: Yep.
0: Two, the golf outing. And, of course, you cannot forget their annual pancake feed coming up February 13, 2027. So, save the date.
1: It's the day before the Super Bowl and Valentine's Day.
0: There you go.
1: Super Bowl and Valentine's Day on the same day this year.
0: Ooh, that's going to be good or bad.
1: Yeah, I don't really know what that's going to mean. I do know that Oktoberfest means a good time, and here they are. The Norfolk Oktoberfest Family Festival presented by Bank First. 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
0: Yep, they're passing out pretzels.
1: Absolutely they are.
0: All right. Next up is Mike Flood for U.S. Congress. Congressman Flood's walking with friends and family today. See Bob Lowe and his dog passing out some flags.
1: Well, that is a freshly manicured Labrador out there.
0: Yes, that's beautiful dog. There's Mike. And after Mike, we have the Madison County Democrats sporting in their little Jeep Compass. And following the Madison County Democrats, we have Ryan Hoffer for Norfolk City Council Ward 2. Next up, Ryan. Next up is Ryan Hoffer, candidate for Norfolk City Council Ward 2. He's focused on continued growth, strong neighborhoods, and representing Ward 2 with honesty, transparency, and strong family values. Vote for Ryan Hoffer for Ward 2 this November. And his own fire truck. You don't see that all the time.
1: No, so, you really don't.
0: There you go.
1: And see, those kids on top, I think they're regretting their choice to sit up there every time that horn goes off.
0: That horn blows right in their face. All right, and after that fire truck, we are followed by the Norfolk Fire and Rescue. This was established in 1884 and has many different specialties. Those shown on this year's float are emergency medicine, wild land and structural firefighting, swift water, hazmat response, high angle, and ice rescue. Ooh, I do not want to have to do an ice rescue.
1: Yeah.
0: The team at the Norfolk Fire Department is made up of a full-time and part-time staff known as fire reserves. Team members spend the countless hours annually training to stay sharp in all areas in addition to response.
1: Yeah, those ice rescues are, they do those trainings every year out at Skyview Park here in town. It's remarkable to see them in action.
0: You can see both the full-time and the part-time, the reserves, and our first band of the day.
1: Speaking of in action, here we go. The band competition is underway. Say hello to the Norfolk High Marching Band with a bleary-eyed trombone player somewhere in there whose bedroom door had to be knocked on multiple times to make sure he was ready to go for the parade today.
0: They've got some stunning band uniforms.
1: They're incredible uniforms.
0: I love the, I don't know, the N?
1: Yeah,
0: I see the N.
1: Yep, the N on the front. That's sort of a lapel.
0: Yeah.
1: So the thing about these marching uniforms, this is something I learned firsthand this year. You need help to put them on.
0: Of course
1: you do.
0: They
1: go on essentially like straight jackets, and they button in the back.
0: Yes.
1: Those buttons in front are all for show.
0: All for show.
1: Yeah.
0: All for show. Got a whole crew of members at the front. We've got the flag team, flag squad, with their hoops. And then here comes the Norfolk High Band. Checking for angles, for diagonals.
1: That's right.
0: Checking for people in step and their spacing. There you go. Love the drum line. Do we see him? Where's your trombone?
1: I'm looking for my trombone player.
0: No, I missed lots it. Of I trombones.
1: He's in the back row.
0: Two, three,
1: yeah.
0: Three rows of trombones for Norfolk High.
1: He was camera opposite.

0: said, I'll have to talk to the band about that to make sure he's camera side next time. Hey, next up, we got St. Croix Hospice, proud to serve veterans, patients, and families with compassion and dignity, united in service and committed to caring for their community.
1: Got a whole group of family members and friends there, kids on bikes, kids in basket strollers. We love it. After St. Croix is Our Savior Lutheran Church.
0: Regular News Channel Nebraska viewers will no doubt recognize them from every Sunday morning here on News Channel Nebraska. Yep. They're throwing out potato chips.
1: Ooh,
0: there you go.
1: Hit me up with one of those. Miss the pretzels from Oktoberfest. Maybe we'll get some potato chips.
0: Yeah, maybe we'll get some potato chips.
1: There we go. Got a dog that says pause and praise him.
0: Some puppers in the parade. That's always nice.
1: Yep. After Our Savior is visiting Angels of Northeast Nebraska. They are America's choice in home care, providing services to the senior community, veterans, and disabled adults up to 24 hours a day, 7 days a week if needed. Visiting Angels.
0: Great service they provide. Then we got another band coming our way.
1: Yeah, we've got Norfolk Catholic Marching Band. I believe this is their junior high.
0: Yep, the junior high. No doubt thankful that the weather is like it is today. I mean, most of these marching bands are, but black slacks marching on a hot day is rough.
1: Yes. They're doing great. Keeping their cadence going. They're doing great. Under the direction of Melissa Hahn.
0: Yeah. And so just to the north of us, they pause and play for the judges, and then they come on down. So when we're seeing them, they've already played for the judges.
1: Yep. Norfolk Buddy Baseball is next, one of the most unique organizations in Norfolk. I love it. 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So if you're interested in becoming a buddy player, a volunteer, or a sponsor, contact Buddy Baseball at NorfolkBuddyBaseball@gmail.com or follow them on Facebook.
0: 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An incredible organization, not just in Norfolk, kind of all over the state. Hastings has one as well that they partner with the Hastings Sodbusters to do their Buddy Baseball as well. It's a growing organization all over.
1: Midwest Bank is up next. They are ready for everyone's favorite time of year, Christmas on Cooper Drive.
0: There you
1: go. Be sure, save the date for Thursday, December 3rd, and join them for a fun drive-through experience featuring Aunt Anna and Elsa. Oh, the Grinch. There's the Grinch.
0: Yep.
1: Olaf, Buddy the Elf, and of course, Mr. and Mrs. Claus.
0: There's Olaf. We got Olaf.
1: Oh, bring the whole family and get ready to make some magical holiday memories.
0: Olaf, no doubt happy to not have the sun out today.
1: Otherwise,
0: that'd just be a puddle that you have to carry a bucket down the street.
1: Yes. Good weather for Olaf. All right, here is the Norfolk Junior High Marching Band. Wow, strong numbers. Look at all of them. Oh, we've got a mustache.
0: That's incredible turnout and participation for a junior high marching band.
1: Man alive,
0: really great
1: I love
0: to see
1: it.
0: That. They do a great job at Norfolk Public Schools of getting folks, band, orchestra, all of it. They do a great job.
1: Next up is St. John's Lutheran Church, anchored in Christ, united in service, is Norfolk St. John's Church on the corner of 13th and Benjamin Avenue. 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If you like Halloween more than Christmas, save the date for their Trunk or Treat, October 28th.
0: Or you can do both.
1: It is
0: almost Trunk or Treat season, I suppose.
1: I know. Before long, it'll be filling up my Pinterest feed with all the unique Trunk or Treats I should be thinking about doing.
0: Yep. That will always look so much better on that Pinterest page than how it turns out.
1: Yes, of course it will. Yeah. 90%. That's what I would give my trunk or treat creative skill.
0: Here's Liberty Center Services. They're hosting their annual Color Your Recovery Run and Walk on Saturday, October 3rd.

0: That's a 5K, a 10K, and a mile kids run, along with a silent auction. You can register online. 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
1: Love their color scheme.
0: It's a fun event. They call it the Color Your Run because you get color blasted at the finish line.
1: So
0: you
1: have love it.
0: They tell you to wear a white T-shirt because you're going to get sort of like tie-dyed in the moment at the finish line.
1: All right. Up next is the antique tractor of a Minneapolis Moline Model ZAU 1951.
0: There we go.
1: Thank you. Love seeing that come through. And then we have the Christ Lutheran Junior High Band.
0: For those who don't know, Christ Lutheran, based here in Norfolk.
1: Yeah. The Tigers, you can tell by their yellow, or their gold and black. They're giving us some tunes. We love it.
0: We got a cowbell, a marching cowbell.
1: I could handle that.
0: Yeah.
1: Actually, I don't know if I could walk and
0: keep the beat. I was in the drum line. It is remarkable how fast the walking, the marching part becomes second nature because you're so focused on getting your drum part right.
1: There you go. Great representation from Christ.
0: Yeah, bass.
1: Up next, I see
0: Cornhusker
1: Charger,
0: Auto Group making their way.
1: Looks like we have a nice variety of vehicles coming down the line here.
0: Yeah, we do.
1: Red, white, and blue. Very appropriate.
0: That's
1: very
0: how you
1: fitting.
0: For America's 250.
1: What is this? Is this like a new Charger Challenger?
0: That is a Challenger, I believe. Oh, there are car people at home screaming at their television sets right now.
1: This is a Nissan Pathfinder.
0: That one we know.
1: Or a Nissan Rogue.
0: Yep.
1: I don't know the other. Ford F-150. I got that one.
0: That's a 250, actually.
1: Oh, it's a 250.
0: Sorry.
1: Or is it a 350? It's a 250.
0: No, it's a 250, yeah.
1: Sorry, Chris.
0: I think
1: you're
0: like one and a half for three there. So.
1: We were right on the colors, red, white, and blue.
0: Red, white, and blue. We know that part. Blue truck. I know that part. Here's St. Paul's Lutheran Church and School celebrating this year's theme, United We Serve, United in Christ. They serve their neighbors, united with families. They help children grow in faith, wisdom, and character. As America honors 250 years of freedom, they're grateful for the freedom to share God's love and prepare the next generation of servant leaders. They're St. Paul Lutheran's Church and School, your gem on the Georgia, where faith grows, future shine. Everyone is welcome.
1: I drove past St. Paul's the other day, and they were practicing
0: good.
1: On their little trolley.
0: Excellent.
1: I loved it. Next up is I'm going to just start this one all over.
0: Next up
1: is Nebraska Public Power District.
0: There we go.
1: Proudly serving the city of Norfolk. Norfolk Public Power District is always there when you need them. Yes,
0: absolutely.
1: They are.
0: They have been busy this year as well, helping out with wildfire response out west, a lot of power outages, some storms as well.
1: Yeah.
0: Rough winter, we knew last winter, especially out west. So we thank them for everything they do, doing a great job keeping the lights on.
1: Yep. Next up, it's rumored that we have Boone Central Junior High.
0: Yeah, they're coming up. I see them there. Out of Albion, Nebraska.
1: They could be the pride of all of Boone County.
0: That's true. Yeah, Albion, Petersburg. Probably some folks from Loretto in there somewhere.
1: St. Ed, does that
0: St. Ed's still got their own school.
1: Okay.
0: Yep.
1: Okay, didn't know if that was... But it's in Platte County, right?
0: It is.
1: Boone County?
0: It's in Boone County, yep.
1: They're ready for the game tonight. They're already chanting Go Big Red.
0: They are ready to go. I don't think we have any bands from North Dakota here today. We've had bands from South Dakota
1: take part in this. We have. That would be quite the jaunt.
0: It really would. The Norfolk USBC on the way, reminding you, go bowling. Great bowling alley here in town.
1: Yeah.
0: A USBC outlet, great lanes, great arcade.
1: Yes. Yep.
0: Which is a key element. Even when I was growing up, a key element for any good bowling alley is a great arcade.
1: Yep.
0: Got to have a great arcade.
1: One cannot thrive without the other.
0: Not at all. What are they? Oh, they're throwing out pins.
1: Oh, that's fun.
0: Thankfully, like soft pins, not actual bowling pins.
1: That would make things interesting.
0: That would be dangerous. Keep your head on a swivel.
1: Yes. Up next is KTIV, Siouxland's news source. Siouxland, the CW, and MeTV.
0: Of course, asking folks to fling a bing.
1: Fling a bing.
0: What, they got coconut

0: bings now?
1: Woo!
0: Can I have one of those?
1: Fling us a bing!
0: Yeah, fling me a bing.
1: Fling us a bing!
0: That sounds really good.
1: Have you had the s'mores one?
0: No, they have s'mores ones now?
1: Yes.
0: What the heck?
1: They're in a green package.
0: What? No one told me.
1: Next, we have Safe at Home of Norfolk. They've been in a community for 3 years assisting clients with big and small tasks of everyday life. We can help you and your family members stay safe at home.
0: Bloomfield High.
1: Yes. I like the plumes.
0: The bees swarming down 4th Street, making your hands clap.
1: If you didn't know, that's the title of the song.
0: That's the song, yep.
1: All right, next up, it looks like we have Northeast Community College.
0: Hey, with News Channel Nebraska cameraman right out in front there.
1: Here come the Hawks.
0: Yeah.
1: The athletic department is joined by the Northeast Jazz Machine. The student athletes and members of the Jazz Machine look forward to seeing you at an event this year on campus.
0: A great turnout. Incredible
1: Woo!
0: Athletics. Soccer team number 3 in the country right now. The men's soccer has been one of the top junior college programs in America. Baseball has had an incredible level of success. They've been to the NJCAA tournament. Basketball has been really good. I see Coach Josh Clark there for the basketball team. That's him waving hello. Great athletics here at Northeast.
1: Agri City Insurance is rolling down the road here. Your local independent agencies with locations in Norfolk, Columbus, Schuyler, Wayne, and Fremont.
0: That bright green trailer.
1: Yeah.
0: Oh, I smell the tractors.
1: I smell them too. Yep, nothing. Nothing says parade like the smell of diesel.
0: That's right. It's the Cornhusker Two-Cylinder Club. They were started back in 1988 to promote the hobby of restoring and preserving the history of antique John Deere tractors and equipment. The main club events a show of restored and unrestored tractors at the Sunset Plaza Mall. That happens the last weekend of January each year. Gary Brodicky. On this one, see, the one thing I like about these is a lot of them have the names of the drivers right on the tractor, which is helpful. Although I say that, and then the next couple don't have them.
1: Got a John Deere A coming through the screen right there.
0: A couple of John Deere A's.
1: If you love antique tractors and you're in the Northeast Nebraska area, the Pierce Threshing Bee is going on this weekend, too. So you can go check that out. They are harvesting. They've got tractors on display. All sorts of good stuff. So
0: real antique, like old antiques, like antique antique tractors at that. That's a fun event. Back to the music. We got the Osmond High Marching Band, the Tigers, on the prowl down Riverside Boulevard here in Norfolk. You know, the marching band... It's an interesting thing. You don't think about this because we talk about like schools that are co-oping in sports and things.
1: Yeah.
0: So Osmond is co-oping with Plainview for sports. So I wonder, I guess Osmond only marches at the games that are played in Osmond? I don't know how that works, actually, now that I think about it.
1: Yeah.
0: But you put the Osmond and Plainview bands together, you got a pretty good band.
1: Huge band.
0: That bright orange, love their uniforms.
1: Yes. Black plumes, gold badges on the hats.
0: Yeah.

0: we go.
1: Choreography.
0: Yes. Way to go, Tigers.
1: Folks, I will say this. If you know the size of Osmond and the size of the school district, this is an enormous pain.
0: Like half the town's here, right?
1: This has got to be almost the entire school in their high school band.
0: That's what I was thinking, too. I'm like...
1: They've even got a baritone sax. Congrats, Osmond. That's really, really well done.
0: Yes. Way to go, Tigers. Oh, Stinder Family Chiropractic is coming up the street now. Dr. Nate Stinder of Stinder Family Chiropractic is promoting his business along with being an all-American fisherman.
1: Okay.
0: He is a... If you need a fish caught, I bet he can do it.
1: Well, and you know, I've been out on choppy waters in boats like that. You need a chiropractor after trips like that sometimes. So I suppose

0: it makes sense a little bit. I'm looking up Nate's fishing
1: history
0: here. He really has done quite a few fishing events over there. He's got his own YouTube page about it.
1: Yeah.
0: How about that? Good for him.
1: He also saved Thanksgiving at the Krieger House in 2023.
0: Okay.
1: Emergency visit from the one cooking the turkey. I appreciate that. Thank you so much.
0: Hey, we want to thank Sundance Investments, Pizza Hut, and Lammers Trailers for helping bring this to you. See, now that, with the captain's head on that skeleton, I've been out on boats long enough to where that's kind of how it feels when you come back in. Although the skeleton, not sunburnt enough.
1: Right, right.
0: It's a great boat.
1: After Stender Family Chiropractic is American Family Insurance, Dusty Korth and Associates. Dusty's rolling down the street here with his trailer.
0: One of the many businesses that have helped revitalize the downtown here in Norfolk.
1: Yep, yep. He's got a brand new office between 1st and 2nd, 2nd and 3rd. Somewhere down there.
0: And for those that don't know, he was also a teacher for a while. He was one of my kids' favorite teachers when they were in elementary school.
1: Oh, that's awesome. Either Dusty has lots of dogs that he insures, or he is followed by the Northeast Nebraska Animal Shelter, which proudly marches with compassion, community, and second chances. They're celebrating the pets who found homes and the heroes who make it happen. Their staff, donors, volunteers, adopters, and fosters work together to build a brighter future for our community and the animals they love, and one homeless pet at a time.
0: They even like the skeleton pets. That's what I like. Even they deserve homes, right? Jack Skellington maybe can stop by and adopt those later. Now, here we go.
1: So far, we've got the
0: leader in the clubhouse for farthest trip to march in this parade today. This is the Ainsworth High Marching Band.
1: Wow.
0: That is a long trek from Brown County.
1: But they're here.
0: And
1: they're
0: they are here.
1: It. We appreciate them coming and sharing their talents with us.
0: Marching Bulldogs.
1: Following the Ainsworth Band is Midwest Health Partners. For more than four decades, Midwest Health Partners has been caring for the families of Northeast Nebraska, committed to the advancement of health, education, and the highest quality of service to the people of this community. Got this mobile health unit.
0: Yep.
1: Next up, too, is Inspire Home and Land Realty.
0: Coming down, they got some dogs with them. I see a pug, I think, in the among the congregation there with Inspire Home and Land Realty.
1: Oh, yeah.
0: As we remind you folks, our coverage of today's Lions Club Parade brought to you by Sundance Investments, Pizza Hut, and Lammers Trailers. A lot of candy getting tossed out right in front of us here.
1: Yes.
0: It's very tempting.
1: Yes. 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
0: Yes. Yep. Got the red, white, and blue theme going. Handing out flags. That's good. Next up, Elgin Public Schools. Elgin High coming out from Antelope County. Well, they're handing out pom-pons.
1: Looks like they got all the colors of Norfolk High Schools. They've got the maroon, the blue and silver, and the red and black.
0: Very nice. Elgin High here.
1: Great job.
0: Good to see the Eagles making it out.
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1: Sure do. And with the gas price, maybe that's the way to go.
0: I'll tell you what, I've thought about it for the commute to and from work.
1: Yeah. Fun patriotic shirts with the Moto

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0: 74, working to make it a better place for the residents.
1: So, yeah, the Oddfellows always march in the September parade, and then this, the Lions Club, of course, always marches in the Oddfellow parade as well.
0: Got a couple unicorns. Love that.
1: Okay, I'm glad you're seeing those, too. I just didn't know if I was having a hallucination.
0: They're actually on roller skates.
1: Yeah.
0: That's not something you see every day.
1: No, it is not. Hello to Bancroft, Rosalie. Hi, the Panthers marching their way into the parade. They're going for comfort. I like that. Just march in a school color t-shirt, whatever's comfortable.
0: You got it. You got it.
1: Anybody who's ever marched in a parade knows that comfort is key. Especially if you're a bass drum.
0: Yeah. Or tuba player.
1: Yeah.
0: The Norfolk Noon Kiwanis has been serving the Norfolk community for over 100 years. Mr. and Mrs. Peanut are here to remind you that their annual Peanut Day fundraiser is coming up on Wednesday, October 7th. The funds are used for such things as the Kiwanis Camp, youth track meets in the spring, college scholarships, and many other youth-centered community events.
1: Well, glad Mr. and Mrs. Peanut
0: could
1: make it today.
0: Yeah, look at them.
1: Mrs. Peanut got to ride. That's nice of Mr. Peanut to take the walking duties.
0: Yes.
1: And allowing Mrs. Peanut
0: hopefully
1: to
0: he didn't just, like, bounce
1: back
0: out. I can see a chair.
1: Well, that's true. Yeah, I don't know if he's supposed to be in the boat. The shell doesn't seem cracked.
0: No,
1: so,
0: no, I think he's doing okay.
1: So I think he's okay. Next up, B-Extreme Dance Studio, where technique meets passion. I have become very familiar with the B-Extreme recitals every summer.
0: There you go.
1: It's a great organization. They do a great job.
0: Bringing the red and black theme today. It looks great. They've got the balloon stakes, some arches.
1: Yeah, so B-Extreme, the dance season just started. Just had a couple of weeks worth of classes, so they're getting ready already for their recitals in May and June.
0: Yeah.
1: Dance competitions coming up as well. And the army of dancers.
0: Love it. Whoa.
1: A lot of dancers here today.
0: Yeah.
1: Man.
0: And some dance moms.
1: Yeah. The most important part, the dance.
0: Elkhorn Valley Bank is proud to join the Norfolk Lions Club Parade as they honor 250 years of freedom and the spirit of service that strengthens our communities. At EVB, they're committed to making a difference in the lives of their customers, coworkers, and communities. Love the inflatable piggy bank.
1: Yep.
0: And whatever your financial goals, their team is here to serve. Elkhorn Valley Bank.
1: Did you have
0: there
1: a piggy
0: a
1: bank when you were a kid?
0: I did not, but my kids did until, you know, you get more than one kid, and that's more than one way that it can break.
1: I had a Snoopy. It was a Snoopy piggy bank when I was a kid. Yeah.
0: That's awesome.
1: So I guess it's not really a piggy bank. Doggy bank?
0: That works.
1: Coming up after Elkhorn Valley Bank, we've got the marching band from SCOTUS Central Catholic High School in Columbus, Nebraska, the Marching Shamrocks.
0: Grand old flag.
1: There you go.
0: Classic. Good job.
1: And I got to say, the green and gold is a cheat code when it comes to great-looking uniforms.
0: Yes.
1: Just looks great every time.
0: Next up is the Norfolk FFA chapter, led by Mr. Jonathan Anderson. Coming down the street, they are pulling their float with an Oliver tractor, an Oliver 66. These students do a great job. Every spring they have a farm day out at Northeast Community College where students, like kindergarten students, I believe it is, get to come and experience life on the farm.
1: Just got back from the state fair.
0: Yes.
1: No doubt.
0: Yep. Probably gearing up for National FFA later this fall.
1: Coming up, a Hallowed Weekend at the Creek. It is spooky season. The 6th annual Hallowed Weekend at the Creek. Join them Saturday, October 3rd. 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It is fun for all ages.
0: Ooh, that's some scary stuff on there.
1: And there is that? Okay, that's a dummy. I thought just like a little child was sitting completely still dressed as Michael Myers, and I was going to give them, is that a person?
0: It's a person.
1: Oh, my gosh, it is. Yeah, I can see the eyes moving. Oh,
0: and his

0: multiple hands.
1: Well.
0: Oh my gosh.
1: Wow.
0: Well, good luck with your events.
1: I'm ready. Wow, that was impressive. All right, here's the Nebraska Nurse Honor Guard, honoring and recognizing the everyday heroes who dedicate their lives to nursing. The Nebraska Nurse Honor Guard providing a brief tribute at the funeral or memorial service of a deceased active or retired nursing professional. And then immediately following them, the Neely Oakdale Warrior Marching Band.
0: They are keeping it...
1: keeping it tight.
0: Keeping it tight.
1: Yeah.
0: I like it. That girl's got to watch out. She might get hit in the head with a trombone.
1: I believe they're playing Thriller.
0: Yep.
1: I think their song of choice was Thriller.
0: There you go.
1: Yeah, Thriller.
0: Definitely. Which is very appropriate for following the Hollow Weekend. And
1: for what's
0: like
1: coming up here, it's terror in the corn stalks. The corn is alive and something is waiting inside.
0: Oh,
1: welcome to Terror in the Corn Stalks, where your worst nightmares come to life. Not a haunted house fan, are you? Dare to enter if you think you'll make it out there a mile east of Woodland Park, just off Highway 35. Wow.
0: As someone
1: they got
0: who
1: animatronics.
0: Has to, oh, my gosh. As someone who has to deliver fields to the meal...
1: Meals to the field? Yeah.
0: In the dark?
1: Sure.
0: The last thing you want is the corn stalk is every night.
1: 8 foot tall pumpkin with fangs jumping at you like
0: werewolf?
1: That.
0: Nope. Again.
1: I'm a haunted house fan. I enjoy
0: it. Go for it.
1: Yeah.
0: The Norfolk YMCA Aqua Jets are your local YMCA and USA Swimming Swim Club. The club is open to swimmers ages 6 to 18 and is currently open for registration. So come on down if you want to be an aqua jet.
1: They've even got the float swimming
0: that
1: down the street.
0: That is cool. Is she like pedaling a...
1: I think so. She's... nope, that
0: she's
1: is...
0: She's on an ATV.
1: She's on an ATV, but I think it is powered by the movement of the ATV.
0: That's
1: really
0: cool.
1: Really good.
0: Good job, aqua jets. Good Life Counseling is up next. They offer outpatient mental health and substance use services in addition to their other community services. United as a community, they can best serve those in need.
1: Got all the flags.
0: Yeah, fly in there.
1: Next up, Faith Health.
0: Oh, they've got a dog and a tutu.
1: They've got a dog and a tutu. They've got the new truck out.
0: Yeah.
1: Good turnout for the Faith Health folks.
0: Oh, these guys might be familiar to you
1: last
0: night.
1: Just heard these folks last night, the Summerland Bobcats, making it out from rural Ewing, Nebraska. The Marching Bobcats in their black and silver and we'll call it sky blue, Carolina blue. Just played O'Neill in football for the first time ever yesterday. And unlike many folks around the state of Nebraska, got the whole game in.
0: Yeah. No delay. Next up is the Norfolk Joy Center, formerly Norfolk Senior Center.
1: Yep.
0: It embraces aging by providing programs that build healthy minds and healthy bodies. Just older youth. J-O-Y.
1: J-O-Y.
0: Just older youth.
1: Their turnout has been great. By the way, I've been told, you know, that there's not a ton of people up on the float. The reason is because they promote being active. So they wanted some folks who were going to be walking with joy, they wanted to actually be walking. So they made sure that they had some folks both on the float and walking next to it.
0: That's wonderful. Next up is the Patriots United of Northeast Nebraska. Got some folks on the ballot for city council, it looks like. Norfolk School Board. So...
1: want to remind you, we'll have live coverage of election night right here on News Channel Nebraska once again. All the results as they come in for the midterm general election will be live.
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1: Next up, Kelly's Fast Pitch Softball, celebrating 250 years of American freedom and the generations who have served to protect it. Teamwork, dedication, and service to others, they're proud to help build the next generation of strong young women. United they serve, united they play, and united they are stronger. I will say, you better be ready to receive the candy when a softball team is tossing it to you.
0: Yeah, never know when it's going to be.
1: That could really come screaming at you.
0: They've got a great theme this year. Kind of matches their their colors.
1: Matches so the aesthetic.
0: They're good to go there. Thanks, Kelly's crew. They are followed by the Plainview High School Band. Okay, so
1: we saw
0: that answers
1: Osmond
0: our question.
1: Earlier. Now here's

0: plain view.
1: Yeah, and they also look like they have a massive band.
0: Yeah, I mean, I'm just trying to imagine the Osmond and Plainview bands together. What an amazing band that would be.
1: They could, like, go all the way from, like, take Highway 20.
0: You'd be like Class A if you combine those two, the size of these bands.
1: Yes. What is a female pirate called?
0: A pirate?
1: Oh, okay.
0: No, I don't think that's right.
1: I didn't know what these little flag bearer, I mean, like...
0: Yeah, female pirate. I don't know. What was Keira Knightley's character in Pirates of the Caribbean? Was
1: I don't
0: she
1: know.
0: Did they have a name for that? Again, there are people screaming at their television screens right now.
1: They look great.
0: Looking good. Plainview High. Repping Pierce County.
1: Yes.
0: I mean, folks, I don't know if you can see it. There's a trombone player marching with a boot, a walking boot, on his left foot. That is dedication.
1: They're kind of taking a long step.
0: Yeah.
1: It's like a longer,
0: a little
1: right
0: slower
1: step.
0: Tempo.
1: Yeah.
0: Here we go. Antique Auto Club. Let's run them down. 1925 Buick Master 6 Touring Sedan. That's Larry Schroeder driving that one. Donna's in the passenger seat. Right behind them, 1930 Model A closed cab pickup, Bob and Luis Prochaska. There's Bob waving to the fine folks. Right behind him, a brown two-tone Ford Model A Deluxe Coupe, also owned by Bob and Luis Prochaska. That's Louise driving that
1: one. Aw, they're having a great time.
0: They are. Another Ford Model A two-door sedan. This one, Dwayne and Carolyn Keith own. Darren Keith, their son, is driving it. Dwayne and Carolyn are along for the ride, as is their great-granddaughter, Hannah Hofer.
1: Aww.
0: Now we get to a slightly more modern era, 1952 Ford Victoria, the kind of car for which changing the tire was an adventure. Don and Karen Hogendorn, Don driving Karen, riding shotgun.
1: Aww.
0: Love that color.
1: Yes.
0: And right behind them is the Mater, the 1957 Chevy 3200 pickup, Dale and Alice Procht. Dale driving it. This truck has been in the family now for three generations.
1: Wow.
0: They do not make that turquoise color anymore. That is such a great color. 1966 Ford Mustang convertible. Jeannie Ricks owns it. Merle Ricks is the man behind the wheel. It was nice of Jeannie to let Merle drive it. It's her car, after all. Right behind them, classic GMC. Oh, there it is. GMC Freedom Van. John Sehi, owner and driving
1: today.
0: It. John Burns along. Just one of 500 of those were produced for the Bicentennial.
1: Wow, cool.
0: So here it is in this parade for the 250.
1: It's actually licensed from 37 County. Do you know what county that is in Nebraska?
0: Oh, gosh. No, not off the top of my head.
1: Phelps County.
0: That's Phelps
1: Holdridge.
0: County. Ah, you
1: down
0: would
1: south,
0: know that. Yep.
1: Down south.
0: You just saw the 91 Chevy Camaro Jesse Espinoza driving that. Here's the 91 Chrysler LeBaron convertible.
1: Ooh.
0: This was when I was in high school.
1: Yep.
0: If you had that, you were the cool kid.
1: Yep.
0: Rick and Brenda Croft, that's Rick driving. Brenda, along for the ride.
1: We had the Dodge Lancer, so like,
0: there you go.
1: Off.
0: Yeah, I had a Ford Tempo. I was not a cool kid at all. 1992 Chevrolet Corvette convertible, Jim and Marietta Arnes, that's Jim driving. Xander and Connor, their grandsons.
1: Ooh, fun.
0: At the very least, one of them along for the ride.
1: And this is not an antique car.
0: Not an antique.
1: Or classic.
0: Not an antique, but I don't know.
1: Jeremy, is he antique
0: driving?
1: Or classic?
0: I would say Jeremy's classic. He's certainly not an antique.
1: Classic. Classic Jeremy.
0: That's right.
1: Classic
0: this is,
1: Jeremy.
0: Of course, US 92 94 Rockin' News Channel, Nebraska. 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Stop by their booth at the next community event or county fair for fun and prizes. Billy Wolf along. There's the NCN Jeep. Tyler Murphy, Michael Shively.
1: The whole crew.
0: The whole crew is here. Wait, who's running things at the station then? I better make sure that we're on the air,
1: we're
0: right?
1: We're on the air,
0: okay,
1: right?
0: Okay, I assume so. There's Michael Shively. News and weather here on NCN. Some 94 Rock crew as well.
1: As we take a little breather in our lineup here, again, we want to thank Sundance Investments for their support of bringing the parade to you live here from Riverside Boulevard in Norfolk. Also, Pizza Hut and Lammer's Trailer Sales.
0: Absolutely.
1: It wouldn't be possible without their support, so we appreciate it.
0: Thank you. I know a lot of folks unable to make it to the parade today like watching along. Happy to do so. And we've got...
1: We're just over halfway. They said there's going to be about 100 today.
0: Yep. Coming up the street, now we had an offer of candy from

0: an NCN employee. They do.
1: It's kind of like waiting on the radio. We can't because we're
0: unfortunately,
1: family members.
0: Yeah, that's true. All right, now we've got Red 10 RV making their way up the road. 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Red 10.
1: I think this trailer has like a deck on the back. So like when you go camping, you can have your own like porch. Okay.
0: Okay, sure. I mean,
1: I think that's probably like if you put out all those slide outs, that might be bigger than my like main level of my house.
0: I was going to say, what's the square footage of that thing? That's a, that is quite a heavy duty. You're right. There is a porch on the back of that.
1: Yep. There we go.
0: So is that where you put the grill?
1: I guess so. There's probably an outdoor kitchen too. So don't waste your porch space.
0: Does this come with an executive chef? That's what I'm.
1: Oh man!
0: Here comes the Battershot Trail of Terror, the Battershot Trail of Terror, the premier haunted attraction of Northeast Nebraska, 6 miles south of Norfolk, a quarter mile west off Highway 81. Walk the trail if you dare. They're open October 17th, 23rd, 24th, 30th. And 31st, and they've got some terrifying
1: stuff coming
0: up the road here.
1: Inflatable octopus, yes, that's scary.
0: Yeah, so it's a Pirates of the Caribbean theme.
1: Ooh.
0: And some scary clowns thrown in for good measure.
1: Of course, why not?
0: Yeah, there you go.
1: Yep.
0: Let folks know about it, yep. Is that adorable? That little child in the clown? There's something about that. I don't know if that's adorable or what that is, but they're into it. I like it. Nice job.
1: Good job. Yep, I appreciate you. Oh, here comes another little.
0: There's another one.
1: In a mask.
0: Yeah.
1: Oh, gosh. Next up, Stanton Marching Band.
0: Apologies to all the coulrophobes out there. That's folks who have fears of clowns.
1: Wow.
0: But I'm glad, by the way, you know who should be coming past it? Behind them is the Plainview Marching Band, home of the Clown
1: Pirates.
0: Museum.
1: And Pirates.
0: And the Pirates, you're right.
1: Plan that one better.
0: There you go. So next up is the Stanton High Marching Band, the Marching Mustangs. Off to a great start this year, Stanton. Football team is unbeaten.
1: I kind of handed it to, who'd they play this week, Crofton?
0: They had Crofton, very impressive win.
1: Probably some of these kids playing last night on that football field. Got up early, got down here. In a town the size of Stanton, you gotta kind of be in everything.
0: Gotta do a little bit of everything. That's right.
1: We appreciate those kids. Up next is Becky Wolf and
0: Leonore
1: Fuhrer. My tongue got tied. Vote for Becky and Leonore. For the Norfolk School Board of Education, Becky and Leonore are running for seats for the NPS Board of Education. They're joined here by their friends and supporters as well as the and in a 2026 Chevy Silverado generously provided by the Norfolk Motor Company. Don't forget to vote on November 3rd.
0: Absolutely. And once again, we'll have live coverage of the election that night.
1: Got a great group of folks coming down the road with them. So, there's Leonore right there.
0: I don't know how she has time to be in this parade. If you know Leonore Fuhrer, folks, she's involved in about 8,000 different things on any given day. So the fact that she even has time to be in this parade, I think, is impressive.
1: Yeah, wave. Doing great. Next up, we have WJG, Kix, KXL Radio, and the Norfolk Daily News.
0: See them out at events. Saw some Daily News folks at the game last night, getting out covering folks in Northeast and North Central Nebraska. If you don't know, the Norfolk Daily News coverage area is enormous.
1: Right.
0: It is essentially from Sioux City to Valentine. Is their circulation area.
1: Wow. Yep. And they've been doing it a long time.
0: That they have.
1: Years.
0: Right downtown Norfolk.
1: Got Bailey driving the truck today. Oh, and their Jeep's rolling right behind it.
0: Yep.

0: Someone should tell Henry Hagee, who's handing out candy here, that a fish is trying to eat his head.
1: Yeah. Henry's always got a good hat.
0: He's always got something going on.
1: Oh, he's got some newspapers.
0: Oh, that's right. Okay, so I've been told that is indeed a Magikarp. That is a Pokemon that is trying to eat him.
1: Oh.
0: So someone needs to get a Pokeball and get that thing off his head.
1: There you go. There you go. Maybe the Norfolk Steel baseball team could take care of that.
0: They would be great at throwing the ball.
1: Yes, yes. They're proud to represent America's favorite pastime. Norfolk Steel baseball prides itself on providing a competitive environment that fosters player development, sportsmanship, and a sense of community. Tryouts have wrapped for the 2027 season, but follow them on Facebook to stay current with all the team information. So, they're getting ready for
0: some football.
1: They get
0: out of a lot of travel going on with them.
1: Oh, yeah, they can wing it.
0: Absolutely.
1: Look at them. Yeah, they just threw a curveball of Laffy Taffy. All right. So, I'm guessing that...
0: Back to the bands.
1: We've got the Norfolk Catholic High School band. So, I'm guessing... Band director Melissa Hans made the loop, trek back.
0: Made the full loop. So, yes. So, the way this parade route works, it kind of loops around. When you reach the end of it, you're right back at the beginning. So, someone like Melissa Hahn, who runs both bands, you saw the Norfolk Junior High Band about a half hour ago. They've been done for a while. So, she meets up with the high school marching band and is right there marching along with them. It's very impressive. And, of course, they have their drum majors, one of whom carries a saber. So you get swords if you're in the Norfolk Catholic Band.
1: Yeah, because you're a knight. Danger zone.
0: I'm on the highway to the danger zone.

0: And the marching glockenspiel. Not everybody's got the marching glock, but yeah, always good to see the marching glock.
1: Got to have some good core strength with
0: that one. Right.
1: Up next is the Norfolk Rescue Mission, 29 years.
0: Their 30th anniversary this year, committing to provide food, shelter, and guidance to those in need of the gospel of Jesus Christ. 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
0: Boy, that does sound good. We are creeping on lunchtime here.
1: Ooh.
0: They got the puppy.
1: Yeah.
0: That is Kane, the dog.
1: Almost as popular as the dog downtown. I can't think of his name right now. But he's made out of rebar.
0: He is made out of rebar.
1: Part of the Norfolk Sculpture Walk.
0: Yes.
1: He's a permanent piece in downtown.
0: Very cool. If you've never been, check it out. And also check out AP Exteriors.
1: Yeah.
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1: 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Here comes Wayne State College, home of the Wildcats. 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
0: President Dr. Modish Ramish leading the band. This is a busy band, by the way. They're going to be in action later on today. In fact, here on News Channel Nebraska, later today, Wayne State football will be in action against Jamestown. So yesterday, we had O'Neill playing Summerland for the first time ever. Tonight, Wayne State plays Jamestown for the first time ever.
1: Wow.
0: Our coverage starts at 5:45. Lou Seifker and I will be on the call. Cannot wait for more Wayne State football here on NCF.
1: Yes. That's a great field.
0: Yes.
1: It's a great campus.
0: Brand new field. They're working on a brand new track. It just looks incredible, the work they've done out there.
1: All right. 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
0: Fourth?
1: Riverside.
0: Yeah.
1: Fourth.
0: You could throw candy and hit Security First Bank from where we are right now. Perkins Restaurant, family friendly. Andrew Schlui, president of the Nutcracker Suite, he's marching with Perkins at 706 different Nutcrackers. You just saw him go by. We've also got the Primetime Toastmasters, Club 8111, celebrating 250 years of freedom by bringing communities together the old school way at the drive-in.
1: Cool.
0: Oh, we got a drive-in themed float there. That's cool. Wonder what movie they're watching.
1: I bet Nebraska.
0: There you go. Perfect. Yeah. Yeah.
1: All right, what do we got coming down the street now?
0: Looks like we've got the Model T Patrol making their way. Are they here?
1: Maybe.
0: Normally, this is the point in the parade where we would have the Sesostra Shrine Club Model T Patrol, but I don't see them.
1: I don't see them either. Huh.
0: Boy, gas prices really are something, aren't they? All right, next up, we've got Campus Bait 24/7. A self-serve bait outlet located at 2104 West Madison Avenue in Norfolk. They're making their way up the street.
1: Here they come.
0: Bait shop, of course, it's still decent fishing season.
1: Yeah. Get them while you can.
0: Folks will be getting the augers out before too long. Setting up the shanties for some winter fishing.
1: All right. Next up, we have the Madison County Fair and Rodeo, along with the Madison County Extension Office and 4-H members. They want to say thank you to everyone who came out to the fair this summer. They appreciate the fantastic community, their volunteers, and the guests. They cannot wait for next year. Save the date for the 2027 Madison County Fair, July 6th through the 11th. In Madison, Nebraska.
0: Did a great job with the fair once again this year. Another successful event. A lot of folks turned out. It was a good time.
1: Always a good time at the county fair. Big old Mack truck coming down the road with
0: Alter Metal Recycling. First time ever in the Lions Day Parade. Welcome.
1: Aww,
0: currently paying $130 a ton for steel, 70 cents a pound for cans, $5.89 a pound for number one copper, $5.70 a pound for number two copper. Bring your scrap metal to Alter Metal Recycling at 500 Washington Avenue. Turn it into cash and support recycling in the community.
1: Thanks for joining us today, guys.
0: Yeah,
1: that's
0: good
1: awesome
0: to see them making it in the parade for the first time.
1: And next, after Alter, we have the Norfolk Masonic Family. Masonry is the world's oldest and largest fraternity. Masonry teaches fundamental truths that apply to all people, regardless of race, religion, or creed. Committed to charity, true fellowship, and brotherly love underneath the fatherhood of God. They have, is today their
0: pancake and sausage feed is today.
1: Yep.
0: Got about three more hours. Let's wrap this thing up. I got pancakes and sausages to eat.
1: That's right. That's right. They're followed by the Norfolk High cheerleaders.
0: Excellent. Doing a great job as always. So we've seen a band that the McKay family is a part of. We've seen a dance group that the McKay family is part of. And if things hold, this is a cheerleating unit the McKay family will be a part of at some point.
1: I now have
0: a cheerleader in my home. So.
1: Awesome. Looks like we have the Flares from the YMCA gymnastics coming down the street
0: Norfolk
1: next.
0: Norfolk Family Fairs, this is their competitive gymnasts.
1: They're
0: here walking, passing out candy, getting the word out. Join them for a fun atmosphere. Get signed up for their rec program, and they got a lot of kids
1: tumbling down the street. Kind of got a under the sea theme.
0: Yeah,
1: that gives me
0: sort of a Little Mermaid vibe.
1: Yeah.
0: Norfolk Family YMCA, they do a great job. So many programs and events they're involved in, so much.
1: Great facility over there for the kids of Northeast Nebraska to come in and use.
0: Oh, we've got another new entry this year. This is Hot Works Norfolk, new fitness studio in town. They provide quick and efficient workouts in infrared saunas.
1: Woof-ta.
0: Looking to spread

0: word of their opening and allow people to get their free workout so they can experience the benefits. Yeah, it's like hot yoga, hot workouts, yeah. The whole thing, infrared.
1: I was listening to the Husker volleyball last night, and they have infrared beds now in that new locker room.
0: Yep, and they got the infrared masks, the whole thing. Yep.
1: So they are located just north of us on Riverside Boulevard, kind of at the corner of Riverside and Benjamin.
0: Yep. Beyond them, the Ponca Tribe of Nebraska. United We Serve to bring awareness to the missing and murdered indigenous relatives. The Ponca Tribe Domestic Violence Program. It's a heartbreaking epidemic that all indigenous peoples are affected by throughout the state of Nebraska, along with the U.S. MMIR refers to the systemic crisis of violence, disappearance, and murder of affected indigenous peoples, five times more likely than non-indigenous people. They're striving to bring awareness and education to their communities and help understand and end the violence.
1: Oh, dip your fries in your Frosty. Here comes Wendy's.
0: So are you a Fry Frosty person?
1: Oh, I can get on that.
0: Okay, all right.
1: I can get on that. Desperate times call for desperate measures. if you got your Wendy's and you got to get into a game, you bet. As America celebrates its 250th birthday, Wendy's is proud to join in honoring the people, the communities, and the values that have helped shape our nation over the last 250 years. This milestone celebration of our shared history, the freedom to dream big, and the countless individuals who continue to make America strong.
0: Saw the Norfolk Salvation Army truck behind them. They're in their new location now fully.
1: Yes,
0: and,
1: wonderful.
0: Just an amazing facility there in the former Norfolk Post Office, not far from where we are currently.
1: Nope, not at all. We also now have Paulin's Dance Studio.
0: They're here. Yep.
1: You can see them. They are in yellow.
0: Yep, bright yellow.
1: Bright yellow.
0: That's another great dance studio here in town.
1: You bet, yep.
0: Do a great job. Great turnout, as always.
1: Got little students of all ages.
0: Walking on sunshine.
1: Great. That goes well with their little shirts.
0: Mm-hmm. We got all kinds of extra stuff here.
1: Yes, bonus.
0: We are over 100 entries in the parade this year.
1: This is maybe what the station needs for their next vehicle.
0: There you go.
1: You can take four people on that little
0: thing. Well, I don't know. Like, last night I was in Summerlin. I don't know how that's going to get me to Ewing and back, but maybe around town.
1: It's got a little motor.
0: It does have a motor.
1: You don't have to pedal the whole time.
0: I imagine the gas mileage is great.
1: Yeah.
0: Got a classic Ford Mustang behind it. This looks like the Ford Mustang Club coming up.
1: Yeah. Got the classic white, taupe, black.
0: That's taupe? That's taupe.
1: Okay. I would say that's taupe.
0: All right. I wonder what, because they have their official, like, Mustang colors, right? I wonder what their actual official name for that color is. Maybe it's taupe. Maybe it's must-taupe.
1: It could be. GT500. Yep. Got a vintage Mustang right there. And just a few more.
0: Yep.
1: We got more coming.
0: Coming up behind them.
1: I couldn't tell if people were, like, leaving or if it's just the whole crew of Hy-Vee.
0: It's just Hy-Vee making their way.
1: Yes.
0: Down 4th Street.
1: Hy-Vee,
0: two locations here in Norfolk.
1: They've got some great patriotism coming down the street.
0: Honoring first responders with their entry here today.
1: Uncle Sam on the back. Waving. Hi.
0: Oh, they're handing out water. The kids are happy to see them.
1: The kids are ecstatic.
0: And they've got water. They've got snacks that they're handing out.
1: Thank you to our heroes. You bet. Oh, here comes Kerwin, one of the new store managers here at Hy-Vee. He would know what 37 County was. He's from South Central Nebraska.
0: There you go. All right.
1: Oh,
0: and now we got, what did we get? What did
1: we got?
0: Granola bars.
1: And Rice Krispie bars.
0: Granola bars. Yep. See, now that's, these are yogurt bars.
1: Blueberry.
0: Okay.
1: Elite Door coming down the road here. They've got a fun float, inflatable football.
0: Chance to win some Husker tickets.
1: Nice. Go to their Facebook page.
0: I don't think that football's going to fit through those goalposts, though. That's the problem.
1: Maybe that's how you guarantee you always make the field goal.
0: I suppose, yeah. If you knock over the goalpost, it has to be good.
1: It's good.
0: Elite Door. Got a couple of vehicles here.
1: Here they have also locations here in Norfolk, York, and now in O'Neill as well. Elite Door.

0: Nebraska.
1: Right behind the, behind them, Olson Mowing, and yes, we will need it soon enough. Snow removal. Yes. It feels like you mow your yard one weekend, and then the next weekend you get the shovels out and scoop the driveway. Or you can just call Olson.
0: Call them.
1: Have them do it for you.
0: 402-992-9686. They'll come with their tracks. Holy cow, that's a...
1: That is an all-terrain mower there.
0: I don't like it. I don't like it. And I'm not sure if the next piece of equipment is for the parade for entertainment value or for purpose. Is it just going to bulldoze all of the candy that's left over into a big pile?
1: Or both.
0: Yeah.
1: There are people handing out candy along with them.
0: Okay, I bet it's for...
1: So this is it. So our parade entry sheet went to 99, and we're now at entry 108. So folks, you at home are learning right along with us who's next in the parade. This is fun.
0: I bet it's still part of Olson. What do you think?
1: Yeah, actually, you're right. This is still Olson.
0: Yeah.
1: Yep.
0: I think so.
1: This is the snow removal portion.
0: There you go. We saw the mowing.
1: Yep, we saw the mowing.
0: Next up,
1: now
0: snow and candy removal if needed.
1: Which, again, we will need soon enough.
0: And potentially, they may have side dump services as well, as we see a great big side dump trailer coming down.
1: There's a side dump trailer. Hi, everybody. We're still wrapping up the parade here. Just a couple more things, and then the last of the parade making its way down 4th Street now. Well, once again, thank you so much to Sundance Investments, Lammer's Trailer and Pizza Hut for helping present this. If you're in the Norfolk area, come to Norfolk today. We got so much more going on today. Oktoberfest is going on. As for us here on News Channel Nebraska, 5:45 Central Time this afternoon, we got college football coming your way. I know there's another college football on at that time. You can record that one and watch it later and watch Wayne State live taking on Jamestown for the first time ever
0: here
1: on NCN this afternoon and evening. And as Olson says goodbye behind us, Lady Joe, thank you so much once
0: again
1: for
0: Aaron.
1: Joining me.
0: Always
1: for this.
0: Always a pleasure.
1: Excellent time as always. For Connor Luby in the truck, the entire NCN crew, my name is Eric McKay. Thank you so much for joining us. You've been watching live coverage of the annual Lions Club Parade on News Channel Nebraska.
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0: Hello there, and welcome to the latest edition of Nebraska Football Now. I'm your host, Andy Klassen, and joined by a special guest, Mike Delaware, with Nebraska Cornhusker SI, one of the senior writers. He's also a co-host and founder of the very colorful NBNR podcast, No Block, No Rock.
1: Yeah.
0: It's a lot of fun. Thanks for being here.
1: Thanks for having me.
0: And as always, our Husker insider, Jake Bartecki. Jake, how are we doing?
2: We're doing well, man. 2-0. Big week this week, though.
0: That's exactly where I was going to go. It could be a lot worse. There's a lot of other teams out there that aren't 2-0. And a big reason for that is our new quarterback, Anthony Calandria. I think it says something special about a guy where your first play, your first

0: pass, second offensive play of the game, you throw an interception, you bounce back to have an all-conference player of the week type of performance.
1: Yeah, and I wouldn't necessarily put the interception on him. I mean, I think, you know, not to start the show off on a completely negative note, but Ja'Cory Barney has to come down with that ball. And that's unfortunately, I think, you know, you could look back at a bunch of receivers over the years that have had the same type of issue. But yeah, you're absolutely right. I mean, he was making throws, and I'm not going to name names here as to who, but a lot of quarterbacks recently that Nebraska's had, I think Calandria made throws that I don't think they're going to hit. And, you know, there's a lot of talk about, all right, well, this he did this against Bowling Green. He did that against Ohio. Some of the throws he made, you know, both of the touchdowns to Kwazi Gilmer, the one where Gilmer laid out, that's a touchdown against anybody in the nation. And I think when he recognized the defense, it had to have been zone, the way that he was able to thread it through the middle to get Gilmer on that first touchdown he threw to him was, again, great recognition that, you know, I think shows his level of experience.
0: I think his experience has shown through as well. Mike, is there any one thing that stood out to you as far as what Anthony Calandria has been able to put together, you know, through two games?
2: I mean, obviously the athleticism, it jumps off the page. But then you talk about the way he navigates in the pocket, stepping up in the pocket, throwing a ball over Ja'Cory Barney's shoulder to go make up for that dropped interception thing that happened on the field. I mean, I just don't think we've seen that with previous quarterbacks. And, I think that just jumps right off the page for you.
0: You guys both brought up Kwazi Gilmer. He's had an impressive start to the season. Let's step aside and hear what Matt Rhule, head coach Matt Rhule, has to say about Kwazi Gilmer thus far.
3: Kwazi Gilmer practices at an unbelievable, I think I said this after the game, like he's out there catching balls sometimes, just an elite professional. He practices at one speed. He plays at one speed. I mean, I said, if we're going in the locker room at halftime, it's 35-0. He's like, please keep us out there because he wants to play.
0: Okay, it's pretty obvious. Coaches like players that bring the lunch pail to practice, not only the game. That's what I hear when I hear Matt Rhule talk about a player like Kwazi Gilmer. I think that speaks volumes to the confidence that they have in this young man.
2: Absolutely. I think Kwazi, you know, week one had a little case of the drops, but was also at times the best receiver on the field. Mm-hmm. And then this year, I mean, steps up and has two touchdowns. So, and made an incredible catch in the corner of the end zone.
0: Really did. Jake, what have you seen from this young man so far? I mean, as far as, you know, set aside a couple of drops, but otherwise the athleticism's there, mm-hmm. the playmaking ability is there.
1: Yeah, from him and Barney, too. I mean, I think 75% of the passes Calandria's attempted have been targeted to those two guys, which is, you know, I think that speaks volumes to where they're going to go. And I also think, you know, Isaiah Hunter has only been targeted three times this season. And I don't think that's necessarily according to Dana Holgorsen this week, it actually might have a little bit to do with how he's performing in practice. But I also think there's something to the fact that he just feels most comfortable with those type of guys. And I think Kwazi Gilmer's been super impressive. I've seen his speed and his ability to kind of shake contact, not to take, you know, the job away from Isaiah Hunter on kick return or from Ja'Cory Barney on punt return, because I think that is kind of their bread and butter. But, you know, he did field some punts in fall camp. I remember watching that. And so I actually kind of am curious to see if they would ever move him to special teams. But he's been a great pickup. I mean, he seems really happy to be here. He's got a great chemistry with Anthony Calandria. You know, I asked him after the game, I said, how much of a change has this been from UCLA? And he said everything about it is better. He said it's different. I mean, it's really different. I don't think he wanted to go into saying, you know, like, you know, UCLA is a library or anything like that compared to Memorial Stadium. But that's kind of the vibe I got, is that he's very happy to be here, grateful to be here as well. And I think that's also kind of bleeding over to his play, because he's been outstanding.
0: Really has. And you mentioned Hunter. A lot of people are making something of this, that he only has two catches through two games.
1: Yeah.
0: What do you make of it?
1: You know, I asked Dana about it this week at practice, and, you know, like I said, he mentioned that he wants to see guys make plays in practice. And, you know, I find it hard to believe that has to do with ability, right? Like, Isaiah Hunter last year, I think, was the Huskers probably I think he still is their biggest home run threat, especially the way they like to operate, right? Like short passes. Think of the Maryland game. Think of the Michigan State game last year, where he had 60-yard receiving touchdowns where he caught it 10 yards from the line of scrimmage. Yeah. I think it probably has to do more with drops. And, you know, I think that probably is going to come from working more with Anthony Calandria, because Calandria throws the ball hard. Mm-hmm. And I think that probably has a little bit to do with it. But at the same time, you know, I trust Dana Holgorsen's judgment, and I think they will probably get him going. There's also something to the fact that maybe they don't want to put that on film yet. You know, maybe they're saving some of that for Big Ten play, because they know that Isaiah Hunter's just that important to the offense.
2: Not to mention, you talk about Isaiah Hunter. He has that one particular play that's in the playbook. That

0: I think everybody's waiting for, which he took it to the house the first week, and of course got called back for holding. But we're just waiting for that play to come out again.
1: I agree.
2: And we're going to have opportunities. It's still very early in the season. Let's stick with the offensive side. Running backs, what a pleasant surprise this three-headed monster has turned into. Mike, let me get your thoughts. Is it going to stay that way, or are we going to see one or two guys emerge?
3: I think they're just going to keep it running back by committee. Whoever's got the hot hand, obviously, fan favorite is Jamal Rule. And, I mean, I don't blame them because he has been special on and off the field. And then, I mean, Mekhi Nelson, kind of undersung, but I think if Jamal Rule wasn't doing what he's been doing, I think Mekhi Nelson, everybody would be very excited what he's been doing at Nebraska.
2: You know, the best teams, whether it's college, pro, they usually have that running back by committee, or at least a couple guys in the backfield that can get it done. I think that's what Nebraska has right now, Jake.
1: Yeah, and I mean, having three running backs that are, that's all, you know, the three running backs combined right now are averaging over 7 yards per carry, and there was 8 yards per carry against Bowling Green. I think a lot of that credit has to go to the offensive line, too, because they're moving guys around. I think, you know, Mbenga wasn't great in pass protection. He didn't grade out well in PFF, you know, these first couple of weeks. Brennan Black had the two penalties, but they both looked a lot better against Bowling Green. And so I think that, you know, the running backs have a lot of talent, but I think a lot of the credit also goes to the offensive line. And it's great to see that, because that's one area that, you know, Matt Rule, I think, was very serious about getting better. If it's going out and getting Jeep Wade, if it's going out and getting a guy like Mbenga, who's a big SEC, you know, type body, if it's getting a guy that with a lot of experience like Brendan Black, that stuff, you know, is reflecting on the field, and you got to feel good about it.
2: Well, let's flip the script, go on to the defensive side of the ball. You were able to catch up with Van Poppel, and he had some pretty good words, pretty good things to say about a middle linebacker rejoining that starting lineup.
1: Owen Chambliss being back on the field, what kind of impact was that for you guys?
4: Yeah, it's definitely felt. I think he's one of those guys, you can ask anybody on this team, he's a ball player. Smartest, one of the smartest guys I've ever been around, and he's also one of the most talented I've ever been around. So it's a different feeling whenever you have him behind you, but I think when you look at our linebacker group as a whole, no matter who it is back there, you're confident they're going to get the job done. They're going to help us, and we're going to help them. And I think that's so fun that you're able to rotate those guys in and out, and rotate us up front, and know that whoever's going out there is going to be able to get it done.
2: Okay, we heard about Owen Chambliss throughout the offseason. I tell you what, just watching it and then rewatching it again, that's a big middle linebacker, and that's the type of a body type I really like to see out there. That's what really jumped out to me right away. And then him barking out the orders, you saw him moving players into position. I have to agree with everything Van Poppel had to say there to you, Jake.
1: I think he just brings, and this is a weird thing to say about the defense, and I even said it in a story I did this week, I think he brings almost like a sense of calm to the defense where, you know, not necessarily calm in terms of they don't want to go out and hit somebody, but a calm in the sense of they're much more in sync. They're slowed down a little bit to the point where, you know, sometimes the old saying is smooth is fast and whatever. You know, I think they're a lot smoother with him on the field. And, you know, there's a lot of guys like this that I think even if they're not in on the play, they affect the play. Williams Winery would be another where he just wreaks havoc. I mean, he caused the interception this week, right, to Donovan Jones, deflected it. I think Owen Chambliss is in there. If he's the first guy there to make a big hit, there's a lot of other guys there to finish him off, finish the tackle off.
2: Yeah, you remind me of a saying, you want to be quick, but you never want to be in a hurry. Mike, what do you make of our Mike linebacker getting back in the lineup?
3: I just think it's like having your quarterback out there. I mean, I think guys were in the right position. I think the defense created a lot more havoc against Bowling Green compared to the previous week without him. And I think that's a way bigger deal moving into Big Ten play.
2: Yeah. Well, sticking with the linebackers, let's hear from defensive coordinator Rob Ulrich over another linebacker, Dexter Foster.
5: I thought Dexter played really well this last game. I thought he just played quicker than he did in week one. Obviously, you see his violence on the field. You see when he pulls his trigger what he looks like. He has all the tools to be an exceptional player, and he's on track for that.
2: Okay, I think more than anything, we're really starting to see these guys build chemistry. We talked about offense building chemistry. The same thing's happening for our defense, wouldn't you say?
3: Yeah, absolutely. And Dexter Foster, I mean, super athletic. He has a nose for the football. I feel like every time you watch him, he is somewhere near the ball.
2: Yeah, what were your takeaways from what our D coordinator had to say there, Jake?
1: I think he looked – I mean, Foster, you could just look at PFF. He graded out a lot better this week than he did last week. And I think there were two or three series, you know, or two or three plays in a row on a couple different series where he was in on the play. And I think it was maybe one of the first drive of the game. I mean, he laid a hit on a guy, and he went backwards. And – you know, we talk about guys, it's not necessarily all on one guy sometimes, but he was able to knock guys back and then have two or three other tacklers come in and bring them down. You know, I think the one thing I haven't seen a ton of, and I'm curious, and I, you know, Orich said it this week, sometimes it's just situational, but we haven't really seen Nebraska blitz a ton. And I'm very curious to see.

0: see what this team and this defense really looks like when they rush up the A-gap with a guy like Foster followed by a guy like Chambliss, you know, right after the quarterback. And I think maybe they're saving that a little bit for Big Ten.
1: I sure hope so. But one of the things that happens when you get a little more aggressive, you put yourself in harm's way as far as collecting more penalties.
2: No.
1: And if there's a bugaboo through two games, I think we had 7 flags thrown our way last week. What do you make of our early season? You know, is that what it is? It's just the growing pains of the early season.
0: 7's an improvement from 9.
3: Yeah, 16.
0: You know, that number's got to come down. I mean, there's no other doubt about it. You know, I think one of my keys last week was, you know, and I think I sent you a text with the red X where I said, you know, less than 5 penalties in the game, which shouldn't be hard. You know, in a game you should dominate, you really shouldn't have many penalties. What worries me, like procedural stuff, jumping off sides, false starts, that stuff can happen early in the season. What's concerning me are the penalties on special teams and the unnecessary ones, like you mentioned with Ja'Cory Barney, the one that took away Hunter's touchdown in week 1 against Ohio. That's the stuff that is a red flag.
1: Cause for concern or just...
4: Well, yeah, I mean, you talk about special teams. There's been 3 special teams penalties in 2 games.
2: Mm-hmm.
4: And then the holding penalties kind of bother me a little bit. I know Rule said they're maybe officiating a little bit differently, but if you have to hold guys like Ohio and Bowling Green, you're definitely going to have to hold guys that are better in the Big Ten.
1: Yeah, mm-hmm. Bigger guys.
4: Yeah.
1: Well, on a positive note, what we've seen emerge, EJ Emmett Johnson for the Kansas City Chiefs had a big game, opening game, 10 touches. And, you know, I think they used him the way they wanted to. When the game needed to be salted away in the fourth quarter, he got a lot of carries, broke a lot of tackles.
4: Yeah, I mean, it looked like he was still playing college out there. I mean, he was making the Broncos defense look silly. So,
1: what did you say, Jake?
0: Oh, I was going to say the same thing. I mean, I thought back to a play against Wisconsin he had a couple years ago where it was a big catch and run down the field. You know, and that's when I think he really emerged, is that Wisconsin game. The catch and run he made in the red zone on Monday night was almost reminiscent of that. It was very, very similar. And, you know, one thing I've noticed is the Chiefs over time, you know, a lot of times when they've gone on these Super Bowl runs, they've had a running back A, you know, like an Isaiah Pacheco, but they've also had a guy to follow him up like Jerick McKinnon or, you know, some Clyde Edwards-Helaire.
1: Right.
0: And I kind of wonder if Emmett Johnson could be that, because Kenneth Walker, as great as he looked, I don't think you can give him 30 carries every single game. And not to mention, when K-9 was really good in Seattle, he also had another back that kind of took the load and took the rock in the red zone, and that was Zach Charbonnet.
1: I think EJ's filling that role exactly the way that, you know, Andy Reid and that offensive staff kind of envisioned that. And it's good to see. It's still early, and I think he's going to get a lot more carries. Well, we're at that point, Jake. Let's get some predictions. But first off, I want to hear your 3 keys to victory for this weekend.
0: Yeah, my keys, number 1 is get off to a fast start. I think, you know, North Dakota, they're good. I mean, they've got, you know, Rule said it. It's one of the best offensive lines he's seen. That quarterback Kaminsky won a Manning quarterback camp this summer. They've put up 42 points multiple times in a half this season. So get out to a fast start and dominate this game early. Don't make them feel like they have a chance late. Next up, we were just talking about it, is no penalties on special teams. I think that would be a step in the right direction. If Nebraska can just have a clean game, disciplined game, really in all phases, but particularly on special teams, that would make me feel really good. And then stop the run. I mean, this is a North Dakota team that's got the tendencies of an FCS team that is going to run the ball right at Nebraska. Try to take that away early and often.
1: If I could give you one of those keys that we could lock up, which one would it be? Get off to a fast start, limit penalties, stop the run.
4: I think, if you want to lock, I think it's going to be fast start. I think this offense, they're the real deal. Yeah. So I think, the fast start, I think, is good. I'm worried about the penalties. And stopping the run, we'll find out. We'll find out. They haven't really played anybody yet that can actually tote the rock. So.
1: All right. Well, the Mean Green Machine from North Dakota is coming our way. Let's hear some predictions. Jake, I'll start with you.
0: That's actually the first time I've thought about a prediction. I'm going to go 41-14 Nebraska. I do think North Dakota will hang around for a while, but I think this is going to be almost similar to Ohio, where Nebraska's depth is just going to wear them down, you know, particularly at the line of scrimmage. Nebraska's played 20 guys at the defensive line spot through 2 games this season. I think that goes a long way, and I don't think North Dakota's probably got the depth to hang around with that. So I think close game for a while, Nebraska pulls away big late.
4: See, I think Nebraska's going to win the game. I know the spread right now, at least at this moment, was like 24.5. And I said on our show, I said that I think it's going to be closer than you think. I think this is a physical team, a well-coached team with a winning culture. And I predicted 52-31.
1: Oh, wow.
4: I think this is going to be a little bit of a shootout, and Nebraska pulls away late.
1: Okay, well, I kind of want to go the opposite direction here. I would like to see something, and maybe it's wishful thinking, but like a 35-10 type of a game. I think they could get a late score. You mentioned they got some talent on offense. They really do.
4: Yeah.
1: But I really like what I'm seeing from our linebacking core, and I think our defensive line is getting there, starting to believe. We got so many new coaches in big spots, defensive coordinator, offensive line coach. I think they're starting to gel, and I think they understand this is the last non-conference game we need to get right in a hurry.
0: Yeah, I agree. It's
2: going to
0: it could be the toughest of the three, realistically.
2: I think it will be the toughest of the three.
0: Yeah.
1: Well, Mike, Jake, thank you for stopping by and sharing all that wonderful knowledge with us. And thank you for joining us on the latest edition of Nebraska Football Now.
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Well, we're by Port Randall Hotel and Casino today, and we're going to go and hit Francis Case. It's going to be late May. The water temps are warming up.

I've ever been to a place where you can do so many different styles of fishing and actually catch them. So we're going to go try it, and I'm really looking forward to it. It's an awesome time of year to fish.

0: finally happened.
1: Oh man. 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
2: Yeah, buddy. We did it.

We're just side scanning the point here and just mapping out where all the rocks are. And then now I'm going to turn the boat in and just go into the wind for a little easier boat control. I couldn't actually say for sure that I've seen any walleyes there, but we have been catching them on rocky spots. So I think it's a good enough spot to try, even though they're really hard to see in the rocks. But I did see a lot of structure, and now I got it mapped out, and I'll be able to go exactly where I want with the trolling motor.

I like these clips because you can change out bottom bouncers really fast. And you can take them off easily and they store in your rod locker a lot better. I'm just using a plain hook and half a night crawler, about as simple as it gets. And I'm gonna, for this, I'm only gonna be going about 0.5 to 0.8 miles per hour. If we put on slow death, I'll go a little faster. 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

0: Another one already? 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
1: Looking kind of bassy.
0: Yeah, it does. Head shakes like a smallie. Nope, good walleye. Real good one.
1: Oh, nice.
0: It's a good one.
1: Yeah, it is. He tells you it's fun.
0: That was about as quick as possible. As soon as it dropped. Nice. It's a good keeper, isn't it?
1: We're just using bottom bouncers and slow death with a crawler and pulling anywhere from 0.7 to 1 mile an hour right now. It's the water is in the 60s, so we haven't been going too fast yet, but just the brake lines are pretty steep and we're just going up and down them until we got a bite, and then we just targeted that depth nice and easy and straightforward. So we're looking in that 12 foot range and we got a couple off of this point, and basically now we're just gonna go to another one that's just like it and see if there's any sitting there.

0: fast one or the slow death?
1: Healthy. Been caught before. Put it right back.
2: The other ones that we found like four more beds over there that were not locked. And then when we got towards the back, like towards where your dad's buddy caught that one, those ones were for sure locked. We caught quite a few of those ones. That one's pretty decent. Oh no, it's not, pretty small. Looked better when it jumped. Feel decent?
1: No. Not bad. Oh, look at that other one following it.
2: No. What the? Did it break?
3: Zebra mussel.
2: Damn.
1: I think I got a chance at it now.
2: I think it was your last hook.
1: Not one.
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1: Pretty nice one.
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1: Smoke the hair jig. 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Fighter. Looked where we wanted him to. And the line didn't break. It's a deadly bait out here.

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0: Is it?
1: Not much, but better.
0: Nice. They all feel big.
1: Yeah. Maybe it's not.

0: Yeah, it's a touch better.
1: Can't imagine those guys in the bastard that's fishing for 100 grand and not being able to get
0: it. Yeah, that'd be rough.
1: Oh, not that one, though. Sweet. A little longer. Just barely skin hooked, too.
0: Hit it on the floor.

0: little better one?
1: No, I think just a fighter.
0: Looks pretty healthy.
1: Yeah.

0: pretty one.
1: Yeah, it is. Old male, been shallow a long time. Pretty cool. I'd say that's about the average in here this year. Maybe a little bigger.
2: Oh, there it is. Yeah, that's a good fish. Yeah, that looks pretty decent. Looking. Nosing up to it. Got it. Oh, that's a good one too.
1: Damn.
2: Probably catch it again.
1: That was fun. He's a lot more aggressive on that top side.
2: Yeah, he is.
1: Must be where the eggs are.
2: Yeah, he only wants it when it's on the top. Try the drop shot on him.

0: Yeah, that's fun.
1: Nice dark one.
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7: Yeah. Nice little dark male off the bed. Look at all the bite marks on him. Right back to the bed. Maybe not.

0: Okay.
1: Quite a few right where I just casted too, it looks like.

0: That's a good dark one.
1: Damn, that's awesome. Probably. Be easier than flipping it.
0: Yeah, definitely.
1: That's the best one yet. Jumped right in.
0: That's not a bad one.
1: This is not my line. It's like a giant tube jig head or something weird.

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1: Just then, yeah, probably.
0: Nice mail.
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4: 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Brandon Axman, Andy Klassen with you for this matchup brought to you by Nebraska Public Power District. Always there when you need them. Andy, Week 3, beautiful evening for football. You have a Central Nebraska traditional power taking on the proud program of Pius. What more could you want?
5: You're exactly right. Two very proud tradition-rich programs going to battle it out here tonight. Kind of got off to two different starts here. Pius, they're going to get back to those winning ways.
4: Looking at the Huskies first off, 2-0 victories over Seward to start the year, and most recently Ralston, a game they won over the Rams 29-16. Flip side for Pius, they went on the road 6 hours out west to Scotts Bluff week one, lost 21-6. But a lot of people saying that performance against a good Bearcats team is an indicator of what the Bolts can do this season, and they followed it up with a win over Gross last week.
5: And that win over Gross, that was a gut check type of a win. Close game, 14-7. The big boys up front really had to play their best, and they did.
4: Looking forward to a good one. Aurora taking on Pius. Don't go anywhere. More pregame is coming up here on News Channel Nebraska.
6: I'm Pete Ricketts, and I approve this message.
7: What's con man Dan Osborne hiding from Nebraskans? Just listen.
8: I have people recording me, so I can't say I want to abolish ICE. I can't say those words. I'll be f***ed. How am I going to do that? By f***ing saying, oh, I love trans people and they should be able to play in sports. Like, f*** no, Jane, that's not how I win.
7: What else does con man Dan Osborne want but just can't say?
8: I can't say those words.
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4: We're talking key players, Brandon Axford, Andy Klassen. First off, for the visiting Huskies, Wyatt Paulett, that'll be a name we're going to be calling a lot. He starts at quarterback, Andy.

0: offensively. Nearly accounted for 350 yards already this season.
1: He's just one of those type of players that you wish you could play in every position. So guess what? Coach Kyle, he does. He puts him around, starts him at quarterback, and then just goes off the field. And he's very transparent about that. The Huskies are very multiple on offense. He's at the top of the list of the reasons why.
0: Six touchdowns for Paulette as well. As we look at our pious key player, Jord Meetinger, senior wide receiver. He's eclipsed 100 yards thus far, has a touchdown. He's one of those senior leaders that's going to have a big game tonight.
1: And he probably will. He's one of those high-motor guys. He's an elite athlete, plays a lot of soccer. He's one of their special players on soccer as well. He's also that lethal combo of he's strong and very, very fast. One of those weight room guys.
0: Stay with us. We're getting closer to kick. We'll hear from Coach Grindy for the Bolts as well as Coach Peterson for Aurora. And we'll get ready for this clash between Aurora and Pius here on News Channel Nebraska.
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7: The Democratic Socialist agenda, I mean, I see some good things in there.
8: That's Dan Osborne praising socialists. Osborne paid himself hundreds of thousands of dollars, bankrolled by the far left. They pay Osborne. Osborne supports their radical policies.
9: There definitely needs to be a clear path to citizenship. Let's give him a damn Social Security card already.
7: The Democratic Socialist agenda, I see some good things in there.
8: Dan Osborne, fake independent, real liberal.
0: And welcome back to Aldrich Field. Joining us now, Aurora head coach Kyle Peterson. Coach, the Huskies coming into this one at 2-0 on this season. How are you feeling about your team early on, and what have you seen thus far that makes you feel good heading into tonight's game?
1: You know, we've been able to run the football pretty effectively in our first two games. Defensively, we've maybe given up some yards. We've bent a little bit, but we haven't given up a lot of scores. You know, we're a team that's still searching for our identity, I think, on both sides of the football. But we've gotten better a little bit each of the first 2 weeks, and we hope to get a little bit better tonight.
0: And what are you particularly hoping to do against Pius, a team that's 1-1, but we talked about it earlier in the week. They played against Scott's Bluff and challenged them in their one loss of week one. They're a tough team.
1: They're a very good team on the defensive side, especially. Those kids play hard. They're a little bit unique in what they do defensively. So we probably have to be a little bit more multiple than we were in our first two games. We really relied on the run heavy in our first two games. We probably need to take advantage of some things that they're going to give us in the passing game. But we also have to do what we do really well, which is, you know, give the ball to Wyatt, give the ball to Malachi, and kind of let them do their things.
0: Expanding on that a little bit further, Wyatt Malachi, you sort of rotate the quarterback position. Without giving too much away, what's the philosophy there?
1: We have two guys that really deserve the opportunity to play. We have two guys that have really earned playing time, and ultimately we have one of those guys, Wyatt, that can play a number of different offensive positions for us. So it makes us a little bit hard to prepare for, we think. You never really know for sure which kid's going to be taking the snap. And they're both, you know, really good at a lot of the same things, but they also have strengths that we want to take advantage of, too.
0: Coach, appreciate the time. Good luck tonight.
1: Hey, thank you very much.
0: Stay with us. More pregame coming up shortly here on News Channel Nebraska.
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3: And welcome back on our pregame show. Pius head coach Michael Grindy with us. Coach, looking at your first two games of the season, first two games for you as head coach. Road trip to Scotts Bluff, a tough team. You played them tight. Bounced back against Omaha Groves, get the victory week two. What was the biggest jump, the biggest improvement you saw from week one to week two?
4: Yeah, I mean, I tell these guys all the time, this game's a gift. Football's a gift, and I see the kids to watch the game. The kids receive the gift the way it's meant to be received, to play as hard as they want to play. I think our kids are just playing harder. They're falling more in love with the game. They're falling more in love with each other. They're falling more in love with the Lord every day. So I think we're just getting better that way. It's awesome to see.
3: It may seem silly, but you're a new head coach, and so people not sure what you're all about yet. Why are those things you just listed so important to what you're trying to instill into your players?
4: No, absolutely. Our Catholic faith, our Catholic identity, our love for Jesus Christ is everything. It's not a component of our program. It is the life force of the program. The more we play this game of football, I think the more we fall in love with our Lord, and that's, it's the thing that beats in my chest. It's the thing that is the heartbeat of this school, this program. I think Friday nights on this field, it's about the community. It's about Jesus. It's about giving glory to God, really.
3: Lastly, talking about the team you'll be lining up against, Aurora, 2-0 coming into this one. What challenges did they present? What are you going to need to do tonight?
4: Yeah, they're a great big, fast, physical team. I was just talking to their head coach. They're doing a great job. I mean, I love a great game on Friday nights in Aldridge Field. I'm just excited to play a really good football program like the Aurora Huskies are. So,
3: Coach, best of luck. We're looking forward to a good one.
4: Yeah, thank you so much. It's great to be here.
3: Coach Michael Grindy, we're closer to kickoff. Pius hosting Aurora. Thursday night football last night. It's Friday night football tonight here on NCN.
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3: Welcome back. Brandon, Aksamit, Andy Klassen, minutes to kick off. Let's take a look at our starting lineups as we prepare for Pius versus Aurora. The Huskies making the trip from central Nebraska, about an hour outside of Lincoln. We talked about Wyatt Paulett, who accounts for a whole lot of rushing yards, six of the Huskies' touchdowns, but he's not the only weapon they have. Malachi Camacho, also a 100-yard rusher. Sam Jones will come in and pass it at quarterback when Paulett gets moved to running back. A lot of different options offensively. On the defensive side, Hudson Decker's leading the way with 18 total tackles.
6: They are so versatile for how much they run the ball, usually about a 75 to 25% run-to-pass ratio, but they show you so many different fronts and have so many different weapons, as you mentioned there, Brandon, so many different ball carriers that are going to impact this game here tonight.
3: Flip side for Pius. We'll be seeing their offense first, led by quarterback Augie Ryan, and we talked about his favorite target, George Meetinger. Also have receivers Caleb Davis, one of his favorite targets. Ryan's thrown for nearly 300 yards as a sophomore. Defensively, the names will be Colin Keegan Carter, leading the way with 16 total tackles. Caleb Davis leading the secondary with two picks for the Thunderbolts.
6: Yeah, you know, when you study a 4-3 defense and how it's supposed to operate, how it is supposed to look out on the field, you're going to want to tune into this one here tonight. Pius the 10th runs a very basic 4-3 defense, but it's so efficient.
3: Glad that you are with us here for a Class B showdown. Just the second meeting ever, Andy,
6: wow,
3: for these two programs. First time they clashed, it was historical, 1995. Class B championship game.
6: I was going to say, was it down in Lincoln, you know,
3: just
6: down the road down here?
3: It was. Pius came out on top 24-7. And it's been, what, 30 years since that game, roughly. And so here we are. Pius will start this one on the 20. So Ryan in the gun, the big sophomore, finds his receiver Ashburn, who gets to the edge and a nice pickup on first down for the Bolts.
6: Just a fantastic play design. He had that counter look that sucked in that outside linebacker, maybe who's in the cornerback as well. It should have stayed wide. Did not do so. Ashburn was able to get up the sideline there for a really nice gain on a short reception on first down.

0: down. Going to bring up a second and short.
1: The tight end had one reception for 17 yards coming into tonight. That one goes for 8.
0: Okay, now you got 4 wide. You're on second down, second and short.
1: Back to the air, and another completion for the Bolts, and that should be enough for a first down. This time it's Caleb Davis with the reception.
0: Really nice job of threatening downfield, going through your progressions, but then Augie Ryan, you're seeing that why people are talking about him. He's only a sophomore, and he took that check down so quick. After he looked at downfield and went through his reads, he's like, hey, I'm just going to go with the sure thing, pick up a first down in the process. That's some high-level maturity for only a sophomore.
1: Coach Grindy, first time being a head coach in his third game. He was very protective of related to what they do offensively. He said, we're going to try to score points, and we're going to take what the defense gives us. And so right now we're seeing a couple of quick passes and a first down for the Bolts. Everything out of the gun thus far. And it's the first run for Pius here. That one also to Davis. Not much doing. Tough defense by the Huskies.
0: I noticed your scouting report. The notes were a little short on offensive schemes there for Pius the 10th. And I knew it wasn't because of your lack of questions.
1: We try to be as thorough as we can. We also respect the coaches and everything they do. Coach Grindy, again, we'll talk about this more throughout the broadcast, but just the fourth coach ever in the history of the Pius program. They have long tenured men at the helm.
0: They've been around just about as long as anybody, and that really tells you when they pick a guy, they stick with him, don't they?
1: Loss of one on first down brings up second and 11, man in motion across. That's meeting her in motion, and you have the quick screen to Dominic Miller. Ball on the ground.
0: I think Aurora might have got it.
1: Our officials say, is it a fumble or incomplete pass?
0: No, that's a good question.
1: Husky's acting like it's a fumble. I don't know if we've seen a definitive signal yet from...
0: I haven't seen the officials point one way or the other.
1: I mean, there's the replay. Okay, and now...
0: It's going to be a turnover.
1: Okay, it's officially a turnover fumble Husky ball.
0: Oh, well, that's what Kyle Peterson was talking about at length, was they got to win the turnover battle. They had 3 costly turnovers last week. Very fortunate to knock off a very talented Ralston team and overcome not only Ralston's talent, but the turnovers, those self-inflicted wounds.
1: All right, so we're going to start with Paulett at running back, Jones at quarterback. No surprise it goes to Paulett on the handoff, and he is stood up and taken down. That was Cole O'Hara and company.
0: You know, when you just have a mental image of Aurora football, the Huskies, you're not as surprised when you hear our starting quarterback lined up at IBAC. Got it right up in the middle on the first play of the game.
1: Paulett averaging 8 yards a carry, 6 touchdowns, 350 yards coming into this one. Mm. There. He gets one. Back to Paul. He has more room to work with here. Gets to the second level. Brought down near the 20.
0: Yeah, and he's got to thank his buddy Ryan Carlson there, the big fella, 200-pound senior, with that kickout block, number 56 on the edge, setting that edge, allowing for his buddy to Paul it to cut up field.
1: Goes down as a 7-yard pickup. So third down and 3 here for the Huskies. This time Jones will keep it on the read option. And there Jones goes inside the 10.
0: Oh, what a fantastic play call. Because even I was thinking, okay, this is why you start with Jones at quarterback, because he has a little bit more of a passing tendency, maybe more capability of putting the ball, moving the ball through the air. Here you got a prime spot, third and short on your side of the field early on. No, they're going to go a fake draw, run to the left.
1: Instant replay brought to you by Beatrice Community Hospital. Huskies first in goal from the 10. Back to Paulett. O'Hara hit him. And he churns forward for a couple.
0: Feels getting a little shorter, but it just doesn't feel like that's going to impact the play calling here of Kyle Peterson down in the red zone. They've been keeping the ball on.

0: on the ground, and they look pretty good doing so.
1: So second and goal. Ball on the 7. Opening drive of the game for the Huskies after forcing the fumble a few minutes ago. Paulett, again, hit initially by O'Hara, the sophomore, has been busy here early on that defensive line.
0: And O'Hara did a heck of a job just hanging on. Cole O'Hara on the left side, bottom of your screen here, and allowing for those linebackers and the DBs to converge and help team tackle that guy down. That's not an easy guy right there. Wyatt Paulett to bring down. You're going to have to see a lot of yellow helmets really rally to the football, team tackling type of a drill here tonight.
1: Gain of 1. Ball now on the 6. Keeper option pitch here to Cash Kleinschmidt. And he is just short of the end zone, and that will bring up a decision to make for Coach Peterson.
0: What a nifty play call there and design. That put so much pressure on the defense. He even had the quarterback, Jones, looking into the end zone for a pass. So the DBs had to stay true there in order to force the run. Then he also had the pitch out, an old school Nebraska option style of play. Credit for Pius keeping him out of the end zone.
1: Quickly to the line. Paulett on the handoff, and he goes in there for his 7th touchdown of the season. The Huskies strike first.
0: You know, pretty good symmetry there for that offense. Wyatt Paulett started the game, hand off to the right up the middle, ends the drive with the exact same type of design, same type of a play call there, just straightforward, breaking the plane into the end zone.
1: Okay, looks like we have the sort of swinging gate set up here for the extra point.
0: Just keeping everybody on the toes, right?
1: No reason not to. PAT about to be taken by Eli Grosshands, the sophomore. Good snap. Good kick. It's through. So Aurora on the road makes the first move here at Aldrich Field. Wyatt Paulett rumbling into the end zone here midway through the first. It's 7-0 Aurora here on News Channel Nebraska. We'll be back.
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1: Welcome back. Brandon Aksmit, Andy Klassen with you. Pius will get its second crack here offensively. They had a good start to their game opening drive, but a fumble gave it to the Huskies as we have a solid return here out to the 30 by Meetinger.
0: Yeah, that was the start to a really nice drive, but that's what turnovers can do. It gave the ball back to the Huskies for their very first drive of the game and a short field to work with at that. They were just able to keep it on the ground, doing what they love to do with the Husky offense, just ground and pound their way all the way to the end zone, giving this early 7-0 lead. And we did see the Bolts put the ball through the air a couple of times, and it looked really good. And that's saying something with their sophomore starting quarterback, putting a lot of faith in him early in the game.
1: This time it's the ground attack on first down, no gain. You had several Huskies there, Jake Mullen, Connie among them, as well as big Gabe Gibson.
0: Yeah, and those linebackers were quick to

0: fill the gap as well. A lot of white helmets met at the ball carrier on that one. Short gain, if any, there on first down.
1: 3 wide, rather, here for Pius on second. And Augie Ryan puts it right on the numbers for Dominic Miller. That's a first down and then some as he's brought down near midfield.
0: And it almost looked like a design there where Miller knew that he needed to stop and kind of settle down in that pocket before he got into the coverage of the safety over the top. Really nice timing on that play. And they had a lot of field to work with, and I was even thinking that, oh boy, you got a lot of room, especially with the corners playing off about 10, 11 yards at the start of the play.
1: Goes down as an 18-yard pickup. Now trips here to the near side, 5 wide for Pius. Ryan with time,
0: oh,
1: and it's off the hands of a receiver. Interception. Landon Danauer, the second forced turnover by this Husky defense.
0: Oh, my goodness. And, you know, that would have been a tough catch, but we'll see another look at it here. But, like you said, looked like it went off the hands. Yeah, that would have been a real tough catch. And Aurora elected to go with only 3 down linemen. They only put 3 in, so that gives them, you know, 8 in coverage. And, boy, the coverage numbers won the battle on that one. Ball had to be a little high, a little outside to get over top of that linebacker who was dropping into coverage. Then you had the safeties over the top just being the ball hawk, coming away with the pick. 2 early turnovers forced by this Husky defense.
1: Danauer in motion. Paulett hit behind the line of scrimmage. I feel like a broken record, but it's O'Hara.
0: Yeah.
1: Again, making a play.
0: Well, this defensive line is really something here for Pius the 10th, headlined by O'Hara, and he's been making plays thus far. And their defense, and this 4-3 base defense, that's going to give them a chance to overcome some of the mishaps early on here from their offense.
1: 7-0 your score on the Currency scoreboard. 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Play action here. And you have the receiver out of the backfield. A big-time pickup for Dylan Renau.
0: Got some yaks there. Yards after catch. And just kind of like the play design there where you had Kleinschmidt kind of going deep, and all he was trying to do was, you know, open things up, take some defenders with him, which he did. That opened up a nice little passing lane for the short, efficient pass, which ended up being a nice gain and equaling a first down after the run.
1: Another keeper here for Jones. Great open field tackle by Meetinger.
0: It really was. Meetinger also had to come off of a block, so he had to fight off a block, keep contained, and then also, oh, by the way, bring Sam Jones down. Just a 200-pound junior.
1: Now, if you're a DB that can come up and run support, you are a coach's best friend. Seeing that executed perfectly by Meetinger as this one goes to Paulett. And he picks up 6 or 7 to set up 3rd and short.
0: I mean, I think that first contact was right at the line of scrimmage, and he just kept his wheels a-turning and turned it into a nice gain on 2nd down. He's going to bring up a 3rd and very manageable here. Yeah, 3rd and 3. And that's one of those plays where, all right, we got him. If you're a Pius fan, and then he just keeps moving that pile forward. Now we're facing a 3rd and short. Feels like a big play, doesn't it?
1: Officially 3rd down and 5. And Paulett is stood up and sat down. Huge play there by Keegan Carter, one of the leading tacklers on this defensive unit.
0: Okay, so head coach Kyle Peterson has another decision to make here with the Huskies. Do you take the field position and punt, you know, after a turnover, or do you want to try and keep your offense on the field? I feel like you're playing with house money on the road here.

0: Excellent look on that. Form tackle thanks to Beatrice Community Hospital. Incredible care. Incredibly close.
1: Well, I don't know if Coach Peterson's a gambler, but he's gonna roll the dice here. He's going for it.
0: White, the deep back, Paul it in that fullback position where...
1: Oh, he's trying to call timeout. Coach Peterson got the timeout.
0: Want to talk things over here with a big fourth down and two coming up.
1: Might have just been trying to get that free play there, that offsides. You know, you heard some hard counts from the quarterback. Good on Pius, not jumping, not taking the bait, and giving them that free first down.
0: Well, our high school sports here on News Channel Nebraska is presented by Liberty First Credit Union, and banking with purpose. 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
1: Boy, and I just feel like if I'm Lincoln Pius the 10th here, I've seen enough. I might not even send a guy back. I just want all 11 guys up around the line of scrimmage. I don't want to allow Aurora to convert here if they do elect to go for it, and even if they do give us kind of a special teams type of a look.
0: So a big fourth down here with 1:57 to go in the first quarter, brought to you by O Street Carpet. Check out Steve Carper and the crew. They're at 17th and 0 in Lincoln. They will take care of your flooring needs. O Street Carpet. Here we go, coming out of the timeout.
1: Okay, four wide. Three wide with the tight end at the bottom of your screen here.
0: Jones keeps it. He's in trouble. Gets the throw off and picks up the first down. It's Dan Auer.
1: And that's why Jones takes the snaps in passing situations. What a job. Avoiding the rush, buying himself some time. Look at that little move there, dipping back. And throwing through that contact and delivering a strike. A strike, Brandon, down the field to pick up that first down. What a play. Dan Howard, the senior, knew exactly where he needed to get. Settled down in that soft spot of that defense. What a conversion on fourth down.
0: Well, back to the ground game. Pickup of four by Paulette.
1: Just feel like that's a every drive you're going to have to see Wyatt Paulette up the middle three, four, maybe five times a drive. Just count on it.
0: And you mentioned, you know, the size of Jones pushing 200 pounds. Paulette in that same boat. He's not a small running back.
1: Yeah, and when he lines up as quarterback and you're thinking, okay, here comes the option, you still have to stop it.
0: Dan Auer in motion. Jones keeps it. Gets to the second level across the 25. That'll be close to a first down.
1: You know, something that gets lost, you know, in all the ball fakes, the counters, the fake counter you saw right there is the blocking. When a player gets blown up, and we've seen it a few times, and it looks like, oh boy, Pius got him. They smashed him behind the line. No, that was what they wanted the defense to bite on. That's where they wanted the collision to happen, because they're pulling the ball from left to right. It's all about, you know, deception with this heavy run-based offense for the Huskies, and thus far they're putting on a masterclass.
0: Third and one upcoming. They're going to let this clock wind down. 7-0 your score after one on the Midway CDJ scoreboard. The Huskies driving and threatening, looking to add to that lead. Stay with us. You're watching Friday Night Football in Lincoln here on News Channel Nebraska.
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0: makes the first defender miss, and because of that, he'll pick it up.
1: Oh, no. What a move. Pius the 10th had him dead to rights. Was that an okey-doke? Did you go whoop? Give him a little okey-doke?
0: That was definitely R1 juke button on the PlayStation.
1: I have to remember that. Give him the R1.
0: Yep, the R1, the L1. Maybe it's R2. I can't remember. It's been too long.
1: Either way, it was a stop-and-go type of a play. It looked like Pius dialed up the right call there to get him on third and short. Not to be, Jones. Nice move. Moves the sticks.
0: Now you have Paulett split out wide in motion. Jones going up the seam and off the fingertips of Renau.
1: Boy, and he led that one perfectly there for Renau. And he had to be conscious of the two safeties over the top, so he had to just split the difference, throw it down that seam route. I don't know if you could put it. Oh, it was a little deep. Little deep.
0: Not by much. The saying is, you get hit in the hand, you're supposed to catch it, right? I mean, that's what the coach is going to tell you. Right off the fingertips.
1: We're not all Puka Nacua or
0: yeah. Out there. That's fair. Jones leading Dan Auer on the screen. We have a flag coming in late. Would be a 3-yard pickup, but again, we'll see what this laundry's about.
1: George Menegard once again made a heck of a defensive play there. I mean, we talked about him on offense quite a bit in the pregame, but he's really showing me something on defensively. Being put out on an island there from that corner position, able to come up and run support there. You saw a really nice tackle after some tight coverage.
0: So it's a hold against Aurora. We'll take this one back. And another look here brought to you by Beatrice Community Hospital. Let's see if we can find it. Yeah, you see it was the player on Meetinger.
1: Yeah, Meetinger even got off his block that time through the hold. What a play.
0: So Griffin Weisler, the guilty party on that one, makes it second and 20. And jailbreak screen.
1: Defended beautifully. Great job. Great job by the Bolts. The guys that are supposed to be in the pressure did so, got upfield, forced the hand. And then your secondary defenders, your defensive ends crashed in, not allowing anywhere for that ball to go. Great job. You saw it right there. Young man with the cap on, number 66.
0: He identified it. And because of that, makes it third and 20. Jones rolling out, has time. O'Hara pressures him. Open receiver, it's Paulett.
1: Oh, wow. What a fantastic job keeping that one foot in.
0: Oh, excuse me, it wasn't Paulett, but great job nonetheless. Renau with the catch.
1: Renau, excellent job. He looked down, found that sideline. And this isn't college or pros where you need 2 feet down. You only need that 1 foot. So there it is, foot down. He's good to go.
0: Well, you give yourselves a shot, and it looks like Aurora, for the time being, has the offense on the field for fourth down.
1: Well, it looks like the offense is going to stay out there for another fourth down. Assistant coach is trying to get this sideline fired up for the home crowd.
0: So fourth and 6. Pressure coming, and it's on the money. Dan Auer will be a 17-yard strike. And the Huskies are up 13-0.
1: My goodness, what a route. Dan Auer, the way he was able to break from left to right, get right in the middle of the field there. And we've seen it a couple times now where it feels like it's kind of a spot pass and go where there has to be just phenomenal communication and feel of the game between the quarterback and receiver. And thus far, the Huskies, boy, they've had it on offense. And there are limited times where they have put the ball in the air. It's been special.
0: That's the second fourth down where Pius's defense is just a split second away from making a big play, but the Huskies instead convert this time for their second touchdown as the PAT is through. 14-0 Aurora is your score here early on in the second. Don't go anywhere. You're watching high school football here on News Channel Nebraska.

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2: Welcome back. Brandon Axemit, Andy Klassen, 14-0 Aurora. The difference really up to this point, Andy, is Aurora's been able to execute offensively, and Pius, both times they've had the ball, promising starts, but turnovers have killed their drives both times.
3: Yeah, when you're diagnosing this game and the game flow thus far, I think you really got to start and end with Pius's two turnovers. Aurora's up by two scores.
2: No return there.
3: Oh, we might have a horse collar here, though. Late flag on the tackle, it appeared, from the referee.
2: That was Harrison Alley on the return.
3: It looked like the Bolts were trying to get creative on that return and nothing doing, but they might get bailed out by a penalty here. We'll have to wait and see.
2: There is a look at first-year head coach Michael Grindy. He is all about the football.
3: You know, he's just such a high-energy guy. You know, I was listening to your interview with him. Like, I want to strap it back. I want to play for this guy.
2: Hey, he's a linebacker by trade at Concordia. First-team All-Conference, also second-team All-Conference. So he's like, I think I'm second or third in all-time tackles, led the team in tackles in a season. He's a guy who likes to get after it.
3: Yep.
2: So, and he said that's one of the biggest things he wants to do is instill that in his program, is the effort, the energy, the love for the game.
3: You know, those old collegiate linebacker guys, they're a little crazy. You know, they're amped up. They're wired a little bit differently. I think he found a really nice home here at Lincoln Pius X.
2: And apparently that penalty was against Pius on the kick return as this drive starts at the 10, but we may have potentially a face mask against Aurora here. We'll see what this call's about.
3: Reaction from the Pius coaching staff would lead you to believe that. And yes, they are going to march this ball up the field. Looks like 15 yards. Yeah, personal foul, face mask. There you go. Okay, so the Bolts get a break here to start off this offensive drive after a little bit of a blunder on special teams. That short kick, they just couldn't do anything with it from the Huskies.
2: You know, continuing with Coach Grindy and, you know, kind of him being a different breed, that linebacker type. He also has a very good football pedigree after his playing days. He was the strength intern at UNL for 2 years under Coach Rule, 22 and 23, so he likes to get after it in the weight room as well. No surprise there. And there might be somebody who gets after it in the weight room himself. Davis Noctegal with a big hit there.
3: Noctegal left a no doubter that this was an incomplete pass. Drops those hips down, powers through the tackle.
2: Second and 10. Coming up here. 14-0 your score on the Currency scoreboard. Pius four wide here, trips to the near side. Ryan rolling out, throws on the run.
3: Wow.
2: Perfectly placed ball, excellent catch. And that'll be a first down. Pius, that's Meetinger.
3: I thought it might have been Brody Oddy, but anyway, it was a beautifully thrown ball. And I mean, he had to work it in here to a tight window. We'll get a really good look at it here. You're exactly right. You're over top of Brody.

0: My goodness. Real tight coverage there. The Huskies got to be thinking, what do we got to do?
1: Goes down as a gain of 15. Now meeting her in motion. He gets the little shovel pass. Forced to stretch it and sheds a couple of tacklers. Does a good job just to get back to the original line of scrimmage.
0: I was going to say, that might go down as a no gain, but that might be the most impressive no gain run we've seen this year so far. Excellent pursuit. Keeping the backside sealed off where the Huskies defense, not being fooled by any of the misdirection. Kept kicking the play out wide, kicking it out wide, kept contained. Even able to shed a tackle still. The pursuit was there.
1: Nearing 9 minutes to play here in the second quarter. Second and 10, faking the pitch. Ryan steps into this one and batted down. Man, that was Tucker Terriot back in coverage.
0: Terriot kind of surprised, a little bit of a mush rush, and he fell, like you said, back into coverage, and he settled down right into that passing lane, that passing window, if you will. Got his paw up there. Nice little curveball, little mix-up thrown defensively in their defensive play call from the Husky staff.
1: Ryan with time. And it's intercepted. Third turnover forced by this defense. This time Hudson Decker with the pick.
0: Yeah, just another one of those senior defensive backs. Just getting in the mix, sticking with this guy, reading the quarterback. Nice little play on the ball there. And, you know, I was thinking, if you're pious, you don't want to get away from the pass. That's one of the big parts of your offense. But you're not at a point right now where you have to press it, or you have to throw into the middle of the field, into coverage, under duress. And that's something that their young quarterback's going to learn, you know, through gained experience like what he's experiencing right now. But I don't think the Bolts need to get away from their pass. Maybe just limit that call and try and protect your young quarterback a little bit.
1: Now Paulette is at quarterback. He keeps it and is taken down. Keegan Carter was the first to him. A reminder, this broadcast is made possible thanks to Midway CDJ. For your next vehicle, go to thinkmidway.com.
0: This is a really good defense from Lincoln Pius at 10. Really good at point of contact. Defensive line doing a heck of a job. You know, the Huskies, they've been awarded a couple short fields, and they've made the most of it, going up 14-0 here.
1: Ball it again. We'll keep it. This time lowers the shoulder. And a gang of green jerseys there. Give him three.
0: Okay, so here's the third and long coming up that thus far the Huskies, when they have had to dial up the pass, they've been able to get there. They've been able to convert.
1: All right, Aurora needing seven. Pius looking like they may bring pressure. And Kleinschmidt motioning out wide for the Huskies. This time Paulette fakes the handoff, throws on the run. And again, the Husky offense converts when it needs to. He finds Renau.
0: And Pius did bring some extra pressure, as you alluded to. They even had a stunt up front. Quarterback was able to just slide to his right. And that was Pullet, you know, and we've been saying, well, he's not their passing option. When they go to put the ball in the air, he's usually not the one. Well, he can do that. He can do that for you.
1: Now Pullet rolling out. On the run up the sideline. Just a little too much on it for Kleinschmidt.
0: Boy, I like that read, though, from the quarterback Pullet. He was trying to lead his receiver, run him out of coverage down the sideline. He didn't miss it by much. That's a tough throw. You're on the roll. You're a bootleg style of play. put in a spot where

0: Only his guy can get it. Turn the defender around.
1: Our high school sports on News Channel Nebraska is presented by Teammates Mentoring. 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Paulette gives this one to Camacho. He'll set up third and about five.
2: It looked like Wyatt Pullett wanted to pull it, keep it away from Camacho. He held on to that till the very last second, did get that defender to crash down that allowed Camacho to bounce that outside, pick up about 5 yards, bring up this third and medium, third and five.

0: Paulette keeps it. And it's enough for another Husky first down.
1: Just a quick little counter fake. Bounce it outside. You saw the offensive lineman right away just fire off, fire right, creating that lane for Wyatt Paulette. Here's a good look at it here. Boy, these both these quarterbacks for Aurora, they don't shy away from contact.
0: They almost seemingly enjoy it. As we have another just sustained drive, big third down pickups here by the Huskies, and they're now nearing red zone territory as Paulette forced out of the pocket. It's a race to the edge, and credit to Carter for getting there.
2: Ball carried by Paulette.
1: Yeah, because after he was able to get the outside, he thought, oh boy, this could be a big gain off of a kind of a busted play. Coverage held up down the field.
2: Second and eight.
1: Excellent job turning the jets, beating them to the sideline, limiting the gain to only 1 yard.
0: Be sure to stay tuned for our halftime show, proudly presented by RMV Construction, trusted, local, proven. RMV Construction, the halftime show coming up. As we have Camacho, who breaks through, and he will go into the end zone. 20-yard score. Oh, we do have a flag.
1: They might get Alex Wolf here, number 67, on a hold.
0: It's on the far side of the field near the 10.
1: And I'm wondering if the officials are saying he might have grabbed a player as he was falling down. It looks like they're going to walk this one back.
2: Holding Aurora 10 yards from the spot of the foul.
0: So the Bolts will take that. Coach Peterson wishing that wasn't the case.
1: No, it looked like that was going to be a big play as it started to develop for the Huskies, because he just had a full head of steam there from a big athletic Camacho running back, the running back, and plenty of blockers out in front. Aided by a little bit of a hold, though.
0: 14-0 your score on the currency scoreboard. 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
1: I was looking at the field and the chains. Yeah, they haven't really moved them. And if you're looking at the chains on the screen here, it's still second and eight, not second and 18.
0: That's where they're going to snap it from. This time fakes it to Camacho, and Paulette wrangled up and taken down. That was Brody Odie, the first one to him.
1: Well, either way, it's going to bring up a third and very long here for the Huskies. Odie, the ringleader on the pursuit. One of these two-way players. He's on the defensive line, a lot of tight end on offense.
0: Third down, 9. Paulette pulls it. Cuts it inside. It'll bring up fourth down and short.
1: It just feels like they're going to keep their offense out on the field. We've seen it already a couple times here tonight. And as they line that play up, Brandon, I was thinking, well, you know, if I'm head coach Kyle Peterson for Aurora, am I thinking, well, I got two plays. I got two plays here to pick up the yardage needed. And, yeah, the offense is staying out on the field.

0: fourth down.
1: It's fourth and three. Pull it up to the line. Looks like Coach Peterson may take a timeout here after the clock winds down. Three on the play clock, two, one, and there's the timeout. So we'll take a quick timeout as well. 14-0 Aurora, a big fourth down when we return here on News Channel Nebraska.
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1: Welcome back. Brandon Aksumit, Andy Klassen with you. Big fourth down coming up for Aurora. They've been able to convert every time so far this half. Pius has been close.
4: Boy, they've done it through the air. They've done it on the ground. So you really got to stay true here if you're a defense.
1: And Jones, he evades the rush. It's a foot race, and he gets around the edge. Jones pushed out at the three again for the Bolts. So close, yet so far.
4: Oh, my goodness. He's a magician, isn't he? Sam Jones, the way he's able to buy himself time, break tackles, even right here, just a little dips the shoulder and is able to pick up a couple extra yards. And these quarterbacks, boy, they know how to finish a run for the Huskies.
1: First and goal to go from the four. And Paulett maybe gets one.
0: Paulett tackled by Cole O'Hara.
4: Yeah, that's a prototypical first down call there for the Aurora offense. Just keeping it on the ground, running straight ahead, straight at you as a defense.
1: Just under 3.5 to play here before the break. Aurora casually back to the line here, letting the clock wind down. Jones has a wide open receiver in the flat, and Renau turns into the end zone for a score. It's a 4-yarder. The Huskies lead 20-0.
4: Boy, Renau's done a fantastic job thus far with his lineup. It's a split back, H-back, or tight end. This time just flaring out, getting his big old paws out, snatching that ball out of the air, and he knew where that goal line was at. Dove across, six more for the Huskies.
1: Aurora just continuing to make plays every time it needs to. They do it again there. They did it on fourth down. And it turns into another 7 points. It's 21-0. Aurora here with just over 3 minutes to go before halftime. Stay with us. You're watching high school football on News Channel Nebraska.
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1: 21-0 visitors. Specifically, the Aurora Huskies leading Lincoln Pius here at Aldrich Field with a little over 3 minutes to play here in the first half.
2: There's that short kick up backside and make a move. I like that type of return, Brandon. Just get upfield. Heck of a good job. Who was that?
1: Hunter Navarro.
2: Senior running back, linebacker, special teamer. And you made a really good point there before he sent it to break after that last score from Aurora where, you know, they've had about five or six big plays that they needed, whether it's third and short, fourth and short, and they've been able to convert each and every time. And oh, by the way, they're winning the turnover battle right now as well. You win those little games within the game, the scoreboard ends up looking like this.
1: See what the Bolts will be able to do here before halftime. Handoff on first down to Brecken Bukowski. His first carry of the night goes for about four.
2: Bukowski did a heck of a job just keeping those wheels a churning. Looks like it was going to be a no gain, maybe a loss of one, but he's able to fight his way through a tackle or two. Get up field, okay.
1: Two and a half to go back to Bukowski. He's able to bounce it outside. Lowers his shoulder. Nice pick of about 10. First down, Pius.
2: A couple of really good things there from Bukowski. The vision, first of all, because where he wanted to go with the ball, where that play was designed, the Huskies had that snuffed out. They had that shut down. He was able to bounce it outside, show you, flash some of that speed, but then he also got out of bounds, save some of that clock. Pius is in business here. Three timeouts, two and a half, 2:22 left to go in this first half.
1: And a keeper here for Ryan. Keeps the legs churning. It's a couple of hard yards there.
2: And having those three timeouts at the point of this game right now allows you to keep the ball on the ground. You don't have to become one-dimensional. Right now, Aurora running kind of a soft defense, cover three, they call it. Two really deep corners and one free safety well over the top, very far deep. That being Cash Kleinschmidt. Seeing that young man make a couple plays on offense already.
1: This time, nowhere for Bukowski to go. Malachi Camacho hitting him in the backfield.
2: It's almost like Camacho was in the huddle there. He fired off so fast. He got there about the same time as the running back was receiving that handoff.
1: Another look courtesy of Beatrice Community Hospital.
2: So quick timeout there following the play. Lies the 10th.
1: Well, during this timeout, we'd like to remind you to stay tuned for our halftime highlights brought to you by Sartor Hamann Jewelers, where they have stunning engagement collections, exceptional diamonds, and dazzling gemstones at both of their Lincoln locations at South Point or downtown. Also in Grand Island. So you see here, Aurora calling the timeout, saying, wait, we may be able to get the ball back here if we get a stop here on third down.
2: My mistake. Well, that's interesting.
1: Bolts hoping that they'll negate that by picking it up here. Ryan has a lot of real estate. He's going to try to do it with his legs, and the sophomore with a big play on third down.
2: That's the decisiveness that Augie Ryan is known for. It's not there. Quick to pull it, and also he gets

0: the sideline, Brandon, gets out of bounds. And I would have to think the next timeout we see called is is going to be from Pius.
1: Ball just inside the 30, first and 10. A minute and a half for Pius to work with.
0: Yeah, plenty of time with those three timeouts. Official's going to talk something over here with the clock. Something I think Western Michigan would have appreciated a couple weeks ago.
1: Oh, yeah. Nobody was talking about that game. No controversy there at all. All right, well, we've resumed play here. Clock issues sorted out. Ryan just overshoots that one.
0: Caleb Davis there, number one on the left side of your screen, jogging back to the huddle. Couldn't quite climb the ladder and get up there for this one. This one just kind of soared on Ryan a little too much.
1: 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We're 1 minute, 27 seconds away from halftime. Second and 10 for Pius. Davis in motion, and Bukowski runs back. And it'll be a short gain.
0: He's going to bring up a third and long. Does get out of bounds. Stops the clock. What from what we've seen from Aurora, they might actually want the ball back here.
1: So third and 7. 8 seconds on the play clock. Ryan has a wide open. Meetinger on the crossing route. Meetinger still going.
0: Oh, wow.
1: He sheds several tacklers, lowers the shoulder. He's in there. 26 yards, and Pius is on the board.
0: What a big time play from a big time player. The one we highlighted in the pregame, Brandon, just outruns his coverage with the wheels. And then look at the little toughness here. Sheds the first tackle, lowers the shoulder, a little nifty move around a would-be tackler and breaks two more tackles on his way to the end zone. Huge play for the Bolts at the end of the first half here. Wow.
1: And that is the shot in the arm Pius needed here before halftime. PAT is through. Makes it 21-7. Here just before the break, 1 minute 10 to play. We'll be back. You're watching high school football on NCN.
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1: Welcome back to Aldrich Field. The Bolts with a big-time play, 26-yard pass from Ryan to Meetinger. Here before halftime as that one goes through the end zone for a touchback.

0: Well, we heard a lot about meeting her before the game as the one to watch out for, and we're seeing firsthand why here in this first half. That was a big play, big drive for the Bolts. Now the defense has to hold on here. Pull up for another minute 10. Got Caleb Davis, senior defensive back. He's going to, looks like he's playing one of the two safety positions. He's going to have to keep it all in front. Stay deep, stay deep.
1: We saw Paulette taking snaps at quarterback the last series or so. Looks like it'll be back to Jones with Paulette in the running back position. And in motion, jet sweep to Kleinschmidt, who looks to get to the edge. He takes a shot. Still going. And finally stopped after about a gain of 7.
0: Well, you're right. He took a shot there on the edge. And a nice job of standing him up if you're a defender. And, you know, those additional yellow helmets that got to the ball, they're looking to strip that ball out. That's exactly what was going on.
1: Now, plenty of time. Jones sails it right on the money for Danauer. Goes out of bounds near midfield. Pickup of 22.
0: That's a big pickup, and Roar, they're still holding on to that one last time out in their back pocket. That's the type of play you like to see there. Throwing across the field. Receiver quickly gets out of bounds. And Danauer, well aware of the situation and what he needs to do with the ball.
1: Jones, forced out of the pocket. Cuts it up, no gain. Good job by the Bolt defense.
2: Ball carried by Sam Jones.
0: And that's going to burn the Huskies' last timeout.
2: Timeout, Aurora. 23 seconds remaining.
0: So, okay, the Huskies were able to get the ball to just about midfield. Just over 20 seconds to go, but now they're out of timeout. So as a defender, as a defensive coach, you got to keep that in mind. Like, we're trying to, you know, take away the sideline. We want to tackle them inbounds, keep them inbounds, keep that clock rolling. But it kind of goes counter to what you're taught, and that's use the sideline, you know, as your friend, as an additional defender. But in a situation like this, you really want to go ahead and bring them down inbounds. Don't let them find that sideline.
1: Well, if you haven't, you should follow us on social media at NCN Sports, Facebook, X, Instagram, YouTube. Follow us now, tweet at us. We'll give you a shout out live on the air at NCN Sports. And of course, you can watch every single game on replay by visiting our YouTube channel. Second down and 10. Jones pump fakes. Going deep, just a little bit too much on it for Kleinschmidt.
0: Oh, and Kleinschmidt was starting to break away from his defender. That could have been bad news for the Bolts had it not been for the slight overthrow. My goodness, and you had some serious vertical routes that time for the Huskies. I think he ended up with about 3 of the 4 receivers running go routes, running 9 routes, just streaking down the field.
1: Got another look at Kyle Peterson, 12 years leading this Aurora Husky program. As there's 16 seconds left in this one, third and long. We have a pre-snap penalty, delay a game against Aurora.
2: Aurora.
0: 5 yard penalty. Well, that's going to be something the head coach Kyle Peterson, the guy you're just speaking of, he's not going to want to. He's not a big fan of little procedural penalties that we just saw.
1: Here comes pressure right up the middle. Paulette in.

0: trouble. He somehow completes that. It'll be a gain of one.
1: Mediger did a heck of a job sticking with his guy. That was, once again, real tight coverage, even though it was an extended play. I did pull it, get out of that, and then deliver a completion. You know, in a play like that, it does, it kind of sends a message to the other side, to the defense, like, you're going to have to, we're going to force you to guard us the entire go of it.
0: And you had a roughing the passer penalty against Pius here.
1: So that's going to add some yardage on.
2: First down at the Pius 41.
1: Okay, so only 5 seconds left to go. Wouldn't be surprised to see something like a bootleg or a roll right and just let pull it, just uncork one down the field. We've seen the arm strength. Now we also have Sam Jones in there, so does it really matter who takes the snap at this point? They're both pretty darn good.
0: It's a nice position to be in as a coach where you can pretty much flip a coin and feel good either way. This time it's Paulette who will be going out wide. And just a go route to Paulette. Bounces off his chest and out of play. And that will do it for the first half here at Aldrich Field. Aurora takes a 21-7 lead into the locker room. Stay with us. Our RMV Construction Halftime Show is on the way. Huskies 21, Thunderbolts 7. You're watching high school football on News Channel Nebraska.
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0: Welcome back to Aldrich Field here in East Lincoln. Pius trailing Aurora 21-7. Brandon Axman, Andy Klassen with you. It was an action-packed first half. Andy, as typically is the case, what stood out to you from the first two quarters?
1: Well, the little things that you call it, the coach speak that we always hear week in and week out. Well, they talk about those type of things because they come into play in a big way. And we saw that at the start of the game, two quick turnovers from Lincoln Pius the 10th. Aurora knows what to do with the ball. Short field, convert those into touchdowns. And that's really the difference of the game right now, 21-7. Those two turnovers turning into two touchdowns.
0: Obviously, Pius with some momentum, being able to get into the end zone on their last drive. Aurora will get the ball to start the third quarter, but again, if your coach, for Pius, Grindy, you feel

0: really good about really, what you did.
1: You really do, and just some resiliency shown by your team, some grit shown there. And you know, he's a gritty guy, high-energy guy. But the way the Pius was able to bounce back after a couple, you know, taking their lumps in the first quarter there and then capping that nice, really nice drive where their backs were against the wall, and they kind of needed, you felt that they needed something positive to happen. Boy, did it. George Mediger, we talked about him in the pregame. He came to play big-time catch and run for that final score.
0: Well, let's take a look at our halftime highlights brought to you by Sartor Hayman & Jewelers. They have stunning engagement collections, exceptional diamonds, and dazzling gemstones at both of their Lincoln locations and in Grand Island. Bias hosting Aurora. They get the ball to start things, Andy, and it was a good drive to begin with, but sort of the theme of the first half for Pius, turnovers, and this was the first one forced by that Husky defense. It would set up a punch-in by Wyatt Pollitt on fourth and goal.
1: Yeah, you don't want to give an offense like the Huskies, the Aurora Huskies, the short field to work with. They know what to do with it.
0: And again, Augie Ryan, good throw just off the hands of his receiver, intercepted by Landon Danauer. Turnover number two of the half for Pius.
1: Yeah, a little bit of a tip drill there. That's why you keep those safeties back, surveying the field, just being a ball hawk.
0: And so the Huskies here early on in the second strike again. Dan Hauer had the pick. This time the reception for the score, a 17-yarder from Sam Jones, makes it 14-0 early in the second.
1: Show coach some hands on defense. He'll reward you on offense, let you showcase those hands again.
0: And unfortunately for Pius again, Ryan with the throw, Hudson Decker with the pick. The Husky defense causing a lot of problems here in the half. It would end up eventually setting up a third score for Aurora. This time Jones on the play action. He finds Dylan Renau.
1: Yeah, and those turnovers that also allowed the offense that short yardage, short field to work with.
0: But the Bolts not going away before halftime. The pass from Augie Ryan to the senior George Meetinger. Doing a lot after the catch there, Andy, but 26 yards, gets to the end zone.
1: So quick on his feet, and you see the power that we talked about in the pregame. He's able to keep his sense of balance and lower the shoulder. Just a gifted runner of the football after he, you know, gets that catch. We talked about a high motor guy. Yeah, you can say that.
0: Those are your halftime highlights brought to you by Sartor Hayman at Jewelers. 21-7 here at the break. Stay with us. 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

0: Pius. Brandon Axmit now joined by special guest here in the booth, Activities Director Trevor Johnson in his second year in that role. So, Trevor, we talked to you last year about this time. You were new with your role. You're a year under your belt. How have things gone in year one, and where are you feeling? How you're sitting year two?
1: Yeah, no, it's, well, first of all, it's great to have you guys back again this year. You know, year one, a lot of learning on the fly, but it was a really great year. A lot of success across the board in our sports, our activities. You know, so overall, I was really pleased with how things went and was really looking forward to getting this year off and running. You know, we got some new coaches, some new faces around the department, so a lot of changes happening, you know, with personnel, with facilities. So it's been a lot, but it's been fun.
0: And let's take that step a little bit further, talking about the coaches. You had Coach Grindy for football, also new faces, volleyball, baseball, and wrestling. So want to share a little insight related to the hires you were able to make?
1: Yeah, no, Coach Grindy, you know, obviously he's doing a fantastic job. I know we had a slow start here tonight, but the excitement, the momentum around the football program is just fantastic to see. You know, one thing I know coming out in the second half is the guys are not going to quit. They're so bought into what Coach Grindy is preaching and about the process and building this program back up to, you know, where Pius football has been in the past. So really excited about Coach Grindy and everything he's doing. Coach Fox with volleyball, you know, she's a Pius alum. She came over from Lincoln Southeast. You know, they're off to a really strong start this season, so really happy to have her back. Coach Miros Nishenko, he's a former Husker. He actually came back to Lincoln from California for baseball, so really happy to have him on staff. And then Coach Zock, he was the assistant for wrestling and stepping up into the head role. So a lot of changes, a lot of positive momentum, but you know, just being around the kids and seeing the way they've responded to the new faces, you know, a lot of excitement. So it's been good.
0: You mentioned wrestling, girls wrestling, yes. About to begin inaugural season for the
1: yes.
0: Bolts.
1: Yep, first season here, so happy to get that up and running. Coach Clinch actually stepped over from the boys to the girls this year, so, you know, he's been a champion of girls wrestling. He fought really hard to get that established here at Pius, and, you know, we're really excited to have him in that role and get that program up and running.
0: Lastly, before we let you go, $31 million capital campaign Forward in Faith. Can you give us the update for our statewide viewing audience on what's going on here at Pius and when's it supposed to be done? What all does it include? All the details related to that.
1: Yeah, absolutely. No, it's an exciting time. You know, right behind us out of the press box, the new theater, the exterior is just getting finished up. They're putting the final touches on the entryway and beginning all the fine tuning inside. You know, so really excited about the new theater. There's going to be a new black box, a new band room. You know, we have an unbelievable arts department, so just really excited, you know, to see what they're going to be able to do when they move in there next fall. And then on the back of the building, you know, we're getting a brand new chapel. It's going to be absolutely beautiful. And then we have new locker rooms and new weight room and indoor turf all getting done. So this year's a little chaotic. We have no locker rooms. The weight room is the old teacher's lounge in the basement. So we're making do with what we have. The kids have been awesome at, you know, just going with the flow. Coaches are, you know, making the best of what we have this year. But, you know, everybody's just keeping in mind how great things are going to be when we come back in the fall next year.
0: And to say, sounds like what you're saying is it's a good day to be a Bolt with even brighter days on the horizon.
1: Absolutely.
0: Well, that is second year activities director Trevor Johnson here on News Channel Nebraska. Currently at halftime, 21-7. Trevor, appreciate you sharing some time with us and looking forward to a good second half.
1: Absolutely. Thanks for having me.
0: Stay with us. More halftime show coming up next here on News Channel Nebraska. So this yellow jacket, it basically symbolizes that it's showtime.
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3: I'd have to agree with you. 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
2: There you go. 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Glad you're with us on News Channel Nebraska. 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
2: Well, there is a man who goes by the name Jim Hansen. You saw him before the commercial.

break, and he's not only Pius Football, Andy, he is Mr. Pius, dare I say. 40 years with the program as the offensive line coach and assistant coach. This is his 400th game coaching for this staff. He's been on it for four of the six Bolt State titles.

0: football impacted tens of thousands of lives, and well worth the recognition he was given here at halftime for his dedication to the football program, to the Pius community. And his reach even expands beyond Pius itself, but certainly quite the honor for Jim Hansen here tonight.
1: It really does. You think about that, 40 years of high school football, and also, you know, not being in the limelight more times than not, being the offensive line coach, and a couple of just fantastic pictures there of him shaking the hand of the new head coach, Michael Grindy, there before their first kickoff out there in Scotts Bluff. Grindy even said, he goes, I know he said he's hanging it up after year 40, but I'm going to see if I can't twist his arm a little bit. There's a good look at Grindy. Get him to come back for at least 41.
0: And another story Coach Grindy gave me as well. He was a grad assistant in Atchison, Kansas, coaching, and he got the call to, you know, interview for the job. And you know what? He comes to Lincoln, checks it out, stays at Jim Hansen's house because he didn't have a place to stay. He didn't have clothes with him. Stay in the guest room with Jim Hansen. And, again, you talk about four total coaches in the entire existence of Pius football. Vince Aldrich was the first for 30 years, but you have Tim Aylward, 200-plus wins for 30 years. Coach Hansen was a part of all of Aylward's tenure. Then Ryan Carney most recently for 10 years, and now he's ushering in that new wave with Michael Grindy. And, again, know Jim personally as well. He is as advertised.
1: It really does make it something special when we get to come and cover the Bolts. You know, you run into guys like Coach Hansen, and he's right out there in the mix right now. He's speaking to the Whitecaps, speaking to the officials, making sure he's got everything lined up as Grindy's in the trenches there trying to encourage his team. And I'll tell you what, they went into the halftime break. Yes, they're down a couple of scores, but that was a huge touchdown of their own to give them some positive momentum heading into that halftime break. They do have to kick the ball away, but at least they've given themselves a shot closing that gap from three scores down to two right before halftime.
0: About 90 seconds till we get this third quarter started. We want to let you know all the other games we have coming up on our network. After tonight, it's Wayne State football in Wayne, America. The Wildcats hosting Minnesota Duluth. Then 2 days later, we're televising the second-ranked Wildcat volleyball team when they host Briar Cliff. Sticking with the volleyball theme, heading into next Thursday, the Mudeckis Championships, A and B division, and then more football on Friday. It's a network-wide doubleheader. O'Neill at Summerlin will kick things off, followed by Hastings at York for the nightcap next week.
1: Wow, we're covering quite a bit of the state there. Northeast Nebraska, and what does Wayne State got going on up there? My goodness, powerful programs in both football and volleyball this season. And we are going to wrap things up in central Nebraska with York hosting the Hastings Tigers.
0: And with that, we're about ready for this third quarter to get underway one more time. If you haven't yet, we promise you won't regret it. Follow us on social, Facebook, X, Instagram, and YouTube. X and Facebook is where we push out our broadcast schedule as well. Highlights from every broadcast that we do, the player of the game interviews, the coach interviews, and as mentioned, rewatch everything on YouTube as that channel is continuing to grow.
1: Yes, it is, and those views continue to just go up and up, and I think what ends up happening is a lot of folks, after they see it live at the stadium or wherever they're at, they go home and, oh, there, it's right there. Let's watch this one again.
0: Glad that you are with us, Brandon Axman, Andy Klassen, our amazing production team, I should say, with us for all the action as it's time for the third quarter. The Bolts, with the offensive momentum, finding the end zone late, can that carry over? Can they slow down this Aurora offense that has basically been perfect in terms of execution every drive they've had?
1: You know, and it's been limited how much they put the ball in the air, but, you know, you listen to head coach Kyle Peterson and how, oh, that's a bugaboo of ours. We're multiple on offense, but it's really based on the running game. They put the ball in the air quite a bit in that first half, and especially on third and fourth down, and they converted each and every time.
0: That initial return muffed by Kleinschmidt, but he does a good job. Returns it to the 25. And that's where the Huskies will start here in the third quarter.
1: Scooped that one right up and got upfield. Turned it into a nice little return after the ball hitting the turf, as you mentioned. Could have been a disastrous start to the second half for the Huskies.
0: To the Bolts' credit, Paulette with 16 carries, but just 44 yards.
1: Yeah.
0: Pius has not

0: allowed him to hurt him with the big chunk plays up to this point.
1: That's an excellent point where the Bolts have really forced the Huskies to get a little bit more creative on the offensive side, maybe putting the ball in the air a little bit more than they have, you know, the previous couple of games so far this season. I will say this. You always hear that talk, well, if you have two quarterbacks, you have none. Aurora's putting that to sleep. I mean, that's not the case at all with this offense out of Aurora, Nebraska, the way that they're able to operate and go back and forth between two quarterbacks, sometimes within the same drive.
0: This time it's Jones, and quarterback keeps it. And a great tackle by Caleb Davis, taking Jones down for a sack.
1: He does so many things well for this Thunderbolt defense. A lot of times he's the deep man, he's a safety, but that time he's up around the line of scrimmage, fires off into the backfield, and that's not an easy tackle to make right there. How many times in the first half did we see Sam Jones get himself out of trouble? Not to be on that occasion.
0: Third and long. A chance for the Bolts to set the tone here in the second half, get off the field. And you have a little release valve to Renau. He's hit short, but yeah, we've seen Aurora go for it before, but you're in your own territory now. What do you do?
1: Yeah, it's always been on the other side of the field. And I don't think we've seen any substitutions yet from Aurora. Are they really going to? It's not a short. I mean, it's a good 2.5-3 yards. I think they're gonna go for it.
0: That's confidence in your offense. If you're pious, obviously look out for the hard count. Fourth down and about, like you said, 2.5-3. And they are going. Jones keeps it and he dives forward. The story of the night is every time they've needed to, Aurora comes up big and makes a play.
1: What a gutsy play call there from head coach Kyle Peterson. And that's, like you said, that's putting a lot of faith in Sam Jones, your quarterback, to just put your head down, get upfield, and get us just enough yardage to move the sticks, keep this drive alive.
0: Fresh set of downs for the Huskies. Jones this time pitches. And the defense does its job. Nowhere for Paulett to go.
1: Keegan Carter, number four, there was the outside linebacker that was able to bring down the tailback. And that's how it's supposed to work. You had your defensive end gobble up the quarterback, your outside linebacker shoot off to the tailback. Perfect execution, defending the option that time for the Thunderbolt defense.
0: Second down and 10. Run right up the middle. Looks like they'll give Paulett three.
1: Huskies just never get too far away from just prodding, you know, the A gap, the B gap. They never get too far away from just fullback lead, just the left or.
0: Another third down. Opening drive of the half, 21-7 your score on the Aurora Cooperative scoreboard. Go green with E15. And Phillip at your nearest A stop today. Jones drops it in there with touch on it. Another first down. Landon Danauer with the reception.
1: Danauer did a fantastic job of altering his route here because he was running away from his defender wide open. Ball may be a little underthrown, but he slows down, works back to the ball, and then the hand strength right there. That ball was batted in his hands. He's able to clutch it and keep it, secure it for the catch. Another third down conversion for this Husky offense.
0: Man in motion. Paulett right up the middle. That should be close to, if not a first down. They give him 10.
1: Boy, you got to tip your cap to that offensive line once again. Firing off to the right side. I don't think Pullett was touched, though. He was about five.

0: 5-6 yards down the field. Just had a wide open lane to run through. Good looking cutback.
1: It's his biggest carry tonight. He had one other that went for 9, second and short.
0: That's just something you don't really want to see as a defender. Number 5 coming at you with a full head of steam.
1: And looks like the Huskies got Pius to jump.
2: Dead ball encroachment against Pius. 5-yard penalty.
0: And that's what I thought we might have saw, because we saw in the first half where it was, I think it was like 4th and 3, and the Huskies went out there with a hard count. Good on Pius not jumping, giving him that free pass, that free first down. Forced Aurora to call a timeout, and then they came out and they went for it, which you kind of feel like, okay, we burned the timeout here. We better talk it over and try and get it. I thought we might see that early in the first half a moment ago when it was 4th and 3, but that wasn't the case. Head coach Kyle Peterson said, we're going right for it, right down the middle. Quarterback keeper, nothing flashy.
1: This time it's Jones. Breaks, contain. Meetinger with the tackle, but not before a nice pickup.
0: Meetinger, once again, that's a lot on his plate. He has to engage with the receiver, a lead blocker, then he has to fight off that block and keep contained. Pretty good job doing that against a talented runner in Sam Jones, quarterback for the Huskies.
1: And this third quarter, it's brought to you by Husker Rehab, where they treat the cause of the pain, not just the symptoms. Husker Rehab, bringing you this third quarter. Exactly halfway through on the opening drive of the half, the Huskies marching down the field. Paulett on the pitch. And Bukowski
0: got him.
1: Does enough.
0: Yep. I really like these two corners, Bukowski, Meeniger on the other side. It really allows this defense, if they wanted to get kind of exotic, bring some pressures. I know that's something that they want to stay in their base and stay true and get pressure with four. But these two corners, they allow you to maybe send an extra guy here and there if you'd like to do so.
1: Third and 3. Nearly a 7-minute drive for Aurora to open the third quarter. Low snap. We have a flag.
0: We might have a little false start here. Another 5-yard penalty. When you mentioned the seven-minute drive, and that was one of the things that I came away with in the first half was, you know, the number of turnovers, the amount of passing that we saw from both offenses. That first half went kind of quick, didn't it?
1: Mm-hmm. And this quarter just blazing by, and as we get another look, thanks to Beatrice Community Hospital.
0: Just a little early. Back it up to 3rd and 8.
1: This time DB sticking with the receiver in the flat and a sack by Brody Odie.
0: That was a fantastic play call. And that was playing to just what we said a moment ago, where you left the coverage with man-to-man. That was one-on-one down the field. You crowded the box, had an extra 2 or 3 bodies on the line of scrimmage. Got the pressure in there, got it home. Odie, big time sack. That's going to bring up a 4th and very long. And we might actually see a punt here from this Husky offense.
1: Well,
0: nope.
1: 4th and 16. No need to punt.
0: We're not doing that.
1: Huskies going for it. 4th and 16. Jones chucking it up for grabs. And it's out of bounds, a turnover on downs. The Bolt defense comes up big here in the third.
0: Got a little help with the illegal procedure, backing up to a 3rd and 8, but that allowed them to really pin their ears back, send a couple extra blitzers. That does the job. That brings Sam Jones down in the sack, force a very long 4th and 16. Nothing doing on the pass down the sideline. So credit the Bolts, right? I mean, they kind of weathered a storm. Big, long, grueling drive. A couple third down conversions, an early 4th down conversion around the 40-yard line. But the Bolts are able to hold, keep them out of the end zone, and they actually have decent enough field position here to start this drive of their own.
1: All right, here goes Pius, a chance to to cut this lead in half should this drive be successful. 4:01 to work with in the third. 21-7 your score on the Currency scoreboard. Hand off to Bukowski. And he gets to the edge. 10-yard pickup.
0: He just keeps those wheels a-turning. You think you got him down, you got to wrap up and complete the tackle. The light contact, just the, he can run through the arms like that. Yeah, got to get low. Nice job, Dan Hauer.
2: First down at the 45.
0: Coming up from that free safety spot. Not after the first down was picked up, though.
1: This time, Bukowski will try to stretch it to the opposite side of the field. Taken down by Hudson. We have a flag.
0: Multiple flags.
1: Could be face mask or hold.
0: I thought the flag, a couple of them were thrown before. Maybe the tackle, so yeah, hold. There you go. Yeah, those stretch plays, stretch style plays where you're trying to get a lot of bodies outside, get them out wide, find that sideline. That does put some linemen and tight ends in a tough spot where they just can't help themselves, Brandon. Get a little handsy. Probably saw the jersey pull away from the pads. Had both the line judge and the referee throw their flag, so probably was an obvious hold.
1: Well, that will march Pius back to their own 35. Ryan finds a hole to run through, and
0: oh,
1: look
0: wow.
1: out. Here goes the sophomore showing his speed. Ryan all the way into Aurora territory, pushed out near the 25.
0: Well, and this coaching staff's been high on their sophomore all season long. We're seeing why. Ryan, once again, we saw this in the first half, very decisive with the ball in his hands. It wasn't there, went through his checks. It wasn't there. He just tucks it and runs. You're seeing some of that athleticism, the speed. Pretty happy with himself there. Picking up a huge first down. That was coming on the heels of a penalty. It looked like maybe a penalty would cause a hiccup in this drive. Not the case. Augie Ryan tucking it and going.
1: 41 yards on that carry.
0: Boy, and this offense is just enough big plays that has really kept them alive, kept them in this one.
1: Ryan rolling out. And he hits his receiver in the flat. Pick up there for Jonathan Ashburn.
0: Okay, but that's the type of play right there that I really appreciate, a guy like Augie Ryan. You just had a big play. He had options down the field. He didn't try and extend the play and work it down the field and throw into coverage. No, he just took what the defense gave him. It wasn't a lot. It was just a little gain there, 3-yard gain, but it was a wide open play. Smart decision.
1: 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Second down and 8 here for the Bolts. Designed keeper for Ryan. That'll make it third and short.
2: Augie Ryan, the ball carrier.
0: Yeah, and after seeing that scamper a moment ago on second and very long, that kind of reminds the offensive coaching staff, hey, you know, we do got that draw play. We got that quarterback keeper draw play. Let's dial that up again and see what happens.
1: So it's third and short. And the Huskies jump.
0: I think they're going to get up the 5 yards needed here. I think it's going to be a free first down. And Aurora has been blatantly trying to use the hard count to get those free 5 yards throughout this game, and comes back to get them. Well, good discipline up front. Augie Ryan, the quarterback, he did duck his head a little bit trying to sell it. He wasn't as egregious enough to cause his own flag.
1: Ryan, pass deflected. We also have a flag near the line.

0: line of scrimmage.
1: And a lot of times you see that flag in the middle of the scrum. That's usually bad news for the offensive linemen.
2: Holding Pius.
1: Yep.
0: You're all over it. Hold against Pius.
1: You know, there's always a point in the game where I feel bad. We're talking about all these other guys, and when we do dial up an offensive lineman's name, it's for something bad that they did. They've been doing so well this entire drive, especially with the run block.
0: So first and about 20. I'll go with Bukowski. So there you go. He had paving the way by the line there to get a big chunk back.
1: Just great vision from Bukowski. Once again, that play was designed to kind of bounce right. It wasn't there. He has that quickness, the shiftiness to be able to bounce it back left. But all the while, his feet are moving, and he is getting upfield in a hurry.
2: Cooper Hudson, second down.
1: Boy, Pius, they got some weapons on offense, don't they?
0: Promising quarterback and Ryan Bukowski. That's his seventh carry. And Meidiger with that big 26-yard touchdown. Bukowski here on the swing pass. And he's cutting back against the grain.
1: Ouch.
0: It's about three there.
1: Well, he knew he had a lineman that was flaring out, so he did pick up the block he was looking for, but he paid the price going back into the teeth of that Aurora Husky defense. They chewed him up.
0: Maybe we'll think twice before doing that again, as we have zeros here on the currency scoreboard after three. One more look here on the Beatrice Community Hospital replay. Pius driving, trying to cut into this 14-point Aurora lead. Stay with us. Fourth quarter action here on high school football when we return on News.
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0: Welcome back. The stage and the scene is set here at Aldrich Field for an exciting fourth quarter. The Bolts hoping to punch one in here, but they have a big third down coming up. Glad with us.
1: Light show here. Some music, all the theatrics here.
0: Well, we were talking with Trevor Johnson about the Ford and Faith campaign. There's been a lot going on and improvements here at Aldrich Field and the facilities. We'll see what comes up if that light show inspires the Bolts here this big third down upcoming. Ryan with time, and he connects with Buss, who takes a big knock. I'll bring up fourth down. A reminder, this broadcast is brought to you in part thanks to Midway Auto. For your next vehicle, go to thinkmidway.com.
1: It was Davis Noctical rallying up and making the stop. Sure-handed stop for the Huskies. And, yeah, the offense has to stay out on the field here.
0: So fourth down and 13 here, but four wide for the Bolts. And they have the receiver. Oh. It's incomplete.

0: Ryan had Buss, who was just unable to bring that one in. Turnover on downs.
1: In a hurry there, but it almost felt like Ryan was trying to throw Buss to a spot there, low and away from the defender. Didn't want to run him into harm with that free safety crashing across either. Ah, oh, Buss got his hands on it.
2: Aurora takes over on downs.
1: Good sportsmanship being shown there from Cash Kleinschmidt, trying to help Buss up at the disappointed Joey Buss. Unable to reel that one in.
0: Now at this point, and if you're pious, you can't afford for Aurora to go on another 8-minute drive.
1: Yeah, no. Even if your defense holds, you need to hurry it up. Oh, and it looks like, is Aurora going to start this with a timeout or a penalty?
0: Appears so.
1: Yeah, march them back five. Another illegal procedure.
0: And there goes Paul at lookout. His best run of the night for 15 and a first down.
1: Oh, just an eraser. You're feeling kind of good there, backing him up a little bit. Got the penalty. Had him behind the sticks, deep in their own territory. And, oh, man, Wyatt Pollitt.
2: At the 24.
1: Big time run. And that's what he can do for you out of, you know, when he's in the shotgun from the quarterback spot. That's one of his strong suits. Aurora happy to take their time, sitting on a 2-score lead.
0: Yep, play clock down under 6 now. There's the snap. Jones keeps and hits Danauer on the screen. Makes a couple defenders miss. Danauer still going. It'll go down as an 8-yard gain.
1: And it didn't look like he was going to get much. And it also appeared that the initial decision was to, you know, try and bounce it outside. But Danauer, understanding where they're at in this game, he cuts it back into the field, keeps that clock rolling. We are going to have a stoppage due to a player injury, but that was a really well thought out decision on the fly from Landon Danauer, cutting that back into the middle of the field.
0: Pius training staff tending to the cramps. Not uncommon to see early on in the season at this point in the game.
1: I feel a little cooler today, though. Starting to feel like football weather.
0: I'm going to say, I think this is the last week you get a pass for second half cramps. Once you get to week 4, you better not be cramping anymore.
1: What were they saying the field was down at Memorial Stadium?
0: Like 120, 115? I saw something crazy. I'm like, I had to fact check that. I'm like, I don't know if it's that. I mean,
1: are they playing in Arizona? What are we talking about here?
0: 118, we're being told.
1: My goodness.
0: From the truck and the statistics team. Won't be that hot tomorrow at Memorial Stadium night game against Bowling Green. And the clock winding down here. Aurora, no shame, just letting it go. Jones, and then that's a killer to you. You wind the clock down, and then you're picking up first downs and chunk runs. That goes for 13.
1: Yeah, and you can kind of you feel for Pius because they got to load up. They got to stop that initial run. They're trying to get off the field. But Aurora is so good with that counter, the initial fake that gets the initial defense to bite. And then you got a more than capable ball carrier in your quarterback one, quarterback two. I don't know. Sam Jones pulls it, goes right, picks up the first down.
0: This time it's Pollitt who keeps it. Stood up by Meetinger, but still a nice pickup on first down.
1: See, and the more you look at this, the more you think it's kind of unfair, isn't it? Because after you run the quarterback once and it's a big gain, if you go back to a quarterback run, you're thinking, okay, he's a little tired. He's going to be a half step slow. No, that's
0: just give it to the fresh guy.
1: Yeah, it does a fantastic job of rotating the two quarterbacks. And it's not just for series to series or two series. It's within a series like we're seeing right here.

0: 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Paul it again. We'll keep it. There he goes into Pius territory. Huskies just grounding out hard yards and first downs.
1: Boy, they really are. Really starting to flex their powerful running game, the rushing attack. Something they've built a reputation on and for over a, forget years, decades, have the Huskies. And here again,
0: down.
1: We just see the discipline, the wherewithal. It's also excellent coaching, you know, taking the air out of the ball, being very deliberate here.
0: This time, Pollitt keeps it, and he wasn't fooling Martin Owens. Takes him down for a loss.
1: All right, good stop on first down.
0: Be sure to stay tuned for our Player of the Game interview, brought to you by Nebraska Orthopedic Center. 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This drive now 4 minutes for the Huskies and counting. Pollitt gets three.
1: All right, so after the late shift from the defense, you had six defenders crowding the line of scrimmage, and I really think that's what the Thunderbolts need to do at this point of the game.
2: Tackled by Anthony
1: Hibbert. We're under seven to go.
2: Third and nine.
1: And in that third quarter, you mentioned it, we saw a seven-minute drive to open things up from the Huskies. Good on the Thunderbolts, keeping them out of the end zone, though, staying within two scores.
0: Third down and seven. Pollitt to pass. Backside pursuit. He's hit as he throws. That was Odie who got to him. And it brings up fourth.
1: Odie's had a whale of a game. He really has. His fingerprints are all over this one. Defensive pressures, quarterback pressures, the hurries that you saw right there.
2: Fourth down.
1: Boy, and off the helmet, that could have been a, that could have went the other way in a hurry. Just didn't find a Thunderbolt defender.
0: And again, it looks like Coach Peterson's going to say, let's go for it.
1: If we talk to Coach Peterson in the postgame, I'm going to ask, do you just not have a punter on your roster? Like,
0: who needs him? Jones just chucking it up. And caught, but out of bounds. So another turnover on downs by the Bolts. They have life.
2: Out of bounds.
1: You know, they really do, and they're going to have really good field position after that stop. You know, that's where a punt, and you saw Aurora was just being very disciplined, methodical, you know, playing to the game flow and winding the clock down. And when you're protecting a lead and just kind of dominating the way that the Huskies are, that's a perfect spot for a punt. You know, I can see earlier in the first half where it was fourth and three, and hey, let's set a tone, you know, let's go get this. Amp up our offensive linemen and running backs. Let's get them into the game. But in this spot, a curious call here. I thought that was a for sure punting situation. Not the case. But that's going to open the door a little bit here for Pius the 10th.
0: Six minutes and change remaining in this one. Pius going to have to air it out. They do here on first down. Bukowski, pickup of five.
1: Dillner now does a fantastic job of getting out there and taking away the sideline, forcing Bukowski back into the field where they can tackle him in bounds.
0: Quickly to the line for the Bolts. And Ryan keeps it and is close to the first down.
1: Pretty good fake. Hold it, pull it. Also got to give a lot of respect to Bukowski as a runner, what he's been able to do. from his tailback position.

0: tonight. On third and short, Ryan zips it in there. It's caught. That was Ashburn, his second reception tonight.
1: Catch. Tight coverage. Defender was trying to punch that ball out the entire way down to the ground.
0: 21-7 your score on the Aurora Cooperative scoreboard. Go Green with E15 and Phillip at your nearest A stop today. A scoreless second half up to this point. Bukowski cutting it back.
2: Oh, what a cut.
0: Across the 40.
1: Oh,
0: still going. That's a 10-yard pickup.
1: And I just love the contrast we're seeing right now. That last drive from Aurora, they were just taking their time, running that clock, the play clock down each and every time. Every time this gets set, we are having a sophomore quarterback snap the ball in a hurry. He's in total command. Both's got to be pretty happy with what they're seeing with this two-minute drive so far.
0: Ryan hit before he throws. Sacked on the play by Malachi Camacho.
1: Camacho has been looming from that right side. Wait, we've seen some really good sportsmanship. Kleinschmidt stretching out a pious player.
0: Nothing you wouldn't have done back in your day, right?
1: Sure.
0: Yeah.
1: I don't know. It might have been good enough to say, hey, we need a trainer over here.
0: There we go. That's what they're there for. Reminder, post-game show is coming up. 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
1: Always like to see what Custom Sports has to bring at all the different state tournaments, state track. They always got a big old booth, different colored T-shirts and gear. State basketball, they're always there.
0: It's smart. There's never a reason, or there's always a reason, I should say, to make a T-shirt. You can never have too many.
1: Right.
0: There's always state championships. There's always things to celebrate.
1: New teams, different teams.
0: That's right. They're your one-stop shop. 4.5 minutes. We have a pre-snap whistle.
1: Oh, I don't know if Lincoln was set. Oh, it's going offsides on defense. Defense was in the neutral zone. And I was watching head coach Grindy there, and he kind of went palms up and put his head down. I thought he was indicating to me that was on the offense, not the case. Sigh of relief there on the Pius X sideline.
0: So that sack put you in a hole. Now it's back to 2nd and 10 after the penalty. And Ryan.
1: No!
0: Tip drill. Whoa. Interception. Danauer. The fourth turnover by the Bolts. And that is going to make it tough for Pius to come back from. It was in the hands of his receiver. Credit Danauer for the presence of mind to stick with that one.
1: My goodness. And yeah, it was tight coverage the whole way by Danauer, staying over the top. But once again, you know, busting. Had a play on the ball, unable to reel it in. It stays up in the air. And Landon Danauer with another interception, a backbreaker there. Type of a takeaway for the Huskies.
0: His second pick of the night. Aurora in complete control now. Jones, the keeper.
1: Boy, and just the way that play developed, I was impressed with Augie Ryan. Once again, the sophomore quarterback staying in the pocket, not getting too jumpy. A lot of times, you know, you'll hear footsteps and you'll run yourself into trouble by trying to sneak out of the pocket. No, he stayed strong, worked his way up into the pocket just a little bit, delivered a really nice ball down the center of the field. Just wasn't meant to be. Danauer makes a juggling catch. Squander the drive.
0: More tough yards for Paulett as he is nearing 30 carries.
1: Yeah, and this is really where the Huskies want to be, and where, what you'd like to say, where they're at their best. Where they know what they're going to do. That's going to run the ball. with one of their quarterbacks or one of their running backs, one of their tailbacks, one of their fullbacks, whatever, they're going to run the ball. And you know they're going to run the ball, and they're okay with that.
0: Demoralizing to go against when that's the situation you're in, but we've talked about it before. Credit this Bolt defense. They've been out there on the field a lot all game. They've been playing tough, and to the point of coming into this one, Paulette averaging eight a game. He is significantly below that in terms of per carry yardage.
1: Yeah.
0: They're making him earn it.
1: Well, and the Thunderbolts, they're pretty happy with the way they played out in Scott's Bluff. You know, a lot of travel there, but you know you're going to face a physical team, maybe the most physical team in the state of Nebraska, and they hung in there with them. Made the old Bearcats earn each and every point that they got. But that's a couple of tough, hard-nosed teams, heavy rushing attack teams to kind of start your season off with in Aurora and Scott's Bluff.
0: Pius taking a timeout here. We'll take a quick one as well. 21-7 on the Currency scoreboard, 2:38 to play. We'll be back.
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0: Welcome back. Coming out of the Pius timeout, handoff goes to Paulette for a short pickup.
5: Timeout, Pius.
1: And Pius with another quick timeout there, stopping the clock. Coaching staff trying to stay positive.
0: So Pius taking another timeout as well. A couple more first downs, and Aurora's able to come out of this one unscathed. 3-0 looking at these team schedules moving forward. And that's going to be a good one. Aurora hosting Norris next week.
1: Oh, boy.
0: Norris improving to 1-2 after their narrow victory over Elkhorn last night. But again, that's the best 1-2 team in the state. We saw them against Scott's Bluff. They had a tough loss to Gretna East, who's one of the best in Class B. There will be fireworks for Aurora Norris. Flip side, Pius travels to Ralston before getting Norris the following week.
1: Boy, in Ralston, they're a big team, big up front. Aurora played them a week ago. Wasn't a blowout win or anything like that, but head coach Kyle Peterson said, yeah, the Rams, they're different this year. Mm-hmm. They got a mentality, well coached, really strong up front, talked about their size, and how he felt they were fortunate to sneak away with that win.
0: And Jones trying to find Rennell. That could have been a pick six. That would have made things interesting. Harrison Alley was on the coverage.
1: Yeah, Allie played that one beautifully. Cut in front of the would-be receiver, knew where the ball was going, was able to diagnose it early on. Got what he was looking for.
0: You may have had Rennell playing a little bit of DB there.
1: I think Rennell did get his hand in there, maybe help poke that one away. Might have been his best defensive play of the night on offense.
0: Clock does stop, though. Pius with one timeout. And Jones gets away from a would-be tackler, extends the play. First down, Cash Kleinschmidt.
1: Cash money, right? I mean, Sam Jones is just amazing. The way that he is able to not be brought down. I mean, they had the pressure on. He just makes a little move, stays on his feet, keeps his eyes down the field, and just a

0: delivers a bullet to his buddy, Kleinschmidt.
1: So Pius is forced to take its final timeout here with 2:14 to go. 21-7 your score on the Currency Aurora Cooperative scoreboard.
0: And a full new set of downs to work with here is Aurora. So they're going to be able to wind this one down pretty far. Probably like to pick up one more first down, get into that victory formation.
1: Try to figure out, is that the, you diagnosed the student section
0: that,
1: fame,
0: that,
1: Andy?
0: USA. USA.
1: Because, oh, I see, because we got blue
0: yep.
1: in one section, followed by white and red. I think I see what's going on now.
0: I even saw Uncle yeah. Sam
1: there we
0: on
1: go.
0: My way through
1: okay.
0: the gates. He had his top hat on.
1: Did you get his autograph?
0: I'm going to have to look him up
1: there
0: after
1: we,
0: the game to
1: there
0: get
1: we
0: that.
1: Go. All right, we're back in action. First down, Jones. Short pickup on the keeper. That'll take us down under 2 minutes.
0: Yeah, and Aurora is just so efficient the way they run this style of offense. But there's a lot of things that are happening with that first fake, that initial counter. Sometimes it's a quick hitter, but it as a defense, it puts so much pressure on your placement. You if you misdiagnose it, you're burnt. Even if you read it correctly, you're liable to have a guy like Sam Jones pull it and then make you pay by running around you. Seen that a number of times. But this Husky offense, they make this offense look a little too easy. I mean, it's not that easy to run.
1: Another 1 yard gain. That's the 14th carry by Jones. You know, going back to this, how come this offense is so tough to stop? You have 29 carries for Paulett, 15 for Jones. They're both pushing 200 pounds. They're fast. They're athletic.
0: Yeah.
1: We're not trying to beat a dead horse here, but Aurora is going to be a tough matchup for pretty much anybody they run up against. We talked about Norris being a fun one to watch. They host Scott's Bluff week 7
0: Ooh.
1: As well, so that'll be one to keep an eye on.
0: You know, and when you when you're just looking at the box score and you see, like, okay, they ran the ball 74 times, passed the ball 15 times, how can they say it's a multiple offense? Well, then you see it in action. You see it on a game like tonight. Oh, and then it clicks.
1: Mm-hmm.
0: Yes, it is very multiple. They have multiple weapons. And it, we'll go back to it. It just puts so much pressure on a defense. And tonight, especially on third and long, fourth and mediums, Aurora went to the pass. They went to the air game, and they were able to convert.
1: Mm-hmm. A well-oiled machine, you might say. A lot of veterans, multi-year starters on this Husky squad. We have a third down and short. That is Paulett's 30th carry officially.
0: And the most important thing for the Aurora coaching staff and the Aurora sideline, that clock is rolling.
2: Run is good. From Aurora first down.
1: And, well, that's something to keep an eye on. Paulett having to hobble off the field. Hopefully, for his sake, he's able to shake that one off. But the clock officially winding down here at Aldrich Field. Your final, Aurora 21, Pius 7 here in week 3. No scoring in the second half. Tough defense throughout, but the turnovers forced by that Aurora defense and the execution on their offensive side, the difference in this one. Aurora improves to 3-0, Pius to 1-2. Stay with us. Our postgame show is coming up next here on News Channel Nebraska.
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9: There's a couple of things that stands out. 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
11: And welcome back here on News Channel Nebraska 21-7. We'll be hearing from Coach Peterson in our Nebraska Orthopedic Center Player of the Game shortly. But while we wait, let's take a look at our top plays of the game. Class B showdown on a Friday night. Pius hosting Aurora. The Huskies coming into this one undefeated. Pius looking to grab its second win of the season. First quarter opening drive of the game looked promising for the Bolts, but a turnover forced by the Huskies early would set up the opening score of the game for Aurora. It would come by way of Wyatt Paulette, a one-yard touchdown punch-in, his seventh touchdown of the season. It's 7-0 Aurora early on. Then Augie Ryan trying to find his receiver. Tip drill picked off by Landon Danauer. The INT would set up another Husky score in the first half, specifically early in the second quarter. You have quarterback Sam Jones finding Danauer. He had the pick this time, the touchdown reception, a 17-yarder. It's 14-0 Aurora early on in the second. Pius again, they always had good drives, but the turnovers would be their downfall this time. An INT again by that defense. This time, Hudson Decker with the pick. Setting up a third touchdown for Aurora. Jones on the play action. This time, he finds his buddy Dylan Renau, 4 yards to make it 21-0.

0: Job, six carries, that his biggest of the night, as he was around 65 yards rushing. But it would remain 21-7 in the fourth. Late in the game, Pius trying to rally. This was pretty much their last chance in Danauer. His second interception of the game with the tip drill. Aurora is able to hang on to get the victory. Running the clock down and out. The Huskies improve to 3-0 with that one. A tough game, a gritty game, but they forced four turnovers and ran out the clock. Pius drops to 1-2. All right, let's head down to the field where Andy Klassen has Coach Kyle Peterson standing by.
1: All right, down on the field, joined now by winning head coach Kyle Peterson. The Huskies take care of business on the road here in Lincoln, knocking off Pius the 10th. It was a grinder. What are your initial thoughts?
2: It was what we told our kids it was going to be. It was going to be a defensive battle. They do a lot of things, Pius, that makes what we do really hard, and they've been really good defensively all season long. And ultimately, it came down to us making plays really on the defensive side. You know, they threatened a couple of times. We turned them over four times, and usually you're going to win games if you do that.
1: Yeah, we talked to you earlier in the week, and you talked about winning the turnover battle. How important was that, especially in the first half?
2: Well, it gave us, you know, we're up 14-0. You know, we kicked off, and we're up 14-0 because we turned them over on their first two possessions. And then they really settled in defensively and started doing some things that made life really hard for us. But we kept the ball. You know, time of possession, I think, was big time in our favor tonight. Even though we weren't able to punch it in a couple of times, we kept it away from them. But you know, plus four, you're going to win football games.
1: I got to ask, earlier in the game, it was like fourth and four, and you win for it. And then throughout the game, you just kept going for it on fourth down. I looked at the roster. You don't have a kicker listed. Is that a necessity thing or a mindset thing?
2: Well, you know, we've punted one time this year, and it was a 55-yard punt that got pinned inside the five. So, you know, we do have that person. We just feel really good about our offense. We feel really good about what we can accomplish there, and we're confident in our kids' abilities to make plays.
1: What can you tell me about tonight's player of the game, Dan Howard? Big plays on offense, a touchdown reception, but then on defense came up huge.
2: You know, obviously on the offensive side, there's things that we do to try to get him the ball. We had him open a couple other times where we just didn't have time to get the ball downfield to him. Very opportunistic on defense tonight. The tip ball on the first interception, and then just really made a nice play there on the interception to end the game. He's kind of a kid that we've seen do that, you know, his entire career, and we, you know, obviously saw it tonight.
1: Coach, you got to enjoy this victory tonight. You told that to your team, but you got a big game coming up. What's your mindset coming off of victory, gearing up for another big one?
2: You know, all of our games on our schedule are big, and you can't get two up or two down for any of them. You know, when you the schedules came out, we saw this game kind of playing at one of the storied programs and on this field. What a cool opportunity. We've had some really great games with Norris over the years, so, you know, we really like that opportunity as well.
1: Coach, thank you for your time. Congratulations.
2: Thank you very much.
1: All right, let's bring in our player of the game, Landon Danauer. He was a playmaker, a game breaker all night, two interceptions and a 14-yard touchdown reception. Let's go right to that touchdown reception because that was on fourth down. What was the play call? How did that play out in your eyes?
3: I had a 10-yard curl, and I knew I had to create space because he was going to be rolling out, and I knew I had to find open grass and caught the ball and got in the end zone.
1: Coach had been talking to you guys about winning the turnover battle. You won in spite last week, you know, committing three turnovers. This week you're on the better side of it. How does that make you feel knowing that you were a big part of it?
3: Yeah, we knew we had to create turnovers. We knew they were going to throw the ball a lot, and we hadn't defended the pass very well. But tonight we came up big in big plays and created turnovers and won that battle.
1: What were you thinking on that last interception you had? Because it was tight coverage. The receiver had a play on it. You made a juggling catch to really slam the door shut and secure the victory.
3: Our coaches teach play through the hands, so when I saw his hands pop out, I punched the ball. Ball came free and made a play on the ball.
1: Coach said you got to enjoy this victory. You guys earned it. A grinder of a game. Already mentioned that. Next week you got the Norris Titans. What are your initial thoughts?
3: We know that's going to be a big game. Like Coach said, all of our games on our schedule are big. We're going to prepare all next week and be ready to go on Friday.
1: Landon, thank you for time. Congratulations on a great game.
3: Thank you.
1: All righty, Brandon, let's send it back up to you in the booth to wrap this one up.
0: Congratulations to Landon Danauer, Nebraska Orthopedic Center Player of the Game. Check out their newest location in Lincoln, near Lincoln North Star, specifically at 33rd and Salt Creek. That's going to do it for us here tonight. Before we let you go, here's a look at our broadcast schedule. More football coming your way tomorrow on our network. 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

0: Volleyball on Monday, the second-ranked Wildcats hosting Briar Cliff. More volleyball on Thursday in the Budeckis Finals in southeast Nebraska. And a football doubleheader a week from tonight. It starts at 4:15 with O'Neill Summerland and then York Hastings, the nightcap on Friday. Reminder one final time, check us out on social media, Facebook, X, Instagram, and YouTube for all of our broadcast games, schedules, content, interviews, highlights, game replays. You follow those four handles, you will be good to go and be covered. That's going to do it for us here at Aldrich Field. Class B football, a beautiful night in the capital city. We'll sign off after an Aurora Huskies victory over Pius. I'm Brandon Axman, Andy Klassen with you for the call. Special thanks to our terrific, terrific production crew. Danny Alvarado, Paul Hires, Mason Henricks, and our amazing team of camera operators bringing you all of these looks and all of the action live from Aldrich Field tonight. It's been a pleasure as always. High school football on a Friday night on News Channel Nebraska. 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
2: Where you been and why are you tuning in now? Because you missed a great football game. 42-36, Hardington Newcastle with an incredible come from behind win. Rusty Fuller, I see a few more gray hairs there. I mean, I've got a lot myself, but I see a few in you. 28-0, you guys were down. What kind of went wrong at the beginning, and how were you guys able to climb that mountain?
3: Slow start, not much energy, mental mistakes, penalties, getting stopped on fourth down, things that we're not used to doing. We weren't ready to play. They out-schemed us in that first half. And give props to their coaching staff. They were ready to play. Their kids executed, and that scoreboard showed in the first half. We knew we were a good enough team that if we settled down and we just took one play at a time, we could itch our way back in this. And again, very proud of the boys.
2: Well, absolutely. What did you see out of their defense to start the ball game? It seemed like they kind of you had a pretty good drive, and it got killed by a penalty. Then you struggled a little bit offensively. What were they doing to slow you guys down?
3: They were shading their nose tackle a little bit, which was giving some issues with our blocking scheme. And then they were blitzing their linebackers quite a bit. And we were having trouble picking those up. We had to make some adjustments at our lightning break, actually, on how we were going to block that. And they came out that fourth quarter and really executed.
2: How hard is it to navigate through a weather delay like that and then get the kids back on the field? I mean, it's got to be hard to reach that same level of intensity that you had going into the fourth quarter.
3: Yeah, we just told them to relax on the bus, don't get overhyped, but don't get stiff and sore, keep moving around. We didn't know how long we were going to be on there. We got pretty lucky that it didn't rain much and it wasn't real slick out here. We put some music on and really just told the boys, hey, visualize what you're going to do on this next play, on this next series, this next quarter. And if you guys can see yourself doing it, I think we're going to be in good shape. And then we told them, be perfect in what you can be perfect on. We're not going to ask you to do something that we haven't coached you or taught you. Just be perfect and the things that you can control, and they really did that fourth quarter.
2: You have a better 1-2 punch in eight-man football, and got Sudbeck, you got Hymus. I mean, those are two pretty good options to go to.
3: Two warriors, and we've got options on the perimeter, but offensive line really started handling it the second half, and I think that was the difference in the ball game.
2: You feel like maybe that line took advantage of maybe the break a little bit, and then kind of wore them down there in that fourth quarter?
3: Yeah, I think, rotation's always the key. We're well-conditioned. We had a tough game, the first 2 weeks, and they were both hot and humid, so they were used to those conditions, and I think that helped us going through the fourth quarter.
2: Good win for you guys. I mean, LCC, they're 2-6 a year ago. This is a good football team. That's got to be a good win for you guys going forward.
3: Absolutely. When you look at power points, that's a 47, possibly 50-point win because they're going to win a lot of games. And that's a good football team we beat tonight.
2: Absolutely. Well, Coach A, congratulations on a big win. Good luck as you navigate a difficult schedule.
3: Thank you. Appreciate it.
2: All right. That's Rusty Fuller of Hardington Newcastle. Well, we're going to try to find our player of the game. He's celebrating right now. I think he's going to get Austin over here in just a second. What a ball game. 42-36 in favor of Hardington Newcastle. Hardington Newcastle trailed in this ball game in that second quarter 28-0 and then came back and found a way to win. Player of the game is go ahead and step on in here, Austin. Austin Sudbeck.

0: over there signing autographs for you?
1: No, it's the family members. Family members, friends.
0: What a ball game, Austin. 5 touchdown runs and a touchdown pass. What was all working for you out there?
1: It was a lot. We had to switch up our whole blocking scheme because they kept blitzing and got us nervous in that first quarter. Had to come out with a fire under us that second quarter.
0: Feel like your experience kind of paid dividends? It seemed like you really were patient on a lot of those runs up the middle. You allowed the big guys in front of you to set up the blocks, and you took advantage of those.
1: Yeah, that's just trusting them to hit somebody pretty hard because those boys can do it. Trust them with everything.
0: Absolutely. What was the message there when you guys were down 28-0? How were you able not to panic and come back and win?
1: That there was a lot of football left to play, and we could still do it. We're a high-scoring offense, and we came out and showed it.
0: Tell me about the touchdown pass there to Fellmeyer. What happened on that play? And he made a great play there to get into the end zone.
1: It was just a routine bubble. I catch, throw it over to him, and let him do the rest. He's so fast, he gets around everybody.
0: Absolutely. Now, you're a two-way player. You play defense as well. You had a great game at quarterback. But talk about defending those guys. Guy like Puppy, I mean, he's a tough guy to contain.
1: Yeah, Puppy's an athletic kid. He's really good at taking steps. Sorry, they're making fun of me. No, he takes a quick step in, and they can get around you pretty quick. State champion hurdler, it's hard to keep him inside.
0: What does this win do for you guys? How much confidence does this build? That's a good football team you beat.
1: It's like if we don't have it with us, we can still run the ball. And if we have it with us, we can really let it loose on them, throw it up to Kane and Will.
0: Feel like you're going to have 5 touchdowns running tonight?
1: Yeah. I was pretty excited for this game. Ready to go.
0: Oh, absolutely. Well, hey, congratulations, Austin. What a great ball game. You're the player of the game, and you get the big victory.
1: Thank you.
0: All right, that's Austin Sudbeck, our player of the game, 42-36. Hartington Newcastle gets the victory. Eric, back to you.
2: What a performance, what a game. 42-36 the final. Hartington Newcastle gets the win over Laurel Concord Coleridge. 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Battle of unbeaten teams in 8-man football. Laurel Concord Coleridge and Hartington Newcastle on what was a stormy night in northeast Nebraska. Laurel Concord Coleridge opened the game on a 28-0 run. But Hartington Newcastle, they score a couple of times. They get to within 16 at the end of the first half. Second half, Austin Sudbeck with the touchdown run there from 3 yards out. He would do it again later the same quarter. Hartington Newcastle scoring 28 unanswered to tie the game at 28 in the third quarter. But Laurel Concord Coleridge found the answer. Dre Puppy runs it in from 16 yards out. He also had a 55-yard touchdown reception in the first half. LCC regains the lead. But guess who? Sudbeck. Once again, he had 5 rushing touchdowns on the night. That one is his 5th. The 2-point conversion, though, no good. So it's 36-34. Then the rains came. A weather delay of about an hour. We get back out to the fourth quarter. Laurel Concord Coleridge gets a goal-to-go situation but can't convert on fourth down. So it's Hartington Newcastle with the ball down to 7 minutes to go. Huge conversion here. Here's Jason Hymus, who was over the century mark on the ground with 126 yards. A big fourth down conversion there. And then a couple of plays later, Sudbeck, he had 5 rushing touchdowns. Here a passing touchdown. Finds Will Fellmeyer on the edge. Fellmeyer in. Hartington Newcastle has their first lead. Last chance for Laurel Concord Coleridge. And it's intercepted. Ty Opfer gets the INT. And that sews it up. The Wildcats come back from 28 down and get an improbable win on the road, 42-36. Week 1, Northeast Nebraska rivals, Boone Central and Battle Creek. A lot of new faces in the starting lineups for these teams, but a lot of old faces stepping up in big ways as well to open the 2026 football season. One of those familiar faces, Cade Hudson. Looks like he's going to run instead. Backs out at the last minute. perfect pass to Collins.

0: Maryland Spangler. Boone Central strikes first after a scoreless first quarter. It's 7-0 Cardinals. Hudson can do it with his legs as well. Here's a 21-yard scamper, dragging defenders into the end zone. Extra point botched, but it was 13-0 Cardinals at that point. Their defense really stifled Battle Creek all night. They get another opportunity late second quarter. Battle Creek able to get a stop on fourth down, but their offense couldn't do much with it. Boone Central's defense held the Braves to just 31 yards of offense in the first half. They were net negative on the ground at the break. You see Darren Dozler with one of six sacks of Battle Creek tonight. And just enough time for Cade Hudson to do Cade Hudson type things. An absolute missile on the run, on the money. Tyson Webster does the rest. 21-0, Boone Central has the lead at the half after the two-point conversion, and they would keep it going in the second half. Going to the ground, name to remember, Colton Wazanis, the junior, making men miss, getting into the open field, 60 yards to pay dirt. He was over the century mark tonight for Boone Central. That extends the lead to 28-0. Cardinals not done just yet. Battle Creek just trying to get anything going, but this Boone Central defense, this was what it was like all night for Ty and Thompson. Little to no time. You saw Camden Redler, Dozler was in there, Will Roberts in on the sack as well. Those three in particular were terrors defensively. Finished off here on the ground, Darren Dozler, the bulldozer, bulldozing his way in from 5 yards out. That's the exclamation point on a dominant win for Boone Central in week one. They take it home 35-0 to get to 1-0, win their second in a row over Battle Creek.
1: Well, the Boone Central Cardinals, they fly high tonight here in Battle Creek. They get a big and very impressive 35-0 win over the Battle Creek Braves. Joined now by Eric Albers, the acting head coach for Boone Central, and as also the defensive coordinator coach. To me, that was the most impressive thing today. A lot of impressive things with your team, but the defense was really dominant. What did you like about that side of the ball?
2: I really liked how we tackled. For the most part, most of the game, we didn't have many missed tackles, and that's number one thing you always get worried about. You know, it's hard to go full go in practice to tackle people. You don't want to get any injuries. And tonight, coming out, that was my biggest worry, was missed tackles, and I thought we did a really good job. We got after the quarterback, too, which helps. We put him in a bind at times, and we rallied to the ball really well.
1: Seemed like the R guys, Roberts and Redler, those guys are in the backfield almost as much as the Battle Creek players. How relentless are those guys?
2: Yeah, we just tell them full throttle. That's kind of our motto this year, full throttle. And that just means just keep playing until the whistle goes. Those guys are relentless. They want to get after the ball. They love playing defense. Like, I preached, play defense hard, and tonight we did. It was good.
1: Well, on the offensive side of the ball, I was really impressed with the running game. You got a couple of guys that can really create problems, whether it's inside or outside, with certainly with Zanis and certainly with Dozler. Those guys were impressive tonight.
2: Yeah, they run hard. They're not very tall guys. They're pretty short, stocky guys. But, man, when they keep their pads levels low, they really run hard. And it was cool to see both of them get their touches, and I thought we spread it between the two of them really well.
1: Well, the big dogs up front, they never get any love, but that offensive line, hey, it really wore, I think, Battle Creek down, especially in the second half.
2: Yeah, we rely on our offensive line. We have some depth there, and we just kind of cycled those guys in, and you could feel second quarter, third quarter, we were wearing them down, and that's probably the greatest feeling when you're on offense.
1: Right side's really good with Roberts and Rolf, I think. Is that kind of... Are you looking at those guys maybe as all-conference type guys?
2: Yeah, we'll see how the season plays out. You know, football's, it's a long season, and we just want to continue to get better and keep showing progress.
1: Well, if you had a quarterback, you might be pretty good. I don't know. Maybe you can find one. I'm just kidding. How good is Cade? He does so many things well, whether it's running the ball, passing the ball, creating off the scramble. I mean, what does he not do well?
2: Nothing. Like, number one thing you didn't mention was his leadership. I mean, he's really taking command of our offense. It feels like we have another coach on the field. He makes the right reads. He makes the right decisions. He's pretty smooth with the ball, too, when he's running. So you see it, you saw his arm tonight. Like, he can throw it a long ways. He's got a good cannon. So we trust Cade running our offense, and it's just a benefit to me when I'm playing defense because I don't have to play as much defense.
1: Well, you won 35-0 on the road, a big impressive win. How do you kind of settle these guys down? It's a long season. You got a very tough schedule, so a lot of work to be done yet. What's your

0: message to your team moving forward?
1: I talked to them when we were over there after the game. I said, respect every opponent that you have. Every game's a new game, different offenses, different defenses. And that was the message this week. Respect who you play. You can't overlook anybody because football's a grind. Nine-game schedule, and you just don't know who your next opponent is. And when you do, you got to respect them and then just be ready and prepared. And that's what we did tonight. I felt like we were really well prepared. And that's a shout-out to my assistant coaches. Like, they had good game plans for what they were doing, whether it's special teams, offense or defense, and positional coaches. They did a great job.
0: Well, I have to agree with you, Coach. I thought you looked really good tonight, and congratulations on the big win, and good luck the rest of the way.
1: Oh, thank you. Thank you, guys.
0: One of the things I think was really impressive that I saw with you is your ability to throw off the run and sometimes across your body. You're just so accurate. Is that something you've been working on?
2: Yeah, my footwork and just putting the ball right where I want it to be has been a big focus on this summer and my spring workout for the most part. So just finding spots and just putting it right where the wide receiver can get it.
0: It looks like you have a pretty good rapport with your receiver, and I think certainly with Miller, I think you guys work well together. Is that just something from playing together a lot, or that you guys work a lot on the off season as well?
2: Yeah, we've been playing together for a long time, and that's one of our big things. We've just been working together on the summer, just getting our routes and timing down for the most part, just all the little things to make it fit perfectly.
0: You got a good offensive line that protects you pretty well. And, how does that help you? Obviously, it gives you time to throw. But, I mean, do you feel like the way the offensive line protects, the way your running backs run, I mean, you guys have a really good offense this year.
2: Yeah, it's great because you don't have to worry about it. Takes the pressure off you and less worry. You just go through your reads and find the guy, or the running back can just find a hole and go get some yards.
0: You know, a lot of quarterbacks that throw the ball are kind of pretty boys, right? They stand back in the pocket and get rid of the football. You run the ball, and you run the ball well. Is that something you like to do? You like to get dirt down and dirty?
2: I like to run it. I like to hit people every once in a while. Football, it's fun.
0: And you made some plays on the defensive end, too. You enjoy that playing the two-platoon thing?
2: Yeah, don't got crazy numbers on the team this year, and I'll take any playing time they'll give me.
0: Well, absolutely. Well, the team definitely is going to need you this year. Congratulations on a huge win, and good luck as you go through this very difficult schedule ahead of you.
2: Yeah, thank you very much.
3: Down, it was about 84 degrees at kickoff, hardly any wind, so that wasn't going to affect the football game tonight. The Lopers getting to play at home, Randy, for the first time on opening night in 5 years.
4: And a beautiful night for football and a great up and down game. I mean, there was like at first Wayne really dominated. That was BC. That is before Kincaid is able to make the Caleb Kincaid with the interception.
3: And on the first play there was Cole Luke, who wasn't scheduled to get the start but had to come in. And there was some popping early on there. Wayne State able to get a good tackle on the outside early in the game from a Mitchell Anderson. And UNK seeing some defense on both sides. The first start for a quarterback in Devin Tate. Now, with the score 12-0, it was already a big run by 4G. And this, at the time, looked like it was going to be maybe the beginning of a rout here for Wayne State, because UNK still didn't have a first down, and we are in the second quarter of play. But Kincaid, who we just talked about, steps in, coming in, makes the pick, and is able to go 88 yards for the touchdown with 11 minutes to go in the second quarter. Now, there was no scoring the rest of the way, but UNK took the momentum into the halftime locker room despite being down 12-7.
4: Yeah, they took 17 straight points to build a nice little lead there, and it kind of felt like maybe they were going to be

Oh, we're by Port Randall Hotel and Casino today, and we're gonna go and hit Francis Case. It's gonna be late May. The water temps are warming up, about 60 degrees, and the bite's on. Fish are biting really well on a bunch of different techniques, and we're hoping to show you guys a bunch of different stuff that you can do if you come up here. It's awesome. It's really diverse. The smallmouth and walleye are what we're going to be targeting, and there's just I don't know if I've ever been to a place where you can do so many different styles of fishing and actually catch them. So we're going to go try it, and I'm really looking forward to it. It's an awesome time of year to fish.

0: Let's go.
1: He's nice.

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2: Yeah, buddy. We did it.

are just side scanning the point here and just mapping out where all the rocks are, and then now I'm going to turn the boat in and just go into the wind for a little easier boat control. I couldn't actually say for sure that I've seen any walleyes there, but we have been catching them on rocky spots, so I think it's a good enough spot to try, even though they're really hard to see in the rocks. But I did see a lot of structure, and now I got it mapped out, and I'll be able to go exactly where I want with the trolling motor.

I like these clips because you can change out bottom bouncers really fast. And you can take them off easily and they store in your rod locker a lot better. I'm just using a plain hook and half a night crawler, about as simple as it gets. And I'm only gonna be going about 0.5 to 0.8 miles per hour. 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

0: start recording.
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0: another one already? 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Nope, good walleye. Real good one.
1: Oh, nice.
0: It's a good one.
2: Yeah, it is.
1: He does it, it's fun.
0: That was about as quick as possible. As soon as it dropped. Nice. It's a good keeper, isn't it?
1: Oh, yeah. We're just using bottom bouncers and slow death with a crawler. And pulling anywhere from 0.7 to 1 mile an hour right now. It's the water is in the 60s, so we haven't been going too fast yet, but just the brake lines are pretty steep and we're just going up and down them until we got a bite, and then we just targeted that depth nice and easy and straightforward, so we're looking in that 12 foot range.

0: fast one or the slow death?
1: Healthy. Been caught before. Put it right back.
2: The other ones that we found, we found like four more beds over there that were not locked. And then when we got towards the back, like towards where your dad's buddy caught that one, those ones were for sure locked. We caught quite a few of those ones. That one's pretty decent. Oh no, it's not, pretty small. Looked better when it jumped. Feel decent?
1: No. Not bad. Well, look at that other one falling.
2: No. What the? Did it break?
3: Super muscle.
2: Damn.
1: I think I got a chance at it now.
2: I think it was your last hook.
1: Got one.
4: 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And pretty simple program, and you can really catch a lot of fish too doing this.
1: Pretty nice one.
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3: Fighter. Hooked where we wanted him to. And the line didn't break.
5: It's a deadly bait out here.

0: pulled it off of a snag.
1: Yeah, it's a little better.
0: Is it?
1: Not much, but better.
0: Nice. They all feel big.
1: Yeah. Maybe it's not.

0: Yeah, it's a touch better.
1: Can't imagine those guys in the bastard that's fishing for 100 grand and not being able to get it.
0: Yeah, that'd be rough.
1: Not that one though. Sweet, a little longer. Just barely skin hooked too.
0: I think I hit it on the fall.

0: A little better one?
1: No, I think just brighter.
0: Looks pretty healthy.
1: Yeah.

0: a pretty one.
1: Yeah, it is. Well, my elbow been shallow a long time. Pretty cool. I'd say that's about the average in here this year. Maybe a little bigger.
0: Oh, there it is. Yeah, that's a good fish. Yeah, that looks pretty decent. Looking. Nosing up to it.

0: Oh, that's a good one, too.
1: Damn.
0: Probably catch it again.
1: That was bad. He's a lot more aggressive on that top side.
0: Yeah, he is.
1: Must be where the eggs are.
0: Yeah, he only wants it when it's on the top. Try the drop shot on him.

0: Yeah, that's fun.
1: Nice dark one.
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7: Gotta be all males, huh?
8: Yeah. Nice little dark male off the bed. Look at all the bite marks on him. Right back to the bed. Maybe not. Quite a few right where I just cast it.

0: That's a good dark one.
1: Damn, that's awesome.
0: Probably.
1: Be easier than flipping it.
0: Yeah,
1: definitely. That's the best one yet.
0: Jumped right in. That's not a bad one.
1: This is not my line. It's like a giant tube jig head or something weird.
0: That's down in there hooked.
2: Hey, you just cut the line off.
0: Poor guy.

0: that's the one we seen that first time better.
1: Just then, yeah, probably.
0: Nice mail.
2: Well, our plan to walleye fish for a long time didn't really turn out. We did that for about 45 minutes and caught a few, and then bass fish the whole rest of the time. That was a ton of fun too. Anything that we could have just could drag across the bottom, like Ned rig, tube, air jig, drop shot, all that stuff worked really well. We could see a lot of the bass, and some were on bed, some were just swimming around, some we didn't even see. We were just, you know, cast into the rocky spots. So that's a lot of fun. And yeah, if you want to come and do it, you can book a trip with me, Thomas Larson Fishing, or come on your own, stay at the Fort Randall Hotel and Casino, and you're right there. You're just within, you know, a short 10-15 minute drive of a ton of ramps on Francis Case, or below the dam on Pigstown.

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Well, we're by Port Randall Hotel and Casino today, and we're going to go and hit Francis Case. It's going to be late May. The water temps are warming up, about 60 degrees, and the bite's on. Fish are biting really well on a bunch of different techniques, and we're hoping to show you guys a bunch of different stuff that you can do if you come up here. It's awesome. It's really diverse. The smallmouth and walleye are what we're going to be targeting, and there's just, I don't know if I've ever been to a place where you can do so many different styles of fishing and actually catch them. So we're going to go try it, and I'm really looking forward to it. It's an awesome time of year to fish.

0: Let's go.
1: He's nice.
2: Now that's a giant.

0: finally happened.
1: Oh man. Wow. Look at the payoff.
2: Yeah, buddy. We did it.

we're just side scanning the point here and just mapping out where all the rocks are. And then now I'm going to turn the boat in and just go into the wind for a little easier boat control. I couldn't actually say for sure that I've seen any walleyes there, but we have been catching them on rocky spots, so I think it's a good enough spot to try, even though they're really hard to see in the rocks. But I did see a lot of structure, and now I got it mapped out, and I'll be able to go exactly where I want with the trolling motor.

I like these clips because you can change out bottom bouncers really fast. And you can take them off easily, and they store in your rod locker a lot better. I'm just using a plain hook and half a night crawler, about as simple as it gets. And I'm only gonna be going about 0.5 to 0.8 miles per hour. If we put on slow death, I'll go a little faster. All right, we're ready to go.

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0: another one already? Nope. Nice. Yeah, it does. Head shakes like a smallie. Nope, good walleye. Real good one.
1: Oh, nice.
0: It's a good one.
1: Yeah, it is. He tells you it's fun.
0: That was about as quick as possible. As soon as it dropped. Nice. It's a good keeper, isn't it?
1: We're just using bottom bouncers and slow death with a crawler and pulling anywhere from 0.7 to 1 mile an hour right now. It's the water is in the 60s, so we haven't been going too fast yet, but just the brake lines are pretty steep and we're just going up and down them until we got a bite, and then we just targeted that depth nice and easy and straightforward. So we're looking in that 12 foot range and we got a couple off of this point, and basically now we're just gonna go to another one that's just like it and see if there's any sitting there.

0: fast one or the slow death?
1: Healthy? Been caught before?
0: Put it right back.
2: The other ones that we found, we found like four more beds over there that were not locked. And then when we got towards the back, like towards where your dad's buddy caught that one, those ones were for sure locked. We caught quite a few of those ones. That one's pretty decent. I don't know, it's not pretty small.

0: Looked better when it jumped.
1: Oh.
0: Feel decent?
1: No. Not bad. Oh, look at that other one falling.
0: No. What the hell? Did it break?
1: Super muscle.
0: Damn.
1: I think I got a chance at it now.
0: I think it was your last hook.
1: That one. Another fun thing to do in the Fort Randall area is use a small jig like this or a tube, drop shot. Any of that stuff works really good for smallmouth, and any spots you see on shore with rock are usually better than the ones with bare or smaller rock. And pretty simple program, and you can really catch a lot of fish too doing this. Pretty nice one.
0: Net worthy?
1: But it

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5: 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Looked where we wanted him to. And the line didn't break.
7: It's a deadly bait out here.

0: pulled it off of a snag.
1: Yeah, it's a little better.
0: Is it?
1: Not much, but better.
0: Nice. They all feel big.
1: Yeah. Maybe it's not.

0: Yeah, it's a touch better.
1: Can't imagine those guys in the big one, the bastard that's fishing for 100 grand and not being able to get it.
0: Yeah, that'd be rough.
1: Not that one though.
2: Sweet.
1: A little longer. Barely skin hooked too.
0: I think hit it on the fall.

0: little better one?
1: No, I think just a fighter.
0: Looks pretty healthy.
1: Yeah.

0: pretty one.
1: Yeah, it is. Old male, been shallow a long time. Pretty cool. I'd say that's about the average in here this year. Maybe a little bigger.
2: Oh, there it is. Yeah, that's a good fish.
3: Yeah, that looks pretty decent. Looking. Nosing up to it. Got it. Oh, that's a good one too.
1: Damn.
3: Before I catch it again.
1: He's a lot more aggressive on that top side.
3: Yeah, he is.
1: Must be where the eggs are.
3: Yeah, he only wants it when it's on the top. Try the drop shot on him.

0: Yeah, that's fun.
1: Nice dark one.
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6: Gotta be all males, huh?
7: Yeah. Nice little dark male off the bed. Look at all the bite marks on him. Right back to the bed. Maybe not. Quite a few right where I just casted to, it looks like.

0: That's a good dark one.
1: Damn, that's awesome. Probably be easier than flipping it.
0: Yeah, definitely. That's the best one yet.
1: Jumped right in.
0: That's not a bad one.
1: This is not my line. It's like a giant tube jig head or something weird.
0: That's down in there hooked.
2: Hey, you just cut the line off.
1: Poor guy.

whole our plan to walleye fish for a long time didn't really turn out. We did that for about 45 minutes and caught a few, and then bass fish the whole rest of the time. That was a ton of fun too. Anything that we could have just could drag across the bottom, like Ned rig, tube, hair jig, drop shot, all that stuff worked really well. We could see a lot of the bass, and some were on bed, some were just swimming around, some we didn't even see, we were just, you know, cast into the rocky spots. So that's a lot of fun. And yeah, if you want to come and do it, you can book a trip with me, Thomas Larson Fishing, or come on your own, stay at the Fort Randall Hotel and Casino, and you're right there. You're just within, you know, a short 10-15 minute drive of a ton of ramps on Francis Case, or below the dam on Pigstown.

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0: Hello, how are we doing? My name is Tyler Murphy, and you're watching News Channel Nebraska. Today is Saturday, September 19th. Now let's take a look at our top headlines. First, nearly 10,000 Nebraskans are fighting a disease with no known cause and no cure, but new research in Omaha could change that. And coming up, UNMC using emerging technology Friday during a statewide stroke conference, connecting providers from four different communities. Now it's time to take a look at your local weather.
1: Today in Norfolk, tonight stays mostly cloudy, with temperatures slipping from 72 degrees this afternoon to 61 degrees overnight. North winds near 10 miles per hour continue, while rain shower chances rise to 18% by early morning. Looking at Kearney, partly sunny skies and temperatures near 73 degrees lead into a mostly cloudy evening, cooling to 64 degrees overnight. Northeast winds reach 15 miles per hour, with a slight chance of rain showers. Moving west to Scotts Bluff, warmth peaks near 75 degrees this afternoon, but showers and thunderstorms become likely by evening as temperatures fall through the 60s. Rain tapers overnight with patchy fog. In the capital city today, expect temperatures to fall from 80 degrees this afternoon to the mid-60s overnight,

0: with a slight chance of showers and thunderstorms increasing this evening before gradually diminishing.
1: Back to News Channel Nebraska. Now let's take a look at our top headlines today. Nearly 10,000 Nebraskans are fighting a disease with no known cause and no cure, but new research in Omaha could change that. 12 years ago, a sudden spurt of fatigue changed Rob Velker's life forever. Doctors diagnosed him with a neurological disease called multiple sclerosis. Now, Creighton University researchers are pushing for answers. A new $500,000 grant from the National Institutes of Health is funding critical study into how viral infections trigger brain genes in MS patients. For Velker, who now runs local support groups, this breakthrough research moves the entire community one step closer to better treatments and an eventual cure. A man will spend decades in prison for the kidnapping and severe beating of a woman last year. Court documents say 36-year-old Dominic Williams received 95 to 140 years for first-degree assault, using a firearm to commit a felony, and being a prohibited firearm possessor. Police say they found the unconscious, badly injured 37-year-old woman in the back of Williams' SUV on October 1st. She suffered multiple facial fractures and internal bleeding. Williams originally faced a kidnapping charge, but prosecutors amended it as part of a plea deal. Pass one of Lancaster County's 9 automated license plate readers, and your plate can be captured along with the time and location. Lancaster County Sheriff Terry Wagner says the cameras give deputies another powerful investigative tool. He says the system has helped locate homicide and shooting suspects, missing people, more than 50 stolen vehicles, and large amounts of drugs and illegal firearms. But the technology is raising privacy concerns. Spike Eckhall with the American Civil Liberties Union says the cameras can capture and share information on a much larger scale than a person simply writing down a license plate. The sheriff's office says deputies can receive alerts when a plate is linked to a crime or missing person. Wagner says the office audits searches, but there's no regular audit schedule or public transparency portal. East Pound rides again at the University of Nebraska-Lincoln. More than a century after the University of Nebraska alumna, scholar, and athlete pedaled across campus and competed in 100-mile races, Pound returned to campus September 18th, this time in bronze. University leaders, students, faculty, staff, and members of the public gathered outside Pound Hall to unveil a sculpture honoring the pioneering Husker.
2: Thank you all for coming to recognize an alumna of this university, Louise Pound. Her choice was fiercely affirmative for Nebraska. Today, permanently, Nebraska chooses her back. Every building, every walkway, every figure we choose to cast in bronze and set out in the open, all of it tells our students something about who belongs here and what we believe is worth remembering.
3: Me and a couple other girls are all actors, and we're here riding around on bicycles to commemorate the unveiling of the Louise Pound statue. It's really inspiring just to see how women are portrayed on campus and how we can go and fight for what we believe in. And especially since this is the first female statue on yes. UNL's campus, it just means a lot to see yourself represented in the art that is on campus.
4: Today is a historic day. We are here to unveil a sculpture to honor Louise Pound, who refused to let the limits of the Victorian era define her future. May this monument remind us that at the University of Nebraska, we don't just study history, we make it.
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4: Nebraska Supreme Court upholds an 85-year-to-life sentence for a deadly 2023 shooting at a Lincoln party. Justices affirmed the conviction of 20-year-old Kashawn McCree, rejecting his appeal that claimed trial errors and ineffective counsel. Authorities say McCree was just 17 when he opened fire during an argument over marijuana and a backpack, killing 18-year-old Damian Brave in North Lincoln. McCree then fled the city. The high court's decision leaves his original sentence for first-degree murder and firearm charges fully in place. Family and group of friends are speaking out after a 19-year-old woman was shot and killed in Northeast Lincoln. Matthew Mitleader from our news partners at 1011 Now has the story.
5: On Friday, Tyler Benzel made his first appearance, charged with first-degree murder and use of a firearm to commit a felony. Prosecutors saying Benzel murdered Brianna Tuesday evening after an altercation in the alley behind his home near North 46th Street and Madison Avenue.
6: And everybody's running with a narrative that it's our fault, and it's really not.
5: Friends of Bree corroborating what police have told us already, that the group of girls were passing through the alley when Benzel's wife confronted them, telling them to leave.
6: We were trying to, like, de-escalate the situation by walking away, but she kept walking up to us. And, like, we were just trying to leave, and she just kept walking. She kept following us. She did not want to leave us alone.
5: Police say the couple followed the girls a few hundred feet down the alley, out onto the street, and eventually into the intersection. That's where officials say Benzel pulled a 9mm gun and fired a single shot, striking Brianna.
7: Bree liked to have fun. Bree wanted to be a nurse. Bree has a family. Bree loved her family. No mother should be able to have to get that call that their family is gone.
5: Her friends, some of them witnesses to the crime, gathering today at Benzel's arraignment and making a plea for justice.
6: She didn't deserve this at all. The situation was not our fault. They were just walking down the alleyway, and they just came outside calling us all types of racial slurs.
5: Court records don't specify what all was said during the alleged altercation between the Benzels and the group of girls. The young women saying their friend's life shouldn't have been taken just for passing by the wrong house.
7: My friend's mom will never get her daughter back. I don't think that's good enough at all. I don't think that there's going to be justice until the day I meet my friend again.
5: Reporting in Lincoln, Matthew Mitleider, 1011 News.
4: 22-year-old volunteer firefighter Andrew Coates is fighting to turn his passion into a paid career. But the city of Fremont rejected his application because he has a homeschool diploma, which Nebraska considers unaccredited. Coates, who is already a state-licensed EMT, appealed to Fremont's Civil Service Commission with dozens of homeschool advocates behind him. The commission ruled it can't change city policy, leaving Coates considering a lawsuit while looking to apply in other cities. Speed chase near Broken Bow ends with a Cozad man behind bars and a stolen car recovered. Nebraska State Patrol troopers say they tried to pull over a Volkswagen on Highway 2 Thursday evening, but the driver sped off, hitting speeds over 100 miles per hour through Myrna. The chase ended in under 10 minutes, officers say, when 37-year-old Joseph Pittman pulled over and surrendered. Dispatchers later discovered the vehicle was reported stolen out of North Platte. Troopers then booked Pittman into the Custer County

0: Audion believes hearing should not be a luxury.
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11: At 64 degrees, while a slight 20% rain chance keeps conditions mostly dry. Monday stays cool at 64 degrees with a 30% rain chance and overnight lows near 50. Tuesday remains mild at 61 degrees with just a 12% rain chance and lows near 52. Wednesday reaches 63 degrees with a 19% rain chance and overnight lows around 57. Moving north to Norfolk, Saturday is pleasant and mostly dry, reaching 73 degrees with a comfortable low of 58. Sunday turns cooler with a 59% rain chance, highs near 61 degrees and lows 54. Monday brings likely rain, a 73% chance, with temperatures from 48 to 57 degrees. Tuesday dries out. Rain chances are just 6%, with 61 degree highs and 49 degree lows. Wednesday stays mild and mostly dry with a 12% rain chance, temperatures 54 to 64 degrees. Looking at Lincoln, Saturday brings sunshine and warmth, with a high of 81 degrees, low near 61. Sunday is cooler, with a 41% rain chance. Monday stays cool, with a 31% shower chance and temperatures reaching only 63 degrees.
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2: My name is Ann Zimmerman. I'm an occupational therapist, and I've been working at Faith Health for over 20 years. My work as an occupational therapist really works with patients to figure out what their goals are, to be able to maybe do something they weren't able to do due to a diagnosis or an illness or an injury. Being able to listen to them and really hear what they have to say, finding out their story, because everyone has a story. And so it's really a pleasure and a blessing to be able to work with my patients here. Having Faith Health with the amount of specialties really does make a huge difference. The fact that we don't have to travel to Omaha, in fact, that was the case with my husband's shoulder surgery. We didn't have to go to Omaha, that was an option, but we could stay here to do it. When I think of Faith Health, the first thing that comes to mind is the spiritual aspect that's always been a part of it. That was very important to me when I first started 20 years ago, still is very important. Faith is just an integral part of our whole hospital system. Compassion and a place of growth is what Faith Health means to me.
3: Had its rope cutting ceremony Friday, but even before its official introduction to Sydney, the Tire Center began making an impact in town. Brendan Prizman has more.
4: The Upland Les Schwab has only been open since the beginning of September, but the Tire Center has already worked to become an integral part of the community. Manager Lucas Hubbard says that effort is very intentional.
5: We're so much more than tires. We're so much more than what is behind a brick and mortar. We want to be involved. We want to help. We just want to have that assistance.
4: The Tire Center has already gotten involved with Table of Grace. The local food pantry is now receiving free tires and other vehicle checks from Les Schwab whenever they are needed. Table of Grace's Lee Eads says the group was humbled to receive the offer.
6: You know, because we didn't ask for it. A lot of stuff we get, we don't ask for. Just the Lord opens the door and it happens.
4: The door for Les Schwab has also been opened by the Cheyenne County Chamber of Commerce. Chamber Director Joe McCarn and several other representatives of the chamber attended the store's official rope cutting Friday morning. McCarn presented Hubbard with a commemorative plaque and a thank you note from the chamber.
7: From the city of Sydney as well.
5: You know, we're a part of this community, and so what we can do to help that community, in this case with them, is great. Some folks, they're loyal, and we get that. And we're just here to earn that loyalty over time.
4: Les Schwab Sydney wants to earn that loyalty in and out of store. In the store, the offerings range from tires for lawnmowers to semi-trucks, and everything in between. Outside of the store, Hubbard wants to have Les Schwab getting deeply involved in the community.
5: We're really excited to move forward into, your 4-H programs, your rodeo season, those other school programs, stuff like that. So you give us enough time, you'll really see how far we go beyond the brick and mortar.
4: For Eads and Table of Grace, Les Schwab has already shown them. As a nonprofit, the food pantry is completely reliant on donations to keep running. But thanks to Les Schwab's generosity, Table of Grace no longer has to worry about paying for vehicle maintenance. It's the start of what Eads hopes is a long and fruitful partnership.
6: They know that they can call us and that we'll do what we can to help. And then to know that that can be reciprocated, we can call them.
4: Hubbard and his team plan to provide a lot of help to Sydney going forward. He's aware it may take a while to fully mesh into the community, but he's more than ready to begin that process.
5: I'm just excited to be here. All the challenges and everything else that's going to come with it, I think we're up to the task.
4: And for Les Schwab, the primary task at hand is all about service. They're providing service not just for cars, but for the community as well. In Sydney, I'm Brendan Prizman, News Channel Nebraska.
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8: Through early evening, temperatures slipped from 74 to 64 degrees under mostly cloudy skies. A slight thunderstorm chance fades while north winds hold near 8 to 9 miles per hour. Late tonight, clouds thicken as readings settle near 63 degrees, then dip to 61 toward dawn. Northeast winds stay 7 to 8 miles per hour, with rain chances edging upward. Sunday brings a 59% rain chance, with clouds and a high of 63 degrees, low 55 overnight. Monday stays cool and unsettled, featuring a 56% shower chance, a 59 degree high, and a 49 degree low. Tuesday offers the week's driest outlook, just a 3% rain chance, with pleasant highs reaching 61 degrees. Wednesday turns milder, with a 12% rain chance, a high near 64 degrees, and temperatures around 54. Thursday reaches 70 degrees with rain chances near 46% and a 57 degree low under southeast winds later. Looking at Beatrice. Through Saturday evening, temperatures fall from 85 degrees at 4 p.m. to 69 by 10 p.m., with shower and thunderstorm chances rising to 52%. North winds stay near 8 miles per hour. Late night, showers and thunderstorms remain possible, easing toward dawn. Temperatures slip from 68 degrees at 11 p.m. to 66 by 3 a.m., with north winds near 7 miles per hour. Sunday stays cool with a 68 degree high, a 60 degree low, and a 38% shower or thunderstorm chance nearby. Monday brings cooler conditions, reaching 60 degrees with a 53 degree low and a 21% precipitation chance overall locally. Tuesday stays cool and mostly clear, with a 64 degree high, 50 degree low, and just a 4% rain chance. Wednesday warms modestly to 6 degrees with a 56 degree low, a slight 5% rain chance, and southeast winds. Thursday turns warmer, reaching 70 degrees with a 60 degree low, while thunderstorms become possible at 45% chance. Moving to the west, in Scotts Bluff, the first 6 hours bring temperatures from 75 degrees down to 61 by evening. Shower and thunderstorm chances rise to 73% after 6, with southwest winds near 10 miles per hour. During the next 6 hours, storms remain possible through 11 p.m., then patchy fog develops. Temperatures fall from 59 degrees to 54, while winds ease from 10 miles per hour to 5.

0: 76% chance of storms, with a high of 69 degrees and a low of 48. Monday turns quieter, with a 12% rain chance. Expect 71 degrees for the high and 49 overnight.
1: Emerging technology Friday during a statewide stroke conference, connecting providers from four different communities. NCN's Peter Rice has the story.
2: Looks like something out of a science fiction film is becoming part of medical education in Nebraska. UNMC connecting healthcare providers across four communities Friday using holographic boxes, virtual reality headsets, interactive walls, and more.
3: Really, with the IXL program and the DHHS stroke conference, we want to leverage technology to really connect learners throughout the state of Nebraska. We've got conference sites in Scottsbluff, Norfolk, multiple sites in Kearney, and then multiple sites in Omaha. And we're really all in one shared connected classroom.
2: The technology allows doctors, nurses, first responders, and students to interact in real time from hundreds of miles apart. It also lets learners examine 3D patient anatomy, brain scans, and other stroke-related cases in ways a traditional video conference cannot. UNMC officials say that access is especially valuable for providers outside Nebraska's largest cities.
4: But we can educate rural practitioners all together with the experts all at one time without making people drive across the state. And so the technology is really allowing us to elevate stroke care education interprofessionally across the state all at the same time.
2: And the conference also gave providers a chance to hear directly from someone who has lived through a stroke.
5: I wouldn't want stroke survivors to give up on themselves. And I would also want a lot more people to be aware of the signs of stroke. So that's like any vision changes, a very painful onset headache, balance issues, any weird sensations in the arm or leg. I would want people to be more aware because it can happen to anyone.
2: Organizers say the goal is not just to showcase new tools, but to make stroke education and expertise more accessible across the state. Over 150 healthcare providers and students took part in the statewide conference on Friday. In Kearney, Peter Rice, News Channel Nebraska.
1: Nebraska's biggest legends and historical figures is once again making history. Tom Osborne was inducted into the Nebraska Hall of Fame on Friday afternoon. NCN's Jake Bartecki has more.
6: Legendary career on and off the field, now forever enshrined in Nebraska history. Tom Osborne is the latest inductee of the Nebraska State Hall of Fame and the first living inductee.
7: Today, we present the first such individual, a humble son of our state, star athlete, educator, coach, congressman, mentor, a life dedicated to benefiting our young people. First, as a legendary college football coach whose teams for an entire generation delivered great victories.
6: Members of the university, the legislature, and teammates mentoring filled the Nebraska State Capitol Rotunda to celebrate the induction Friday afternoon. Osborne's induction follows the passage of LB 596, which removed the previous requirement that nominees must be deceased for at least 35 years. He held a 255-49-3 record as Nebraska's head coach with three national championships. He also served in office and co-founded the Teammates Mentoring Program, supporting thousands of students across the country. In the 70s, Nebraska Governor Jim Pillen played for Osborne at Nebraska. He said a lesson he took away from Osborne as a coach was discipline.
8: We never talked about an opponent. We talked about what it took for the discipline of us to be the best we possibly could be. If we were playing in 1977 or 8 on this day, coach would say before practice, he'd say, boys, it's really hot. It's going to be really, really tough practice. Right now, you should mentally prepare to absolutely give it everything you have on the play.
6: But Pillen says Osborne's legacy will be remembered both on and off the field.
8: There's nobody in this history of the state of Nebraska that has done more for young people his entire life.

0: who just happened to be one of the greatest football coaches of all time.
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2: Today in Norfolk, tonight stays mostly cloudy, with temperatures slipping from 72 degrees this afternoon to 61 degrees overnight. North winds near 10 miles per hour continue, while rain shower chances rise to 18% by early morning. Looking at Kearney, partly sunny skies and temperatures near 73 degrees lead into a mostly cloudy evening, cooling to 64 degrees overnight. Northeast winds reach 15 miles per hour, with a slight chance of rain showers. Moving west to Scotts Bluff, warmth peaks near 75 degrees this afternoon, but showers and thunderstorms become likely by evening as temperatures fall through the 60s. Rain tapers overnight with patchy fog. In the capital city today, expect temperatures to fall from 80 degrees this afternoon to the mid-60s overnight, with a slight chance of showers and thunderstorms increasing this evening before gradually diminishing.
3: Now let's take another look at today's top stories. Nearly 10,000 Nebraskans are fighting a disease with no known cause and no cure, but new research in Omaha could change that. 12 years ago, a sudden spurt of fatigue changed Rob Velker's life forever. Doctors diagnosed him with a neurological disease called multiple sclerosis. Now Creighton University researchers are pushing for answers. A new $500,000 grant from the National Institutes of Health is funding critical study into how viral infections trigger brain genes in MS patients. For Velker, who now runs local support groups, this breakthrough research moves the entire community one step closer to better treatments and an eventual cure. Pass one of Lancaster County's 9 automated license plate readers, and your plate can be captured along with the time and location. Lancaster County Sheriff Terry Wagner says the cameras give deputies another powerful investigative tool. He says the system has helped locate homicide and shooting suspects, missing people, more than 50 stolen vehicles, and large amounts of drugs and illegal firearms. But the technology is raising privacy concerns. Spike Eckehall with the American Civil Liberties Union says the cameras can capture and share information on a much larger scale than a person simply writing down a license plate. The sheriff's office says deputies can receive alerts when a plate is linked to a crime or missing person. Wagner says the office audits searches, but there's no regular audit schedule or public transparency portal. A man will spend decades in prison for the kidnapping and severe beating of a woman last year. Court documents say 36-year-old Dominic Williams received 95 to 140 years for first-degree assault, using a firearm to commit a felony, and being a prohibited firearm possessor. Police say they found the unconscious, badly injured 37-year-old woman in the back of Williams' SUV on October 1st. She suffered multiple facial fractures and internal bleeding. Williams originally faced a kidnapping charge, but prosecutors amended it as part of a plea deal. Damage is on every car owner's mind this time of year. And NCN's Zach Polk got an inside look at a local Beatrice business that specializes in hail damage repair.
4: Is here and it can take its toll on all of us. That includes our vehicles. Hail damage is something that gets brought up a lot, and we wanted to get a closer look at how it gets managed. Matt Osowski, a Beatrice native, decided to return home to start his own local business, starting GoPro Dents, a local shop that specializes in paintless dent repair. Osowski says after working on the road, it was time to find a fixed location.
5: Originally from Beatrice, and I moved to Omaha. I moved back in 2020, and I started doing some mobile stuff around town, and I was gaining some traction, and it got to the point to where I was doing a job on this side of a town, and I'd have to load up my tools and then go 5 minutes across town and unload. So it was just time to be in one permanent fixed location.
4: Located at 1412 Court Street in the alleyway, Osowski says working out the dents is more like an art form. It's a meticulous job and one that takes tender love and care. So much so that it's exclusively what they do at GoPro Dents.
5: So we exclusively do nothing but paintless dent repair. 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
4: Sometimes that storm hits and you just get caught in a tough spot, or you don't have time to put your car away. Osowski wants you to know that they have options, and that option isn't always to call a mechanic.
5: There's a common misconception that you have to go to a body shop to get hail damage fixed, and we're not a body shop, and we're here fixing it.

0: maximum student loans. A tipster alerted police after Mo Gabby allegedly tried to recruit him for $2,000 a week. Bank subpoenas revealed forged checks from schools across the country deposited directly into Mo Gabby's accounts. He faces second-degree forgery charges at his arraignment on Friday. During months of renewed debate over the strategic Arctic island, President Donald Trump announces a security agreement between the U.S., Denmark, and Greenland. In a post on Truth Social, Trump claims the deal gives the United States permanent control over Greenland's defense needs, blocking foreign adversaries like Russia and China from building bases or making sensitive investments. Trump says the U.S. will expand its military footprint on the island at no cost to American taxpayers, while European allies emphasize Denmark's sovereignty remains intact. Trump calls it a massive win for American national security. Google says its artificial intelligence system, Gemini, hacked into three companies. Google says it happened in May while the AI was undergoing testing. According to Google, Gemini was given a fictional company to attack. However, that company shared a name with a real company. Google says the model gained access to that company, as well as two others, by using passwords it found online or by guessing login information. Google says Gemini ended the attacks once the models realized it had hacked into real companies. Google also says it notified the three companies in July, and the hacks did not cause any damage. Around here on News Channel Nebraska, we've got more news up next.
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2: Saturday reaches 73 degrees with a brisk northeast breeze near 15 miles per hour. Sunday turns cooler at 64 degrees, while a slight 20% rain chance keeps conditions mostly dry. Monday stays cool at 64 degrees with a 30% rain chance and overnight lows near 50. Tuesday remains mild at 61 degrees with just a 12% rain chance and lows near 52. Wednesday reaches 63 degrees with a 19% rain chance and overnight lows around 57. Moving north to Norfolk, Saturday is pleasant and mostly dry, reaching 73 degrees with a comfortable low of 58. Sunday turns cooler with a 59% rain chance, highs near 61 degrees and lows 54. Monday brings likely rain, a 73% chance, with temperatures from 48 to 57 degrees. Tuesday dries out. Rain chances are just 6%, with 61 degree highs and 49 degree lows. Wednesday stays mild and mostly dry with a 12% rain chance, temperatures 54 to 64 degrees. Looking at Lincoln, Saturday brings sunshine and warmth, with a high of 81 degrees, low near 61. Sunday is cooler, with a 41% rain chance. Monday stays cool, with a 31% shower chance and temperatures reaching only 63 degrees.
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5: Nebraska is so unique, and I think it starts with its people. My family and I have had the chance to connect with so many people around the state, both professionally and personally. There is a real sense of community to Nebraska. They care about other people. Nebraskans care about others. And I think that's why it's so important to tell the stories of as many Nebraskans as possible. You know, the issues that folks are facing in southeast Nebraska are in a lot of ways the same that they're facing in the rural panhandle or in central Nebraska or even in the Omaha and Lincoln metros. And I think that, knowing those stories, is a way for folks in Nebraska to kind of come together, to relate to one another, and maybe come to a better understanding of ways to solve the issues that affect everyone on a day-to-day basis.
6: This drew a crowd in southeast Nebraska, where some residents say valuations skyrocketed over 50%. Dan Swanson has the story.
7: Glenn Isaacs of Unadilla was the first citizen to rise at Delta County's pink postcard hearing Thursday with an explanation for why 123 people would assemble to try and convince public officials that the tax burden is unsustainable.
8: May I ask, show of hands, how many people's estimated taxes went up over 50%? Quite a few.
9: 80%.
10: 109%.
11: 75%.
8: How many of them went up over 40%? How many of them went up over 30%? You see, there's quite a bit of an increase considering the numbers that you guys are talking about, the cap on whatever the normal increase should be allowed to be. I don't understand what that percentage is, but I'm certain that it's less than 50%. Now, I want to point out one more thing. I want you to point out to you the number of your elected officials who are now running on the premise that they have lowered property taxes. I don't see it.
12: Me either. I agree.
7: Amanda Carnes was enduring the recent heat wave, wondering how to get the money to fix the air conditioning in her car. When she received her pink postcard, she called it frustrating.
13: Like, someone's walking into your house, opening up your purse, taking money out of your wallet because they can't pay for something. That's what it feels like.
7: And Jeff Bradley of Nebraska City questioned the process for setting valuations after his late father-in-law's property value increased 100%.

0: 109%.
1: It appears that the assessment process has focused on valuation increases because the levy is capped.
0: Representatives of the Syracuse City Council and Odo County Board provided some figures about the tax asking, and school board representatives from Palmyra and Nebraska City spoke about the loss of state aid.
2: Loss of state aid, that's the biggest reason.
0: Staff cuts, fewer bus routes, and stingier road rock were all suggested. But Nebraska City School Superintendent Mark Fritch said the demands on public services continue to climb.
3: We continue to ask more out of public schools, okay? Continue to mandate. They want us to fix the social media problem. They want us to fix, you know, and I'm not saying we're not up for the challenge. But nothing has been taken off our plate in a number of years, except for dollars.
4: Right.
3: And that's, it's not sustainable. I completely agree with you, and I am nervous.
0: School board member Jim Nemec pointed out the Otoe County's population has decreased since the 1920s.
5: Even if the tax rate was the same, the tax load was the same as 1920, each and every one of us would be pulling a heavier load. So there's 3,500 less people. It's either grow or not grow.
0: Commissioner Chuck Cole said a solution is bringing businesses that will generate revenue into the county.
6: We can take the burden off the taxpayers, but we need you guys to be behind us when we write regulations and zoning requirements that will allow it, but yet protect you.
0: Cole also said he has asked State Senator Bob Hallstrom, who was in attendance, to put a cap on valuations for people over the age of 65. From Syracuse, I'm Dan Swanson, News Channel Nebraska.

Through early evening, temperatures slip from 74 to 64 degrees under mostly cloudy skies. A slight thunderstorm chance fades, while north winds hold near 8 to 9 miles per hour. Late tonight, clouds thicken as readings settle near 63 degrees, then dip to 61 toward dawn. Northeast winds stay 7 to 8 miles per hour, with rain chances edging upward. Sunday brings a 59% rain chance, with clouds and a high of 63 degrees, low 55 overnight. Monday stays cool and unsettled, featuring a 56% shower chance, a 59 degree high, and a 49 degree low. Tuesday offers the week's driest outlook, just a 3% rain chance, with pleasant highs reaching 61 degrees. Wednesday turns milder, with a 12% rain chance, a high near 64 degrees, and temperatures around 54. Thursday reaches 70 degrees with rain chances near 46% and a 57 degree low under southeast winds later. Looking at Beatrice. Through Saturday evening, temperatures fall from 85 degrees at 4 p.m. to 69 by 10 p.m., with shower and thunderstorm chances rising to 52%. North winds stay near 8 miles per hour. Late night, showers and thunderstorms remain possible, easing toward dawn. Temperatures slip from 68 degrees at 11 p.m. to 66 by 3 a.m., with north winds near 7 miles per hour. Sunday stays cool with a 68-degree high, a 60-degree low, and a 38% shower or thunderstorm chance nearby. Monday brings cooler conditions, reaching 60 degrees with a 53-degree low and a 21% precipitation chance overall locally. Tuesday stays cool and mostly clear, with a 64-degree high, 50-degree low, and just a 4% rain chance. Wednesday warms modestly to 6 degrees with a 56-degree low, a slight 5% rain chance, and southeast winds. Thursday turns warmer, reaching 70 degrees with a 60-degree low, while thunderstorms become possible at 45% chance. Moving to the west, in Scotts Bluff, the first 6 hours bring temperatures from 75 degrees down to 61 by evening. Shower and thunderstorm chances rise to 73% after 6, with southwest winds near 10 miles per hour. During the next 6 hours, storms remain possible through 11 p.m., then patchy fog develops. Temperatures fall from 59 degrees to 54, while winds ease from 10 miles per hour to 5.

0: Sunday brings 76% chance of storms, with a high of 69 degrees and a low of 48. Monday turns quieter, with a 12% rain chance. Expect 71 degrees for the high and 49 overnight.
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11: Lights are in full swing across the state and the country. News Channel Nebraska's Eric McKay has the highlights from O'Neill against Summerlin. Take a look.
12: O'Neill and Summerlin Eagles get the win, first meeting ever between the two teams. 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O'Neill and Summerlin playing for the first time ever outside of Ewing, Nebraska, on a beautiful evening in rural Antelope County. This was a game all about defense, starting early on defense and special teams. Look out for Drake Brandt, blocks the punt. Recovered inside the 5. That's the kind of short field that O'Neill will take advantage of. Next play from scrimmage, that's Riker Sudbeck in from 3 yards out. And O'Neill has the 7-0 lead. It would stay 7-0. Yoink, taken right out of midair. That's Tate Dedeker, the junior. Read the eyes of the quarterback, Kesh Kester, beautifully. And the Eagles get the first of what would be 4 turnovers on their side of the ball. We go second quarter now, 10-0. Summerlin trying to move the ball. Kesh Kester on the rollout. Pestered Zeb Young, hit him. Picked off, it's Dedeker again. Mr. INT in the first half, his second. O'Neill would end up getting a field goal. And then later in the half,

0: the rollout. The pass caught. Braxton Eichelberger, his first touchdown reception of the season. 17-0 O'Neal with the lead. Summerland would get something cooking. End of the first half. Cash Kester, the good scramble here, but their drive would come up empty. They would be stopped on a fourth down at the end of the half. It's 17-0 Eagles with the lead at the break. Third quarter, more from O'Neal. Their offense was limited for the most part, but they found big plays, not necessarily on this one. Intercepted by Summerland. They're able to take advantage. Coming near side on the reverse. That's Bo Ahlers, the junior. Good drive for Summerland, but this one too would come up empty. Still 17-0. Heading to the fourth. O'Neal gets what they thought would be a dagger here. Beautiful pitch and catch. Eichelberger, his second touchdown reception of the night from 29 yards out. It's 24-0, but Summerland not done. Cash Kester, this is the first game he's played this season, had been out with an injury. Welcome back, Cash Kester. 65 yards to pay dirt. Summerland gets the rushing touchdown. They get within two, but they would get no closer. Trying to extend the game on fourth down, it's Drake Brandt making another big play on defense. Gets the sack there, and O'Neal gets the win, 24-8, who improved to 2-2 on the year.
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0: Hello, how are we doing? My name is Tyler Murphy, and you're watching News Channel Nebraska. Today is Saturday, September 19th. Now let's take a look at our top headlines. First, nearly 10,000 Nebraskans are fighting a disease with no known cause and no cure, but new research in Omaha could change that. And coming up, UNMC using emerging technology Friday during a statewide stroke conference, connecting providers from four different communities. Now it's time to take a look at your local weather.
1: Today in Norfolk, tonight stays mostly cloudy, with temperatures slipping from 72 degrees this afternoon to 61 degrees overnight. North winds near 10 miles per hour continue, while rain shower chances rise to 18% by early morning. Looking at Kearney, partly sunny skies and temperatures near 73 degrees lead into a mostly cloudy evening, cooling to 64 degrees overnight. Northeast winds reach 15 miles per hour, with a slight chance of rain showers. Moving west to Scott's Bluff. Warmth peaks near 75 degrees this afternoon, but showers and thunderstorms become likely by evening as temperatures fall through the 60s. Rain tapers overnight with patchy fog. In the capital city today, expect temperatures to fall from 80 degrees this afternoon to the mid-60s overnight, with a slight chance of showers and thunderstorms increasing this evening before gradually diminishing.
0: Back to News Channel Nebraska. Now let's take a look at our top headlines today. Nearly 10,000 Nebraskans are fighting a disease with no known cause and no cure, but new research in Omaha could change that. 12 years ago, a sudden spurt of fatigue changed Rob Velker's life forever. Doctors diagnosed him with a neurological disease called multiple sclerosis. Now, Creighton University researchers are pushing for answers. A new $500,000 grant from the National Institutes of Health is funding critical study into how viral infections trigger brain genes in MS patients. For Vilker, who now runs local support groups, this breakthrough research moves the entire community one step closer to better treatments and an eventual cure. A man will spend decades in prison for the kidnapping and severe beating of a woman last year. Court documents say 36-year-old Dominic Williams received 95 to 140 years for first-degree assault, using a firearm to commit a felony, and being a prohibited firearm possessor. Police say they found the unconscious, badly injured 37-year-old woman in the back of Williams' SUV on October 1st. She suffered multiple facial fractures and internal bleeding. Williams originally faced a kidnapping charge, but prosecutors amended it as part of a plea deal. Pass one of Lancaster County's 9 automated license plate readers, and your plate can be captured along with the time and location. Lancaster County Sheriff Terry Wagner says the cameras give deputies another powerful investigative tool. He says the system has helped locate homicide and shooting suspects, missing people, more than 50 stolen vehicles, and large amounts of drugs and illegal firearms. But the technology is raising privacy concerns. Spike Eckehall with the American Civil Liberties Union says the cameras can capture and share information on a much larger scale than a person simply writing down a license plate. The sheriff's office says deputies can receive alerts when a plate is linked to a crime or missing person. Wagner says the office audits searches, but there's no regular audit schedule or public transparency portal. East Pound rides again at the University of Nebraska-Lincoln. More than a century after the University of Nebraska alumna, scholar, and athlete pedaled across campus and competed in 100-mile races, Pound returned to campus September 18th, this time in bronze. University leaders, students, faculty, staff, and members of the public gathered outside Pound Hall to unveil a sculpture honoring the pioneering Husker.
2: Thank you all for coming to recognize an alumna of this university, Louise Pound. Her choice was fiercely affirmative for Nebraska. Today, permanently, Nebraska chooses her back. Every building, every walkway, every figure we choose to cast in bronze and set out in the open, all of it tells our students something about who belongs here and what we believe is worth remembering.
3: me and a couple other girls are all actors, and we're here riding around on bicycles to commemorate the unveiling of the Louise Pound statue. It's really inspiring just to see how women are portrayed on campus and how we can go and fight for what we believe in. And especially since this is the first female statue on yes. UNL's campus, it just means a lot to see yourself represented in the art that is on campus.
4: Today is a historic day. We are here to unveil a sculpture to honor Louise Pound, who refused to let the limits of the Victorian era define her future. May this monument remind us that at the University of Nebraska, we don't just study history, we make it.
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0: Holds an 85-year to life sentence for a deadly 2023 shooting at a Lincoln party. Justices affirmed the conviction of 20-year-old Kashawn McCree, rejecting his appeal that claimed trial errors and ineffective counsel. Authorities

0: saying McCree was just 17 when he opened fire during an argument over marijuana and a backpack, killing 18-year-old Damian Brave in North Lincoln. McCree then fled the city. The high court's decision leaves his original sentence for first-degree murder and firearm charges fully in place. Family and group of friends are speaking out after a 19-year-old woman was shot and killed in Northeast Lincoln. Matthew Mitleader from our news partners at 1011 Now has the story.
1: On Friday, Tyler Benzel made his first appearance, charged with first-degree murder and use of a firearm to commit a felony. Prosecutors saying Benzel murdered Brianna Tuesday evening after an altercation in the alley behind his home near North 46th Street and Madison Avenue.
2: And everybody's running with a narrative that it's our fault, and it's really not.
1: Friends of Bree corroborating what police have told us already, that the group of girls were passing through the alley when Benzel's wife confronted them, telling them to leave.
2: We were trying to, like, de-escalate the situation by walking away, but she kept walking up to us. And, like, we were just trying to leave, and she just kept walking. She kept following us. She did not want to leave us alone.
1: Police say the couple followed the girls a few hundred feet down the alley, out onto the street, and eventually into the intersection. That's where officials say Benzel pulled a 9mm gun and fired a single shot, striking Brianna.
3: Bree liked to have fun. Bree wanted to be a nurse. Bree has a family. Bree loved her family. No mother should be able to have to get that call that their family is gone.
1: Her friends, some of them witnesses to the crime, gathering today at Benzel's arraignment and making a plea for justice.
2: She didn't deserve this at all. The situation was not our fault. They were just walking down the alleyway, and they just came outside calling us all types of racial slurs.
1: Court records don't specify what all was said during the alleged altercation between the Benzels and the group of girls. The young women saying their friend's life shouldn't have been taken just for passing by the wrong house.
3: My friend's mom will never get her daughter back. I don't think that's good enough at all. I don't think that there's going to be justice until the day I meet my friend again.
1: Reporting in Lincoln, Matthew Mitleader, 1011 News.
0: 22-year-old volunteer firefighter Andrew Coates is fighting to turn his passion into a paid career. But the city of Fremont rejected his application because he has a homeschool diploma, which Nebraska considers unaccredited. Coates, who is already a state-licensed EMT, appealed to Fremont's Civil Service Commission with dozens of homeschool advocates behind him. The commission ruled it can't change city policy, leaving Coates considering a lawsuit while looking to apply in other cities. Speed chase near Broken Bow ends with a Cozad man behind bars and a stolen car recovered. Nebraska State Patrol troopers say they tried to pull over a Volkswagen on Highway 2 Thursday evening, but the driver sped off, hitting speeds over 100 miles per hour through Myrna. The chase ended in under 10 minutes, officers say, when 37-year-old Joseph Pittman pulled over and surrendered. Dispatchers later discovered the vehicle was reported stolen out of North Platte. Troopers then booked Pittman into the Custer County Jail on multiple charges, including DUI, fleeing arrest, and an outstanding warrant.
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My name is Taya Wagerman. 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This is important to ensure full recovery. In the nutrition department, we all work together and overall help each other out in any situation. And also, we work with other staff, such as the dietitians and nurses, to ensure each patient

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3: Saturday reaches 73 degrees with a brisk northeast breeze near 15 miles per hour. Sunday turns cooler at 64 degrees, while a slight 20% rain chance keeps conditions mostly dry. Monday stays cool at 64 degrees with a 30% rain chance and overnight lows near 50. Tuesday remains mild at 61 degrees with just a 12% rain chance and lows near 52. Wednesday reaches 63 degrees with a 19% rain chance and overnight lows around 57. Moving north to Norfolk, Saturday is pleasant and mostly dry, reaching 73 degrees with a comfortable low of 58. Sunday turns cooler with a 59% rain chance, highs near 61 degrees and lows 54. Monday brings likely rain, a 73% chance, with temperatures from 48 to 57 degrees. Tuesday dries out. Rain chances are just 6%, with 61 degree highs and 49 degree lows. Wednesday stays mild and mostly dry with a 12% rain chance, temperatures 54 to 64 degrees. Looking at Lincoln, Saturday brings sunshine and warmth, with a high of 81 degrees, low near 61. Sunday is cooler, with a 41% rain chance. Monday stays cool, with a 31% shower chance and temperatures reaching only 63 degrees.
4: Nothing else matters. You put people first. That's why I'm supporting Lynn Walz for governor. When Democrats pushed to defund the police, Lynn said, no way. When government spending got out of control, Lynn worked with Republicans to cut $900 million out of the budget. As governor, she'll ensure the laws Nebraskans voted for actually go into effect. I usually vote Republican, but I trust Lynn. She'll put Nebraskans first.
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1: At its rope cutting ceremony Friday, but even before its official introduction to Sydney, the Tire Center began making an impact in town. Brendan Prizman has more.
2: The Upland Les Schwab has only been open since the beginning of September, but the Tire Center has already worked to become an integral part of the community. Manager Lucas Hubbard says that effort is very intentional.
3: We're so much more than tires. We're so much more than what is behind a brick and mortar. We want to be involved. We want to help. We just want to have that assistance.
2: The Tire Center has already gotten involved with Table of Grace. The local food pantry is now receiving free tires and other vehicle checks from Les Schwab whenever they are needed. Table of Grace's Lee Eads says the group was humbled to receive the offer.
4: You know, because we didn't ask for it. A lot of stuff we get, we don't ask for. Just the Lord opens the door and it happens.
2: The door for Les Schwab has also been opened by the Cheyenne County Chamber of Commerce. Chamber Director Joe McCarn and several other representatives of the chamber attended the store's official rope cutting Friday morning. McCarn presented Hubbard with a commemorative plaque and a thank you from the chamber.
5: From the city of Sydney as well.
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2: Les Schwab Sydney wants to earn that loyalty in and out of store. 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
3: We're really excited to move forward into, you know, your 4-H programs, your rodeo season, those other school programs, stuff like that. 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
2: For Eads and Table of Grace, Les Schwab has already shown that. As a nonprofit, the food pantry is completely reliant on donations to keep running. But thanks to Les Schwab's generosity, Table of Grace no longer has to worry about paying for vehicle maintenance. It's the start of what Eads hopes is a long and fruitful partnership.
4: They know that they can call us and that we'll do what we can to help. And then to know that that can be reciprocated, we can call them.
2: Hubbard and his team plan to provide a lot of help to Sydney going forward. He's aware it may take a while to fully mesh into the community, but he's more than ready to begin that process.
3: I'm just excited to be here. You know, all the challenges and everything else that's going to come with it, I think me and my crew, I think we're up to the task.
2: And for Les Schwab, the primary task at hand is all about service. They're providing service not just for cars, but for the community as well. In Sydney, I'm Brendan Prizman, News Channel Nebraska.
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1: 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It is 147 cities. It is 382 villages. It is two time zones and three area codes. It is Cook and Gurley, Palisade and Osmond, Wymore, Sydney, and everywhere in between. Nebraska is what we do. News Channel Nebraska. 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
2: Laurel, Detlefs in Construction is the real deal.
3: In Columbus. Through early evening, temperatures slipped from 74 to 64 degrees under mostly cloudy skies. A slight thunderstorm chance fades, while north winds hold near 8 to 9 miles per hour. Late tonight, clouds thicken as readings settle near 63 degrees, then dip to 61 toward dawn. Northeast winds stay 7 to 8 miles per hour, with rain chances edging upward. Sunday brings a 59% rain chance, with clouds and a high of 63 degrees, low 55 overnight. Monday stays cool and unsettled, featuring a 56% shower chance, a 59 degree high, and a 49 degree low. Tuesday offers the week's driest outlook, just a 3% rain chance, with pleasant highs reaching 61 degrees. Wednesday turns milder, with a 12% rain chance, a high near 64 degrees, and temperatures around 54. Thursday reaches 70 degrees with rain chances near 46% and a 57 degree low under southeast winds later. Looking at Beatrice. Through Saturday evening, temperatures fall from 85 degrees at 4 p.m. to 69 by 10 p.m., with shower and thunderstorm chances rising to 52%. North winds stay near 8 miles per hour. Late night, showers and thunderstorms remain possible, easing toward dawn. Temperatures slip from 68 degrees at 11 p.m. to 66 by 3 a.m., with north winds near 7 miles per hour. Sunday stays cool with a 68-degree high, a 60-degree low, and a 38% shower or thunderstorm chance nearby. Monday brings cooler conditions, reaching 60 degrees with a 53-degree low and a 21% precipitation chance overall locally. Tuesday stays cool and mostly clear, with a 64-degree high, 50-degree low, and just a 4% rain chance. Wednesday warms modestly to 6 degrees with a 56-degree low, a slight 5% rain chance, and southeast winds. Thursday turns warmer, reaching 70 degrees with a 60-degree low, while thunderstorms become possible at 45% chance. Moving to the west, in Scottsbluff, the first 6 hours bring temperatures from 75 degrees down to 61 by evening. Shower and thunderstorm chances rise to 73% after 6, with southwest winds near 10 miles per hour. During the next 6 hours, storms remain possible through 11 p.m., then patchy fog develops. Temperatures fall from 59 degrees to 54, while winds ease from 10 miles per hour to 5. Sunday brings 76% chance of storms, with a high of 69 degrees and a low of 48. Monday turns quieter, with a 12% rain chance. Expect 71 degrees for the high and 49 overnight.
4: Emerging technology Friday during a statewide stroke conference, connecting providers from four different communities. NCN's Peter Rice has the story.
5: Looks like something out of a science fiction film is becoming part of medical education in Nebraska. UNMC connecting healthcare providers across four communities Friday using holographic boxes, virtual reality headsets, interactive walls, and more.
6: Really, with the IXL program and the DHHS stroke conference, we want to leverage technology to really connect learners throughout the state of Nebraska. We've got conference sites in Scottsbluff, Norfolk, multiple sites in Kearney, and then multiple sites in Omaha. And we're really all in one shared connected classroom.
5: The technology allows doctors, nurses, first responders, and students to interact in real time from hundreds of miles apart. It also lets learners examine 3D patient anatomy, brain scans, and other stroke-related cases in ways a traditional video

0: conference cannot. UNMC officials say that access is especially valuable for providers outside Nebraska's largest cities.
1: But we can educate rural practitioners all together with the experts all at one time without making people drive across the state. And so the technology is really allowing us to elevate stroke care education interprofessionally across the state all at the same time.
0: And the conference also gave providers a chance to hear directly from someone who has lived through a stroke.
2: I wouldn't want stroke survivors to give up on themselves. And I would also want a lot more people to be aware of the signs of stroke. So that's like any vision changes, a very painful onset headache, balance issues, any weird sensations in the arm or leg. I would want people to be more aware because it can happen to anyone.
0: Organizers say the goal is not just to showcase new tools, but to make stroke education and expertise more accessible across the state. Over 150 healthcare providers and students took part in the statewide conference on Friday. In Kearney, Peter Rice, News Channel Nebraska.
3: Nebraska's biggest legends and historical figures is once again making history. Tom Osborne was inducted into the Nebraska Hall of Fame on Friday afternoon. NCN's Jake Bartecki has more.
4: Legendary career on and off the field, now forever enshrined in Nebraska history. Tom Osborne is the latest inductee of the Nebraska State Hall of Fame and the first living inductee.
5: Today, we present the first such individual, a humble son of our state, star athlete, educator, coach, congressman, mentor, a life dedicated to benefiting our young people. First, as a legendary college football coach, whose teams for an entire generation delivered great victories.
4: Members of the university, the legislature, and teammates mentoring filled the Nebraska State Capitol Rotunda to celebrate the induction Friday afternoon. Osborne's induction follows the passage of LB 596, which removed the previous requirement that nominees must be deceased for at least 35 years. He held a 255-49-3 record as Nebraska's head coach with three national championships. He also served in office and co-founded the Teammates Mentoring Program, supporting thousands of students across the country. In the 70s, Nebraska Governor Jim Pillen played for Osborne at Nebraska. He said a lesson he took away from Osborne as a coach was discipline.
6: We never talked about what an opponent. We talked about what it took for the discipline of us to be the best we possibly could be. If we were playing in 1977 or 8 on this day, coach would say before practice, he'd say, boys, it's really hot. It's going to be really, really tough practice. Right now, get you mentally prepared to absolutely give it everything you have on the play.
4: But Pillen says Osborne's legacy will be remembered both on and off the field.
6: There's nobody in this history of the state of Nebraska that has done more for young people. His entire life, who just happened to be one of the greatest football coaches of the time.
4: In Lincoln, Jake Bartecki, News Channel, Nebraska.
7: Today in Norfolk, tonight stays mostly cloudy, with temperatures slipping from 72 degrees this afternoon to 61 degrees overnight. North winds near 10 miles per hour continue, while rain shower chances rise to 18% by early morning. Looking at Kearney, partly sunny skies and temperatures near 73 degrees lead into a mostly cloudy evening, cooling to 64 degrees overnight. Northeast winds reach 15 miles per hour, with a slight chance of rain showers, moving west to Scott's Bluff. Warmth peaks near 75 degrees this afternoon, but showers and thunderstorms become likely by evening as temperatures fall through the 60s. Rain tapers overnight with patchy fog. In the capital city today, expect temperatures to fall from 80 degrees this afternoon to the mid-60s overnight, with a slight chance of showers and thunderstorms increasing this evening before gradually diminishing.
3: Now let's take another look at today's top stories. Pass one of Lancaster County's 9 automated license plate readers, and your plate can be captured along

0: with the time and location. Lancaster County Sheriff Terry Wagner says the cameras give deputies another powerful investigative tool. He says the system has helped locate homicide and shooting suspects, missing people, more than 50 stolen vehicles, and large amounts of drugs and illegal firearms. But the technology is raising privacy concerns. Spike Eckehall with the American Civil Liberties Union says the cameras can capture and share information on a much larger scale than a person simply writing down a license plate. The sheriff's office says deputies can receive alerts when a plate is linked to a crime or missing person. Wagner says the office audits searches, but there's no regular audit schedule or public transparency portal. A man will spend decades in prison for the kidnapping and severe beating of a woman last year. Court documents say 36-year-old Dominic Williams received 95 to 140 years for first-degree assault, using a firearm to commit a felony, and being a prohibited firearm possessor. Police say they found the unconscious, badly injured 37-year-old woman in the back of Williams' SUV on October 1st. She suffered multiple facial fractures and internal bleeding. Williams originally faced a kidnapping charge, but prosecutors amended it as part of a plea deal. Damage is on every car owner's mind this time of year. And NCN's Zach Polk got an inside look at a local Beatrice business that specializes in hail damage repair.
1: Is here and it can take its toll on all of us. That includes our vehicles. Hail damage is something that gets brought up a lot, and we wanted to get a closer look at how it gets managed. Matt Osowski, a Beatrice native, decided to return home to start his own local business. Starting GoPro Dents, a local shop that specializes in paintless dent repair. Osowski says after working on the road, it was time to find a fixed location.
2: I'm originally from Beatrice, and I moved to Omaha. I moved back in 2020, and I started doing some mobile stuff around town, and I was gaining some traction, and it got to the point to where I was doing a job on this side of a town, and I'd have to load up my tools and then go 5 minutes across town and unload. So it was just time to be in one permanent fixed location.
1: Located at 1412 Court Street in the alleyway, Osowski says working out the dents is more like an art form. It's a meticulous job and one that takes tender love and care. So much so that it's exclusively what they do at GoPro Dents.
2: So we exclusively do nothing but paintless dent repair. Hail, door dings, creases, minor smashes. So we're your local hail and ding experts.
1: Sometimes that storm hits and you just get caught in a tough spot or you don't have time to put your car away. Osowski wants you to know that they have options. And that option isn't always to call a mechanic.
2: There's a common misconception that you have to go to a body shop to get hail damage fixed, and we're not a body shop, and we're here fixing it, so.
1: From Beatrice, I'm Zach Polk, News Channel Nebraska.
0: Identities, enrolling victims in fake online classes, and cashing their student loans is how police say one Lincoln man pocketed over $20,000. LPD investigators say Francis Smith Mogabi worked with family in Kenya to steal U.S. citizens' personal information and request maximum student loans. A tipster alerted police after Mogabi allegedly tried to recruit him for $2,000 a week. Bank subpoenas revealed forged checks from schools across the country deposited directly into Mogabi's accounts. He faces second-degree forgery charges at his arraignment on Friday. Family and group of friends are speaking out after a 19-year-old woman was shot and killed in Northeast Lincoln. Matthew Mitleader from our news partners at 1011 Now has the story.
3: On Friday, Tyler Benzel made his first appearance, charged with first-degree murder and use of a firearm to commit a felony. Prosecutors saying Benzel murdered Brianna Tuesday evening after an altercation in the alley behind his home near North 46th Street and Madison Avenue.
4: And everybody's running with a narrative that it's our fault, and it's really not.
3: Friends of Bree corroborating what police have told us already, that the group of girls were passing through the alley when Benzel's wife confronted them, telling them to leave.
4: We were trying to, like, de-escalate the situation by walking away, but she kept walking up to us. And, like, we were just trying to leave, and she just kept walking. She kept following us. She did not want to leave us alone.
3: Police say the couple followed the girls a few hundred feet down the alley, out onto the street, and eventually into the intersection.

0: That's where officials say Benzel pulled a 9mm gun and fired a single shot, striking Brianna.
1: Bree liked to have fun. Bree wanted to be a nurse. Bree has a family. Bree loved her

0: specify what all was said during the alleged altercation between the Benzels and the group of girls. The young women saying their friend's life shouldn't have been taken just for passing by the wrong house.
1: My friend's mom will never get her daughter back. I don't think that's good enough at all. I don't think that there's going to be justice until the day I meet my friend again.
0: Reporting in Lincoln, Matthew Mittlater, 1011 News.
2: Google says its artificial intelligence system, Gemini, hacked into three companies. Google says it happened in May while the AI was undergoing testing. According to Google, Gemini was given a fictional company to attack. However, that company shared a name with a real company. Google says the model gained access to that company, as well as two others, by using passwords it found online or by guessing login information. Google says Gemini ended the attacks once the models realized it had hacked into real companies. Google also says it notified the three companies in July, and the hacks did not cause any damage. Around here on News Channel Nebraska, we've got more news up next.
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0: degrees near 15 miles per hour. Sunday turns cooler at 64 degrees, while a slight 20% rain chance keeps conditions mostly dry. Monday stays cool at 64 degrees with a 30% rain chance and overnight lows near 50. Tuesday remains mild at 61 degrees with just a 12% rain chance and lows near 52. Wednesday reaches 63 degrees with a 19% rain chance and overnight lows around 57. Moving north to Norfolk, Saturday is pleasant and mostly dry, reaching 73 degrees with a comfortable low of 58. Sunday turns cooler with a 59% rain chance, highs near 61 degrees and lows 54. Monday brings likely rain, a 73% chance, with temperatures from 48 to 57 degrees. Tuesday dries out. Rain chances are just 6%, with 61 degree highs and 49 degree lows. Wednesday stays mild and mostly dry with a 12% rain chance, temperatures 54 to 64 degrees. Looking at Lincoln, Saturday brings sunshine and warmth, with a high of 81 degrees, low near 61. Sunday is cooler, with a 41% rain chance. Monday stays cool, with a 31% shower chance and temperatures reaching only 63 degrees.
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5: I had gotten into a skateboarding accident and had gotten some treatment down where I'm from in Omaha. And after a surgery that had failed, I was recommended to this hospital, this place, and Dr. Mike, because I was told that this was a very rare

0: type of injury and not a procedure that happens very often. He had harvested some bone from my knee and had applied it to my scaphoid. Everybody here has been very helpful. They brought me a long way from where I was at, which was not being able to move my hand as much as I can now. They were just very attentive and it felt nice to know that they were there if I needed something. 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
5: There are those who would tell you that in 2026, it's all been done. 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Well, it is to those pessimists that I say, welcome to the first ever meeting in college football between Wayne State College and the University of Jamestown. 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Alongside Lou Seif, Karam, Eric McKay, Lou, Wayne State welcoming their newest...
6: Overnight, north winds near 10 miles per hour continue, while rain shower chances rise to 18% by early morning. Looking at Kearney, partly sunny skies and temperatures near 73 degrees lead into a mostly cloudy evening, cooling to 64 degrees overnight. Northeast winds reach 15 miles per hour, with a slight chance of rain showers. Moving west to Scott's Bluff, warmth peaks near 75 degrees this afternoon, but showers and thunderstorms become likely by evening as temperatures fall through the 60s. Rain tapers overnight with patchy fog. In the capital city today, expect temperatures to fall from 80 degrees this afternoon to the mid-60s overnight, with a slight chance of showers and thunderstorms increasing this evening before gradually diminishing.
7: Back to News Channel Nebraska. Now let's take a look at our top headlines today. Nearly 10,000 Nebraskans are fighting a disease with no known cause and no cure. But new research in Omaha could change that. 12 years ago, a sudden spurt of fatigue changed Rob Velker's life forever. Doctors diagnosed him with a neurological disease called multiple sclerosis. Now, Creighton University researchers are pushing for answers. A new $500,000 grant from the National Institutes of Health is funding critical study into how viral infections trigger brain genes in MS patients. For Vilker, who now runs local support groups, this breakthrough research moves the entire community one step closer.

0: closer to better treatments and an eventual cure. Lincoln man will spend decades in prison for the kidnapping and severe beating of a woman last year. Court documents say 36-year-old Dominic Williams received 95 to 140 years for first-degree assault, using a firearm to commit a felony, and being a prohibited firearm possessor. Police say they found the unconscious, badly injured 37-year-old woman in the back of Williams' SUV on October 1st. She suffered multiple facial fractures and internal bleeding. Williams originally faced a kidnapping charge, but prosecutors amended it as part of a plea deal. Pass one of Lancaster County's 9 automated license plate readers, and your plate can be captured along with the time and location. Lancaster County Sheriff Terry Wagner says the cameras give deputies another powerful investigative tool. He says the system has helped locate homicide and shooting suspects, missing people, more than 50 stolen vehicles, and large amounts of drugs and illegal firearms. But the technology is raising privacy concerns. Spike Eckehall with the American Civil Liberties Union says the cameras can capture and share information on a much larger scale than a person simply writing down a license plate. The sheriff's office says deputies can receive alerts when a plate is linked to a crime or missing person. Wagner says the office audits searches, but there's no regular audit schedule or public transparency portal. East Pound rides again at the University of Nebraska-Lincoln. More than a century after the University of Nebraska alumna, scholar, and athlete pedaled across campus and competed in 100-mile races, Pound returned to campus September 18th, this time in bronze. University leaders, students, faculty, staff, and members of the public gathered outside Pound Hall to unveil a sculpture honoring the pioneering Husker.
1: We want to thank you all for coming to recognize an alumna of this university, Louise Pound. Her choice was fiercely affirmative for Nebraska. Today, permanently, Nebraska chooses her back. Every building, every walkway, every figure we choose to cast in bronze and set out in the open, all of it tells our students something about who belongs here and what we believe is worth remembering.
2: Me and a couple other girls are all actors, and we're here riding around on bicycles to commemorate the unveiling of the Louise Pound statue. It's really inspiring just to see how women are portrayed on campus and how we can go and fight for what we believe in. And especially since this is the first female statue on yes. UNL's campus, it just means a lot to see yourself represented in the art that is on campus.
3: Today is a historic day. We are here to unveil a sculpture to honor Louise Pound, who refused to let the limits of the Victorian era define her future. May this monument remind us that at the University of Nebraska, we don't just study history, we make it.
0: Around here on News Channel Nebraska, we'll have more news up next. Nebraska Supreme Court upholds an 85-year-to-life sentence for a deadly 2023 shooting at a Lincoln party. Justices affirmed the conviction of 20-year-old Kashawn McCree, rejecting his appeal that claimed trial errors and ineffective counsel. Authorities say McCree was just 17 when he opened fire during an argument over marijuana and a backpack, killing 18-year-old Damian Brave in North Lincoln. McCree then fled the city. The high court's decision leaves his original sentence for first-degree murder and firearm charges fully in place. Family and group of friends are speaking out after a 19-year-old woman was shot and killed in Northeast Lincoln. Matthew Mittleader from our news partners at 1011 Now has the story.
4: Court on Friday, Tyler Benzel made his first appearance, charged with first-degree murder and use of a firearm to commit a felony. Prosecutors saying Benzel murdered Brianna Tuesday evening after an altercation in the alley behind his home near North 46th Street and Madison Avenue.
5: And everybody's running with a narrative that it's our fault, and it's really not.
4: Friends of Bree corroborating what police have told us already, that the group of girls were passing through the alley when Benzel's wife confronted them, telling them to leave.
5: We were trying to de-escalate the situation by walking away, but she kept walking up to us. And we were just trying to leave, and she just kept walking.

0: walking. She kept following us. She did not want to leave us alone.
1: Police say the couple followed the girls a few hundred feet down the alley, out onto the street, and eventually into the intersection. That's where officials say Benzel pulled a 9mm gun and fired a single shot, striking Brianna.
0: Bree liked to have fun. Bree wanted to be a nurse. Bree has a family. Bree loved her family. No mother should be able to have to get that call that their family is gone.
1: Her friends, some of them witnesses to the crime, gathering today at Benzel's arraignment and making a plea for justice.
0: She didn't deserve this at all. The situation was not our fault. They were just walking down the alleyway, and they just came outside calling us all types of racial slurs.
1: Court records don't specify what all was said during the alleged altercation between the Benzels and the group of girls. The young women saying their friend's life shouldn't have been taken just for passing by the wrong house.
0: My friend's mom will never get her daughter back. I don't think that's good enough at all. I don't think that there's going to be justice until the day I meet my friend again.
1: Reporting in Lincoln, Matthew Mittlater, 1011 News.
2: 22-year-old volunteer firefighter Andrew Coates is fighting to turn his passion into a paid career. But the city of Fremont rejected his application because he has a homeschool diploma, which Nebraska considers unaccredited. Coates, who is already a state licensed EMT, appealed to Fremont's Civil Service Commission with dozens of homeschool advocates behind him. The commission ruled it can't change city policy, leaving Coates considering a lawsuit while looking to apply in other cities. High-speed chase near Broken Bow ends with a Cozad man behind bars and a stolen car recovered. Nebraska State Patrol troopers say they tried to pull over a Volkswagen on Highway 2 Thursday evening, but the driver sped off, hitting speeds over 100 miles per hour through Myrna. The chase ended in under 10 minutes, officers say, when 37-year-old Joseph Pittman pulled over and surrendered. Dispatchers later discovered the vehicle was reported stolen out of North Platte. Troopers then booked Pittman into the Custer County Jail on multiple charges, including DUI, fleeing arrest, and an outstanding warrant.
3: Looking at Kearney, Saturday reaches 73 degrees with a brisk northeast breeze near 15 miles per hour. Sunday turns cooler at 64 degrees, while a slight 20% rain chance keeps conditions mostly dry. Monday stays cool at 64 degrees with a 30% rain chance and overnight lows near 50. Tuesday remains mild at 61 degrees with just a 12% rain chance and lows near 52. Wednesday reaches 63 degrees with a 19% rain chance and overnight lows around 57. Moving north to Norfolk, Saturday is pleasant and mostly dry, reaching 73 degrees with a comfortable low of 58. Sunday turns cooler with a 59% rain chance, highs near 61 degrees and lows 54. Monday brings likely rain, a 73% chance, with temperatures from 48 to 57 degrees. Tuesday dries out. Rain chances are just 6%, with 61 degree highs and 49 degree lows. Wednesday stays mild and mostly dry with a 12% rain chance, temperatures 54 to 64 degrees. Looking at Lincoln, Saturday brings sunshine and warmth, with a high of 81 degrees, low near 61. Sunday is cooler, with a 41% rain chance. Monday stays cool, with a 31% shower chance and temperatures reaching only 63 degrees.
2: Sydney Upland Les Schwab had its rope cutting ceremony Friday, but even before its official introduction to Sydney, the Tire Center began making an impact in town. Brendan Prizman has more.
4: Sydney Upland Les Schwab has only been open since the beginning of September, but the Tire Center has already worked to become an integral part of the community. Manager Lucas Hubbard says that effort is very intentional.
5: We're so much more than tires. We're so much more than what is behind a brick and mortar. We want to be involved. We want to help. We just want to have that assistance.
4: The Tire Center has already gotten involved with Table of Grace. The local food pantry is now receiving free tires and other vehicle checks from Les Schwab whenever they are needed. Table of Graces Lee Eads says the group was humbled to receive the offer.
6: You know, because we didn't ask for it. A lot of stuff we get, we don't ask for. Just the Lord opens the door and it happens.
4: The door for Les Schwab has also been opened by the Cheyenne County Chamber of Commerce. Chamber Director Joe McCarn and several other representatives of the chamber attended the store's official rope cutting Friday morning. McCarn presented Hubbard with a commemorative plaque and a thank you note from the chamber.
7: From the city of Sydney as well.

0: know, we're a part of this community. And so what we can do to help that community, in this case with them, it's great. Some folks, they're loyal, and we get that. And, you know, we're just here to earn that loyalty over time.
1: Les Schwab Sydney wants to earn that loyalty in and out of store. In the store, the offerings range from tires for lawnmowers to semi-trucks, and everything in between. Outside of the store, Hubbard wants to have Les Schwab getting deeply involved in the community.
0: We're really excited to move forward into, you know, your 4-H programs, your rodeo season, those other school programs, stuff like that. So you give us enough time, you'll really see how far we go beyond the brick and mortar.
1: For Eads and Table of Grace, Les Schwab has already shown that. As a nonprofit, the food pantry is completely reliant on donations to keep running. But thanks to Les Schwab's generosity, Table of Grace no longer has to worry about paying for vehicle maintenance. It's the start of what Eads hopes is a long and fruitful partnership.
2: They know that they can call us and that we'll do what we can to help. And then to know that that can be reciprocated, we can call them.
1: Hubbard and his team plan to provide a lot of help to Sydney going forward. He's aware it may take a while to fully mesh into the community, but he's more than ready to begin that process.
0: I'm just excited to be here. You know, all the challenges and everything else that's going to come with it, I think me and my crew, I think we're up to the task.
1: And for Les Schwab, the primary task at hand is all about service. They're providing service not just for cars, but for the community as well. In Sydney, I'm Brendan Prizman, News Channel Nebraska.
3: In Columbus, through early evening, temperatures slipped from 74 to 64 degrees under mostly cloudy skies. A slight thunderstorm chance fades while north winds hold near 8 to 9 miles per hour. Late tonight, clouds thicken as readings settle near 63 degrees, then dip to 61 toward dawn. Northeast winds stay 7 to 8 miles per hour, with rain chances edging upward. Sunday brings a 59% rain chance, with clouds and a high of 63 degrees, low 55 overnight. Monday stays cool and unsettled, featuring a 56% shower chance, a 59 degree high, and a 49 degree low. Tuesday offers the week's driest outlook, just a 3% rain chance, with pleasant highs reaching 61 degrees. Wednesday turns milder, with a 12% rain chance, a high near 64 degrees, and temperatures around 54. Thursday reaches 70 degrees with rain chances near 46% and a 57 degree low under southeast winds later. Looking at Beatrice. Through Saturday eve, 5 degrees at 4 p.m. to rising to 50. North winds stay near 8 miles per hour. Late night, showers and thunderstorms remain possible, easing toward dawn. Temperatures slip from 68 degrees at 11 p.m. to 66 by 3 a.m., with north winds near 7 miles per hour. Sunday stays cool with a 68-degree high, a 60-degree low, and a 38% shower or thunderstorm chance nearby. Monday brings cooler conditions, reaching 60 degrees with a 53-degree low and a 21% precipitation chance overall locally. Tuesday stays cool and mostly clear with a 64-degree high, 50-degree low, and just a 4% rain chance. Wednesday warms modestly to 6 degrees with a 56-degree low, a slight 5% rain chance, and southeast winds. Thursday turns warmer, reaching 70 degrees with a 60-degree low, while thunderstorms become possible at 45% chance. Moving to the west, in Scottsbluff, the first 6 hours bring temperatures from 75 degrees down to 61 by evening. Shower and thunderstorm chances rise to 73% after 6, with southwest winds near 10 miles per hour. During the next 6 hours, storms remain possible through 11 p.m., then patchy fog develops. Temperatures fall from 59 degrees to 54, while winds ease from 10 miles per hour to 5. Sunday brings 76% chance of storms, with a high of 69 degrees and a low of 48. Monday turns quieter, with a 12% rain chance. Expect 71 degrees for the high and 49 over.
4: UNMC using emerging technology Friday during a statewide stroke conference, connecting providers from four different communities. NCN's Peter Rice has the story.

0: What looks like something out of a science fiction film is becoming part of medical education in Nebraska. UNMC connecting healthcare providers across four communities Friday using holographic boxes, virtual reality headsets, interactive walls, and more.
1: Really, with the IXL program and the DHHS stroke conference, we want to leverage technology to really connect learners throughout the state of Nebraska. We've got conference sites in Scottsbluff, Norfolk, multiple sites in Kearney, and then multiple sites in Omaha. And we're really all in one shared connected classroom.
0: The technology allows doctors, nurses, first responders, and students to interact in real time from hundreds of miles apart. It also lets learners examine 3D patient anatomy, brain scans, and other stroke-related cases in ways a traditional video conference cannot. UNMC officials say that access is especially valuable for providers outside Nebraska's largest cities.
2: But we can educate rural practitioners all together with the experts all at one time without making people drive across the state. And so the technology is really allowing us to elevate stroke care education interprofessionally across the state all at the same time.
0: And the conference also gave providers a chance to hear directly from someone who has lived through a stroke.
3: I wouldn't want stroke survivors to give up on themselves. And I would also want a lot more people to be aware of the signs of stroke. So that's like any vision changes, a very painful onset headache, balance issues, any weird sensations in the arm or leg. I would want people to be more aware because it could happen to anyone.
0: Organizers say the goal is not just to showcase new tools, but to make stroke education and expertise more accessible across the state. Over 150 healthcare providers and students took part in the statewide conference on Friday. In Kearney, Peter Rice, News Channel Nebraska.
4: A legendary career on and off the field, now forever enshrined in Nebraska history. Tom Osborne is the latest inductee of the Nebraska State Hall of Fame and the first living inductee.
5: Today, we present the first such individual, a humble son of our state, star athlete, educator, coach, congressman, mentor, a life dedicated to benefiting our young people. First, as a legendary college football coach, whose teams for an entire generation delivered great victories.
4: Members of the university, the legislature, and teammates mentoring filled the Nebraska State Capitol Rotunda to celebrate the induction Friday afternoon. Osborne's induction follows the passage of LB 596, which removed the previous requirement that nominees must be deceased for at least 35 years. He held a 255-49-3 record as Nebraska's head coach with three national championships. He also served in office and co-founded the teammates mentoring program, supporting thousands of students across the country. In the 70s, Nebraska Governor Jim Pillen played for Osborne at Nebraska. He said a lesson he took away from Osborne as a coach was discipline.
6: We never talked about what an opponent. We talked about what it took for the discipline of us to be the best we possibly could be. If we were playing in 1977 or 8 on this day, coach would say before practice, he'd say, boys, it's really hot. It's going to be a really, really tough practice. Right now, get you mentally prepared to absolutely give it everything you have on the play.
4: Pillen says Osborne's legacy will be remembered both on and off the field.
6: There's nobody in this history of the state of Nebraska that has done more for young people. His entire life, who just happened to be one of the greatest football coaches of the time.
4: In Lincoln, Jake Bartecki, News Channel, Nebraska.
7: Today in Norfolk, tonight stays mostly cloudy, with temperatures slipping from 72 degrees this afternoon to 61 degrees overnight. North winds near 10 miles per hour continue, while rain shower chances rise to 18% by early morning. Looking at Kearney, partly sunny skies and temperatures near 73 degrees lead into a mostly cloudy evening, cooling to 64 degrees overnight. Northeast winds reach 15 miles per hour, with a slight chance of rain shower.

0: Moving west to Scott's Bluff. Warmth peaks near 75 degrees this afternoon, but showers and thunderstorms become likely by evening as temperatures fall through the 60s. Rain tapers overnight with patchy fog in the capital city today. Expect temperatures to fall from 80 degrees this afternoon to the mid-60s overnight, with a slight chance of showers and thunderstorms increasing this evening before gradually diminishing.
1: Season is here, and it can take its toll on all of us. That includes our vehicles. Hail damage is something that gets brought up a lot, and we wanted to get a closer look at how it gets managed. Matt Osowski, a Beatrice native, decided to return home to start his own local business. Starting GoPro Dents, a local shop that specializes in paintless dent repair. Osowski says after working on the road, it was time to find a fixed location.
2: Originally from Beatrice, and I moved to Omaha. I moved back in 2020, and I started doing some mobile stuff around town, and I was gaining some traction, and it got to the point to where I was doing a job on this side of a town, and I'd have to load up my tools and then go 5 minutes across town and unload. So it was just time to be in one permanent fixed location.
1: Located at 1412 Court Street in the alleyway, Osowski says working out the dents is more like an art form. It's a meticulous job and one that takes tender love and care. So much so that it's exclusively what they do at GoPro Dents.
2: So we exclusively do nothing but paintless dent repair. Hail, door dings, creases, minor smashes. So we're your local hail and ding experts.
1: Sometimes that storm hits and you just get caught in a tough spot or you don't have time to put your car away. Osowski wants you to know that they have options, and that option isn't always to call a mechanic.
2: There's a common misconception that you have to go to a body shop to get hail damage fixed, and we're not a body shop and we're here fixing it. So
1: from Beatrice, I'm Zach Polk, News Channel Nebraska.
3: Family and group of friends are speaking out after a 19-year-old woman was shot and killed in Northeast Lincoln. 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
4: Court on Friday, Tyler Benzel made his first appearance, charged with first-degree murder and use of a firearm to commit a felony. Prosecutors saying Benzel murdered Brianna Tuesday evening after an altercation in the alley behind his home near North 46th Street and Madison Avenue.
5: And everybody's running with a narrative that it's our fault, and it's really not.
4: Friends of Bree corroborating what police have told us already, that the group of girls were passing through the alley when Benzel's wife confronted them, telling them to leave.
5: We were trying to, like, de-escalate the situation by walking away, but she kept walking up to us. And, like, we were just trying to leave, and she just kept walking. She kept following us. She did not want to leave us alone.
4: Police say the couple followed the girls a few hundred feet down the alley, out onto the street, and eventually into the intersection. That's where officials say Benzel pulled a 9mm gun and fired a single shot, striking Brianna.
5: Bree liked to have fun. Bree wanted to be a nurse. Bree has a family. Bree loved her family. No mother should be able to have to get that call that their family is gone.
4: Her friends, some of them witnesses to the crime, gathering today at Benzel's arraignment and making a plea for justice.
5: She didn't deserve this at all. The situation was not our fault. They were just walking down the alleyway, and they just came outside calling us all types of racial slurs.
4: Court records don't specify what all was said during the alleged altercation between the Benzels and the group of girls. The young women saying their friend's life shouldn't have been taken just for passing by the wrong house.
5: My friend's mom will never get her daughter back. I don't think that's good enough at all. I don't think that there's going to be justice until the day I meet my friend again.
4: Reporting in Lincoln, Matthew Mittleader, 1011 News.
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0: Looking at Kearney, Saturday reaches 73 degrees with a brisk northeast breeze near 15 miles per hour. Sunday turns cooler at 64 degrees, while a slight 20% rain chance keeps conditions mostly dry. Monday stays cool at 64 degrees with a 30% rain chance and overnight lows near 50. Tuesday remains mild at 61 degrees with just a 12%

0: rain chance and lows near 52. Wednesday reaches 63 degrees with a 19% rain chance and overnight lows around 57. Moving north to Norfolk, Saturday is pleasant and mostly dry, reaching 73 degrees with a comfortable low of 58. Sunday turns cooler with a 59% rain chance, highs near 61 degrees and lows 54. Monday brings likely rain, a 73% chance, with temperatures from 48 to 57 degrees. Tuesday dries out. Rain chances are just 6%, with 61 degree highs and 49 degree lows. Wednesday stays mild and mostly dry with a 12% rain chance, temperatures 54 to 64 degrees. Looking at Lincoln, Saturday brings sunshine and warmth, with a high of 81 degrees, low near 61. Sunday is cooler, with a 41% rain chance. Monday stays cool, with a 31% shower chance and temperatures reaching only 63 degrees.
1: Glenn Isaacs of Unadilla was the first citizen to rise at Delta County's Pink Postcard hearing Thursday with an explanation for why 123 people would assemble to try and convince public officials that the tax burden is unsustainable.
2: May I ask, show of hands, how many people's estimated taxes went up over 50%? Quite a few.
3: 80%.
4: 109%.
5: 75%.
2: How many of them went up over 40%? How many of them went up over 30%? You see, there's quite a bit of an increase considering the numbers that you guys are talking about, the cap on whatever the normal increase should be allowed to be. I don't understand what that percentage is, but I'm certain that it's less than 50%. Now, I want to point out one more thing. I want you to point out to you the number of your elected officials who are now running on the premise that they have lowered property taxes. I don't see it.
5: I agree.
1: Amanda Carnes was enduring the recent heat wave, wondering how to get the money to fix the air conditioning in her car. When she received her pink postcard, she called it frustrating.
6: Like, someone's walking into your house, opening up your purse, taking money out of your wallet because they can't pay for something. That's what it feels like.
1: And Jeff Bradley of Nebraska City questioned the process for setting valuations after his late father-in-law's property value increased 109%.
7: It appears that the assessment process has focused on valuation increases because the levy is capped.
1: Representatives of the Syracuse City Council and Odo County Board provided some figures about the tax asking, and school board representatives from Palmyra and Nebraska City spoke about the loss of state aid.
8: Loss of state aid, that's the biggest reason.
1: Staff cuts, fewer bus routes, and stingier road rock were all suggested. But Nebraska City School Superintendent Mark Fritch said the demands on public services continue to climb.
9: We continue to ask more out of public schools, okay? Continue to mandate. They want us to fix the social media problem. They want us to fix, you know, and I'm not saying we're not up for the challenge. But nothing has been taken off our plate in a number of years except for dollars.
10: Right.
9: And that's, it's not sustainable. I completely agree with you, and I am nervous.
1: School board member Jim Nemec pointed out the Oto County's population has decreased since the 1920s.
11: Even if the tax rate was the same, the tax load was the same as 1920, each and every one of us would be pulling a heavier load. So there's 3,500 less people. It's either grow or not grow.
1: Commissioner Chuck Cole said a solution is bringing businesses that will generate revenue into the county.
12: We can take the burden off the taxpayers, but we need you guys to be behind us when we write regulations and zoning requirements that will allow it, but yet protect you.
1: Cole.

0: also said he has asked State Senator Bob Hallstrom, who was in attendance, to put a cap on valuations for people over the age of 65. From Syracuse, I'm Dan Swanson, News Channel Nebraska.
1: In Columbus, through early evening, temperatures slipped from 74 to 64 degrees under mostly cloudy skies. A slight thunderstorm chance fades while north winds hold near 8 to 9 miles per hour. Late tonight, clouds thicken as readings settle near 63 degrees, then dip to 61 toward dawn. Northeast winds stay 7 to 8 miles per hour, with rain chances edging upward. Sunday brings a 59% rain chance, with clouds and a high of 63 degrees, low 55 overnight. Monday stays cool and unsettled, featuring a 56% shower chance, a 59-degree high, and a 49-degree low. Tuesday offers the week's driest outlook, just a 3% rain chance, with pleasant highs reaching 61 degrees. Wednesday turns milder, with a 12% rain chance, a high near 64 degrees, and temperatures around 54. Thursday reaches 70 degrees with rain chances near 46% and a 57-degree low under southeast winds later. Looking at Beatrice. Through Saturday evening, temperatures fall from 85 degrees at 4 p.m. to 69 by 10 p.m., with shower and thunderstorm chances rising to 52%. North winds stay near 8 miles per hour. Late night, showers and thunderstorms remain possible, easing toward dawn. Temperatures slip from 68 degrees at 11 p.m. to 66 by 3 a.m., with north winds near 7 miles per hour. Sunday stays cool with a 68-degree high, a 60-degree low, and a 38% shower or thunderstorm chance nearby. Monday brings cooler conditions, reaching 60 degrees with a 53-degree low and a 21% precipitation chance overall locally. Tuesday stays cool and mostly clear, with a 64-degree high, 50-degree low, and just a 4% rain chance. Wednesday warms modestly to 6 degrees with a 56-degree low, a slight 5% rain chance, and southeast winds. Thursday turns warmer, reaching 70 degrees with a 60-degree low, while thunderstorms become possible at 45% chance. Moving to the west, in Scottsbluff, the first 6 hours bring temperatures from 75 degrees down to 61 by evening. Shower and thunderstorm chances rise to 73% after 6, with southwest winds near 10 miles per hour. During the next 6 hours, storms remain possible through 11 p.m., then patchy fog develops. Temperatures fall from 59 degrees to 54, while winds ease from 10 miles per hour to 5. Sunday brings 76% chance of storms, with a high of 69 degrees and a low of 48. Monday turns quieter, with a 12% rain chance. Expect 71 degrees for the high and 49 overnight.
2: 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O'Neill and Summerland playing for the first time ever outside of Ewing, Nebraska, on a beautiful evening in rural Antelope County. This was a game all about defense, starting early on defense and special teams. Look out for Drake Brandt, blocks the punt. Recovered inside the five. That's the kind of short field that O'Neill will take advantage of. Next play from scrimmage, that's Riker Sudbeck in from 3 yards out. And O'Neill has the 7-0 lead. It would stay 7-0. Yoink, taken right out of midair. That's Tate Dedeker, the junior. Read the eyes of the quarterback, Kesh Kester, beautifully. And the Eagles get the first of what would be 4 turnovers on their side of the ball. We go second quarter now, 10-0. Summerland trying to move the ball. Kesh Kester on the rollout. Pestered Zeb Young, hit him. Picked off, it's Dedeker again. Mr. INT in the first half, his second. O'Neill would end up getting a field goal. And then later in the half, the rollout, the pass caught. Braxton Eichelberger, his first touchdown reception of the season. 17-0 O'Neill with the lead. Summerland would get something cooking. End of the first half, Kesh Kester, the good scramble here, but their drive would come up

0: stopped on a fourth down at the end of the half. It's 17-0 Eagles with the lead at the break. Third quarter, more from O'Neal. Their offense was limited for the most part, but they found big plays, not necessarily on this one. Intercepted by Summerlin. They're able to take advantage. Coming near side on the reverse. That's Bo Ahlers, the junior. Good drive for Summerlin, but this one, too, would come up empty. Still 17-0, heading to the fourth. O'Neal gets what they thought would be a dagger here. Beautiful pitch and catch. Eichelberger, his second touchdown reception of the night. From 29 yards out, it's 24-0, but Summerlin not done. Cash Kester, this was the first game he's played this season, had been out with an injury. Welcome back, Cash Kester. 65 yards to pay dirt. Summerlin gets the rushing touchdown. They get within two, but they would get no closer. Trying to extend the game on fourth down, it's Drake Brandt making another big play on defense. Gets the sack there, and O'Neal gets the win, 24-8, who improved to 2-2 on the year.
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2: Hello, how are we doing? My name is Tyler Murphy and you're watching News Channel Nebraska. Today is Saturday, September 19th. Now let's take a look at our top headlines. First, nearly 10,000 Nebraskans are fighting a disease with no known cause and no cure, but new research in Omaha could change that. And coming up, UNMC using emerging technology Friday during a statewide stroke conference, connecting providers from four different communities. Now it's time to take a look at your local weather.
3: Today in Norfolk, tonight stays mostly cloudy, with temperatures slipping from 72 degrees this afternoon to 61 degrees overnight. North winds near 10 miles per hour continue, while rain shower chances rise to 18% by early morning. Looking at Kearney, partly sunny skies and temperatures near 73 degrees lead into a mostly cloudy evening, cooling to 64 degrees overnight. Northeast winds reach 15 miles per hour, with a slight chance of rain showers. Moving west to Scott's Bluff. Warmth peaks near 75 degrees this afternoon, but showers and thunderstorms become likely by evening as temperatures fall through the 60s. Rain tapers overnight with patchy fog. In the capital city today, expect temperatures to fall from 80 degrees this afternoon to the mid-60s overnight, with a slight chance of showers and thunderstorms increasing this evening before gradually diminishing.
2: Back to News Channel Nebraska. Now let's take a look at our top headlines today. Nearly 10,000 Nebraskans are fighting a disease with no known cause and no cure, but new research in Omaha could change that. 12 years ago, a sudden spurt of fatigue changed Rob Velker's life forever. Doctors diagnosed him with a neurological disease called multiple sclerosis. Now, Creighton University researchers are pushing for answers. A new $500,000 grant from the National Institutes of Health is funding critical study into how viral infections trigger brain genes in MS patients. For Vilker, who now runs local support groups, this breakthrough research moves the entire community one step closer to better treatments and an eventual cure. Lincoln man will spend decades in prison for the kidnapping and severe beating of a woman last year. Court documents say 36-year-old Dominic Williams received 95 to 140 years for first-degree assault, using a firearm to commit a felony, and being a prohibited firearm possessor. Police say they found the unconscious, badly injured 37-year-old woman in the back of Williams' SUV on October 1st. She suffered multiple facial fractures and internal bleeding. Williams originally faced a kidnapping charge, but prosecutors amended it as part of a plea deal. Pass one of Lancaster County's 9 automated license plate readers and your plate can be captured along with the time and location. Lancaster County Sheriff Terry Wagner says the cameras give deputies another powerful investigative tool. He says the system has helped locate homicide and shooting suspects, missing people, more than 50 stolen vehicles, and large amounts of drugs and illegal firearms. But the technology is raising privacy concerns. Spike Eckehall with the American Civil Liberties Union says the cameras can capture and share information on a much larger scale than a person simply writing down a license plate. The sheriff's office says deputies can receive alerts when a plate is linked to a crime or missing person. Wagner says the office audits searches, but there's no regular audit schedule or public transparency portal. East Pound rides again at the University of Nebraska-Lincoln. More than a century after the University of Nebraska alumna, scholar, and athlete pedaled across campus and competed in 100-mile races, Pound returned to campus September 18th, this time in bronze. University leaders, students, faculty, staff, and members of the public gathered outside Pound Hall to unveil a sculpture honoring the pioneering Husker.
4: We want to thank you all for coming to recognize an alumna of this university, Louise Pound. Her choice was fiercely affirmative for Nebraska. Today, permanently, Nebraska chooses her back. Every building, every walkway, every figure we choose to cast in bronze and set out in the open, all of it tells our students something about who belongs here and what we believe is worth remembering.
5: Me and a couple other girls are all actors, and we're here riding around on bicycles to commemorate the unveiling of the Louise Pound statue. It's really inspiring just to see how women are portrayed on campus and how we can go and fight for what we believe in. And especially since this is the first female statue on UNL's campus, it just means a lot to see yourself represented in the art that is on campus.
6: Today is a historic day. We are here to unveil a sculpture to honor Louise Pound, who refused to let the limits of the Victorian era define her future. May this monument remind us that at the University of Nebraska, we don't just study history, we make it.
2: Around here on News Channel Nebraska, we'll have more news up next. Nebraska Supreme Court upholds an 85-year-to-life sentence for a deadly 2023 shooting at a Lincoln party. Justices affirmed the conviction of 20-year-old Kashawn McCree, rejecting his appeal that claimed trial errors and ineffective counsel. Authorities say McCree was just 17 when he opened fire during an argument over marijuana and a backpack, killing 18-year-old Damian Brave in North Lincoln. McCree then fled the city. The high court's decision leaves his original sentence for first-degree murder and firearm charges fully in place. Family and group of friends are speaking out after a 19-year-old woman was shot and killed in Northeast Lincoln. Matthew Mitleader from our news partners at 1011 Now has the story.
7: Court on Friday, Tyler Benzel made his first appearance, charged with first-degree murder and use of a firearm to commit a felony. Prosecutors saying Benzel murdered Brianna Tuesday evening after an altercation in the alley behind his home near North 46th Street and Madison Avenue.
8: And everybody's running with a narrative that it's our fault, and it's really not.
7: Friends of Bree corroborating what police have told us already, that the group of girls were passing through the alley when Benzel's wife confronted them, telling them to leave.
8: We were trying to de-escalate the situation by walking away, but she kept walking up to us. And we were just trying to leave, and she just kept walking. She kept following us. She did not want to leave us alone.
7: Police say the couple followed the girls a few hundred feet down the alley, out onto the street, and eventually into the intersection. That's where officials say Benzel pulled a 9mm gun and fired a single shot, striking Brianna.
8: Bree liked to have fun. Bree wanted to be a nurse. Bree has a family. Bree loved her family. No mother should be able to have to get that call that their family is gone.
7: Her friends, some of them witnesses to the crime, gathering today at Benzel's arraignment and making a plea for justice.
8: She didn't deserve this at all. The situation was not our fault. They were just walking down the alleyway, and they just came outside calling us all types of racial slurs.
7: Court records don't specify what all was said during the alleged altercation between the Benzels and the group of girls. The young women saying their friend's life shouldn't have been taken just for passing by the wrong house.
8: My friend's mom will never get her daughter.

0: quarterback. I don't think that's good enough at all. I don't think that there's going to be justice until the day I meet my friend again.
1: Reporting in Lincoln, Matthew Mittlater, 1011 News.
2: 22-year-old volunteer firefighter Andrew Coates is fighting to turn his passion into a paid career. But the city of Fremont rejected his application because he has a homeschool diploma, which Nebraska considers unaccredited. Coates, who is already a state-licensed EMT, appealed to Fremont's Civil Service Commission with dozens of homeschool advocates behind him. The commission ruled it can't change city policy, leaving Coates considering a lawsuit while looking to apply in other cities. High-speed chase near Broken Bow ends with a Cozad man behind bars and a stolen car recovered. Nebraska State Patrol troopers say they tried to pull over a Volkswagen on Highway 2 Thursday evening, but the driver sped off, hitting speeds over 100 miles per hour through Myrna. The chase ended in under 10 minutes, officers say, when 37-year-old Joseph Pittman pulled over and surrendered. Dispatchers later discovered the vehicle was reported stolen out of North Platte. Troopers then booked Pittman into the Custer County Jail on multiple charges, including DUI, fleeing arrest, and an outstanding warrant.
3: Looking at Kearney, Saturday reaches 73 degrees with a brisk northeast breeze near 15 miles per hour. Sunday turns cooler at 64 degrees, while a slight 20% rain chance keeps conditions mostly dry. Monday stays cool at 64 degrees with a 30% rain chance and overnight lows near 50. Tuesday remains mild at 61 degrees with just a 12% rain chance and lows near 52. Wednesday reaches 63 degrees with a 19% rain chance and overnight lows around 57. Moving north to Norfolk, Saturday is pleasant and mostly dry, reaching 73 degrees with a comfortable low of 58. Sunday turns cooler with a 59% rain chance, highs near 61 degrees and lows 54. Monday brings likely rain, a 73% chance, with temperatures from 48 to 57 degrees. Tuesday dries out. Rain chances are just 6%, with 61 degree highs and 49 degree lows. Wednesday stays mild and mostly dry with a 12% rain chance, temperatures 54 to 64 degrees. Looking at Lincoln, Saturday brings sunshine and warmth, with a high of 81 degrees, low near 61. Sunday is cooler, with a 41% rain chance. Monday stays cool, with a 31% shower chance and temperatures reaching only 63 degrees.
2: Sydney Upland Les Schwab had its rope-cutting ceremony Friday, but even before its official introduction to Sydney, the Tire Center began making an impact in town. Brendan Prizman has more.
4: Sydney Upland Les Schwab has only been open since the beginning of September, but the Tire Center has already worked to become an integral part of the community. Manager Lucas Hubbard says that effort is very intentional.
5: We're so much more than tires. We're so much more than what is behind a brick and mortar. We want to be involved. We want to help. We just want to have that assistance.
4: The Tire Center has already gotten involved with Table of Grace. The local food pantry is now receiving free tires and other vehicle checks from Les Schwab whenever they are needed. Table of Grace's Lee Eads says the group was humbled to receive the offer.
6: You know, because we didn't ask for it. A lot of stuff we get, we don't ask for. Just the Lord opens the door and it happens.
4: The door for Les Schwab has also been opened by the Cheyenne County Chamber of Commerce. Chamber Director Joe McCarn and several other representatives of the chamber attended the store's official rope cutting Friday morning. McCarn presented Hubbard with a commemorative plaque and a thank you note from the chamber.
7: From the city of Sydney as well.
5: You know, we're a part of this community, and so what we can do to help that community, in this case with them, is great. Some folks, they're loyal, and we get that. And, we're just here to earn that loyalty over time.
4: Les Schwab Sydney wants to earn that loyalty in and out of store. In the store, the offerings range from tires for lawnmowers to semi-trucks, and everything in between. Outside of the store, Hubbard wants to have Les Schwab getting deeply involved in the community.
5: We're really excited to move forward into, your 4-H programs, your rodeo season, those other school programs, stuff like that. So you give us enough time, you'll really see how far we go beyond the brick and mortar.
4: For Eads and Table of Grace, Les Schwab has already shown that. As a nonprofit, the food pantry is completely

0: here. You know, all the challenges and everything else that's going to come with it, I think me and my crew, I think we're up to the task.
1: And for Les Schwab, the primary task at hand is all about service. They're providing service not just for cars, but for the community as well. In Sydney, I'm Brendan Prizman, News Channel Nebraska.
2: In Columbus, through early evening, temperatures slipped from 74 to 64 degrees under mostly cloudy skies. A slight thunderstorm chance fades while north winds hold near 8 to 9 miles per hour. Late tonight, clouds thicken as readings settle near 63 degrees, then dip to 61 toward dawn. Northeast winds stay 7 to 8 miles per hour, with rain chances edging upward. Sunday brings a 59% rain chance, with clouds and a high of 63 degrees, low 55 overnight. Monday stays cool and unsettled, featuring a 56% shower chance, a 59 degree high, and a 49 degree low. Tuesday offers the week's driest outlook, just a 3% rain chance, with pleasant highs reaching 61 degrees. Wednesday turns milder, with a 12% rain chance, a high near 64 degrees, and temperatures around 54. Thursday reaches 70 degrees with rain chances near 46% and a 57 degree low under southeast winds later. Looking at Beatrice. Through Saturday evening, temperatures fall from 85 degrees at 4 p.m. to 69 by 10 p.m., with shower and thunderstorm chances rising to 52%. North winds stay near 8 miles per hour. Late night, showers and thunderstorms remain possible, easing toward dawn. Temperatures slip from 68 degrees at 11 p.m. to 66 by 3 a.m., with north winds near 7 miles per hour. Sunday stays cool with a 68 degree high, a 60 degree low, and a 38% shower or thunderstorm chance nearby. Monday brings cooler conditions, reaching 60 degrees with a 53 degree low and a 21% precipitation chance overall locally. Tuesday stays cool and mostly clear, with a 64 degree high, 50 degree low, and just a 4% rain chance. Wednesday warms modestly to 6 degrees with a 56 degree low, a slight 5% rain chance, and southeast winds. Thursday turns warmer, reaching 70 degrees with a 60 degree low, while thunderstorms become possible at 45% chance. Moving to the west, in Scottsbluff, the first 6 hours bring temperatures from 75 degrees down to 61 by evening. Shower and thunderstorm chances rise to 73% after 6, with southwest winds near 10 miles per hour. During the next 6 hours, storms remain possible through 11 p.m., then patchy fog develops. Temperatures fall from 59 degrees to 54, while winds ease from 10 miles per hour to 5. Sunday brings 76% chance of storms, with a high of 69 degrees and a low of 48. Monday turns quieter, with a 12% rain chance. Expect 71 degrees for the high and 49 overnight.
3: UNMC using emerging technology Friday during a statewide stroke conference, connecting providers from 4 different communities. NCN's Peter Rice has the story.
4: What looks like something out of a science fiction film is becoming part of medical education in Nebraska. UNMC connecting healthcare providers across 4 communities Friday using holographic boxes, virtual reality headsets, interactive walls, and more.
5: Really, with the IXL program and the DHHS stroke conference, we want to leverage technology to really connect learners throughout the state of Nebraska. We've got conference sites in Scottsbluff, Norfolk, multiple sites in Kearney, and then multiple sites in Omaha. And we're really all in one shared, connected classroom.
4: The technology allows doctors, nurses, first responders, and students to interact in real time from hundreds of miles apart. It also lets learners examine 3D patient anatomy, brain scans, and other stroke-related cases in ways a traditional video conference cannot. UNMC officials say that access is especially valuable for providers outside Nebraska's largest cities.
6: But we can educate rural practitioners all together with the experts all at one time without making people drive across the state. And so the technology is really allowing us to elevate stroke care education interprofessionally across the state all at the same time.
4: And the conference also gave providers a chance to hear directly from someone who has lived through a stroke.
7: I wouldn't want stroke survivors to give up on themselves. And I but also want a lot more people to be aware.

0: of the signs of stroke. So that's like any vision changes, a very painful onset headache, balance issues, any weird sensations in the arm or leg. I think I would want people to be more aware because it can happen to anyone.
1: Organizers say the goal is not just to showcase new tools, but to make stroke education and expertise more accessible across the state. Over 150 healthcare providers and students took part in the statewide conference on Friday. In Kearney, Peter Rice, News Channel Nebraska.
2: Of Nebraska's biggest legends and historical figures is once again making history. Tom Osborne was inducted into the Nebraska Hall of Fame on Friday afternoon. NCN's Jake Bartecki has more.
3: A legendary career on and off the field, now forever enshrined in Nebraska history. Tom Osborne is the latest inductee of the Nebraska State Hall of Fame and the first living inductee.
4: Today, we present the first such individual, a humble son of our state, star athlete, educator, coach, congressman, mentor, a life dedicated to benefiting our young people. First, as a legendary college football coach, whose teams for an entire generation delivered great victories.
3: Members of the university, the legislature, and teammates mentoring filled the Nebraska State Capitol Rotunda to celebrate the induction Friday afternoon. Osborne's induction follows the passage of LB 596, which removed the previous requirement that nominees must be deceased for at least 35 years. He held a 255-49-3 record as Nebraska's head coach with three national championships. He also served in office and co-founded the Teammates Mentoring Program, supporting thousands of students across the country. In the 70s, Nebraska Governor Jim Pillen played for Osborne at Nebraska. He said a lesson he took away from Osborne as a coach was discipline.
5: We never talked about what an opponent. We talked about what it took for the discipline of us to be the best we possibly could be. If we're playing in 1977 or 8 on this day, coach would say before practice, he'd say, boys, it's really hot. It's going to be really, really tough practice. Right now, get you mentally prepared to absolutely give it everything you have on the play.
3: Pillen says Osborne's legacy will be remembered both on and off the field.
5: There's nobody in this history of the state of Nebraska that has done more for young people. His entire life, who just happened to be one of the greatest football coaches of the time.
3: In Lincoln, Jake Bartecki, News Channel, Nebraska.
6: Today in Norfolk, tonight stays mostly cloudy, with temperatures slipping from 72 degrees this afternoon to 61 degrees overnight. North winds near 10 miles per hour continue, while rain shower chances rise to 18% by early morning. Looking at Kearney, partly sunny skies and temperatures near 73 degrees lead into a mostly cloudy evening, cooling to 64 degrees overnight. Northeast winds reach 15 miles per hour, with a slight chance of rain showers, moving west to Scott's Bluff. Warmth peaks near 75 degrees this afternoon, but showers and thunderstorms become likely by evening as temperatures fall through the 60s. Rain tapers overnight with patchy fog. In the capital city today, expect temperatures to fall from 80 degrees this afternoon to the mid-60s overnight, with a slight chance of showers and thunderstorms increasing this evening before gradually diminishing.
2: Welcome back to News Channel Nebraska. Now let's take another look at today's top stories. Pass one of Lancaster County's 9 automated license plate readers and your plate can be captured along with the time and location. Lancaster County Sheriff Terry Wagner says the cameras give deputies another powerful investigative tool. He says the system has helped locate homicide and shooting suspects, missing people, more than 50 stolen vehicles, and large amounts of drugs and illegal firearms. But the technology is raising privacy concerns. Spike Eckhol with the American Civil Liberties Union says the cameras can capture and share information on a much larger scale than a person simply writing down a license plate. The sheriff's office says deputies can receive alerts when a plate is linked to a crime or missing person.

0: person. Wagner says the office audits searches, but there's no regular audit schedule or public transparency portal. Lincoln man will spend decades in prison for the kidnapping and severe beating of a woman last year. Court documents say 36-year-old Dominic Williams received 95 to 140 years for first-degree assault, using a firearm to commit a felony, and being a prohibited firearm possessor. Police say they found the unconscious, badly injured 37-year-old woman in the back of Williams' SUV on October 1st. She suffered multiple facial fractures and internal bleeding. Williams originally faced a kidnapping charge, but prosecutors amended it as part of a plea deal. Damage is on every car owner's mind this time of year. And NCN Zach Polk got an inside look at a local Beatrice business that specializes in hail damage repair.
1: Season is here, and it can take its toll on all of us. That includes our vehicles. Hail damage is something that gets brought up a lot, and we wanted to get a closer look at how it gets managed. Matt Osowski, a Beatrice native, decided to return home to start his own local business, starting GoPro Dents, a local shop that specializes in paintless dent repair. Osowski says after working on the road, it was time to find a fixed location.
2: I'm originally from Beatrice, and I moved to Omaha. I moved back in 2020, and I started doing some mobile stuff around town, and I was gaining some traction, and it got to the point to where I was doing a job on this side of a town, and I'd have to load up my tools and then go 5 minutes across town and unload, so it was just time to be in one permanent fixed location.
1: Located at 1412 Court Street in the alleyway, Osowski says working out the dents is more like an art form. It's a meticulous job and one that takes tender love and care. So much so that it's exclusively what they do at GoPro Dents.
2: So we exclusively do nothing but paintless dent repair. Hail, door dings, creases, minor smashes. So we're your local hail and ding experts.
1: Sometimes that storm hits and you just get caught in a tough spot or you don't have time to put your car away. Osowski wants you to know that they have options. And that option isn't always to call a mechanic.
2: There's a common misconception that you have to go to a body shop to get hail damage fixed, and we're not a body shop, and we're here fixing it, so.
1: From Beatrice, I'm Zach Polk, News Channel Nebraska.
0: Identities, enrolling victims in fake online classes, and cashing their student loans is how police say one Lincoln man pocketed over $20,000. LPD investigators say Francis Smith Mogabi worked with family in Kenya to steal U.S. citizens' personal information and request maximum student loans. A tipster alerted police after Mogabi allegedly tried to recruit him for $2,000 a week. Bank subpoenas revealed forged checks from schools across the country deposited directly into Mogabi's accounts. He faces second-degree forgery charges at his arraignment on Friday. Family and group of friends are speaking out after a 19-year-old woman was shot and killed in Northeast Lincoln. Matthew Mitleader from our news partners at 1011 Now has the story.
3: Court on Friday, Tyler Benzel made his first appearance, charged with first-degree murder and use of a firearm to commit a felony. Prosecutors saying Benzel murdered Brianna Tuesday evening after an altercation in the alley behind his home near North 46th Street and Madison Avenue.
4: And everybody's running with a narrative that it's our fault, and it's really not.
3: Friends of Bree corroborating what police have told us already, that the group of girls were passing through the alley when Benzel's wife confronted them, telling them to leave.
4: We were trying to, like, de-escalate the situation by walking away, but she kept walking up to us. And, like, we were just trying to leave, and she just kept walking. She kept following us. She did not want to leave us alone.
3: Police say the couple followed the girls a few hundred feet down the alley, out onto the street, and eventually into the intersection. That's where officials say Benzel pulled a 9mm gun and fired a single shot, striking Brianna.
4: Bree liked to have fun. Bree wanted to be a nurse. Bree has a family. Bree loved her family. No mother should be able to have to get that call that their family is gone.
3: Her friends, some of them witnesses to the crime, gathering today at Benzel's arraignment and making a plea for justice.
4: She didn't deserve this at all. The situation was not our fault. They were just walking down the alleyway, and they just came outside calling us all types of racial slurs.
3: Court records don't specify what all was said during the alleged altercation between the Benzels and the group of girls. The young women saying their friend's life shouldn't have been taken just for passing by the wrong house.
4: My friend's mom will never get her daughter back. I don't think that's good enough at all. I don't think that there's going to be justice until the day I meet my friend again.
3: Reporting in Lincoln, Matthew Mittlater, 1011 News.
0: Google says its artificial intelligence system, Gemini, hacked into three companies. Google says it happened in May while the AI was undergoing testing. According to Google, Gemini was given a fictional company to attack. However, that company shared a name with a real company. Google says the model gained access to that company as well as two others by using passwords it found online or by guessing login information. Google says Gemini ended the attacks once the models realized it had hacked into real companies. Google also says it notified the three companies in July and the hacks did not cause any damage. Stick around here on News Channel Nebraska. We've got more news up next.
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6: Looking at Kearney, Saturday reaches 73 degrees with a brisk northeast breeze near 15 miles per hour. Sunday turns cooler at 64 degrees, while a slight 20% rain chance keeps conditions mostly dry. Monday stays cool at 64 degrees with a 30% rain chance and overnight lows near 50. Tuesday remains mild at 61 degrees with just a 12% rain chance and lows near 52. Wednesday reaches 63 degrees with a 19% rain chance and overnight lows around 57. Moving north to Norfolk, Saturday is pleasant and mostly dry, reaching 73 degrees with a comfortable low of 58. Sunday turns cooler with a 59% rain chance, highs near 61 degrees and lows 54. Monday brings likely rain, a 73% chance, with temperatures from 48 to 57 degrees. Tuesday dries out. Rain chances are just 6%, with 61 degree highs and 49 degree lows. Wednesday stays mild and mostly dry with a 12% rain chance, temperatures 54 to 64 degrees. Looking at Lincoln, Saturday brings sunshine and warmth, with a high of 81 degrees, low near 61. Sunday is cooler, with a 41% rain chance. Monday stays cool, with a 31% shower chance and temperatures reaching only 63 degrees.
0: Property taxes drew a crowd in southeast Nebraska, where some residents say valuations skyrocketed over 50%. Dan Swanson has the story.
2: Glenn Isaacs of Unadilla was the first citizen to rise at Delta County's pink postcard hearing Thursday with an explanation for why 123 people would assemble to try and convince public officials that the tax burden is unsustainable.
7: May I ask, show of hands, how many people's estimated taxes went up over 50%? Quite a few.
8: 80%.
9: 109%.
10: 75%.
7: How many of them went up over 40%? How many of them went up over 30%? You see, there's quite a bit of an increase considering the numbers that you guys are talking about, the cap on whatever the normal increase should be allowed to be. I don't understand what that percentage is, but I'm certain that it's less than 50%. Now, I want to point out one more thing. I want you to point out to you the number of your elected officials who are now running on the premise that they have lowered property taxes. I don't see it.
11: I agree.
8: Amanda Carnes was enduring the recent heat wave, wondering how to get the money to fix the air conditioning in her car. When she received her pink postcard, she called it frustrating.
9: Like, someone's walking into your house.

0: house, opening up your purse, taking money out of your wallet because they can't pay for something. That's what it feels like.
1: And Jeff Bradley of Nebraska City questioned the process for setting valuations after his late father-in-law's property value increased 109%.
2: It appears that the assessment process has focused on valuation increases because the levy is capped.
1: Representatives of the Syracuse City Council and Odo County Board provided some figures about the tax asking, and school board representatives from Palmyra and Nebraska City spoke about the loss of state aid.
3: Loss of state aid, that's the biggest reason.
1: Staff cuts, fewer bus routes, and stingier road rock were all suggested, but Nebraska City School Superintendent Mark Fritch said the demands on public services continue to climb.
4: We continue to ask more out of public schools, okay? Continue to mandate. They want us to fix the social media problem. They want us to fix, you know, and I'm not saying we're not up for the challenge. But nothing has been taken off our plate in a number of years, except for dollars.
5: Right.
4: And that's, it's not sustainable. I completely agree with you, and I am nervous.
1: School board member Jim Nemec pointed out the Oto County's population has decreased since the 1920s.
6: Even if the tax rate was the same, the tax load was the same as 1920, each and every one of us would be pulling a heavier load, so there's 3,500 less people. It's either grow or not grow.
1: Commissioner Chuck Cole said a solution is bringing businesses that will generate revenue into the county.
7: We can take the burden off the taxpayers, but we need you guys to be behind us when we write regulations and zoning requirements that will allow it, but yet protect you.
1: Cole also said he has asked State Senator Bob Hallstrom, who was in attendance, to put a cap on valuations for people over the age of 65. From Syracuse, I'm Dan Swanson, News Channel Nebraska.
8: In Columbus, through early evening, temperatures slipped from 74 to 64 degrees under mostly cloudy skies. A slight thunderstorm chance fades while north winds hold near 8 to 9 miles per hour. Late tonight, clouds thicken as Reading settled near 63 degrees, then dip to 61 toward dawn. Northeast winds stay 7 to 8 miles per hour, with rain chances edging upward. Sunday brings a 59% rain chance, with clouds and a high of 63 degrees, low 55 overnight. Monday stays cool and unsettled, featuring a 56% shower chance, a 59 degree high, and a 49 degree low. Tuesday offers the week's driest outlook, just a 3% rain chance, with pleasant highs reaching 61 degrees. Wednesday turns milder, with a 12% rain chance, a high near 64 degrees, and temperatures around 54. Thursday reaches 70 degrees, with rain chances near 46%, and a 57-degree low under southeast winds later. Looking at Beatrice. Through Saturday evening, temperatures fall from 85 degrees at 4 p.m. to 69 by 10 p.m. with shower and thunderstorm chances rising to 52%. North winds stay near 8 miles per hour. Late night, showers and thunderstorms remain possible, easing toward dawn. Temperatures slip from 68 degrees at 11 p.m. to 66 by 3 a.m., with north winds near 7 miles per hour. Sunday stays cool with a 68-degree high, a 60-degree low, and a 38% shower or thunderstorm chance nearby. Monday brings cooler conditions, reaching 60 degrees with a 53-degree low and a 21% precipitation chance overall locally. Tuesday stays cool and mostly clear, with a 64-degree high, 50-degree low, and just a 4% rain chance. Wednesday warms modestly to 6 degrees with a 56-degree low, a slight 5% rain chance, and southeast winds. Thursday turns warmer, reaching 70 degrees with a 60-degree low, while thunderstorms become possible at 45% chance. Moving to the west, in Scottsbluff, the first 6 hours bring temperatures from 75 degrees down to 61 by evening. Shower and thunderstorm chances rise to 73% after 6, with southwest winds near 10 miles per hour. During the next 6 hours, storms remain possible.